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1: This is a Fox News alert. He will face trial. I'm Lee Silicera. The judge overseeing the murder trial of Tyler Robinson, the man accused of killing Charlie Kirk at Utah Valley University last September, has ruled he will be tried for his crimes.
2: Before the court is state's motion to bind defendant Tyler James Robinson over in trial in district court in all seven counts charged in the information.
1: Judge Tony Graff, Robinson turned himself in a day after the shooting at Utah Valley University. He has not yet entered a plea. The jury in the Lindsey Clancy trial will resume deliberations tomorrow after not reaching a verdict for a fourth day. The Massachusetts mom has admitted to killing her three young children in 2023, but claims postpartum psychosis drove her actions, while prosecutors say she knew what she was doing. The U.S. military has completed a new round of strikes against Iran, these near the Strait of Hormuz.
3: President Trump says the strikes are in response to Iran attempting to drop mines in the Strait of Hormuz and launching eight missiles at a U.S. base in Jordan. In a social media post, the president says if Iran retaliates for the very justified attack, they will be hit again at a much harder and higher level. He also warns the biggest attack of them all is waiting in the wings, and when it's over, there will be very little left of the Islamic Republic of Iran. The trading of strikes this week ended a weeks-long lull in military operations. The Trump administration has focused on new economic pressure against Iran.
1: Fox's Jared Halpert at the White House. After the U.S. attacks began, Iran launched ballistic missiles at Jordan, claiming to have targeted a U.S. base. Jordan's military says it shot down 10 of those missiles, with three landing in unpopulated areas. Tropical storm Edward has made landfall along the Texas-Louisiana border after picking up a late burst of strength in the Gulf, the storm bringing ashore heavy rains and sending off flood warnings along the coast. 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
7: I'm Connie Green in the KTIC News Center, which is sponsored by TNT Coins in Fremont. The 2026-27 budget hearing for the city of West Point is 5:30 this evening in the Municipal Building, 444 South Main Street. Right after that budget hearing, the regular city council meeting gets underway. St. Paul Lutheran School and West Point Principal Paula Petruski says health screenings for St. Paul students will be at West Point Beamer Tuesday, September 15th, 8:30 a.m. A coffee chain birthed in Omaha is number one in the Newsweek 2026 Reader's Choice Awards. Scooters is top in the nation above Dunkin' and Starbucks. Those are the latest stories from the KTIC News Center.
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8: Partly cloudy skies tonight with a chance of scattered showers and thunderstorms. A low temperature around 70 with winds out of the southeast at 5 to 15 miles an hour. Wednesday, lots of sunshine and a high temperature of 90 with southwesterly winds at 5 to 10. Wednesday night, a chance of thunderstorms and a low temperature of 71 with southeasterly winds at 10 to 20 miles an hour. Thursday, chance of thunderstorms early in the day, otherwise sunshine and a high temperature around 92 with southerly winds at 10 to 20 miles an hour. Thursday night, clear and a low temperature of 72 degrees. Friday, sunshine and a high temperature of 90. Saturday, we'll see lots of sun and a high temperature again, topping out around 90 degrees. Sunday, look for a slight chance of showers and storms with a high temperature of 87. And for Labor Day on Monday, a couple of isolated showers and thunderstorms early in the day, otherwise mainly cloudy and a high temperature of 83 degrees. I'm meteorologist Ray Miller, and that's a look at KTIC weather on Classic Country KTIC.
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1: 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I'm Kevin Uretsky, Fox News. In Utah, Judge Tony Graff ruling that Tyler Robinson, the suspect in the shooting and killing of political activist Charlie Kirk, will stand trial. There had been an extensive preliminary hearing in the case. Judge Graff ruling that Tyler Robinson will stand trial for the killing of Charlie Kirk. Meanwhile, no verdict yet in the murder trial of a Massachusetts mother, Lindsay Clancy, who's charged with murdering her three young children. Here's Fox's Gernal Scott.
2: The nine women and three men deciding the fate of Lindsay Clancy at one point Tuesday told Judge William Sullivan they could not agree on the Massachusetts mom's level of guilt.
1: The jury will resume deliberations tomorrow. The defense claims Clancy's not criminally responsible because she had postpartum psychosis. 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
5: Partly cloudy skies tonight with a chance of scattered showers and thunderstorms. A low temperature around 70 with winds out of the southeast at 5 to 15 miles an hour. Wednesday, lots of sunshine and a high temperature of 90 with southwesterly winds at 5 to 10. Wednesday night, a chance of thunderstorms and a low temperature of 71 with southeasterly winds at 10 to 20 miles an hour. Thursday, chance of thunderstorms early in the day, otherwise sunshine and a high temperature around 92, with southerly winds at 10 to 20 miles an hour. Thursday night, clear and a low temperature of 72 degrees. Friday, sunshine and a high temperature of 90. Saturday, we'll see lots of sun and a high temperature again, topping out around 90 degrees. Sunday, look for a slight chance of showers and storms with a high temperature of 87. And for Labor Day on Monday, a couple of isolated showers and thunderstorms early in the day, otherwise mainly cloudy and a high temperature of 83 degrees. I'm meteorologist Ray Miller, and that's a look at KTIC weather on Classic Country KTIC.
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3: A new chapter is underway in Mullen. A longtime meat processing facility has reopened its doors under a new name, Sandhills Beef.
4: Our customers are getting more bang for their buck. Like, there's not so much waste. We have a higher yield, and that's something we take a lot of pride in.
3: Here on the Rural Radio Network, I'm Carla Whittington, and the family-owned operation, now officially known as Sandhills Beef, opened their doors on August 3rd and is now taking in cattle and bison, with plans to add hog processing and deer processing during the hunting season.
4: This was something that my fiance and I were talking about for, I'd say, almost if not just over a year. It just turned out that everything worked out well in being able to purchase this place. We opened our doors August 3rd, so we are actively taking in cattle, and we are also doing bison, and we have decided to start doing deer during the deer season. Oh, and we're going to be doing hogs. We just don't have an official start date for the hogs.
3: For the owners, Lee Anderson and Jessica Marks, reopening the facility also means bringing new life into a building with decades of history in the Mullen community.
5: So this place was originally constructed as a bulk slaughterhouse, and so they weren't actually doing the processing. They were slaughtering them, hanging them. I don't even think they were dry aging them, but they would let them cool down, and then they would quarter them, and they would be shipped out on reefer trucks. But that was back, like I said, I think that was 1973 when it originally opened. There's been some additions to the facility made. The processing room has been expanded, freezer added onto it. Originally, they were using a reefer trailer as a freezer, but now it's got its own freezers. Before my last job, I started butchering in this plant while it was still operational, and this is where I kind of started getting my feet wet into the butchery game.
3: The facility has operated under several names throughout the years, but the new owners wanted the newest name, Sandhills Beef, to reflect the identity of where it's located and the agricultural community it serves.
4: We just really liked the idea of showing, advertising our roots, you know, so Sandhills Beef is the standard. That's what our name is.
3: Today, the operation is a custom-exempt plant, meaning that customers work with individual ranchers to have their animals processed, rather than purchasing individual cuts directly from the facility. This creates an opportunity for local producers who want to raise cattle or bison for their own families and customers.
4: What we do is connect potential customers to the rancher. And I've done that a few times with several of our ranchers, that people, they don't know where to buy the beef. So get a hold of us. We will connect you with the right rancher and help you get your meat in and fill your freezer with good, true meat.
3: On the beef side, the traditional process includes about a two-week hanging period, followed by processing, packaging, and freezing.
4: For the cattle side, we're doing a traditional two-week hang. Anything more than that, customers would have to talk to us about availability. It normally takes us about 2 days after we start the beef for it to be complete, like, done, packaged, ready to go. I'd like to give it about 2 days to make sure everything's frozen. So you could have your freezer full in 2.5 weeks max.
3: Bison, however, follow a different timeline because of the animal's lower fat content.
4: Bison is a whole nother story, right? You don't want to hang your bison too long because they don't actually have a lot of fat. So the bison has more of a higher turnaround. My fiance, Lee, was a butcher for a private hunting lodge that dealt with bison, and he did that professionally about four and a half years.
3: Lee and Jessica say that their experience working with bison also allows them to offer services that aren't commonly available at other butcher shops.
4: He was able to do like the face scaping and the caping. So that's something that we also offer, which I think is very unique as far as butcher shops, because most won't do that, let alone do the bison. So bison we can normally get done in about 48 to 72 hours, depending on the size of the animal. But that's also dependent on what the customer wants. So we're pretty flexible with what we can do.
3: Flexibility is also a priority when it comes to how customers want their meat cut.
5: It's really whatever the customer wants. On our cut sheets, it specifies 3/4 of an inch up to 1.5 inches. But our fillets like to get a 6 to 8 ounce fillet. You know, it's more like 2, 2.5 inches, right in that ballpark, depending on the size of the animal. But yeah, we try and be very customer friendly and as accommodating as we can be.
4: We also do something that's really different than a lot of other butcher shops. We do whole muscle butchery, which means we limit the amount of saw work that we do, and our cuts come out prettier, cleaner, and you also have a lot less waste, so our customers are getting more bang for their buck, right? Like, there's not so much waste. We have a higher yield, and that's something we take a lot of pride in. We are a family-based company. We're in this for families. We want to feed people, so we do our best to make sure that our customer service and what we do is at top-notch. It's the customer, because the customer becomes family as well. Get a hold of us by phone number, 308-546-2575.
3: Again, that was Lee Anderson and Jessica Marks with Sandhills Beef in Mullen here on the Rural Radio Network.
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1: Significant weather update. A severe thunderstorm warning has been issued until 8:30 p.m. tonight for Cedar and Knox counties. This line of storms has the potential for both large hail and strong straight-line winds. Hail the size of baseballs and winds up to 70 miles an hour are likely as it moves southeast at 35 miles an hour. For your safety, stay inside and away from windows until the storm passes. Large hail and strong winds can easily shatter glass, causing injury. If you're caught outside, take shelter in a sturdy building or a

0: hard top car. Take shelter now.
1: Once again, a severe thunderstorm warning continues until 8:30 p.m. tonight for Cedar and Knox counties. Remember, this cluster of storms has the potential for baseball-size hail, and winds up to 70 miles an hour are likely. Stay tuned for additional updates. I'm meteorologist Eric Height. 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
2: This is a Fox News alert. He says he's not guilty. I'm Lee Silasera. Tyler Robinson, the man accused of killing Charlie Kirk, has entered a not guilty plea to all seven charges against him. The judge presiding over the case ruling there's enough evidence to bring the case to trial and leaving the death penalty on the table.
3: In Utah, capital punishment is only an option if there are aggravating factors in a murder charge. And in this case, prosecutors argued Robinson put other people's lives at risk when he shot Charlie Kirk. The judge agreed with those arguments and noted how multiple people were standing near Kirk when he was shot. Judge Graff also just finished going through each of the other six charges against Tyler Robinson and giving explanations for each one of why there was enough evidence to support them going through to the trial.
2: Fox's Garrett Tenney in Provo. The Kirk family issuing a statement, reading in part, calling it an important step in our family's pursuit of justice for him. The jury in the Lindsey Clancy trial will resume deliberations tomorrow morning. The Massachusetts woman has admitted to killing her three young children in 2023, but her defense team says she suffered from postpartum psychosis. Prosecutors say she knew what she was doing. U.S. Central Command says it hit targets in Iran and Tehran fired missiles and drones at various sites across the region at U.S. interests. As President Trump warns Iran, this latest round of strikes is only the beginning.
4: President Trump indicating that the USS George Washington, that aircraft carrier that just arrived in theater last week, is loaded to the gills, indicating the U.S. military is prepared to continue this campaign against Iran.
2: Fox's Trey Inks in Tel Aviv. Meanwhile, Treasury Secretary Scott Bessent says the U.S. is keeping up the economic pressure on Iran, which will force it to make a deal. Massachusetts Democrat Senator Ed Markey has fended off a primary challenge from Congressman Seth Moulton. Markey, who's 80, is seeking his third term in office. 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
7: Partly cloudy skies tonight with a chance of scattered showers and thunderstorms. A low temperature around 70 with winds out of the southeast at 5 to 15 miles an hour. Wednesday, lots of sunshine and a high temperature of 90 with southwesterly winds at 5 to 10. Wednesday night, a chance of thunderstorms and a low temperature of 71 with southeasterly winds at 10 to 20 miles an hour. Thursday, chance of thunderstorms early in the day, otherwise sunshine and a high temperature around 92, with southerly winds at 10 to 20 miles an hour. Thursday night, clear and a low temperature of 72 degrees. Friday, sunshine and a high temperature of 90. Saturday, we'll see lots of sun and a high temperature again, topping out around 90 degrees. Sunday, look for a slight chance of showers and storms with a high temperature of 87. And for Labor Day on Monday, a couple of isolated showers and thunderstorms early in the day, otherwise mainly cloudy and a high temperature of 83 degrees. I'm meteorologist Ray Miller, and that's a look at KTIC weather on Classic Country KTIC.
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I'm weatherology meteorologist Derek Height with a significant weather update. A severe thunderstorm warning continues until 8:30 p.m. tonight for Knox and Cedar counties. This line of storms will bring with it the threat for both large hail and straight-line damaging winds. Hail the size of baseballs and winds up to 70 miles an hour are likely as it pushes east at 35 miles an hour. Stay tuned for additional updates. I'm meteorologist Derek Height. 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

0: The National Weather Service in Omaha has issued a severe thunderstorm warning for northeastern Knox County in northeastern Nebraska, northern Cedar County in northeastern Nebraska, until 9:15 p.m. At 8:17 p.m., a severe thunderstorm was located 3 miles northwest of Crofton, or 6 miles south of Lewis and Clark State Recreation Area, moving east at 40 miles per hour. Expected hazards include golf ball size hail and 60 miles per hour wind gusts. This is a radar indicated threat. Impact, people and animals outdoors will be injured. Expect hail damage to roofs, siding, windows, and vehicles. Expect wind damage to roofs, siding, and trees. This severe thunderstorm will be near St. Helens around 8:35 p.m. Other locations in the path of the severe thunderstorm include Wynot. For your protection, move to an interior room on the lowest floor of a building. Repeating, a severe thunderstorm warning has been issued until 9:15 p.m. for the following counties in Nebraska, Cedar and Knox.
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The National Weather Service in Omaha has issued a tornado warning for East Central Knox County in northeastern Nebraska, Northern Cedar County in northeastern Nebraska, until 9 p.m. At 8:27 p.m., a severe thunderstorm capable of producing a tornado was located 4 miles north of Fordyce, or 8 miles south of Yankton, moving east at 35 miles per hour. Expected hazards include tornado and tennis ball-size hail. This is a radar-indicated threat rotation. Impact. Flying debris will be dangerous to those caught without shelter. Mobile homes will be damaged or destroyed. Damage to roofs, windows, and vehicles will occur. Tree damage is likely. This dangerous storm will be near St. Helen around 8:35 p.m. Why not around 8:40 p.m.? Take cover now. Move to a basement or an interior room on the lowest floor of a sturdy building. Avoid windows. If you are outdoors, in a mobile home, or in a vehicle, move to the closest substantial shelter and protect yourself from flying debris. Repeating, a tornado warning has been issued until 9 p.m. for the following counties, in Nebraska, Cedar and Knox.

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1: This is a Fox News alert. I'm Tom Rigotti. Utah judge rules Tyler Robinson, charged with murdering Turning Point USA founder Charlie Kirk, will head to trial. Fox's Garrett Tenney reports from Provo, Utah.
2: This was a win across the board for prosecutors. Judge Tony Graff ruled that there is enough evidence for Tyler Robinson to go to trial, to face all seven charges against him, including aggravated murder, and importantly, that he will be eligible for the death penalty.
1: Robinson has now pleaded not guilty. No trial date has been set. U.S. Central Command announces U.S. forces successfully completed a new wave of strikes against Iranian military targets tonight. The strikes were in response to Iran targeting U.S. bases in Jordan. 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
3: The start of a new Husker football season is upon us. I'm Kyle Crooks, the voice of the Huskers. Nebraska welcomes in the Ohio Bobcats at Memorial Stadium this Saturday. Jessica Cootie, Jay Moore, and myself will have the call from the Greg Sharp radio booth.
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5: Partly cloudy skies tonight with a chance of scattered showers and thunderstorms. A low temperature around 70 with winds out of the southeast at 5 to 15 miles an hour. Wednesday, lots of sunshine and a high temperature of 90 with southwesterly winds at 5 to 10. Wednesday night, a chance of thunderstorms and a low temperature of 71 with southeasterly winds at 10 to 20 miles an hour. Thursday, chance of thunderstorms early in the day, otherwise sunshine and a high temperature around 92, with southerly winds at 10 to 20 miles an hour. Thursday night, clear and a low temperature of 72 degrees. Friday, sunshine and a high temperature of 90. Saturday, we'll see lots of sun and a high temperature again, topping out around 90 degrees. Sunday, look for a slight chance of showers and storms with a high temperature of 87. And for Labor Day on Monday, a couple of isolated showers and thunderstorms early in the day, otherwise mainly cloudy and a high temperature of 83 degrees. I'm meteorologist Ray Miller, and that's a look at KTIC weather on Classic Country KTIC.
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0: weatherology meteorologist Derek Height with a significant weather update.
1: Severe weather continues across our listening area this evening with a number of warnings still active. First, a tornado warning continues until 9 p.m. tonight for Cedar County. This is a radar-indicated tornado, meaning Doppler radar has detected rotation with the storm and tornadic development is possible. For your safety, move to the lowest level of your home until the storm passes. A severe thunderstorm warning continues for parts of Cedar and Knox counties until 9:15 p.m. tonight. Both large hail and straight-line winds are possible with this storm. Ping pong ball size hail and winds up to 70 miles an hour are likely as it pushes east at around 40 miles an hour. For your safety, stay inside and away from windows until the storm passes. Once again, a tornado warning continues until 9 p.m. for Cedar County. A severe thunderstorm warning continues for areas of Cedar and Knox counties until 9:15 p.m. Stay tuned for additional updates. I'm meteorologist Derek Height. 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
3: We are ringside at the final drive on 4-H weekend. I'm Steve White, visiting with Tom Berkey, interim dean of Gassner, and this is what it's all about. This is really fun to be here celebrating Nebraska youth in agriculture, isn't it?
4: It is. It's so great to see the impact that our youth have that are involved in all things 4-H, livestock, and it's also great to see that we have so many of our faculty, staff, students here volunteering, participating, and so it's kind of the whole continuum of learners.
3: Yeah, let's talk about that. You will find people at the Red Inn around every corner. I love the faculty are involved and they're engaged and they're interacting with youth, and that's really neat to see, isn't it?
4: It is, and I think that's one of the things that makes Gassner a special place is we really try as hard as we can to build relationships with not only prospective students, but current students, and then maintain those. And, we're always thankful of the stakeholder support we have throughout the state and beyond.
3: Well, when you think about it, when you think

0: The National Weather Service in Omaha has issued a severe thunderstorm warning for northwestern Pierce County in northeastern Nebraska, northeastern Antelope County in northeastern Nebraska, until 9:45 p.m. At 8:51 p.m., a severe thunderstorm was located 11 miles east of Orchard, or 11 miles north of Kmele, moving east at 20 miles per hour. Expected hazards include 60 miles per hour wind gusts and quarter-size hail. This is a radar-indicated threat. Impact, hail damage to vehicles is expected. Expect wind damage to roofs, siding, and trees. Locations impacted include Plainview, Brunswick, Royal, and Grove Lake Recreation Area. For your protection, move to an interior room on the lowest floor of a building. Repeating, a severe thunderstorm warning has been issued until 9:45 p.m. for the following counties in Nebraska, Antelope, and Pierce.
1: Says, well, she wants to do something science related. I said, that's all over, Kazra, right?
2: That's right. Well, and it's, you know, I think that's really the thing that we need to stress is that if there is a career pathway in science, in, you know, extension, in,
1: right,
2: in helping people, that's really all, that's really what we're about, is to help people succeed and, you know, create those pathways.
1: As we wrap things up, our conversation here, as mentioned, we are here ringside with the final drive here at the Nebraska State Fair, and this is a real special moment to be part of, to celebrate these kids. They've worked so hard, and these kids have put in every bit as much effort as this, as an athlete in their event or anything else you can compare it to, and I think it's just neat that the fair celebrates these kids and has this opportunity.
2: Absolutely, and that's, you know, that's one of the things I always tell our students and families is that we'll guarantee them three things: that we'll challenge them, we'll support them, and that we'll celebrate them. And I think that's, if we can do that, we're going down the right path.
1: Well, it's just kind of a one big family here at the State Fair.
2: Absolutely,
1: so.
2: Absolutely.
1: Well, very good. We've been visiting with Tom Berkey, Interim Dean of Kasner. I'm Steve White at the Nebraska State Fair on the road on the Rural Radio Network.
3: I'm weatherology meteorologist Derek Height with a significant weather update. A new severe thunderstorm warning has been issued for sections of Pierce and Antelope counties until 9:45 p.m. tonight. Both large hail and straight-line winds are possible with this storm. Quarter-size hail and winds up to 60 miles an hour are likely as it moves east at around 20 miles an hour. Stay tuned for additional updates. I'm meteorologist Derek Height. 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

0: In a high-profile murder case, I'm Lisa Lacera, Fox News. After an hours-long hearing in Utah, Tyler Robinson, the 23-year-old accused of killing Charlie Kirk, will face trial, and the possibility of the death penalty is on the table.
1: Utah District Judge Tony Graff, siding with prosecutors who argued there was a mountain of evidence that Tyler Robinson fatally shot Charlie Kirk last September.
2: The state's evidence of identity is substantial. Combining forensic DNA matching with statements attributed to defendant admitting responsibility for the shooting.
1: Ruling the 23-year-old will stand trial. Robinson pleading not guilty to all seven charges, including aggravated murder, a charge that makes him eligible for the death penalty. Prosecutors argued Robinson created a great risk of death for others when shooting Kirk, who was speaking at Utah Valley University. The defense argued there was no evidence anyone else's life was threatened.
0: Fox's Kristen Goodwin, in a statement, the Kirk family said, in part, every step in this process carries the weight of all that Charlie's murder has taken from his family, especially his children who will grow up without their father. Jurors in the Lindsay Clancy trial in Massachusetts will try again tomorrow after a fourth day with no verdict. They're determining whether Clancy is criminally responsible for killing her three young children.
3: The judge has the option to use what's called a Tui Rodriguez charge. It's a final jury instruction that asks the jury to give the case one more hard look to re-examine their views. If the jury comes back deadlocked after that, the judge cannot force more deliberation. If the jury says they're done, it's a mistrial.
0: Fox's Brian Yenis in Plymouth. President Trump says he's nominating Acting Navy Secretary Hung Cao for the permanent job. Cao, who is a combat veteran, has been serving in the job since John Phelan departed in late April. 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
6: Partly cloudy skies tonight with a chance of scattered showers and thunderstorms. A low temperature around 70 with winds out of the southeast at 5 to 15 miles an hour. Wednesday, lots of sunshine and a high temperature of 90 with southwesterly winds at 5 to 10. Wednesday night, a chance of thunderstorms and a low temperature of 71 with southeasterly winds at 10 to 20 miles an hour. Thursday, chance of thunderstorms early in the day, otherwise sunshine and a high temperature around 92, with southerly winds at 10 to 20 miles an hour. Thursday night, clear and a low temperature of 72 degrees. Friday, sunshine and a high temperature of 90. Saturday, we'll see lots of sun and a high temperature again, topping out around 90 degrees. Sunday, look for a slight chance of showers and storms with a high temperature of 87. And for Labor Day on Monday, a couple of isolated showers and thunderstorms early in the day, otherwise mainly cloudy and a high temperature of 83 degrees. I'm meteorologist Ray Miller, and that's a look at KTIC weather on Classic Country KTIC.
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1: A not guilty plea.

The National Weather Service in Omaha has issued a severe thunderstorm warning for northern Pierce County in northeastern Nebraska, northeastern Antelope County in northeastern Nebraska, southeastern Knox County in northeastern Nebraska, southwestern Cedar County in northeastern Nebraska, until 10 p.m. At 9:17 p.m., a severe thunderstorm was located over Plainview, or 21 miles northeast of Keneally, moving east at 30 miles per hour. Expected hazards include ping pong ball size hail and 60 miles per hour wind gusts. This is a radar indicated threat. Impact, people and animals outdoors will be injured. Expect hail damage to roofs, siding, windows, and vehicles. Expect wind damage to roofs, siding, and trees. This severe thunderstorm will be near Osmond around 9:25 p.m. Other locations in the path of this severe thunderstorm include Randolph. For your protection, move to an interior room on the lowest floor of a building. Repeating, a severe thunderstorm warning has been issued until 10 p.m. for the following counties in Nebraska: Antelope, Cedar, Knox, and Pierce.

I'm weatherology meteorologist Derek Height with a significant weather update. A new severe thunderstorm warning has been issued until 10 p.m. tonight for Antelope, Cedar, Knox, and Pierce counties. Both large hail and straight-line winds are possible with this storm. Ping-pong ball-size hail and winds up to 60 miles an hour are likely as it pushes east at about 30 miles an hour. Stay tuned for additional updates. I'm meteorologist Derek Height. 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

0: weatherology meteorologist Derek Height with a significant weather update. A severe thunderstorm warning continues for portions of Pierce and Antelope counties until 9:45 p.m. tonight. Both large hail and straight-line winds are possible with this storm. Ping-pong ball-size hail and winds up to 60 miles an hour are likely as it moves east at 20 miles an hour. Again, a severe thunderstorm warning continues for sections of Pierce and Antelope counties until 9:45 p.m. tonight. Remember, this storm has the potential for hail the size of ping-pong balls and wind gusts to 60 miles an hour. Additional strong storms continue across other portions of our listening area. A severe thunderstorm warning continues for portions of Antelope, Cedar, Knox, and Pierce counties until 10 p.m. Stay tuned for additional updates. I'm meteorologist Derek Height. 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
3: In the wild card chases in baseball, the Padres dropped a game 4-3 to the Cincinnati Reds on Tuesday, meaning the door is open for the Diamondbacks to try to catch up. They are currently in a 2-0 hole, bottom of the second inning, to the Philadelphia Phillies. On the American League side, the Guardians got a win over the Blue Jays 6-1 to keep their lead over the Orioles. Now extended to one game. The Orioles right now down 2-1 to the Rockies, middle of the fifth inning. Mariners trying to stay alive, got a 9-6 victory over the Boston Red Sox. Lions placed running back Isaiah Pacheco on the injured reserve with a back injury on Tuesday. Colts general manager Chris Ballard said wide receiver Keenan Allen will play week one against Baltimore despite his DUI arrest. And in the U.S. Open going on in New York, Coco Gauff took her first round matchup in straight sets.
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2: News. I'm Ted Linder. The Charlie Kirk murder case headed to trial. Utah District Judge Tony Graff ruling today that prosecutors had enough evidence to try suspect Tyler Robinson of aggravated murder, which could result in the death penalty. Kirk was assassinated a year ago this month. The U.S. is carrying out another round of attacks in retaliation for Iran strikes on American military bases in Jordan.
3: Explosions have been reported near the Strait of Hormuz in Bandar Abbas and Keshem Island. As President Trump explains, if the failed nation of Iran retaliates for this very justified attack, they will be hit again at a much harder and higher level.
2: That's Fox's Peter Ducey. And Senator Ed Markey of Massachusetts has secured the Democratic nomination in his bid for a third term in office Tuesday, fighting off a challenger who argued that it was time for a generational change. The 80-year-old Markey defeated U.S. Representative Seth Moulton in the Senate primary. 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
4: Partly cloudy skies tonight with a chance of scattered showers and thunderstorms. A low temperature around 70 with winds out of the southeast at 5 to 15 miles an hour. Wednesday, lots of sunshine and a high temperature of 90 with southwesterly winds at 5 to 10. Wednesday night, a chance of thunderstorms and a low temperature of 71 with southeasterly winds at 10 to 20 miles an hour. Thursday, chance of thunderstorms early in the day, otherwise sunshine and a high temperature around 92, with southerly winds at 10 to 20 miles an hour. Thursday night, clear and a low temperature of 72 degrees. Friday, sunshine and a high temperature of 90. Saturday, we'll see lots of sun and a high temperature again, topping out around 90 degrees. Sunday, look for a slight chance of showers and storms with a high temperature of 87. And for Labor Day on Monday, a couple of isolated showers and thunderstorms early in the day, otherwise mainly cloudy and a high temperature of 83 degrees. I'm meteorologist Ray Miller, and that's a look at KTIC weather on Classic Country KTIC.
5: I'm weatherology meteorologist Derek Height with a significant weather update. A severe thunderstorm warning continues until 10 p.m. tonight for Cedar, Pierce, and Knox counties. This storm has the potential for both large hail and strong straight-line winds. Ping-pong ball-size hail and winds up to 60 miles an hour are likely as it pushes east at 30 miles an hour. For your safety, stay inside and away from windows until the storm passes. Large hail and strong winds can easily shatter glass, causing injury. If you're caught outside, take shelter in a sturdy building or a hardtop car. Take shelter now. Stay tuned for additional updates. I'm meteorologist Derek Height. Severe weather coverage is brought to you by The Glass Guy in Oakland, Nebraska, serving Northeast Nebraska for over 30 years, and AC Lightning Protection, where innovation is a solution.
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0: The National Weather Service in Omaha has issued a severe thunderstorm warning for northwestern Wayne County in northeastern Nebraska, northeastern Pierce County in northeastern Nebraska, southern Cedar County in northeastern Nebraska, until 10:45 p.m. At 9:49 p.m., a severe thunderstorm was located near Randolph, or 16 miles southwest of Hardington, moving east at 30 miles per hour. Expected hazards include 60 miles per hour wind gusts and half-dollar size hail. This is a radar-indicated threat. Impact, hail damage to vehicles is expected. Expect wind damage to roofs, siding, and trees. This severe thunderstorm will be near Randolph around 9:55 p.m. Belden around 10 p.m. Other locations in the path of the severe thunderstorm include Laurel and Coleridge. For your protection, move to an interior room on the lowest floor of a building. Repeating, a severe thunderstorm warning has been issued until 10:45 p.m. for the following counties in Nebraska, Cedar, Pierce, and Wayne.
1: Eric Height. 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
1: From the Fox Sports Studios in Los Angeles, here's Chris Perfett.
2: In a court filing on Tuesday, Tiger Woods plans to change his not guilty plea deal in his DUI case from the rollover crash in Florida earlier this year. This is according to court documents filed on Tuesday. Tiger is expected in court Wednesday morning for a plea conference hearing. Guardians picked up a win in a very close AL wildcard race with a 6-1 victory over the Toronto Blue Jays. Coco Gauff ended up taking her first round in the U.S. Open in straight sets. Colts general manager Chris Ballard said wide receiver Keenan Allen will play week one against Baltimore despite his DUI arrest last week. Lions placed running back Isaiah Pacheco on the injured reserve with a back injury. Jackson Koivun and Chris Goddarup were two of the six captain picks for the U.S. President Cup team made by captain Brant Snedeker. U.S. will face the international team later this month at Medina Country Club in Chicago.
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1: It will go to trial. I'm Lisa Lacerra, Fox News. After an hours-long hearing, the judge overseeing the Tyler Robinson case has determined there is enough evidence for it to move forward. Robinson, who's 23, has pled not guilty to shooting Charlie Kirk to death on the campus of Utah Valley University last September, where he was giving a speech. Judge Tony Graff read some of the evidence he considered, including text messages Robinson sent to his roommate.
2: Defendant allegedly stated, "I had the opportunity to take out Charlie Kirk, and I took it." He followed this with a second text message addressing why he acted. "Why did I do it? I had enough of his hatred. Some hate can't be negotiated out."
1: Judge Graff also ruled Robinson could face the death penalty. The next court date is set for October. A trial date has not yet been determined. U.S. Central Command said it's completed its latest round of strikes against Iran as Tehran claims it fired missiles and drones at U.S. interests in the Middle East. This latest round of fighting, the first in a week, as the Trump administration has focused on economic pressure on Iran to get them to negotiate a deal. A government shutdown avoided for now as Congress signs off on a short-term spending bill.
3: Bipartisan approval of the short-term continuing resolution sets aside the threat of a government shutdown until early December. The House gave final approval to the bill 370-48 weeks after the Senate overwhelmingly passed the bill before the August recess. The measure now heads to President Trump's desk for his signature. Last year, a partisan fight over federal spending triggered a record 43-day government shutdown. A partial shutdown of the Department of Homeland Security lasted for 76 days over objections about immigration enforcement.
1: Fox's Jared Halpern at the White House. Thousands without power in Texas as Tropical Storm Edward roars ashore. 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
2: Partly cloudy skies tonight with a chance of scattered showers and thunderstorms. A low temperature around 70 with winds out of the southeast at 5 to 15 miles an hour. Wednesday, lots of sunshine and a high temperature of 90 with southwesterly winds at 5 to 10. Wednesday night, a chance of thunderstorms and a low temperature of 71 with southeasterly winds at 10 to 20 miles an hour. Thursday, chance of thunderstorms early in the day, otherwise sunshine and a high temperature around 92 with southerly winds at 10 to 20 miles an hour. Thursday night, clear and a low temperature of 72 degrees. Friday, sunshine and a high temperature of 90. Saturday, we'll see lots of sun and a high temperature again, topping out around 90 degrees. Sunday, look for a slight chance of showers and storms with a high temperature of 87. And for Labor Day on Monday, a couple of isolated showers and thunderstorms early in the day, otherwise mainly cloudy and a high temperature of 83 degrees. I'm meteorologist Ray Miller, and that's a look at KTIC weather on Classic Country KTIC.
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1: From the Fox Sports Studios in Los Angeles, here's Chris Perfett.
2: The Angels were sold on Tuesday in principle to Stan Kroenke, who also owns the Los Angeles Rams, the Denver Nugget, the Colorado Avalanche, and Arsenal. Artie Moreno sells the team for an estimated $4 billion deal that should clear in the first quarter of 2027, subject to the approval of Major League Baseball. The Pirates outlasted the Giants in what appeared to be a hitter's duel. 35 combined hits between them. The Pirates on top of the Giants, 13-12 to stay in alive in the NL wild card race. That race getting a little bit tighter as the Padres dropped a game to the Cincinnati Reds 4-3. Veteran linebacker Kyle Van Noy is signing with the Vikings, according to multiple sources. Lions placed running back Isaiah Pacheco on injury reserve with a back injury. And at the U.S. Open, Coco Gauff won in straight sets in her first round matchup.
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1: News. I'm Sue Gossman. The U.S. carrying out another round of attacks in retaliation for Iran strikes on American military bases in Jordan. Fox's Peter Ducing.
2: Explosions have been reported near the Strait of Hormuz in Bandar Abbas and Keshem Island. As President Trump explains, if the failed nation of Iran retaliates for this very justified attack, they will be hit again at a much harder and higher level.
1: Tehran responded with drone strikes on a U.S. base in Bahrain. Still no verdict in the murder trial of Massachusetts mother Lindsay Clancy, charged with murdering her three young children. Fox's Grinnell Scott.
3: The nine women and three men deciding the fate of Lindsay Clancy at one point Tuesday told Judge William Sullivan they could not agree on the Massachusetts mom's level of guilt.
1: And the defense claims Clancy's not criminally responsible because she had postpartum psychosis. 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
4: Partly cloudy skies tonight with a chance of scattered showers and thunderstorms. A low temperature around 70 with winds out of the southeast at 5 to 15 miles an hour. Wednesday, lots of sunshine and a high temperature of 90 with southwesterly winds at 5 to 10. Wednesday night, a chance of thunderstorms and a low temperature of 71 with southeasterly winds at 10 to 20 miles an hour. Thursday, chance of thunderstorms early in the day, otherwise sunshine and a high temperature around 92 with southerly winds at 10 to 20 miles an hour. Thursday night, clear and a low temperature of 72 degrees. Friday, sunshine and a high temperature of 90. Saturday, we'll see lots of sun and a high temperature again, topping out around 90 degrees. Sunday, look for a slight chance of showers and storms with a high temperature of 87. And for Labor Day on Monday, a couple of isolated showers and thunderstorms early in the day, otherwise mainly cloudy and a high temperature of 83 degrees. I'm meteorologist Ray Miller, and that's a look at KTIC weather on Classic Country KTIC.
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1: From the Fox Sports Studios in Los Angeles, here's Chris Perfett.
2: In a court filing on Tuesday, Tiger Woods plans to change his not guilty plea deal in his DUI case from the rollover crash in Florida earlier this year. This is according to court documents filed on Tuesday. Tiger is expected in court Wednesday morning for a plea conference hearing. Guardians picked up a win in a very close AL wildcard race with a 6-1 victory over the Toronto Blue Jays. Coco Gauff ended up taking her first round in the U.S. Open in straight sets. Colts general manager Chris Ballard said wide receiver Keenan Allen will play week one against Baltimore despite his DUI arrest last week. Lions placed running back Isaiah Pacheco on the injured reserve with a back injury. Jackson Koivun and Chris Goddard were two of the six captain picks for the U.S. President Cup team made by captain Brant Snedeker. U.S. will face the international team later this month at Medina Country Club in Chicago.
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2: He's headed to trial. I'm Sue Guzman, Fox News. And we're getting word from a Utah judge that Tyler Robinson, the man charged with murdering Turning Point USA founder Charlie Kirk, will be headed to trial. The latest from Fox's Garrett Tanner.
3: This was a win across the board for prosecutors. Judge Tony Graff ruled that there is enough evidence for Tyler Robinson to go to trial, to face all seven charges against him, including aggravated murder, and importantly, that he will be eligible for the death penalty. In Utah, capital punishment is only an option if there are aggravating factors in a murder charge. And in this case, prosecutors argued Robinson put other people's lives at risk when he shot Charlie Kirk. The judge agreed with those arguments and noted how multiple people were standing near Kirk when he was shot.
2: Robinson has pleaded not guilty. U.S. military hitting targets in Iran after it said Tehran tried to attack commercial ships and American forces in the Middle East. U.S. strikes abruptly ended a month without military action.
4: Those strikes are ongoing, targeting areas along the Strait of Hormuz where they have seen some activity of late in terms of rockets and missile launchers that appeared prepared to target those ships in the Strait of Hormuz. It's important to point out that last night there was another Iranian projectile fired at a Saudi tanker that was passing through the strait or toward the strait, and that is the fourth such ship that has been targeted by Iranian cruise missiles and projectiles, drones, and other missiles since last Monday.
2: Fox's Jennifer Griffin. The USS Abraham Lincoln aircraft carriers arrived in eastern Thailand following a long deployment in the Middle East. Officials say they'll be there to allow the service members some time to recharge before heading home to the U.S. And U.S. Senator Ed Markey has secured the Democratic nomination in the Massachusetts Senate primary, defeating challenger U.S. Representative Seth Moulton. And former medical device executive Mike Minogue has won the Massachusetts GOP primary for governor. 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
6: Partly cloudy skies tonight with a chance of scattered showers and thunderstorms. A low temperature around 70 with winds out of the southeast at 5 to 15 miles an hour. Wednesday, lots of sunshine and a high temperature of 90 with southwesterly winds at 5 to 10. Wednesday night, a chance of thunderstorms and a low temperature of 71 with southeasterly winds at 10.

0: 10 to 20 miles an hour. Thursday, chance of thunderstorms early in the day, otherwise sunshine, and a high temperature around 92, with southerly winds at 10 to 20 miles an hour. Thursday night, clear, and a low temperature of 72 degrees. Friday, sunshine, and a high temperature of 90. Saturday, we'll see lots of sun, and a high temperature again, topping out around 90 degrees. Sunday, look for a slight chance of showers and storms, with a high temperature of 87. And for Labor Day on Monday, a couple of isolated showers and thunderstorms early in the day, otherwise mainly cloudy, and a high temperature of 83 degrees. I'm meteorologist Ray Miller, and that's a look at KTIC weather on Classic Country KTIC.
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blurred, their shirts all soaked with sweat. He's riding hard to catch that herd, but he ain't caught them yet. 'Cause they've got to ride forever on that range up in the sky. 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
2: Padres were a half game clear of the Diamondbacks for the third wild card spot coming into Tuesday, but a Jose Trevino go-ahead run with the bases loaded single in the eighth inning sealed a loss for San Diego 4-3 to the Cincinnati Reds. Not too much of an issue, though, as in the eighth inning, the Phillies have a 6-1 lead over those Diamondbacks. Meanwhile, in late baseball, the St. Louis Cardinals are absolutely taking it to the Dodgers, 10-4, the current score in the sixth inning. At the U.S. Open, Coco Gauff took her first round victory in straight sets. In the NFL, the Lions placed running back Isaiah Pacheco on injured reserve with a back injury, and the Vikings are signing Kyle Van Noy to the roster. And Rams head coach Sean McVay told the media Tuesday he's not sure Aaron Donald will play against the 49ers week one.
0: Fox Sports Updates are on Classic Country KTIC.
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2: The start of a new Husker football season is upon us. I'm Kyle Crooks, the voice of the Huskers. Nebraska welcomes in the Ohio Bobcats at Memorial Stadium this Saturday. Jessica Cootie, Jay Moore, and myself will have the call from the Greg Sharp radio booth.
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4: News. I'm Ted Linder, U.S. Central Command, announcing Tuesday night U.S. forces successfully completed a new wave of strikes against Iranian military targets. The strikes in response to Iran targeting U.S. bases in Jordan. A Utah judge ruling that Tyler Robinson, charged with murdering Turning Point USA founder Charlie Kirk almost a year ago, will head to trial. Fox's Gary Tennant has more.
5: This was a win across the board for prosecutors. Judge Tony Graff ruled that there is enough evidence for Tyler Robinson to go to trial, to face all seven charges against him, including aggravated murder, and importantly, that he will be eligible for the death penalty.
4: Robinson has now pleaded not guilty. No trial date has been set so far. 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
6: Partly cloudy skies tonight with a chance of scattered showers and thunderstorms. A low temperature around 70 with winds out of the southeast at 5 to 15 miles an hour. Wednesday, lots of sunshine and a high temperature of 90 with southwesterly winds at 5 to 10. Wednesday night, a chance of thunderstorms and a low temperature of 71 with southeasterly winds at 10 to 20 miles an hour. Thursday, chance of thunderstorms early in the day, otherwise sunshine, and a high temperature around 92, with southerly winds at 10 to 20 miles an hour. Thursday night, clear, and a low temperature of 72 degrees. Friday, sunshine, and a high temperature of 90. Saturday, we'll see lots of sun, and a high temperature again, topping out around 90 degrees. Sunday, look for a slight chance of showers and storms, with a high temperature of 87. And for Labor Day on Monday, a couple of isolated showers and thunderstorms early in the day, otherwise mainly cloudy, and a high temperature of 83 degrees. I'm meteorologist Ray Miller, and that's a look at KTIC weather on Classic Country KTIC.
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1: From the Fox Sports Studios in Los Angeles, here's Chris Perfett.
2: On Tuesday, the Angels found themselves with a potential new owner, Stan Kroenke, who also owns the Rams, the Nuggets, the Avalanche, the Rapids, and Arsenal, put in a deal to purchase the Angels for an estimated $4 billion from Artie Moreno. A press release says the deal would be closed in the first quarter of 2027, subject to the approval of Major League Baseball. And speaking of that, baseball in Tuesday action as teams jockey in September for wild cards. The Guardians picked up a big 6-1 victory over the Blue Jays. Gavin Williams with 13 strikeouts in 7 innings of work. Orioles had a chance to keep pace with the Guardians to try to get that third AL wild card, but fell to the Rockies 4-2. And in the NFL, the Vikings are looking to sign linebacker Kyle Van Noy to add to their roster.
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The National Weather Service in Omaha has issued a severe thunderstorm warning for northwestern Madison County in northeastern Nebraska, southwestern Pierce County in northeastern Nebraska, southeastern Antelope County in northeastern Nebraska, until 12:45 a.m. At 11:57 p.m., a severe thunderstorm was located 3 miles northwest of Tilden, or 9 miles east of Cleely, moving northeast at 25 miles per hour. Expected hazards include 60 miles per hour wind gusts and quarter-size hail. This is a radar-indicated threat. Impact, hail damage to vehicles is expected. Expect wind damage to roofs, siding, and trees. This severe thunderstorm will remain over mainly rural areas of northwestern Madison, southwestern Pierce, and southeastern Antelope counties, including the following locations: Willow Creek State Recreation Area and Foster. For your protection,

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3: Every morning at the mine, you could see him arrive. He stood 6'6" and weighed 245, kind of broad at the shoulder and narrow at the hip.

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And if you spoke at all, you just said hi to Big John. Somebody said he came from New Orleans, where he got in a fight over a Cajun queen and a crashing blow from a huge right

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With Jackson Timbers, they started back down. Then came that rumble way down in the ground. And as smoke and gas belched out of that mine, everybody knew it was the end of the line for Big John.

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1: To trial. I'm Ted Lindner, Fox News. Tyler Robinson's going to stand trial in Charlie Kirk's killing a little almost a year ago and face the possibility of the death penalty.
2: Utah District Judge Tony Graff siding with prosecutors who argued there was a mountain of evidence that Tyler Robinson fatally shot Charlie Kirk last September.
3: The state's evidence of identity is substantial, combining forensic DNA matching with statements attributed to defendant admitting responsibility for the shooting.
2: Ruling the 23-year-old will stand trial. Robinson pleading not guilty to all seven charges, including aggravated murder, a charge that makes him eligible for the death penalty. Prosecutors argued Robinson created a great risk of death for others when shooting Kirk, who was speaking at Utah Valley University. The defense argued there was no evidence anyone else's life was threatened. Kristen Goodwin, Fox News.
1: In a statement on the judge's ruling, Kirk's family says they're united in their love for Charlie and their commitment to the pursuit of justice. The U.S. military carrying out a new round of strikes against Iran.
4: Targets near the Strait of Hormuz were hit by U.S. airstrikes, the second round of attacks since this weekend. President Trump says the strikes are in response to Iran attempting to drop mines in the Strait of Hormuz and launching 8 missiles at a U.S. base in Jordan. In a social media post, the president says if Iran retaliates for the very justified attack, they will be hit again at a much harder and higher level. He also warns the biggest attack of them all is waiting in the wings, and when it's over, there will be very little left of the Islamic Republic of Iran. The trading of strikes this week ended a weeks-long lull in military operations. The Trump administration has focused on new economic pressure against Iran. At the White House,

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1: And Senator Ed Markey of Massachusetts has secured the Democratic nomination in his bid for a third term in office, fighting off a challenger, 47-year-old Representative Seth Moulton. 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
5: Temperatures being 30 degrees above average.
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6: I'm weatherology meteorologist Derek Height with a significant weather update.
7: A severe thunderstorm warning has been issued for sections of Antelope, Madison, and Pierce counties until 12:45 a.m. tonight. Both large hail and straight-line winds are possible with this storm. Hail the size of quarters and winds up to 60 miles an hour are likely as it moves northeast at 20 miles an hour. For your safety, stay inside and away from windows until the storm passes. Large hail and strong winds can easily shatter glass, causing injury. If you're caught outside, take shelter in a sturdy building or a hardtop car. Take shelter now. Again, a severe thunderstorm warning continues for sections of Antelope, Madison, and Pierce counties until 12:45 a.m. tonight. Bear in mind, this storm has the potential for hail the size of quarters and wind gusts to 60 miles an hour. Stay tuned for additional updates. I'm meteorologist Derek Height. 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
9: Partly cloudy skies tonight with a chance of scattered showers and thunderstorms. A low temperature around 70 with winds out of the southeast at 5 to 15 miles an hour. Wednesday, lots of sunshine and a high temperature of 90 with southwesterly winds at 5 to 10. Wednesday night, a chance of thunderstorms and a low temperature of 71 with southeasterly winds at 10 to 20 miles an hour. Thursday, chance of thunderstorms early in the day, otherwise sunshine and a high temperature around 92 with southerly winds at 10 to 20 miles an hour. Thursday night, clear and a low temperature of 72 degrees. Friday, sunshine and a high temperature of 90. Saturday, we'll see lots of sun and a high temperature again, topping out around 90 degrees. Sunday, look for a slight chance of showers and storms with a high temperature of 87. And for Labor Day on Monday, a couple of isolated showers and thunderstorms early in the day, otherwise mainly cloudy and a high temperature of 83 degrees. I'm meteorologist Ray Miller, and that's a look at KTIC weather on Classic Country KTIC.
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10: Well, I guess it was back in 63 when eating my cooking got the better of me, so I asked this little girl I was going with to be my wife. Well, she said she would, so I said I do. But I'd have said I wouldn't if I'd have just knew how saying I do was gonna screw up all of my life. Well, the first few years weren't all that bad. I'll never forget the good times we had, cause I'm reminded every month when I send her the child support. Well, it wasn't too long till the lust all died, and I'll admit I wasn't too surprised the day I come home and found my suitcase sitting out on the porch.

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Why, they give her the color television set, then they give her the house, the kids, and both of the cars. See? Well, then they start talking about child support, alimony, and the cost of the court. Didn't take me long to figure out how far in the toilet I was. I'm telling you, they have...

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0: I'm weatherology meteorologist Derek Height with a significant weather update. A severe thunderstorm warning continues for sections of Antelope, Madison, and Pierce counties until 12:45 a.m. tonight. Both large hail and straight-line winds are possible with this storm. Hail the size of quarters and winds up to 60 miles an hour are likely as it pushes northeast at around 20 miles an hour. Once again, a severe thunderstorm warning continues for sections of Antelope, Madison, and Pierce counties until 12:45 a.m. tonight. Bear in mind, this storm has the potential for quarter-size hail at wind gusts to 60 miles an hour. Stay tuned for additional updates. I'm meteorologist Derek Height. 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
3: On Tuesday, Los Angeles Rams owner Stan Kroenke agreed to buy the Los Angeles Angels from Artie Moreno for a reported price tag of $4 billion, setting a new MLB record for team valuation. The deal is expected to be finalized in the first quarter of 2027. Gavin Williams fanned 13 batters in 7 innings of work as the Cleveland Guardians defeated the Blue Jays 6-1, extending their hold on the third AL wildcard to 1.5 games over Baltimore and Texas. The Dodgers fell 13-8 to the St. Louis Cardinals. Rams coach Sean McVay told the media on Tuesday he's unsure whether Aaron Donald will play week 1 against the 49ers in Australia. Per Tom Pelissero, the Vikings are signing veteran linebacker Kyle Van Noy to the roster, Lions placing running back Isaiah Pacheco on injured reserve, and Coco Gauff won her first round at the U.S. Open in straight sets.
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2: I'm Sue Guzman, a Utah judge ruling Tyler Robinson charged with murdering Turning Point USA founder Charlie Kirk will head to trial. Fox's Garrett Tenney reports from Provo, Utah.
3: This was a win across the board for prosecutors. Judge Tony Graff ruled that there is enough evidence for Tyler Robinson to go to trial, to face all seven charges against him, including aggravated murder, and importantly, that he will be eligible for the death penalty.
2: Robinson has pleaded not guilty. No trial date has been set. U.S. Central Command announcing that U.S. forces successfully completed a new wave of strikes against Iranian military targets. These strikes in response to Iran targeting U.S. bases in Jordan. President Trump says he's in further strikes may be forthcoming. He says U.S. troops have all been safely accounted for. 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
4: Partly cloudy skies tonight with a chance of scattered showers and thunderstorms. A low temperature around 70 with winds out of the southeast at 5 to 15 miles an hour. Wednesday, lots of sunshine and a high temperature of 90 with southwesterly winds at 5 to 10. Wednesday night, a chance of thunderstorms and a low temperature of 71 with southeasterly winds at 10 to 20 miles an hour. Thursday, chance of thunderstorms early in the day, otherwise sunshine and a high temperature around 92, with southerly winds at 10 to 20 miles an hour. Thursday night, clear and a low temperature of 72 degrees. Friday, sunshine and a high temperature of 90. Saturday, we'll see lots of sun and a high temperature again, topping out around 90 degrees. Sunday, look for a slight chance of showers and storms with a high temperature of 87. And for Labor Day on Monday, a couple of isolated showers and thunderstorms early in the day, otherwise mainly cloudy and a high temperature of 83 degrees. I'm meteorologist Ray Miller, and that's a look at KTIC weather on Classic Country KTIC.
5: I'm weatherology meteorologist Derek Height with a significant weather update. A severe thunderstorm watch continues until 5 a.m. this morning. A severe thunderstorm watch means that conditions are favorable for the development of severe thunderstorms over the next several hours. Some of these storms may produce large hail and strong, damaging straight-line winds. Although tornadic development can't be ruled out, damaging hail and strong winds are likely to be the primary threat with developing storms. Storms can pop up quickly, so stay up to date on rapidly changing weather conditions and be prepared to take action if warnings are issued. A severe thunderstorm watch continues until 5 a.m. this morning. Stay tuned for additional updates. I'm meteorologist Derek Height. Severe weather coverage is brought to you by The Glass Guy in Oakland, Nebraska, serving Northeast Nebraska for over 30 years, and AC Lightning Protection, where innovation is a solution.
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0: Ed, you look deep in thought. What's up?
1: I was just thinking about things that happened 25 years ago and how things have changed.
0: Like what?
1: Oh, how political parties would always say one's right and the other one would say they're wrong.
0: They still do.
1: And how teens always think their parents don't understand them.
0: They still don't.
1: And how Husker fans think before every season, we're going to go undefeated.
0: They still do.
1: And how Olson Pearson Auction really gets the best possible outcome for their clients on their real estate sales.
0: We still do.
1: 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Olson Pearson Auction Realty, still the key to your auction success.
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1: From the Fox Sports Studios in Los Angeles, here's Chris Perfect.
2: September means it is crunch time in baseball. The Phillies picked up their sixth win in a row with a 7-1 victory over the Diamondbacks, pulling within three games of Atlanta for first place in the NL East and moving past the Chicago Cubs for the top wild card berth in the National League. The Padres had a chance to keep serve over the Diamondbacks, but a late rally by the Reds saw San Diego fall 4-3. The Angels are being sold to Los Angeles Rams boss Stan Kroenke for an estimated $4 billion. That deal should clear in first quarter of 2027 with baseball's approval. Lions placed running back Isaiah Pacheco on the injured reserve with a back injury. Vikings are reportedly signing linebacker Kyle Van Noy to the roster, and U.S. men's soccer star Filarin Balogun is reportedly pulling out of a $54 million deal that would see him transfer from Monaco to English side Everton.
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1: Round of attacks. I'm Sue Guzman, Fox News. CENTCOM announcing that their latest round of strikes against Iran is complete. Fox's Kevin Cork with the latest from Washington.
2: Those attacks hitting the IRGC's air defense sites, radar systems, and maritime assets near the Strait of Hormuz. President Trump on Truth Social asking, when are the Iranian people going to rise up and fight? He also said he isn't trying to force Tehran back to the bargaining table, saying the U.S. has almost total control of the Strait of Hormuz as Iran's economy totally collapses. Now, for its part, the regime continues to fire indiscriminately across the region. Jordan says it downed 10 of 13 ballistic missiles, while Bahrain and Kuwait report intercepting Iranian drones. The escalation comes as U.S. sanctions deepen Iran's financial crisis.
1: President Trump says all American personnel are accounted for, and he claims the U.S. has almost total control of the Strait of Hormuz. Utah judge ruling the case against Tyler Robinson, who's charged with murdering Turning Point USA founder Charlie Kirk. We'll head to trial now. Fox's Garrett Tenney with more.
3: This was a win across the board for prosecutors. Judge Tony Graff ruled that there is enough evidence for Tyler Robinson to go to trial, to face all seven charges against him, including aggravated murder, and importantly, that he will be eligible for the death penalty. In Utah, capital punishment is only an option if there are aggravating factors in a murder charge. And in this case, prosecutors argued Robinson put other people's lives at risk when he shot Charlie Kirk. The judge agreed with those arguments and noted how multiple people were standing near Kirk when he was shot.
1: An 80-year-old U.S. Senator Ed Markey has now secured the Democratic nomination in the Massachusetts Senate primary, defeating challenger U.S. Representative Seth Moulton. Moulton had argued it was time for a generational change, but Markey says it was Moulton who was out of touch with the voters. 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

0: Frisco weather update from Classic Country KTIC.
1: Partly cloudy skies tonight with a chance of scattered showers and thunderstorms. A low temperature around 70 with winds out of the southeast at 5 to 15 miles an hour. Wednesday, lots of sunshine and a high temperature of 90 with southwesterly winds at 5 to 10. Wednesday night, a chance of thunderstorms and a low temperature of 71 with southeasterly winds at 10 to 20 miles an hour. Thursday, chance of thunderstorms early in the day, otherwise sunshine and a high temperature around 92 with southerly winds at 10 to 20 miles an hour. Thursday night, clear and a low temperature of 72 degrees. Friday, sunshine and a high temperature of 90. Saturday, we'll see lots of sun and a high temperature again, topping out around 90 degrees. Sunday, look for a slight chance of showers and storms with a high temperature of 87. And for Labor Day on Monday, a couple of isolated showers and thunderstorms early in the day, otherwise mainly cloudy and a high temperature of 83 degrees. I'm meteorologist Ray Miller, and that's a look at KTIC weather on Classic Country KTIC.
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6: On Tuesday, Los Angeles Rams owner Stan Kroenke agreed to buy the Los Angeles Angels from Artie Moreno for a reported price tag of $4 billion, setting a new MLB record for team valuation. The deal is expected to be finalized in the first quarter of 2027. Gavin Williams fanned 13 batters in 7 innings of work as the Cleveland Guardians defeated the Blue Jays 6-1, extending their hold on the third AL wildcard to 1.5 games over Baltimore and Texas. The Dodgers fell 13-8 to the St. Louis Cardinals. Rams coach Sean McVay told the media on Tuesday he's unsure whether Aaron Donald will play week 1 against the 49ers in Australia. Per Tom Pelissero, the Vikings are signing veteran linebacker Kyle Van Noy to the roster. Lions placing running back Isaiah Pacheco on injured reserve. And Coco Gauff won her first round at the U.S. Open in straight sets.
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down to Georgia, he was looking for a soul to steal. He was in a bind because he was way behind and he was willing to make a deal. When he came across this young man sawing on a fiddle and playing it hot, and the devil jumped up on a hickory stump and said, "Boy, let me tell you what, I guess you didn't know it, but I'm a fiddle player too. And if you'd care to take a dare, I'll make a bet with you. Now you play pretty good fiddle, boy, but give the devil his due. I bet a fiddle of gold against your soul, 'cause a

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1: News. I'm Ted Lindner. A Utah judge rules Tyler Robinson charged with murdering Turning Point USA founder Charlie Kirk will head to trial. Fox's Garrett Tenney has more from Provo, Utah.
2: This was a win across the board for prosecutors. Judge Tony Graff ruled that there is enough evidence for Tyler Robinson to go to trial, to face all seven charges against him, including aggravated murder, and importantly, that he will be eligible for the death penalty.
1: Robinson has now pleaded not guilty. No trial date has yet been set. The U.S. has carried out another round of attacks in retaliation for Iran's strikes on American military bases in Jordan.
3: Explosions have been reported near the Strait of Hormuz in Bandar Abbas and Keshem Island. As President Trump explains, if the failed nation of Iran retaliates for this very justified attack, they will be hit again at a much harder and higher level.
1: Fox's Peter Doocy. 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
4: Partly cloudy skies tonight with a chance of scattered showers and thunderstorms. A low temperature around 70 with winds out of the southeast at 5 to 15 miles an hour. Wednesday, lots of sunshine and a high temperature of 90 with southwesterly winds at 5 to 10. Wednesday night, a chance of thunderstorms and a low temperature of 71 with southeasterly winds at 10 to 20 miles an hour. Thursday, chance of thunderstorms early in the day, otherwise sunshine and a high temperature around 92 with southerly winds at 10 to 20 miles an hour. Thursday night, clear and a low temperature of 72 degrees. Friday, sunshine and a high temperature of 90. Saturday, we'll see lots of sun and a high temperature again, topping out around 90 degrees. Sunday, look for a slight chance of showers and storms with a high temperature of 87. And for Labor Day on Monday, a couple of isolated showers and thunderstorms early in the day, otherwise mainly cloudy and a high temperature of 83 degrees. I'm meteorologist Ray Miller, and that's a look at KTIC weather on Classic Country KTIC.
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1: We're a mile north of Beamer here, and looks like we got about 90 hundreds.
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1: From the Fox Sports Studios in Los Angeles, here's Chris Perfect.
2: September means it is crunch time in baseball. The Phillies picked up their sixth win in a row with a 7-1 victory over the Diamondbacks, pulling within three games of Atlanta for first place in the NL East and moving past the Chicago Cubs for the top wild card berth in the National League. The Padres had a chance to keep serve over the Diamondbacks, but a late rally by the Reds saw San Diego fall 4-3. The Angels are being sold to Los Angeles Rams boss Stan Kroenke for an estimated $4 billion. That deal should clear in first quarter of 2027 with baseball's approval. Lions placed running back Isaiah Pacheco on the injured reserve with a back injury. Vikings are reportedly signing linebacker Kyle Van Noy to the roster. And U.S. men's soccer star Filarin Balogun is reportedly pulling out of a $54 million deal that would see him transfer from Monaco to English side Everton.
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0: in the Strait of Hormuz and launching 8 missiles at a U.S. base in Jordan. In a social media post, the president says if Iran retaliates for the very justified attack, they will be hit again at a much harder and higher level. He also warns the biggest attack of them all is waiting in the wings, and when it's over, there will be very little left of the Islamic Republic of Iran. The trading of strikes this week ended a weeks-long lull in military operations. The Trump administration has focused on new economic pressure against Iran. At the White House, Jared Halpern, Fox News.
1: Tyler Robinson will stand trial in Charlie Kirk's killing and face the possibility of the death penalty.
2: Utah District Judge Tony Graff, siding with prosecutors who argued there was a mountain of evidence that Tyler Robinson fatally shot Charlie Kirk last September.
3: The state's evidence of identity is substantial, combining forensic DNA matching with statements attributed to defendant admitting responsibility for the shooting.
2: Ruling the 23-year-old will stand trial. Robinson pleading not guilty to all 7 charges, including aggravated murder, a charge that makes him eligible for the death penalty. Prosecutors argued Robinson created a great risk of death for others when shooting Kirk, who was speaking at Utah Valley University. The defense argued there was no evidence anyone else's life was threatened. Kristen Goodwin, Fox News.
1: In a statement on the judge's ruling, Kirk's family saying they are united in their love for Charlie and the commitment to the pursuit of justice. And Senator Ed Markey of Massachusetts securing the Democratic nomination in his bid for a third term in office Tuesday, fighting off a challenger who argued that it was time for a generational change. The 80-year-old Markey defeated Seth Moulton. 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
7: Partly cloudy skies tonight with a chance of scattered showers and thunderstorms. A low temperature around 70 with winds out of the southeast at 5 to 15 miles an hour. Wednesday, lots of sunshine and a high temperature of 90 with southwesterly winds at 5 to 10. Wednesday night, a chance of thunderstorms and a low temperature of 71 with southeasterly winds at 10 to 20 miles an hour. Thursday, chance of thunderstorms early in the day, otherwise sunshine and a high temperature around 92, with southerly winds at 10 to 20 miles an hour. Thursday night, clear and a low temperature of 72 degrees. Friday, sunshine and a high temperature of 90. Saturday, we'll see lots of sun and a high temperature again, topping out around 90 degrees. Sunday, look for a slight chance of showers and storms with a high temperature of 87. And for Labor Day on Monday, a couple of isolated showers and thunderstorms early in the day, otherwise mainly cloudy and a high temperature of 83 degrees. I'm meteorologist Ray Miller, and that's a look at KTIC weather on Classic Country KTIC.
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2: On Tuesday, Los Angeles Rams owner Stan Kroenke agreed to buy the Los Angeles Angels from Artie Moreno for a reported price tag of $4 billion, setting a new MLB record for team valuation. The deal is expected to be finalized in the first quarter of 2027. Gavin Williams fanned 13 batters in 7 innings of work as the Cleveland Guardians defeated the Blue Jays 6-1, extending their hold on the third AL wildcard to 1.5 games over Baltimore and Texas. The Dodgers fell 13-8 to the St. Louis Cardinals. Rams coach Sean McVay told the media on Tuesday he's unsure whether Aaron Donald will play week one against the 49ers in Australia. Per Tom Pelissero, the Vikings are signing veteran linebacker Kyle Van Noy to the roster. Lions placing running back Isaiah Pacheco on injured reserve. And Coco Gauff won her first round at the U.S. Open in straight sets.
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2: News. I'm Ted Lindner. A Utah judge rules Tyler Robinson charged with murdering Turning Point USA founder Charlie Kirk will head to trial. Fox's Garrett Tenney has more from Provo, Utah.
3: This was a win across the board for prosecutors. Judge Tony Graff ruled that there is enough evidence for Tyler Robinson to go to trial, to face all 7 charges against him, including aggravated murder, and importantly, that he will be eligible for the death penalty.
2: Robinson has now pleaded not guilty. No trial date has yet been set. The U.S. has carried out another round of attacks in retaliation for Iran's strikes on American military bases in Jordan.
4: Explosions have been reported near the Strait of Hormuz in Bandar Abbas and Keshem Island. As President Trump explains, if the failed nation of Iran retaliates for this very justified attack, they will be hit again at a much harder and higher level.
2: Fox's Peter Ducey. 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
2: Partly cloudy skies tonight with a chance of scattered showers and thunderstorms. A low temperature around 70 with winds out of the southeast at 5 to 15 miles an hour. Wednesday, lots of sunshine and a high temperature of 90 with southwesterly winds at 5 to 10. Wednesday night, a chance of thunderstorms and a low temperature of 71 with southeasterly winds at 10 to 20 miles an hour. Thursday, chance of thunderstorms early in the day, otherwise sunshine and a high temperature around 92, with southerly winds at 10 to 20 miles an hour. Thursday night, clear and a low temperature of 72 degrees. Friday, sunshine and a high temperature of 90. Saturday, we'll see lots of sun and a high temperature again, topping out around 90 degrees. Sunday, look for a slight chance of showers and storms with a high temperature of 87. And for Labor Day on Monday, a couple of isolated showers and thunderstorms early in the day, otherwise mainly cloudy and a high temperature of 83 degrees. I'm meteorologist Ray Miller, and that's a look at KTIC weather on Classic Country KTIC.
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2: September means it is crunch time in baseball. The Phillies picked up their sixth win in a row with a 7-1 victory over the Diamondbacks, pulling within three games of Atlanta for first place in the NL East and moving past the Chicago Cubs for the top wild card berth in the National League. The Padres had a chance to keep serve over the Diamondbacks, but a late rally by the Reds saw San Diego fall 4-3. The Angels are being sold to Los Angeles Rams boss Stan Kroenke for an estimated $4 billion. That deal should clear in first quarter of 2027 with baseball's approval. Lions placed running back Isaiah Pacheco on the injured reserve with a back injury. Vikings are reportedly signing linebacker Kyle Van Noy to the roster. And U.S. men's soccer star Filarin Balogun is reportedly pulling out of a $54 million deal that would see him transfer from Monaco to English side Everton.
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1: It'll go to trial. I'm Sue Guzman, Fox News. And after an hours-long hearing Tuesday, a judge overseeing the Tyler Robinson case has determined that there is enough evidence for it to go to trial. Robinson accused of killing conservative activist Charlie Kirk almost a year ago. Judge Tony Graff citing evidence that included texts that Robinson sent to his romantic partner Lance Twiggs that day.
2: Defendant allegedly stated, "I had the opportunity to take out Charlie Kirk, and I took it." He followed this with a second text message addressing why he acted. Why did I do it? I had enough of his hatred. Some hate can't be negotiated out.
1: Graff also ruling Robinson will be eligible for the death penalty. Robinson has pleaded not guilty. CENTCOM announcing that their latest round of strikes against Iran is complete. Fox's Kevin Cork.
3: Those attacks hitting the IRGC's air defense.

0: And maritime assets near the Strait of Hormuz. President Trump on Truth Social asking, when are the Iranian people going to rise up and fight? He also said he isn't trying to force Tehran back to the bargaining table, saying the U.S. has almost total control of the Strait of Hormuz as Iran's economy totally collapses. Now, for its part, the regime continues to fire indiscriminately across the region. Jordan says it downed 10 of 13 ballistic missiles, while Bahrain and Kuwait report intercepting Iranian drones. The escalation comes as U.S. sanctions deepen Iran's financial crisis.
1: President Trump says the U.S. has almost total control of the Strait of Hormuz. And 80-year-old U.S. Senator Ed Markey has secured the Democratic nomination in the Massachusetts Senate primary, defeating U.S. Representative Seth Moulton. Former medical device executive Mike Minogue has won the Massachusetts GOP primary for governor, will face Democrat incumbent Maura Healey. 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
15: Partly cloudy skies tonight with a chance of scattered showers and thunderstorms. A low temperature around 70 with winds out of the southeast at 5 to 15 miles an hour. Wednesday, lots of sunshine and a high temperature of 90 with southwesterly winds at 5 to 10. Wednesday night, a chance of thunderstorms and a low temperature of 71 with southeasterly winds at 10 to 20 miles an hour. Thursday, chance of thunderstorms early in the day, otherwise sunshine and a high temperature around 92, with southerly winds at 10 to 20 miles an hour. Thursday night, clear and a low temperature of 72 degrees. Friday, sunshine and a high temperature of 90. Saturday, we'll see lots of sun and a high temperature again, topping out around 90 degrees. Sunday, look for a slight chance of showers and storms with a high temperature of 87. And for Labor Day on Monday, a couple of isolated showers and thunderstorms early in the day, otherwise mainly cloudy and a high temperature of 83 degrees. I'm meteorologist Ray Miller, and that's a look at KTIC weather on Classic Country KTIC.
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2: On Tuesday, Los Angeles Rams owner Stan Kroenke agreed to buy the Los Angeles Angels from Artie Moreno for a reported price tag of $4 billion, setting a new MLB record for team valuation. The deal is expected to be finalized in the first quarter of 2027. Gavin Williams fanned 13 batters in 7 innings of work as the Cleveland Guardians defeated the Blue Jays 6-1, extending their hold on the third AL wildcard to 1.5 games over Baltimore and Texas. The Dodgers fell 13-8 to the St. Louis Cardinals. Rams coach Sean McVay told the media on Tuesday he's unsure whether Aaron Donald will play week one against the 49ers in Australia. Per Tom Pelissero, the Vikings are signing veteran linebacker Kyle Van Noy to the roster. Lions placing running back Isaiah Pacheco on injured reserve. And Coco Gauff won her first round at the U.S. Open in straight sets.
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2: The start of a new Husker football season is upon us. I'm Kyle Crooks, the voice of the Huskers. Nebraska welcomes in the Ohio Bobcats at Memorial Stadium this Saturday. Jessica Cootie, Jay Moore, and myself will have the call from the Greg Sharp radio booth.
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4: Fox News, I'm Sue Guzman. A Utah judge ruling the case against the man accused of murdering conservative activist Charlie Kirk and Tyler Robinson will head to trial. Fox's Garrett Tenney.
5: This was a win across the board for prosecutors. Judge Tony Graff ruled that there is enough evidence for Tyler Robinson to go to trial, to face all seven charges against him, including aggravated murder, and importantly, that he will be eligible for the death penalty.
4: Robinson has pleaded not guilty. Jury in the Lindsey Clancy trial will resume deliberations this morning after telling the judge yesterday they were deadlocked. Massachusetts woman has admitted to killing her three young children in 2023. Her defense team says she suffered from postpartum psychosis. Prosecutors claim she knew what she was doing. And U.S. Central Command says it hit targets in Iran Tuesday. President Trump warning the latest round of strikes could only be the beginning. 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
7: Partly cloudy skies tonight with a chance of scattered showers and thunderstorms. A low temperature around 70 with winds out of the southeast at 5 to 15 miles an hour. Wednesday, lots of sunshine and a high temperature of 90 with southwesterly winds at 5 to 10. Wednesday night, a chance of thunderstorms and a low temperature of 71 with southeasterly winds at 10 to 20 miles an hour. Thursday, chance of thunderstorms early in the day, otherwise sunshine and a high temperature around 92, with southerly winds at 10 to 20 miles an hour. Thursday night, clear and a low temperature of 72 degrees. Friday, sunshine and a high temperature of 90. Saturday, we'll see lots of sun and a high temperature again, topping out around 90 degrees. Sunday, look for a slight chance of showers and storms with a high temperature of 87. And for Labor Day on Monday, a couple of isolated showers and thunderstorms early in the day, otherwise mainly cloudy and a high temperature of 83 degrees. I'm meteorologist Ray Miller, and that's a look at KTIC weather on Classic Country KTIC.
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1: A mile north of Beamer here, and looks like we got about 90 hundreds.
2: The left lane going south on Highway 9 out of Pender is blocked.
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2: September means it is crunch time in baseball. The Phillies picked up their sixth win in a row with a 7-1 victory over the Diamondbacks, pulling within three games of Atlanta for first place in the NL East and moving past the Chicago Cubs for the top wild card berth in the National League. The Padres had a chance to keep serve over the Diamondbacks, but a late rally by the Reds saw San Diego fall 4-3. The Angels are being sold to Los Angeles Rams boss Stan Kroenke for an estimated $4 billion. That deal should clear in first quarter of 2027 with baseball's approval. Lions placed running back Isaiah Pacheco on the injured reserve with a back injury. Vikings are reportedly signing linebacker Kyle Van Noy to the roster. And U.S. men's soccer star Filarin Balogun is reportedly pulling out of a $54 million deal that would see him transfer from Monaco to English side Everton.
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1: Set to stand trial. I'm Ted Lindner, Fox News. Tyler Robinson is going to stand trial in Charlie Kirk's killing almost a year ago and face the possibility of the death penalty.
2: Utah District Judge Tony Graff siding with prosecutors who argued there was a mountain of evidence that Tyler Robinson fatally shot Charlie Kirk last September.
3: The state's evidence of identity is substantial, combining forensic DNA matching with statements attributed to defendant admitting responsibility for the shooting.
2: Ruling the 23-year-old will stand trial. Robinson pleading not guilty to all seven charges, including aggravated murder, a charge that makes him eligible for the death penalty. Prosecutors argued Robinson created a great risk of death for others when shooting Kirk, who was speaking at Utah Valley University. The defense argued there was no evidence anyone else's life was threatened. Kristen Goodwin, Fox News.
1: In a statement on the judge's ruling, Kirk's family said they are united in their love for Charlie and their commitment to the pursuit of justice.

0: strikes, the second round of attacks since this weekend. President Trump says the strikes are in response to Iran attempting to drop mines in the Strait of Hormuz and launching 8 missiles at a U.S. base in Jordan. In a social media post, the president says if Iran retaliates for the very justified attack, they will be hit again at a much harder and higher level. He also warns the biggest attack of them all is waiting in the wings, and when it's over, there will be very little left of the Islamic Republic of Iran. The trading of strikes this week ended a weeks-long lull in military operations. The Trump administration has focused on new economic pressure against Iran. At the White House, Jared Halpern, Fox News.
1: The new numbers this morning from Congo's Ministry of Health says that the Ebola outbreak there has killed more than 3,000 people now out of over 6,100 confirmed cases. 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
6: Partly cloudy skies tonight with a chance of scattered showers and thunderstorms. A low temperature around 70 with winds out of the southeast at 5 to 15 miles an hour. Wednesday, lots of sunshine and a high temperature of 90 with southwesterly winds at 5 to 10. Wednesday night, a chance of thunderstorms and a low temperature of 71 with southeasterly winds at 10 to 20 miles an hour. Thursday, chance of thunderstorms early in the day, otherwise sunshine and a high temperature around 92, with southerly winds at 10 to 20 miles an hour. Thursday night, clear and a low temperature of 72 degrees. Friday, sunshine and a high temperature of 90. Saturday, we'll see lots of sun and a high temperature again, topping out around 90 degrees. Sunday, look for a slight chance of showers and storms with a high temperature of 87. And for Labor Day on Monday, a couple of isolated showers and thunderstorms early in the day, otherwise mainly cloudy and a high temperature of 83 degrees. I'm meteorologist Ray Miller, and that's a look at KTIC weather on Classic Country KTIC.
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1: Ed, you look deep in thought. What's up?
2: I was just thinking about things that happened 25 years ago and how things have changed.
1: Like what?
2: Oh, how political parties would always say one's right and the other one would say they're wrong.
1: They still do.
2: And how teens always think their parents don't understand them.
1: They still don't.
2: And how Husker fans think before every season, we're going to go undefeated.
1: They still do.
2: And how Olson Pearson Auction really gets the best possible outcome for their clients on their real estate sales.
1: We still do.
2: I guess some things never change. Olson Pearson Auction Realty. Still, the key to your auction success.
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4: On Tuesday, Los Angeles Rams owner Stan Kroenke agreed to buy the Los Angeles Angels from Artie Moreno for a reported price tag of $4 billion, setting a new MLB record for team valuation. The deal is expected to be finalized in the first quarter of 2027. Gavin Williams fanned 13 batters in 7 innings of work as the Cleveland Guardians defeated the Blue Jays 6-1, extending their hold on the third AL wildcard to 1.5 games over Baltimore and Texas. The Dodgers fell 13-8 to the St. Louis Cardinals. Rams coach Sean McVay told the media on Tuesday he's unsure whether Aaron Donald will play week 1 against the 49ers in Australia. Per Tom Pelissero, the Vikings are signing veteran linebacker Kyle Van Noy to the roster. Lions placing running back Isaiah Pacheco on injured reserve. And Coco Gauff won her first round at the U.S. Open in straight sets.
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5: On a warm summer's evening, on a train bound for nowhere, met up with a gambler. We were both too tired to sleep, so we took turns of staring

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1: News. I'm Ted Linder. The U.S. has carried out another round of attacks in retaliation for Iran's strikes on American military bases in Jordan.
2: Explosions have been reported near the Strait of Hormuz in Bandar Abbas and Keshem Island. As President Trump explains, if the failed nation of Iran retaliates for this very justified attack, they will be hit again at a much harder and higher level.
1: That's Fox's Peter Doocy. And a Utah judge rules Tyler Robinson charged with murdering Turning Point USA founder Charlie Kirk will head to trial. Fox's Garrett Tenney with more from Provo, Utah.
3: This was a win across the board for prosecutors. Judge Tony Graff ruled that there is enough evidence for Tyler Robinson to go to trial, to face all seven charges against him, including aggravated murder, and importantly, that he will be eligible for the death penalty.
1: Robinson has now pleaded not guilty. No trial date's been set. 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
8: Partly cloudy skies tonight with a chance of scattered showers and thunderstorms. A low temperature around 70 with winds out of the southeast at 5 to 15 miles an hour. Wednesday, lots of sunshine and a high temperature of 90 with southwesterly winds at 5 to 10. Wednesday night, a chance of thunderstorms and a low temperature of 71 with southeasterly winds at 10 to 20 miles an hour. Thursday, chance of thunderstorms early in the day, otherwise sunshine and a high temperature around 92 with southerly winds at 10 to 20 miles an hour. Thursday night, clear and a low temperature of 72 degrees. Friday, sunshine and a high temperature of 90. Saturday, we'll see lots of sun and a high temperature again, topping out around 90 degrees. Sunday, look for a slight chance of showers and storms with a high temperature of 87. And for Labor Day on Monday, a couple of isolated showers and thunderstorms early in the day, otherwise mainly cloudy and a high temperature of 83 degrees. I'm meteorologist Ray Miller, and that's a look at KTIC weather on Classic Country KTIC.
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2: September means it is crunch time in baseball. The Phillies picked up their sixth win in a row with a 7-1 victory over the Diamondbacks, pulling within three games of Atlanta for first place in the NL East and moving past the Chicago Cubs for the top wild card berth in the National League. The Padres had a chance to keep serve over the Diamondbacks, but a late rally by the Reds saw San Diego fall 4-3. The Angels are being sold to Los Angeles Rams boss Stan Kroenke for an estimated $4 billion. That deal should clear in first quarter of 2027 with baseball's approval. Lions placed running back Isaiah Pacheco on the injured reserve with a back injury. Vikings are reportedly signing linebacker Kyle Van Noy to the roster. And U.S. men's soccer star Filarin Balogun is reportedly pulling out of a $54 million deal that would see him transfer from Monaco to English side Everton.
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1: They are just playing out the inevitable. I'm Dave Anthony, Fox News. That's what President Trump posted on Truth Social, adding, "When are the Iranian people going to rise up and fight?" After another round of U.S. fighting with Iran, more American strikes and more retaliation.
2: CENTCOM says U.S. forces hit IRGC targets, including air defense and communication sites, radar systems, and mine-laying capabilities. The U.S. military says the strikes come after the IRGC's attacks on ships in the Strait of Hormuz and American forces in the region. The president says Iran had tried but failed to add sea mines in the strait.
1: Fox's Madeline Rivera. Now, Iran claims the new U.S. strikes killed civilians and a wedding was hit, though Central Command says the U.S. military never targets civilians. Iran also launched more attacks at countries housing American bases in Bahrain, Jordan, and Kuwait, but most of the drones and missiles were shot down. Tyler Robinson has pleaded not guilty in Utah on the Charlie Kirk assassination after a judge in this case, Tony Graff, cited a mountain of evidence to put Robinson on trial, including this.
3: Defendant allegedly stated, "I had the opportunity to take out Charlie Kirk, and I took it."
1: Kirk's widow, Erica, was in court for the ruling. Robinson could get the death penalty if convicted. It's back to work this morning for Lindsay Clancy's jury at her murder trial in Plymouth, Massachusetts, where Fox's Nate Foy reports they sent the judge another note.
4: The jury is at an impasse. The jury of 9 women and 3 men have been deliberating for roughly 23 hours across 4 days, day 5 about to begin. But you mentioned that second note that they sent the judge. It was to inform the court that they can't reach a unanimous decision, which then caused the judge to directly address the jurors.
1: And he told them to keep trying as they consider Clancy's insanity defense in the killing of her 3 children, citing postpartum psychosis. And also in Massachusetts, a Democrat fended off a primary challenge, Senator Ed Markey, defeating Congressman Seth Moulton. 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
7: Big changes are afoot at Apple from the top down. Today is the last day on the job for Apple CEO Tim Cook. He's still remaining as executive chairman, but he's handing over control to John Ternus, who has been the company's top hardware engineer. Cook has run the company for 15 years, forced to fill the very charismatic shoes and turtlenecks of founder Steve Jobs, who died in 2011. Cook's tenure ends just a week or so before Apple holds its yearly product reveal, at which the company is rumored to be debuting a foldable iPhone, but officially the company is now introducing its new microprocessor chips called M6 and M5 Ultra. M6 chips will be in the new Mac Mini, and the M5 Ultra will power Mac Studio. Both chips are designed to bring more power and speed to artificial intelligence. Also coming soon will be the update for Mac OS called Golden Gate, which won't support Intel chips. With Fox on Tech, I'm Eben Brown, Fox News.
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9: Partly cloudy skies tonight with a chance of scattered showers and thunderstorms. A low temperature around 70 with winds out of the southeast at 5 to 15 miles an hour. Wednesday, lots of sunshine and a high temperature of 90 with southwesterly winds at 5 to 10. Wednesday night, a chance of thunderstorms and a low temperature of 71 with southeasterly winds at 10 to 20 miles an hour. Thursday, chance of thunderstorms early in the day, otherwise sunshine, and a high temperature around 92, with southerly winds at 10 to 20 miles an hour. Thursday night, clear, and a low temperature of 72 degrees. Friday, sunshine, and a high temperature of 90. Saturday, we'll see lots of sun, and a high temperature again, topping out around 90 degrees. Sunday, look for a slight chance of showers and storms, with a high temperature of 87. And for Labor Day on Monday, a couple of isolated showers and thunderstorms early in the day, otherwise mainly cloudy, and a high temperature of 83 degrees. I'm meteorologist Ray Miller, and that's a look at KTIC weather on Classic Country KTIC.
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11: Additional tit for tat. Good morning, I'm Gordon Deal, along with Nicole Murray. On this Wednesday, September 2nd, glad you're with us. Here's what's up this hour.
12: The U.S. military has punished Iran again for attacking ships in the Strait of Hormuz. We'll have the latest.
11: If you have gray hair and are eligible for Medicare, odds are you won a Democratic primary in Massachusetts yesterday.
12: The House has passed a short-term budget to avoid a partial government shutdown before the midterm elections in November.
11: And Congress beginning to talk about saving Social Security.
13: We're at the ideas phase, and there's still a lot of ideas floating out there. The key thing about the timeline, remember, is that 2032 is within the six-year term of senators who are running this fall and within the four-year term of people who will be running for president in 2028. So there's a real sense in which Social Security is on the ballot.
11: Rich Rubin at the Wall Street Journal on finding the nerve in Washington to address the threat of Social Security insolvency. Hostilities are rising again between the U.S. and Iran after Central Command said the U.S. military hit targets in the Islamic Republic earlier today, and Tehran fired missiles and drones at various sites across the region in retaliation. Local officials claim one American strike hit a home hosting a wedding.

0: killing five people and wounding dozens. U.S. officials have yet to comment on the incident. CENTCOM said in a statement last evening that it had completed the latest barrage against Iranian military targets, including air defense sites, radar systems, and maritime assets. The U.S. said the latest attacks were in response to Tehran trying to hit commercial ships and American forces in the Middle East. Treasury Secretary Scott Bessent says control of the Strait of Hormuz eventually won't matter.
1: That will be bypassed in 2 years. In 2 years, the Strait of Hormuz will be like a worthless piece of water.
0: Jordan, Kuwait, and Bahrain all said Iran's retaliatory attacks were intercepted or ineffective. A generational battle that defined a Democratic Senate primary in Massachusetts has been won by the veteran politician. The Associated Press projects that 80-year-old incumbent Ed Markey has beat back a challenge from 47-year-old Congressman Seth Moulton. Markey, a progressive, has spent nearly half a century on Capitol Hill. Moulton is a Marine Corps vet from Salem who's a member of the moderate New Democrat coalition. Moulton argued it was time for a new generation to represent the state in D.C., especially regarding issues like artificial intelligence. Markey, who first went to Washington as a House member in 1976, stood by his track record and said he was more energized than ever.
2: It's your creativity, your passion that will inspire activists and campaigns all across this country this year to create the progressive change this country is demanding.
0: The AP called the race with about three-quarters of the expected vote counted, saying putting Markey at 65% to Moulton's 35%. A judge in Utah has ruled that the man charged with the fatal shooting of conservative activist Charlie Kirk can stand trial on a capital murder charge. The decision yesterday by Judge Tony Graff follows final oral arguments from both sides in the high-profile case in a courtroom in Provo, during which attorneys primarily debated an aggravating factor that would make 23-year-old Tyler Robinson eligible for the death penalty if convicted. The judge also found that there was a reasonable known risk of death to others at the time of the shooting, allowing prosecutors to pursue the death penalty.
3: Evidentiary determinations in this order are limited to the preliminary hearing and do not determine admissibility or the ultimate weight of evidence at trial.
0: Robinson is accused of killing the 31-year-old Kirk with a rifle shot fired from a building's rooftop about 415 feet from where the co-founder of the conservative student organization Turning Point USA was speaking at an outdoor rally at Utah Valley University 1 year ago. Hey, be sure to check out a podcast of today's program, by the way, which has stories you won't hear this hour. 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
10: Partly cloudy skies tonight with a chance of scattered showers and thunderstorms. A low temperature around 70 with winds out of the southeast at 5 to 15 miles an hour. Wednesday, lots of sunshine and a high temperature of 90 with southwesterly winds at 5 to 10. Wednesday night, a chance of thunderstorms and a low temperature of 71 with southeasterly winds at 10 to 20 miles an hour. Thursday, chance of thunderstorms early in the day, otherwise sunshine and a high temperature around 92 with southerly winds at 10 to 20 miles an hour. Thursday night, clear and a low temperature of 72 degrees. Friday, sunshine and a high temperature of 90. Saturday, we'll see lots of sun and a high temperature again, topping out around 90 degrees. Sunday, look for a slight chance of showers and storms with a high temperature of 87. And for Labor Day on Monday, a couple of isolated showers and thunderstorms early in the day, otherwise mainly cloudy and a high temperature of 83 degrees. I'm meteorologist Ray Miller, and that's a look at KTIC weather on Classic Country KTIC.
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0: Thanks for spending time with us. Welcome into Wednesday. The U.S. military's largest branch is left without a top civilian leader or a congressionally confirmed senior officer after the sudden departure of Secretary of the Army Dan Driscoll, a move that some of the leader's closest staff said was unexpectedly fast. It's a story by John Seward, defense and national security reporter at The Washington Times. John, what are sources telling you?
12: As I saw in the story there, Gordon, one of the things about this is that Driscoll wanting to sort of eventually resign was the worst-kept secret in all of Washington. You know, folks had known for a while that he was planning on leaving the Pentagon, but I think the timing is what's surprised a lot of people. There was an expectation that he'd probably stick around until after the midterms, or at the very least, until this very major Army conference that I mentioned in the article, the Association of the United States Army puts on this big defense conference here in Washington, and usually the Secretary of the Army is a key speaker there. But his resignation broke news, and the folks that I talked to said, yeah, even members of his inner circle were kind of surprised that he had gone to the White House with that.
0: What does this say about the environment, I guess, John?
12: Well, so you're getting a lot of different stories from different folks on this, but I think the through line is that reducing the Army's leadership piece by piece has made it pretty frustrating for Mr. Driscoll. At least one of the folks that I talked to that's sort of close to his circle there said that, you know, he and General Randy George, the previous chief of staff of the Army, were both very focused on modernizing the U.S. Army. And they had done a lot of work with Congress to sort of get a bipartisan support and push for that. So seeing Randy George leave just a few months ago, that happened at the request reportedly of Mr. Hegseth, the Secretary of Defense, and it sort of took away a key partner from Mr. Driscoll here in Washington, D.C. There's also an interesting dynamic going on where, you know, the Pentagon is changing the way it does a lot of business, and a huge portion of that is changing the way it does a lot of business with Congress. Both Mr. Driscoll and General George were pretty well known in Congress as being able to deal with both sides of the aisle, be very, very straight players. And so that aspect of politics seems to be somewhat distasteful to the current Pentagon leadership.
0: Well, we're speaking with John Seward, defense and national security correspondent at The Washington Times. I mean, Mr. Driscoll was a friend or is a friend of J.D. Vance, classmate in law school with Vice President Vance.
12: That's right.
0: I mean, he, I believe, was on a short list to possibly replace Pete Hegseth when he kind of struggled out of the box taking over at the Pentagon.
12: You know, there was sort of that rumor mill coming around town that he would be the next man up. But we'll absolutely say, and I think it's something that folks have been pretty openly talking about, which is he is a friend of Vice President J.D. Vance. There's some discussion in here of how that relationship plays out and sort of the dynamics there between Secretary of Defense Pete Hegseth and then now, Mr. Driscoll and his sort of direct line to the White House through Vice President Vance. But I think right now, as I mentioned in the story, the key piece here is just this whittling away of Army leadership. I mean, another mention in there is that the Undersecretary of the Army may also be leaving soon. And you really are starting to look at the top of the pyramid of command for the U.S. Army just not having a lot of folks that originally came on with this administration.
0: Wow. And this is all of Mr. Hegseth's doing for a particular reason, I presume.
12: Well, you know, when I was coming up in the Army, we say the buck stops with whoever's in charge. I will sort of caveat here and say that I specifically talked to folks in Mr. Driscoll's circle, and they were discussing those dynamics. We did receive a statement from the White House, applauding Mr. Driscoll's performance as the Secretary of the Army. But there are some interesting dynamics here at play in Washington and specifically in the leadership of the Pentagon, for sure.
0: Yeah. Generally speaking, does the average soldier in the U.S. Army just sort of shrug at this news?
12: Well, this is one of those things that I've tried to keep in a lot of my reporting, which is making sure that we know sort of what folks that are actually doing the job are thinking about it. And it's interesting. I had a buddy of mine, a current Army officer, mentioned to me, he said, a lot of soldiers don't really know who even their division commander is, right? So a two-star general there. So they may see the headlines. I think there will be some sort of impact and a lot of discussion, right, around units across the country this week. But it's not really going to change their day-to-day.
0: Thanks, John. John Seward, defense and national security reporter at The Washington Times. 20 minutes now after the hour on This Morning, America's First News. Here's Nicole Murray.
13: And now, the three big things you need to know. Number one.
14: More tit for tat in the Middle East. The U.S. military has hit targets in Iran, while Tehran fired missiles and drones at various U.S. sites across the region in response. Treasury Secretary Scott Bessent at the G20 Economic Summit on the upcoming sanctions to economically isolate Iran.
1: We are shutting them down. We did not sanction them because we did not want to go back to the Egyptian parent. But everyone should expect that we know who you are, you know who you are, and we are probably going to announce a bank sanction this week.
14: Oil prices climbed after the U.S. and Iran traded attacks yesterday.
13: Number two.
14: In the Massachusetts Democratic Senate primary, the Associated Press projects that 80-year-old incumbent Ed Markey has defeated 47-year-old Congressman Seth Moulton. Markey after the win.
2: Ladies and gentlemen, there is a big blue wave coming to drown out all those red MAGA hats.
13: Number three.
14: Tennessee officials are launching an investigation into the viral cat in the hat trend, which involves creating AI-generated photos of the Dr. Seuss character lurking outside schools, which authorities say can be taken as a threat.
15: Urge anyone that's listening to me today, if you see one of these posts and it's troubling, report it to law enforcement, but don't cut, paste, and repost. That does not help.
14: That was Deputy Commissioner of Homeland Security Gregory Mays. It's going to be a costly drive this upcoming holiday weekend. Gas Buddy has released its annual Labor Day forecast, predicting that average gas prices will be $4.03 per gallon.
16: It'll be the most expensive Labor Day ever, probably about 90 cents above what we paid last year and 20 cents above what the record has been so far.
14: Tom Kloza, Chief Energy Analyst at Gulf Oil. A blobbing Guinness World Record has been broken. Three men jumped onto a massive airbag that was set up on a Switzerland lake to launch a fourth man, identified as Rob Steiner, more than 92 feet in the air. He completed various somersaults before landing in the water.
0: He landed feet first. I was impressed because if that's on your back, that is broken ribs.
14: Oh, that's giving me the heebie-jeebies. That would hurt.
0: 92 feet. Man. Oh, it's giving me the willies.
14: Yeah, right.
0: 22 minutes after the hour.

0: Shh! Here she comes!
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6: Today, we'll find out how many new jobs were created by private employers in August. Payroll processing company ADP is expected to report around 45,000 new positions. Also, the Federal Reserve releases its Beige Book report of economic conditions around the U.S. Interest rates have been moving higher after crude oil prices rose, though Louis Navalier of Navalier & Associates says coming weeks are likely to bring a cooling of the oil markets.
7: Oil is very seasonal, so worldwide demand will drop off after Labor Day, and we may not drop off as much this year because of the chaos, and also a lot of countries have to replenish their depleted inventories.
6: Earnings come out today from Five Below, Brown-Forman, Hewlett-Packard Enterprise, also data and AI company Snowflake. That's your Fox Business Report. I'm Jenny Cosola, invested in you.
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0: Thanks for joining us. The healthcare giant McKesson is investigating a cyber attack which has compromised customer data. What's a consumer to do in this situation? Here's credit repair expert Paul Oster, founder of Better Qualified in New Jersey. Paul, start first with the breach.
1: There's a group called Shiny Hunters that have claimed that they have, I don't know, it's about 300 million. There's an estimate 284, 250, but they have millions of files that were housed in McKesson's database. So this particular data breach, look, we've become numb to these data breaches. They happen every day. As a matter of fact, it doesn't matter if it's McKesson or, you know, there's a cyber attack, Gordon, that occurs approximately every 39 seconds.
0: Jeez.
1: Microsoft alone reports 600 million, I'll repeat that, 600 million password attacks daily against its customers. That's not the other ones. That's just Microsoft alone. And there are an actual 14 corporate or institutional data leaks, data breaches every single day. So it doesn't matter if it's McKesson. It doesn't matter. We have to assume as consumers that our information is out there.
0: All right. How do we make that assumption, I guess? And then what do we do once we start realizing that this is a very capable opponent?
1: Yeah. So again, the worst thing that you can do is do nothing. We have to change our behaviors here. Identity theft is and is going to continue to be the fastest growing crime in the country, in the world, actually, because we're just putting that much more of our stuff online, right? So you have to understand, when the data breach walks out the door, in walks phishing, which is emails, vishing. They're going to call you, smishing. They're going to text you because they have their numbers and their emails. They know they were a client of McKesson. They're going to know if they have cancer. They're going to know if they were seeking a medical device. You might get a text message that says, your insurance has been denied. We cannot refill your prescription. Your insurance has been denied. We cannot send you the medical device. People panic when they see that, and they might give up information that they normally wouldn't. So we have to take a step back. We have to take a deep breath, and we have to hold our information. You know, we have to protect it. So here's the three things every consumer needs to do right now. Freeze, put a security freeze on your credit report. Now you have to be careful because no one, including you, will have access to your credit reports. So you can't get approved for anything without lifting that freeze first. I would give yourself 24 to 48 hours to lift the security freeze from all three bureaus. You need to monitor your credit, and you need to verify all of the transactions on your bank statements, your credit cards, and your insurance statements. Look for those benefit letters. Did you actually apply, or did you get a prescription? Did you order something? Maybe not. So those are the red flags that consumers need to take a, you know, a real hard look at after this data breach. But again, I can't stress it enough, whether it was back in 25, 24, 23, you know, this, a lot of times it doesn't happen overnight. This, your information can be out there and exposed for years after a data breach. It's just a matter of when the bad actors want to use it.
0: Thanks, Paul. 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
1: Sunshine today with our highs in the upper 80s and upper 90s throughout Iowa, the lower to upper 90s throughout Nebraska, the upper 90s and lower 100s throughout Kansas, and the upper 90s and lower 100s throughout Missouri. Staying mostly clear overnight tonight with the lows in the upper 60s and upper 70s throughout Iowa, the upper 50s and upper 70s throughout Nebraska, the mid-60s and upper 70s throughout Kansas, and the mid to upper 70s throughout Missouri. For today's forecast, sunny with our high nearing 92. Some rain showers are possible overnight tonight, otherwise mostly clear with a low around 70. Some rain showers early on Thursday, then staying sunny with our high nearing 90, then mostly clear skies and 72 throughout Thursday night. Sunny and 89 throughout Friday, then partly cloudy skies and a Friday night with a low around 70. Sunshine into Saturday with a high nearing 89, and spotty showers and thunderstorms possible into Saturday night, partly cloudy with a low around 69. Showers and thunderstorms early on Sunday, otherwise sunny with a high nearing 87, and more scattered showers possible into Sunday night, partly cloudy with a low around 67, and rain early Monday. I'm weatherology meteorologist Kara Foster, and that's KTIC weather on Classic Country KTIC.
2: News. I'm Gianna Gelosi. The jury deadlocked in the Lindsey Clancy murder trial. Fox's Nate Foy tells us what can happen next.
3: When the judge decides the jury has done a due and thorough deliberation, he could give them a final formal instruction called a Tui Rodriguez charge. If he does that, the jury goes back to deliberate again. But if it still comes back deadlocked, the judge cannot force more deliberation at that point. The only way it can continue is with the jury's consent.
2: Tropical Depression Edward makes landfall along the Texas-Louisiana border with strong winds and heavy rain.
4: This was a strong tropical storm. If it had more opportunity over the warm water of the Gulf, this easily could have been a Category 1 hurricane. Peak wind gusts in Port Arthur still being confirmed, came in at 90 miles per hour.
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5: I'm Tanya J. Powers, and these are the stories of 9/11. Patriotic music gripped the U.S. after 9/11 with one standout song from Grammy winner Lee Greenwood.
6: USA, I will say that as a phrase, God Bless USA, was played everywhere on every radio station. And then I toured for the next year and a half with lots of events with Barbara Bush and the president, W, because we were chasing terrorism. The military signed up. We went after them.
5: He performed at one of the first sporting events held after the attack.
6: I'm standing on the track, and there's 250,000 people that have come to see the first NASCAR race. So I'm about ready to sing the national anthem, not God Bless USA. And the director puts his hand up and says, wait. And then the Jumbotron in the center of the field switches to Tom Brokaw on NBC. And you can see behind Tom, the bombs are falling in Baghdad. And the headline was, America Strikes Back. And he said, sing.
5: Tanya J. Powers, Fox News.
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1: Thanks for being with us. Welcome into Wednesday, September 2nd. Gordon Deal with Nicole Murray. Some of our top stories and headlines. The U.S. military strikes at Iranian targets for attacks on commercial ships. A judge in Utah opens the door for the death penalty in the Charlie Kirk murder case. NFL analyst Tony Romo pleads no contest to drunk driving, losing his license for 6 months. At a pair of upcoming GOP fundraisers, you can have your picture taken with the president for $88,000. 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And the father-son duo in Arizona who fix cars for whatever you can afford. That story in about 20 minutes. This portion of the program is brought to you by Incogni. 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Social Security's looming insolvency is the country's most foreseeable problem. Richard Rubin, tax policy writer at the Wall Street Journal, calls it a blaring demographic siren that's threatening automatic benefit cuts in 2032. However, he says Congress is trying to work up the nerve to solve it. Rich, what about potential action?
2: There's a lot of talking. I wouldn't say there's potential action, right? Congress loves to wait until deadlines, and the really relevant deadline here is late 2032. And that's when, as of now, the Social Security Trust Fund would run out of money, the money it's accumulated in the past, and then we'd reach a point where the revenue coming into Social Security from payroll taxes and income taxes on benefits is significantly less than the amount of money that has to go out in benefits. And that would, people say, sort of require automatic benefit cuts. And so that's kind of the looming deadline that's out there, and Congress is trying to figure out how to prevent those benefit cuts and maybe also shore up the program's long-run future.
1: Okay, so a couple of the proposals that are out there to shore up Social Security are what?
2: Well, you've got a couple of different flavors. One is just sort of the let's get someone else to figure it out flavor, which is the, you know, there's commissions or boards and like sort of, we know this is hard. Let's see if, you know, someone else can come up with a blueprint so that Congress can then kind of act on it in an expedited way. So we're seeing some of that talk. We've seen, you know, there are proposals to raise taxes, particularly to eliminate the cap on the payroll tax. Right now, the payroll tax for Social Security is capped at when wages or self-employment income reach $184,500. If you got rid of that cap, you would raise a bunch of money. Wouldn't totally solve the long-run problem, but it would do something. And then you hear people also talking about benefit changes, whether that's slower cost of living increases or slower cost of living increases for some, or higher retirement ages or limits for high-income seniors. There's also a bunch of out-of-the-box plans of like, you know, let's borrow a bunch of money and invest it and see if that can help Social Security in the long run. So I think we're at the ideas phase, and there's just a lot of ideas floating out there. The key thing about the timeline, remember, is that 2032 is within the six-year term of senators who are running this fall and within the four-year term of people who will be running for president in 2028. So there's a real sense in which Social Security is on the ballot this year and in the next election, and people, you know, should say what they're planning to do.
1: Yeah. We're speaking with Rich Rubin, tax policy writer at The Wall Street Journal. The story is called Congress is Finally Talking About Saving Social Security. Meanwhile, waiting all this time to address it, as you point out, has made things worse.
2: Well, it's just made the eventual changes larger, right? If you had made a relatively small change in terms of the policies 15, 20, 25 years ago, it would have had more time to kick in, right? Congress generally and Social Security doesn't want to do things that affects current or near retirees. So if you have changes that phase in slowly, things like what they did in 1983 when they phased in a higher retirement age, phased in some other things over a long period. Now the gap is much larger than they faced in 1983, and it's much more persistent in the long run for decades to come. And that's understandable, right? There are fewer workers for every retiree. The population is aging. People are living longer. There's less immigration, lower fertility. And so you've had a whole bunch of reasons why the sort of structural balance of the program has come undone. And what Congress has tried to do is sort of keep Social Security in its own box, right? Like, you could very easily just say, okay, it's part of the budget and we'll just pay for it and we'll borrow. And there's been some sense that politically it works better. Social Security has at least some veneer of being separate from the rest of the budget.
1: Okay. Meanwhile, explain what these automatic benefit cuts would look like if they happen.
2: I think it's hard to know exactly what they would look like, because you'd be in a situation where the Social Security Administrator, Commissioner at the time, would be facing two conflicting laws. He or she would face a law that says you can only pay benefits if there's money in the trust fund or revenue from the program. And then he would face another law that says you must pay these specified benefits. Gordon gets, you know, $1,000 and Richard gets $900. And so I think it's not at all clear what they would do. The assumption is you would imagine an across-the-board cut in everybody's benefits, but that doesn't necessarily have to be how they handle it. And so it's very unknown. The general sense in Congress is that it's just not going to come to that.
1: Thanks, Rich. Richard Rubin, tax policy writer at The Wall Street Journal. 19 minutes now in front of the hour on This Morning, America's First News. Coming up next, news flash from Houston. 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
8: Sunshine today with our highs in the upper 80s and upper 90s throughout Iowa, the lower to upper 90s throughout Nebraska, the upper 90s and lower 100s throughout Kansas, and the upper 90s and lower 100s throughout Missouri. Staying mostly clear overnight tonight with our lows in the upper 60s and upper 70s throughout Iowa, the upper 50s and upper 70s throughout Nebraska, the mid 60s and upper 70s throughout Kansas, and the mid to upper 70s throughout Missouri. For today's forecast, sunny with our high nearing 92. Some rain showers are possible overnight tonight, otherwise mostly clear with a low around 70. Some rain showers early on Thursday, then staying sunny with our high nearing 90, then mostly clear skies and 72 throughout Thursday night. Sunny and 89 throughout Friday, then partly cloudy skies and a Friday night with a low around 70. Sunshine into Saturday with a high nearing 89, and spotty showers and thunderstorms possible into Saturday night, partly cloudy with a low around 69. Showers and thunderstorms early on Sunday, otherwise sunny with a high nearing 87, and more scattered showers possible into Sunday night, partly cloudy with a low around 67, and rain early Monday. I'm weatherology meteorologist Kara Foster, and that's KTIC weather on Classic Country KTIC.
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1: Good morning. Well, we have a lot of bizarre news making headlines this week. Here are just a couple of those. Let's start with a story that writes itself just based on the headline, which reads, Florida man pulled over on lawnmower busted for meth and weed. Police in the Sunshine State say a man riding a red lawnmower down a Dixie County road was arrested after a traffic stop uncovered illegal drugs. Deputies initially made the stop because the lawnmower failed to meet roadway safety standards because, you know, it's a lawnmower. After he was pulled over, the deputy said he smelled a strong odor of marijuana coming from him, the mower, or both. Police said a search of a bag on the mower yielded marijuana, pills, drug paraphernalia, and crystal meth.
0: Oh, okay.
1: Yeah, we ran the gamut there.
0: Yeah.
1: Marijuana, pills, and meth. All in one bag, all on one lawnmower.
0: Pharmacy on four wheels.
1: Yeah, I guess. Not sure where he was headed.
0: Wow.
1: With all that stuff. But I guess felt like the lawnmower was a better bet than getting into a car, so maybe we should be thankful for that.
0: Okay. And I was thinking, is this a drug dealer who was making deliveries via his lawnmower? Or was he a customer who just made a pickup
1: and was
0: trying to be, inconspicuous?
1: Yeah,
0: inconspicuous. Heading back home?
1: Or a red lawnmower? Yeah.
0: Or was he just doing some drugs maybe while cutting his own lawn and just wandered onto the street?
1: Yeah.
0: There's multiple scenarios here.
1: Any one of those possibilities, and none of them are probably the best way to get that job done, right? Yeah, probably not. And you may have heard of clothing optional beaches or clothing optional resorts, but for delivering people's food, clothing is definitely not optional. That message was apparently lost for one DoorDash driver. According to local TV reports, a Houston man got a notification that his Burger King delivery had arrived, and he looked at the Ring doorbell camera footage to see that the driver who dropped off the food was completely naked. As you can imagine, the customer lost his appetite and he decided not to eat the food. DoorDash refunded the money, and a DoorDash spokesperson called the naked delivery abhorrent.
0: Wow.
1: Yes.
0: Huh. There are some scenarios, I guess, where maybe more for a guy.
1: Mm-hmm.
0: Be interesting to see somebody deliver your food naked.
1: Interesting? What do you mean by interesting?
0: Interesting in that, you know, maybe she's a bikini model.
1: Oh, I see.
0: That's the only scenario I could possibly see where this might be appetizing in some way, shape, or form.
1: Yeah, but only guys do this kind of thing, right?
0: Yeah.
1: This is one of those things. Oh, this is one of those headlines where you know there was a man who did this. You know, it wasn't a woman who delivered the food naked. It was a guy, probably high. That guy certainly looked like he was, in the photos that I saw from the neck up, certainly looked like he was definitely zonked out on something.
0: Kalshi wouldn't even take your bet if it was, hey, was this a man or a woman in the story, right?
1: Yeah. Sorry, we're closing that one.
0: Jeez, thank you, Mike. 13 minutes now in front of the hour.
2: Man, I love this place. I've been surfing here since I was a kid. Now, seeing my grandson out on the water, it means everything to me. Watching him and taking in the blue waves, the sea breeze, the blurry horizon.
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5: September means it is crunch time in baseball. The Phillies picked up their sixth win in a row with a 7-1 victory over the Diamondbacks, pulling within three games of Atlanta for first place in the NL East and moving past the Chicago Cubs for the top wild card berth in the National League. The Padres had a chance to keep serve over the Diamondbacks, but a late rally by the Reds saw San Diego fall 4-3. The Angels are being sold to Los Angeles Rams boss Stan Kroenke for an estimated $4 billion. That deal should clear in first quarter of 2027 with baseball's approval. Lions placed running back Isaiah Pacheco on the injured reserve with a back injury. Vikings are reportedly signing linebacker Kyle Van Noy to the roster. And U.S. men's soccer star Filarren Balogun is reportedly pulling out of a $54 million deal that would see him transfer from Monaco to English side Everton.
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1: Thanks for being with us. Here's a sobering new analysis. It has been 26 years since you could fully pay for college, tuition, room and board with any full-time job in the U.S., including one that paid just minimum wage. Money.com says in the year 2000, the minimum wage was $5.15 an hour, and the cost of attending a public four-year college was about $8,700. Today, the picture looks way different. The minimum wage has been frozen at $7.25 now for over 17 years, the longest period without an increase. Meanwhile, college costs have risen to nearly $24,900 this year for an increase of 187% since the year 2000. Money.com found that it took as little as 31 hours of work a week in the 90s to fully pay for college. Today, it requires a work week of 71 hours. 8 minutes now in front of the hour on this morning. Once again, here's Nicole Murray.
2: And now, the three big things you need to know. Number one.
3: Central Command said the U.S. military has struck Iran's air defenses, radar systems, communication sites, and more. The country retaliated yesterday by firing at U.S. sites in Jordan, Bahrain, among others. Treasury Secretary Scott Bessent at the G20 Economic Summit in North Carolina.
4: The reason the MOU did not work, they were not ready for a deal. My job is to make sure that they want to have a deal, and they will want to have one.
3: President Trump is also threatening to hit Iran with more devastating strikes in response to the retaliatory attacks.
2: Number two.
3: The man accused of killing conservative activist Charlie Kirk potentially faces the death penalty after a Utah judge ruled that there is enough evidence to warrant a trial for aggravated murder. District Judge Tony Graff.
5: Nothing in this order constitutes a final determination of defendant's guilt or witness credibility. Defendant remains presumed innocent. And the state bears the burden at trial of proving each charge offense beyond a reasonable doubt.
3: The accused has been identified as 23-year-old Tyler Robinson.
2: Number three.
3: The House has passed a short-term funding bill, avoiding a government shutdown before the midterm elections. House Speaker Mike Johnson.
6: We are not going to have our troops in harm's way without getting paychecks. We're not going to have the Coast Guard, TSA, other essential functions of the government shut down.
3: The bill will keep money flowing at current levels until December 11th. The former tropical storm Edward has weakened into a depression while unleashing heavy rains and strong winds on parts of Texas. More than 72,000 Texas customers were without power this morning. MapQuest is finding new success. The digital mapping company is now the top free application in the Apple App Store after declining to rename Lake Ontario to Lake America, despite President Trump's executive order to change its name. A new dating app is gaining popularity among singles. It's called Celibate, and yes, it is for those who are abstinent.
1: Wow.
3: Yeah.
1: Any folks sign up for it?
3: Yeah, it's gaining popularity. That's what I just said.
1: I mean, you tap it and read it, not necessarily download the app, I guess, or use the app.
3: I could see why this is like gaining popularity, though. Like, I feel like things have been like hookup culture, very, very casual. I could see it like, you know, the pendulum needs to swing the other way a little bit.
1: So you're going to join it?
3: I don't know if I'm going to join it. I think I'm just going to take a break from dating altogether. So one and the same.
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Thanks for being with us. Nearly 11 years ago, Michael Kuba from Arizona took his van to a mechanic after the AC broke. The estimate was about $4,000. SunnySkies.com says for a family with three young kids and money tight, he decided to figure things out himself. What started as an attempt to help his own children eventually became the Junkie Garage, a nonprofit in Glendale dedicated to helping people keep their vehicles on the road without the enormous bills they might face at a traditional repair shop. People make an appointment, bring him the parts and refrigerant needed for the repair, and donate whatever they can afford for the labor. It's not just Kuba doing the work alone. His 16-year-old son, Matthew, has been working alongside him since he was just 8. For Nicole Murray and Mike Gavin, I'm Gordon Deal. 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
2: During a recent event at the Kennedy Space Center in Texas, President Trump spoke about the importance of the U.S. military's efforts in space.
3: American dominance in this domain is not a choice. It's an economic and national security necessity.
2: The president continued,
3: "A nation cannot be first on Earth if we're going to be second in space. Just not going to happen."
2: Therefore, the president announced the establishment of a new military training facility.
3: It's called the U.S. Space Academy.
2: In his executive order establishing the academy, President Trump wrote that space is a critical domain for national security.
3: "It's clear that we will need to educate and train an entire generation of skilled service members, engineers, and civil operators, and everything else."
2: A location for the new academy is expected to be announced soon. Kevin Uretsky, Fox News.
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4: Iran retaliated again. I'm Dave Anthony, Fox News, launching more drones and missiles into neighboring countries housing American forces, Bahrain, Jordan, and Kuwait, but most were intercepted after another round of U.S. attacks targeting Iran's air defenses and radar and mine-laying capabilities in the Strait of Hormuz.
5: The fresh barrage of strikes come after roughly a month of no military action. The president has increasingly leaned on sanctions as he tries to inflict more economic pain against the regime. The president posting on Truth Social, "I'm not trying to force Iran to the bargaining table. I like our position now much better with almost total control of the Hormuz Strait and their economy totally collapsing. When are the Iranian people going to rise up and fight?"
4: That's Fox's Madeline Rivera. A Democratic senator in Massachusetts, Ed Markey, fends off a primary challenge from a moderate.
6: "Tonight is a testament to the power of the progressive movement of our nation."
4: Senator Ed Markey beat Congressman Seth Moulton by almost 30 points. Also in Massachusetts, Lindsey Clancy's jury returns this morning for day five of deliberations, but they've told the judge they're deadlocked considering murder, manslaughter, or Clancy's insanity defense in the killing of her three children. Fox's Nate Foy is outside the court in Plymouth.
7: The court did not say what the jurors disagree about specifically or how many of them are on one side of the argument versus the other. Lindsey Clancy's lawyer, Kevin Reddington, talked about the split after court.
8: I don't know that it's a good sign or a bad sign or any sign. It's that they're working hard to try to come to a decision.
4: If convicted of first-degree murder, Clancy could get life in prison. In Utah, Tyler Robinson could get the death penalty. In the Charlie Kirk assassination case, Judge Tony Graff ruled Robinson will go on trial for murder.
9: "Viewed in the light most favorable to the prosecution, this evidence is sufficient at this stage to support a reasonable belief that defendant is the individual who shot and killed Charlie Kirk."
4: Robinson pleaded not guilty. 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
1: Did you know that in the 1980s, bacon almost disappeared from American life? 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
2: I'm Connie Green in the KTIC News Center, which is sponsored by TNT Coins in Fremont. West Point City Clerk Deb Yostin has been named the next city administrator for the city of West Point. Goulette is retiring as city administrator in January. 43-year-old Matthew Saunders of Blair currently has 10 charges of first-degree sexual assault of a child. A tip line indicates there could be more victims. Saunders is pleading not guilty. A traveling exhibit about Anne Frank will be at Wayne State's Lay Theater September 7th through the 20th from 9 to 5 daily. The exhibit is free and open to the public. Those are the latest stories from the KTIC News Center.
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4: Sunshine today with our highs in the upper 80s and upper 90s throughout Iowa, the lower to upper 90s throughout Nebraska, the upper 90s and lower 100s throughout Kansas, and the upper 90s and lower 100s throughout Missouri. Staying mostly clear overnight tonight with our lows in the upper 60s and upper 70s throughout Iowa, the upper 50s and upper 70s throughout Nebraska, the mid-60s and upper 70s throughout Kansas, and the mid to upper 70s throughout Missouri. For today's forecast, sunny with our high nearing 92. Some rain showers are possible overnight tonight, otherwise mostly clear with a low around 70. Some rain showers early on Thursday, then staying sunny with our high nearing 90, then mostly clear skies and 72 throughout Thursday night. Sunny and 89 throughout Friday, then partly cloudy skies and a Friday night with a low around 70. Sunshine into Saturday with a high nearing 89, and spotty showers and thunderstorms possible into Saturday night, partly cloudy with a low around 69. Showers and thunderstorms early on Sunday, otherwise sunny with a high nearing 87, and more scattered showers possible into Sunday night, partly cloudy with a low around 67, and rain early Monday. I'm weatherology meteorologist Kara Foster, and that's KTIC weather on Classic Country KTIC.
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6: Another Middle East flare-up. Good morning, I'm Gordon Deal, along with Nicole Murray, on this Wednesday, September 2nd. Glad you could be with us. Here's what we have for you this hour.
7: In the latest fight over the Strait of Hormuz, the U.S. military hits targets in Iran in response to attacks on commercial tankers.
6: A judge in Utah finds enough evidence in the Charlie Kirk murder case to open the door for the death penalty.
7: Aging lawmakers are having a moment in New England. We'll recap a successful primary day for the gray hairs in Massachusetts.
6: And putting a little friction back in our life with what's called counterbalancing.
8: So adding, not subtracting friction becomes part of the value equation. What does that look like? If it was virtual, the counterbalancing framework means now we want it to be physical. If it was convenient, now we're seeking ritual and effort.
6: Consumer analyst Regina Lewis on many of us seeking the opposite of the digital experience. Hostilities are bubbling to the surface between the U.S. and Iran after Central Command said the U.S. military hit targets in the Islamic Republic earlier today, and Tehran fired missiles and drones at various sites across the region in retaliation. Local officials claim one American strike hit a home hosting a wedding, killing five people and wounding dozens. U.S. officials have yet to comment on the incident, but Reuters says it could have been from the use of outdated targeting data. CENTCOM said in a statement last evening it had completed the latest barrage. Crude oil has climbed above $94 a barrel on the news. Energy Secretary Chris Wright in Venezuela Tuesday.
9: The United States Navy has done a simply tremendous job, and I can announce right now that yesterday, through the Strait of Hormuz, over 17 million barrels of oil flowed. the record since before.

0: before the conflict.
1: The U.S. said the latest attacks were in response to Tehran trying to hit commercial ships and American forces in the Middle East. Jordan, Kuwait, and Bahrain all said Iran's retaliatory attacks were intercepted or ineffective. Aging Democrats have lost several primary challenges to younger candidates this primary season, but it won't be the case in a Massachusetts Senate race. The Associated Press projects that 80-year-old incumbent Ed Markey has beat back a challenge from 47-year-old Congressman Seth Moulton. Moulton argued it was time for a new generation to represent the state in D.C. Markey, who first went to Washington as a House member in 1976, said he was more energized than ever.
2: We need to build more than just a Democratic majority in Congress. We need to cement a progressive Democratic majority, one that will use its political capital to take on the bosses, the billionaires, and the wannabe kings.
1: Markey will be heavily favored against Republican lawyer and veteran John Deaton. That wasn't the only win for the older set. In Democratic races, south of Boston, a 71-year-old incumbent defeated a 39-year-old in a congressional primary. In western Massachusetts, a 77-year-old incumbent held off a 39-year-old high school teacher. The 2028 Democratic presidential primary is shaping up as a contest over who can seem the most reasonable. Analysis now from Amy Parnes, senior political correspondent at The Hill. Amy, paint the picture.
3: I mean, I think it's a battle for who can be portrayed as the most normal. And so you're seeing people, particularly ones who are thinking about running in 2028, like Gavin Newsom and Rahm Emanuel and Alyssa Slotkin, sort of talking about normal and what it means. And Gavin Newsom talking about being culturally normal. Rahm Emanuel also, you know, advocating for not using pronouns, but also, you know, lecturing the DSA and saying, you're not one of us. And he's been pounding that drum recently, going after Democratic socialists and saying, you are a separate party, you're not Democrats. And I think what he's trying to do is also portray Democrats as normal and the more reasonable ones, and not to be, you know, confused with the socialists who are running under their tent.
1: Yeah. What does Gavin Newsom mean, the California governor, when he says be culturally normal?
3: I think he is looking at 2024, and 2024 obviously taught Democrats a lot of lessons in what they should be talking about, their message. And, you know, he sees that Democrats are essentially, we're talking about using pronouns, using words like Latinx, using words that were not relatable to your average voter. And, you know, they're looking at ways in which they appeal to people who used to be Democrats, people like Black voters and Hispanic voters and working class voters, who all really didn't identify with the Democratic Party anymore and went over to the Republican Party, supported Trump, but now are feeling like the president and his administration has let them down and are looking elsewhere. So all of these Democrats are trying to court these voters back in order to win again in 2028.
1: We're speaking with Amy Parnes, senior political correspondent at The Hill. The story is called Democrats Shook by Woke and Trump Make Case That They're the Normal Ones. It might have been the New York City Congresswoman Alexandria Ocasio-Cortez who kicked this off, no?
3: A little bit, Gordon. I think that, you know, she was on a Sunday show in recent weeks essentially saying Woke One was crazy, and that was sort of a nod to a lot of people that maybe Democrats have overstepped and are sort of trying to walk that back right now, saying that, you know, it probably was a bridge too far. And so I think right now a lot of these Democrats are trying to, if they're wanting to run in 2028, they're going to have to appeal to the people in their party who are tired of what is happening, the status quo. But they also need to start thinking about, if they do win a primary, how do they reach more people than their base? And that's the biggest problem for someone like AOC. A lot of people think she can win the primary, but they have their doubts about the general. And when Democrats are looking for a candidate, they're looking obviously for someone who can win after 2024. And so that is a problem for people like her. And I think that's why you're hearing her talk more about that, because I think she probably has figured out that that is a weakness for her.
0: Besides cultural issues, are there like hard political ones in which Democrats are trying to distance themselves from, say, the Democratic Socialists?
3: Yeah, I think, you know, you're hearing people talk more about the economy, less about, you know, transgender issues got Democrats in a little bit of hot water in 2024. You had that very successful Trump ad where, you know, he used pronouns and transgender and all of that and encapsulated it in one ad that basically, I think, was a very powerful and effective ad and convinced some voters to maybe not support Democrats. You're seeing Republicans trying to make the same case right now in terms of, you know, portraying Democrats as radical, using people like El Sayed, who's running for Senate in Michigan, and saying, you know, he is radical, J.D. Vance calling him evil at a campaign rally. And so you're seeing this sort of fight play out right now. And I think both sides are trying to win that argument.
0: Thanks, Amy. Amy Parnes, senior political correspondent at The Hill. 14 minutes now after the hour on This Morning, America's First News.

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5: Sunshine today with our highs in the upper 80s and upper 90s throughout Iowa, the lower to upper 90s throughout Nebraska, the upper 90s and lower 100s throughout Kansas, and the upper 90s and lower 100s throughout Missouri. Staying mostly clear overnight tonight with the lows in the upper 60s and upper 70s throughout Iowa, the upper 50s and upper 70s throughout Nebraska, the mid-60s and upper 70s throughout Kansas, and the mid to upper 70s throughout Missouri. For today's forecast, sunny with our high nearing 92. Some rain showers are possible overnight tonight, otherwise mostly clear with a low around 70. Some rain showers early on Thursday, then staying sunny with our high nearing 90, then mostly clear skies and 72 throughout Thursday night. Sunny and 89 throughout Friday, then partly cloudy skies and a Friday night with a low around 70. Sunshine into Saturday with a high nearing 89, and spotty showers and thunderstorms possible in a Saturday night, partly cloudy with a low around 69. Showers and thunderstorms early on Sunday, otherwise sunny with a high nearing 87, and more scattered showers possible in a Sunday night, partly cloudy with a low around 67, and rain early Monday. I'm weatherology meteorologist Kara Foster, and that's KTIC weather on Classic Country KTIC.
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6: 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Just do a search for This Morning with Gordon Deal. A judge in Utah has ruled that the man charged with the fatal shooting of conservative activist Charlie Kirk can stand trial on a capital murder charge. The decision yesterday by Judge Tony Graff follows final oral arguments from both sides in the high-profile case in a Provo courtroom, during which attorneys primarily debated an aggravating factor that would make 23-year-old Tyler Robinson eligible for the death penalty if convicted.
7: Nothing in this order constitutes a final determination of defendant's guilt or witness credibility. Defendant remains presumed innocent, and the state bears the burden at trial of proving each charge offense beyond a reasonable doubt.
6: Judge also found there was a reasonable known risk of death to others at the time of the shooting, allowing pursuit of the death penalty. Robinson is accused of killing the 31-year-old Kirk with a rifle fired from a rooftop about 415 feet from where the co-founder of Turning Point USA was speaking at an outdoor rally at Utah Valley University in Orem 1 year ago. This portion of the program is brought to you by Incogni. 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Your car should take you places, not take you for a ride. It's 20 minutes after the hour on This Morning. Here's Nicole Murray.
8: And now, the three big things you need to know. Number one.
9: Escalations in the Middle East. The U.S. military has hit targets in Iran, while Tehran fired missiles and drones at various sites across the region in response. Treasury Secretary Scott Bessent at the G20 Economic Summit says the Strait of Hormuz won't matter in a few years.
10: That will be bypassed in 2 years. In 2 years, the Strait of Hormuz will be like a worthless piece of water.
9: Oil prices climbed after the U.S. and Iran traded attacks yesterday.
8: Number two.
9: In the Massachusetts Democratic Senate primary, the Associated Press projects that incumbent Senator Ed Markey has defeated Congressman Seth Moulton. Markey after the win.
11: It's your creativity, your passion that will inspire activists and campaigns all across this country this year to create the progressive change this country is demanding.
8: Number three.
9: Tennessee officials are launching an investigation into the viral Cat in the Hat trend, which involves creating AI-generated photos of the Dr. Seuss character lurking outside schools, which authorities say can be taken as a threat.
12: An online threat or an online joke they may think is a prank or a joke can quickly turn into an offline law enforcement investigation. There are consequences for making threats to schools and threats to other people.
9: That was Deputy Commissioner of Homeland Security Gregory Mays. A Pennsylvania police officer has been charged with voluntary manslaughter after allegedly shooting and killing a college student who was at the wrong house. Montgomery County District Attorney Kevin Steele.
13: He was not a threat to the homeowners who were inside their residence. He was apparently inebriated, but was complying with police orders to put his hands up when he was fatally shot.
9: The officer has been identified as Upper Potts Grove Police Corporal Sean Farrell. MapQuest is finding new success. The digital mapping company is now the top free application in the App Store after declining to rename Lake Ontario to Lake America, despite President Trump's executive order to change its name. McDonald's has announced its fall lineup, and for the first time in a decade, the chain is leaving pumpkin spice off the menu. USA Today reports that instead it will feature a caramel apple flavor.
6: Ooh, I'm good with that. I can deal with that.
9: All right.
6: 23 minutes now after the hour.
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0: Back with us. Madonna once sang of living in a material world. Now it's a digital world. But with so much digital experience, many are craving a counterbalance. Here's consumer analyst Regina Lewis. Regina, what's up here?
1: Well, with so much digital experience, we're seeking the opposite. Analog is in, and there's a reason. Digital abundance is increasing the value of physical and even deliberately imperfect experiences. And if you think about it, this is why it makes sense. Technology removes friction. Now consumers want some of it back.
0: Mm. All right, so give an example. The friction we're missing, for example, and that we want back.
1: Well, it's the notion of balancing high tech and high touch. So as technology takes the friction out, people look to offset what it enables. So AI is a big accelerant in the dynamic. The better, faster, smarter it gets, the scarcer, and then by extension, more valuable physical presence, being there in person, effort, which is interesting, and experiences become. So adding, not subtracting friction becomes part of the value equation. What does that look like if it was virtual? The counterbalancing framework means now we want it to be physical. If it was convenient, now we're seeking ritual and effort. And if it was perfect, suddenly imperfect is in because it's more authentic.
0: Man. All right. So this is like it's analog, right? I think you said analog is in.
1: Yeah, analog is in, and skill is emerging as a modern status symbol. So pottery, sewing, needlepoint, woodworking, baking, gardening, repairing what's broken. Anything that deliberately reintroduces effort. So, example, my nephew bought a motorcycle for $350 on Facebook Marketplace. It doesn't have a seat. He's a recent college graduate. He's fixing it himself, okay. Right? But it's the process and the tinkering that is really interesting. Even something like we put all of our lives in the cloud now, and people are putting them back on paper, old-fashioned scrapbooking. Even the traditional film cameras are making a resurgence. Michael's, the giant craft store, had a creativity trend report I just looked at, and it really does indicate a cultural shift. Consumers are no longer just crafting as a hobby, but they're using the tactile analog activities to reclaim their time and identity Wow. in an automated world.
0: Very cool. We're speaking with Regina Lewis, consumer analyst, and we're talking about counterbalancing. Because we need a little friction in our lives. I thought it was interesting in some of your notes here, you referenced, say, digital listening in exchange for, say, these vinyl listening bars. What are they?
1: Yeah, it's interesting. So music streaming, you can get any song anytime, as you well know. So vinyl records are, they're back too. Why? Because they take effort to play. So new, not just, you know, the secondhand vinyl record revenue topped $1 billion in 2025. That's the 19th straight year of growth. A telling example is the Gunter Hotel in San Antonio. They actually have a vinyl ambassador.
0: Thanks, Regina. Regina Lewis, consumer analyst. 30 minutes now after the hour on This Morning, America's First News.

0: Green futures end of the day sharply higher yesterday. We are giving back some of that here in the overnight session. Chad Moyer with you and a recap of the ag markets. Let's go to the overnight session in the ECBOT this morning. December corn, 7 3/4 down at 5.38 1/4. March down 7.5. May is down 7 this morning. November soybeans are down 13 cents, 13.04 3/4. January down 13 1/4, and March is down 12 1/4. October bean oil down 26. October soybean meal is down 4.20. A ton. December Kansas City wheat is down 15.5 at 8.29 3/4. March down 15 1/4, and May is down 14 1/4. Well, yesterday the soybean market led the way. November futures up above $13 a bushel, marking the sixth straight higher close. Soybean oil surged to a 6-week high after the EPA announced that despite the 1.76 billion RINs being exempted from 25 mandated volumes, the added exemptions would be offset with higher blending requirements this year and next year. Corn and wheat used the price momentum to move higher, more uncertainty building as the war intensifies in the Black Sea and Middle East regions. USDA did announce yesterday a sale of 136,000 metric tons of soybeans for delivery to China in the 26-27 marketing year. The amount of U.S. corn crushed for ethanol and soybeans used for crude oil in the month of July did rise compared to the month of June. StoneX is estimated Brazil's first corn crop and soybean crops will be higher than previous estimates to the tune of 400 to 500,000 metric tons. Overnight in crude oil, October crude oil is up 34 cents at 90.56. Again, at last check in the grains, corn down 5 to 7, soybeans are down 10 to 13, wheat in Kansas City overnight is 14 to 16 lower. Livestock futures yesterday on the mercantile mostly lower. October live cattle 60 down at 212.07. December down 120. February down 155. October feeder cattle 162 down 315.40. November down $1.90 and January down 197. October lean hogs were down 2 cents at 83.65. December down 15. February down 25. Class 3 milk futures, October 19 lower, 16.79. November down 20. December down 17. Cash cattle country was pretty quiet day yesterday. There was just a little bit of trade that was reported in Nebraska. Looks like about 1,200, almost 1,300 head have traded hands in Nebraska so far. Sales yesterday at 345 on a dressed basis. Again, very limited volume in Iowa as well. Looked like they moved about 1,800 head. 218 live sales reported yesterday. Beef cutouts were higher. Choice up 393, selects up $1.96. Hog trade, Western Corn Belt 89.67. Carcass value 23 higher at the terminals. Barrels and gilts steady at 66. Sow steady 53 to 59. Chad Moyer reporting.
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8: Thanks for spending time with us. Welcome into Wednesday, September 2. Gordon Deal with Nicole Murray. Some of our top stories and headlines. The U.S. military strikes at Iranian targets for attacks on commercial ships. Russia's president is promising to continue his war against Ukraine while supporting Iran in its conflict with the U.S. A judge in Utah opens the door for the death penalty in the Charlie Kirk murder case. The House overwhelmingly voted yesterday to censure North Carolina Republican Chuck Edwards for what it called persistent inappropriate conduct toward two female staffers. And the tiny town you can buy for $7 million in Southern California. That story in about 20 minutes. The new crude oil agreement between the U.S. and Venezuela might be fabulous one day for our kids or grandkids, but it won't do anything for the price at the pump this Labor Day weekend if you're going on a road trip. Here's Tom Kloza, chief energy analyst at Gulf Oil. Tom, what are we facing?
9: It'll be the most expensive Labor Day ever, probably about 90 cents above what we paid last year, and, you know, maybe 20 cents above what the record has been so far. So gasoline remains pretty expensive. It's about $4.10 nationally, which much, much higher prices on the West Coast.
8: And the accusatory finger points directly at events in the Middle East?
9: Yeah, it's pretty much the Iran war, but it's also the Russian campaign. You know, we've probably seen almost 3 million barrels a day of Russian refining capacity that's been knocked out by drones. And drones have also pretty much disabled a lot of refining in the Persian Gulf and even in the Red Sea. So it's kind of like the modern equivalent of the Gatling gun. People don't realize this is really changing warfare and it's having a dramatic impact on worldwide refining capacity.
8: All right. On Friday, we got wind of this agreement with Venezuela to tap, what, like 17 oil fields with billions and billions of barrels apparently available. What does that do for us, if anything, Tom?
9: Well, you sound like Carl Sagan with the billions and billions, but it's billions and billions of barrels of oil, but it's very, very difficult to extract. It has the viscosity of, let's say, molasses, and it costs a bunch to bring it up to the surface. Then you need to have upgraders. You have to have stable government, stable utilities. So we're a long way from seeing a lot of that production. We may see an increase, and we may get back to where we used to import about 2 million barrels a day of Venezuelan oil back early in the century. But boy, it's a tall order. I mean, it's a big deal. It's very, very ambitious, but it's going to be a long time coming, I believe.
8: Is it enticing for oil companies now versus say, you know, 6 months ago?
9: It's not particularly enticing. I mean, I think they'd like to, you know, get their arms around it, but you know, break-even prices down there are probably close to $50, and we're not sure if that's going to be the price for this heavy, viscous oil, you know, 3 or 4 years from now. There's a lot of analytical entities that believe that, you know, we're going to go back to a glut when the Iran war ends, because there's a lot of non-OPEC production coming on stream, and the United States continues to put out about 14 million barrels a day of crude.
8: We're speaking with Tom Kloza, chief energy advisor at Gulf Oil. How come, by the way, it could take, I think I saw one report, upwards of 15 years, if not longer, to pull oil out of the ground in Venezuela if we were to, say, start, you know, next week?
9: You know, I would go with the oil industry term. It's nasty, that oil. Okay. It is really, really nasty oil. It's more conducive to making asphalt and very, very heavy products than, you know, producing gasoline and diesel. And it's also in a nasty part of the world where there are a lot of different factions engaged in conflict. And, you know, for now, it's been very, very quiet on the political calendar this year. But who knows? I mean, you know, there's abject poverty in Venezuela. They threw out all the Western engineers 25 years ago. So it's going to take a long time to bring that oil back to market.
8: Wow. All right. And then just looking beyond Labor Day, I guess the price of gasoline on a basic and selfish level, I guess, for us as consumers depends on the full and safe reopening of the Strait of Hormuz, and I guess to a certain extent, Russia/Ukraine?
9: Yeah, not so much the Strait of Hormuz. I think the market for crude oil has made the adjustments to less crude coming from the Strait of Hormuz. And, you know, they're rerouting things. Now, if you hear about the Houthis being active in the Red Sea, that's a game changer. But I would say we're probably through the worst of it for gasoline. You know, demand drops by about 3 or 4% after Labor Day. It's easier to manufacture gasoline. And, you know, the seasonal trends are conducive to prices dropping. That's why you'll hear people say, oh, well, the prices are dropping because the midterm elections are coming. They drop every year in September and October and November, but not because of politics, because of the formula for gas and the demand scheme dropping off a bit.
8: Thanks, Tom. Tom Kloza, Chief Energy Analyst at Gulf Oil. Hey, if you've missed anything from today's show, there's an easy way to catch up. Just tell your Alexa, Siri, or Google to play This Morning with Gordon Deal. 20 minutes now in front of the hour on This Morning, America's First News. Coming up next, the fun way to see who picks first in your fantasy football draft.
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14: Sunshine today with our highs in the upper 80s and upper 90s throughout Iowa, the lower to upper 90s throughout Nebraska, the upper 90s and lower 100s throughout Kansas, and the upper 90s and lower 100s throughout Missouri. Staying mostly clear overnight tonight with the lows in the upper 60s and upper 70s throughout Iowa, the upper 50s and upper 70s throughout Nebraska, the mid 60s and upper 70s throughout Kansas, and the mid to upper 70s throughout Missouri. For today's forecast, sunny with our high nearing 92. Some rain showers are possible overnight tonight, otherwise mostly clear with a low around 70. Some rain showers early on Thursday, then staying sunny with our high nearing 90, then mostly clear skies and 72 throughout Thursday night. Sunny and 89 throughout Friday, then partly cloudy skies and a Friday night with a low around 70. Sunshine into Saturday with a high nearing 89, and spotty showers and thunderstorms possible in a Saturday night, partly cloudy with a low around 69. Showers and thunderstorms early on Sunday, otherwise sunny with a high nearing 87, and more scattered showers possible in a Sunday night, partly cloudy with a low around 67, and rain early Monday. I'm weatherology meteorologist Kara Foster, and that's KTIC weather on Classic Country KTIC.
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0: Thanks for being with us. Welcome into Wednesday. It is time now for the Mic Drop with this morning's Mike Gavin.
1: Good morning. Well, we're only a week away, believe it or not, from the start of the NFL season, and we have two football-related stories to talk about today. It's prime season for fantasy drafts, and what order you draft in can determine whether you win or lose. There are any number of ways to determine who picks first, but one league went viral for tying it to actual athletic prowess. In a video reposted by ESPN, members of a fantasy league are seen competing to see who can run the 40-yard dash in the fastest time on a beach. The times range from 5.3 to 11.5 seconds. Now that last guy, he jogged it to avoid injury. Probably a good idea since one player appeared to slow up after hurting himself. One carried a beer and finished in 7.4 seconds, then took another 6 seconds to finish the beer. Some commenters said that that guy should get a bonus pick. Others feared for their hamstrings and Achilles tendons, but they still couldn't look away.
0: Yeah. It's pretty clever. I mean, some of those guys, you knew what they were doing.
1: Yeah, yeah. I mean, some of them looked like they had run within the last couple of years.
0: Yes.
1: But they don't. They also...
0: last couple of years.
1: Yeah. Yeah. Some of them did not. Some of them looked like they hadn't run in a while. And again, I'm with that one guy who just jogged it. It's not worth it.
0: Yes.
1: To get the first overall pick or whatever. Even knowing, unless you think you have a chance to win, then, you know, that guy, he was a bigger guy. He probably knew there's no chance that he was going to, you know, kind of come away with one of the top picks.
0: Yeah. All right. So he wasn't going to win the top pick. He looked athletic enough to finish somewhere in the middle.
1: Yeah.
0: That wouldn't be worth, I don't know, a few a few hundred bucks winning that league for a popped hamstring?
1: Yeah, I'm not worth a trip to the hospital. I would say not.
0: Okay.
1: Yeah, I would, you know, look, I'm all for fantasy football glory, but if I got to spend any time in the emergency room, okay, it's not worth it.
0: By the way, the one guy who was slow and then took another 6 seconds to finish the beer.
1: Yeah.
0: I agree on him getting a bonus pick.
1: Yeah.
0: And I think that he would have finished that beer faster if he hadn't been huffing and puffing.
1: Oh, yeah.
0: Right?
1: Oh, yeah.
0: Yeah, it's tough to chug a beer when you're huffing and puffing after a 40-yard dash.
1: Yeah, but he didn't appear to spill any of the beer, and no. So maybe even get the bonus pick even just for that, just for not spilling.
0: I'd sign on for that, too.
1: And football fans, known for their colorful language in the stadium, at home, and online, and for spewing four-letter words on the internet, no fandom is more prolific than, that's right, Gordon, the New York Giants.
0: Oh.
1: As data was compiled by the Action Network site and analyzed the subreddits of all 32 NFL clubs to find out which fandoms are most polite and the most foul-mouthed. Giants fans were found to have the biggest potty mouths online anyway, with just under 15% of their comments containing swear words, just ahead of the Indianapolis Colts and Cleveland Browns. Colts fans were also found to be the most negative, with more than 26% of their comments carrying a negative tone. Jets fans came in second, and Bengals fans were third most negative. On the flip side, Tampa Bay Bucks fans were the most positive online, and the Bills Mafia had the cleanest language, with only 10.7% of their comments containing swear words.
0: Wow.
1: Yeah, how about that?
0: This is, I think there's an important distinction here, because this is happening online.
1: Yes,
0: so
1: yes.
0: Giants fans might be potty-mouthed online,
1: yes,
0: but based on my personal experience here with my part-time employer in person...
1: Yeah.
0: These fans are decent.
1: Oh, these are very well-mannered folks.
0: And in person, I'd skyrocket Philadelphia Eagles fans to the top of the list. And I know you got my back on that.
1: That is what we were all thinking.
0: 13 minutes now in front of the hour.
2: 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I've been surfing here since I was a kid. Now, seeing my grandson out on the water... It means everything to me. Watching him and taking in the blue waves, the sea breeze, the blurry horizon.
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1: Thanks for being with us. Here's a sobering new analysis. It has been 26 years since you could fully pay for college tuition, room and board with any full-time job in the U.S., including one that paid minimum wage. Money.com says in the year 2000, the minimum wage was $5.15, and the cost of attending a public four-year college was about $8,700 a year. Today, the picture looks much different. The minimum wage has been frozen at $7.25 for over 17 years, the longest period without an increase in history. Meanwhile, college costs have risen to nearly $24,900 this year for an increase of 187% since the year 2000. 8 minutes now in front of the hour on This Morning. Once again, here's Nicole Murray.
0: And now, the three big things you need to know. Number one.
2: Central Command said the U.S. military has struck Iran's air defenses, radar systems, communication sites, and more. The country retaliated yesterday by firing at U.S. sites in Jordan, Bahrain, among others. Treasury Secretary Scott Bessent at the G20 Economic Summit in North Carolina.
3: The reason the MOU did not work, they were not ready for a deal. My job is to make sure that they want to have a deal. And they will want to have one.
2: President Trump is also threatening to hit Iran with more devastating strikes in response to the retaliatory attacks.
0: Number two.
2: The man accused of killing conservative activist Charlie Kirk potentially faces the death penalty after a Utah judge ruled there is enough evidence to warrant a trial for aggravated murder.
4: Before the court is state's motion to bind defendant Tyler James Robinson over in trial in district court in all seven counts charged in the information. The charges include count one, aggravated murder, a capital offense.
2: That was District Judge Tony Graff announcing the charges against 23-year-old Tyler Robinson.
0: Number three.
2: The House has passed a short-term funding bill avoiding a government shutdown before the midterm elections. House Speaker Mike Johnson.
5: We are not going to have our troops in harm's way without getting paychecks. We're not going to have the Coast Guard, TSA, other essential functions of the government shut down.
2: The bill will keep money flowing at current levels until December 11th. Jurors in the Lindsey Clancy trial ended their fourth day of deliberations yesterday without a verdict on whether the Massachusetts woman should be held criminally responsible for killing her three children. Defense attorney Kevin Reddington.
6: I don't know that it's a good sign or a bad sign or any sign. It's that they're working hard to try to come to a decision.
2: Jurors will resume deliberations later this morning. The former tropical storm Edward has weakened into a depression while unleashing heavy rains and strong winds on parts of Texas. More than 72,000 Texas customers were without power this morning. A vacation incident has gone viral. A TikToker says random guys offered to buy her and her friends expensive drinks. Plot twist, they left without paying the tab, and the girls were stuck with paying for the guys' drinks as well.
1: All right. Also breaking news, I guess whatever hookup they were trying for didn't pan out.
2: Yeah, but come on, pay for your own drinks at least, no?
1: Well, yeah. Silly. 6 minutes now in front of the hour.
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Thanks for being with us. If you're interested in owning your own town in Southern California, you can do so for around $7 million. Downtown Campo, a historic unincorporated community and former World War II military base about an hour from San Diego, is up for sale for $6.6 million. The nearly 16-acre property is a mix of 28 residential and 7 non-residential buildings. The town has its own local post office, a border patrol facility, a church, VFW post, and multiple specialized workshops like a cabinet shop and a metal shop. The real estate listing says the opportunity extends to revitalizing currently vacant buildings within the town, a move that could add substantial income by introducing new or enhanced services like gyms, laundromats, daycares, or community centers. That'll do it for this hour. For Nicole Murray and Mike Gavin, I'm Gordon Deal. Thanks for listening to This Morning, America's First News.

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1: Sunshine today with our highs in the upper 80s and upper 90s throughout Iowa, the lower to upper 90s throughout Nebraska, the upper 90s and lower 100s throughout Kansas, and the upper 90s and lower 100s throughout Missouri. Staying mostly clear overnight tonight with our lows in the upper 60s and upper 70s throughout Iowa, the upper 50s and upper 70s throughout Nebraska, the mid-60s and upper 70s throughout Kansas, and the mid to upper 70s throughout Missouri. For today's forecast, sunny with our high nearing 92. Some rain showers are possible overnight tonight, otherwise mostly clear with a low around 70. Some rain showers early on Thursday, then staying sunny with our high nearing 90, then mostly clear skies and 72 throughout Thursday night. Sunny and 89 throughout Friday, then partly cloudy skies and a Friday night with a low around 70. Sunshine into Saturday with a high nearing 89, and spotty showers and thunderstorms possible into Saturday night, partly cloudy with a low around 69. Showers and thunderstorms early on Sunday, otherwise sunny with a high nearing 87, and more scattered showers possible into Sunday night, partly cloudy with a low around 67, and rain early Monday. I'm weatherology meteorologist Kara Foster, and that's KTIC weather on Classic Country KTIC.
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2: When will the Iranian people rise up and fight? I'm Dave Anthony, Fox News. President Trump asked that on Truth Social after more U.S. attacks.
3: According to CENTCOM, a variety of IRGC targets were hit, including air defense sites, radar systems, maritime assets, mine laying capabilities, and communication sites. President Trump told Fox News overnight, if they do respond, they'll be hit much harder. This is a very big hit today. If it goes a third time, they're going to be totally wiped out as a country. The Iranians did end up responding with the U.S. coming under fire in multiple different countries. They launched 13 ballistic missiles at U.S. forces in Jordan. They also targeted the UAE, Kuwait, Bahrain, and Iraq with missiles and drones.
2: That's Fox's Trey Yingston. Tel Aviv oil prices are down slightly after spiking up yesterday. WTI now just under $90 a barrel. Gas, though, up 3 cents this morning. AAA's national average for regular $4.12 per gallon. But Treasury Secretary Scott Bessent tells Fox inflation is far worse in Iran. Their economy is collapsing.
4: We have imposed the blockade, which is quarantining and isolating the country, and now we are applying sanctions like have never been seen before that are going to asphyxiate the regime.
2: The morning after Tropical Storm Edward hit Texas near the Louisiana coast, it's still a depression moving north, and Fox Weather's Britta Merwin reports from Port Arthur it's still causing trouble.
5: We have a flash flood emergency across Tyler and Hardin counties. That's just to the northwest of where I am standing. We have 10 to 20 inches of rain. This is a life-threatening situation. To complicate the scenario, 40 to 50% of Tyler and Hardin counties do not have power.
2: 1 hour from now, Lindsay Clancy's jury resumes deliberations at her murder trial the day after telling the judge they're deadlocked, considering her insanity defense in the killing of her three children. In Utah, Charlie Kirk's accused assassin, Tyler Robinson, pleads not guilty after a judge ruled he will go on trial for murder and could face the death penalty. America's listening to Fox News.
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3: We have a 20% chance of showers and thunderstorms this morning, otherwise sunny and a high near 93. Winds from the south at 5 to 10 miles per hour, gusting up to 15 miles per hour. A 20% chance of showers and thunderstorms tonight after midnight, otherwise clear, lows around 70. Winds from the south at 5 to 10 miles per hour, gusting up to 15. Sunny tomorrow, highs near 90, winds from the south at 10 to 15 miles per hour, gusting up to 20 miles per hour. Clear skies Thursday night, lows around 72, winds from the south at 5 to 10 miles per hour, gusting to 15. Sunny for Friday, highs near 90, partly cloudy skies for Friday night, a low of 70. Sunny Saturday, highs approaching 90. We have a slight chance of showers and thunderstorms in the early hours Saturday night. Otherwise, partly cloudy, a low of 69. A slight chance of showers and thunderstorms for Sunday morning. Otherwise, sunny, a high near 88. Showers and thunderstorms Sunday night, partly cloudy, lows around 67. A slight chance of showers and thunderstorms for Labor Day, partly sunny, highs near 83. A slight chance of showers and mostly cloudy for Monday night, a low of 68. Showers and thunderstorms are possible for Tuesday, partly sunny and a high near 85. Right now, it is 70 degrees in Albion, 66 in Neely, 68 in Norfolk, 70 in Vermilion. In Fremont, it's 70 degrees, and in Omaha, 71. Right now, we have mostly cloudy skies and 71 degrees in West Point at the KTIC studios.
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3: I can't quite talk that fast. Anyway, good morning. It is 7:08. I'm Connie Green. Happy to be with you this morning. We have lots of good things coming up. I hope you'll stay with us, including, let's see, we've

0: got livestock and grain reports coming up shortly here on Classic Country KTIC.
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2: Inflation, immigration, war, and agriculture at the center of a highly anticipated debate yesterday. I'm Alex Makovica with today's agriculture news on the Rural Radio Network. Incumbent U.S. Senator Pete Ricketts and independent challenger Dan Osborne met for a debate at the Nebraska State Fair. Federal ethanol policy was one of the major topics, debating who stands to benefit from federal tax incentives. Osborne argued that Nebraska corn farmers should receive a larger share of benefits from the clean fuel tax credit, saying much of the incentive currently flows to ethanol producers rather than growers.
3: And when I go to Washington, D.C., I'm going to fight for an amendment so our corn growers can get 50% of that tax credit and not the lion's share going to the CEOs.
2: Ricketts, however, defended the tax credit, saying Nebraska producers could see stronger corn prices as the program develops.
4: And I was talking to one of those producers who said he expected to see maybe 30, 40 cents a bushel more if this all worked out.
2: Both Ricketts and Osborne did agree, however, on a proposal allowing additional imported beef into the country, both candidates expressing their concerns about President Trump's temporary waiver that allows up to 300,000 metric tons of lean trimmings to use for ground beef, arguing it could hurt Nebraska cattle producers. Well, farmer sentiment is on the rise, with the Purdue CME Group Ag Economy Barometer climbing for the second straight month. Optimism about the year ahead driving that increase. More farmers said they're now expecting their financial situation to improve rather than worsen over the next year. Export expectations also strengthened, but higher input costs remain the top concern, cited by almost half of farmers. 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
7: Booyah!
8: Why did Pete Ricketts spend millions to get himself appointed to the U.S. Senate? Ricketts knows D.C. is pay to play. Since going to D.C., Ricketts has increased his net worth almost 30%. He voted to lower his own taxes and made a killing dumping shares before a looming government shutdown. Meanwhile, he's opposed every serious attempt to ban congressional stock trading. Nebraskans can't afford lawmakers enriching themselves while our costs go through the roof. Tell Senator Ricketts to support the Ban Congressional Stock Trading Act now. This communication paid for by Nebraska Groundswell.
2: And here's a look at other ag headlines we're following this morning. Two Nebraska students are among the top recipients of the 2026 Colvin Scholarship Fund by Certified Angus Beef. Nathan Rippey of Indianola is a University of Nebraska Lincoln student. He received the fund's Top Production Ag Award of $7,500. Rippey grew up on his family's seed stock cow-calf operation and is now building his own herd while studying ag systems technology. He also operates NFR Metalworks, designing and building livestock facilities. Lance Jones of Stapleton, also a UNL student, received a $5,000 production ag scholarship, ranking third in that category. This year's program drew almost 230 applicants, up from about 160 last year. Well, a newly opened custom-exempt butcher facility in Mullen is bringing an old-fashioned approach to meat processing while offering customers options for beef, deer, bison, and soon providing services for swine. The building has a long history in the Mullen area. It originally opened back in the 1970s. It's since undergone some additions, and Carla Whittington has details.
7: For the owners, Lee Anderson and Jessica Marks, reopening the facility also means bringing new life into a building with decades of history.
9: So this place was originally constructed as a bulk slaughterhouse, and so they weren't actually doing the processing. They were slaughtering them, hanging them. I don't even think they were dry aging them, but they would let them cool down, and then they would quarter them, and they would be shipped out on reefer trucks. That was back, like I said, I think that was 1973 when it originally opened.
2: The full story on the future of this building at ruralradionetwork.com, and we'll have more on the network later this morning. On the Rural Radio Network, I'm Alex Makovica.
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0: 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Coming up, we have the Livestock Recap with Chad Moyer. Good morning.
11: All right. Thanks very much there, Connie. Good morning. It is time for a check on ag information. We'll start with a recap of the livestock markets in our morning market recap. Let's head to the mercantile. We'll recap from yesterday on the mercantile. It was a mostly lower day, and especially in cattle futures. The hog futures were kind of mixed. Here's where we ended out the day yesterday. October live cattle 60 down at 212.07. December down 120 at 213.37. And February down a buck 55 at 214.92. Feeder cattle contracts, October 162 lower at 315.40. November down a buck 90 at 308.52. And January down 197, $300.80. October lean hogs, 2 cents down, 83.65. December down 15, 74 even. And February was down 25 at 76.27. Some of the FAR deferreds were able to end just a little bit higher yesterday. On the live cattle front, throughout the day, the live cattle complex did trade lower. The market just didn't have enough support able to safely and confidently trade higher through the day. Feeder cattle contracts, they also ended lower. Traders, again, not very comfortable with the amount of support available to the complex. We're not going to advance the feeder cattle when the live cattle were trading lower. The lean hog contracts did end the day kind of mixed. Nearby contracts lower, deferreds a little bit higher. More than anything, the market's technical resistance that became the barrier. If traders are going to pass that level, they're going to have to see continued fundamental support. Should mention Class 3 milk futures yesterday. October down 19 cents, 16.79. November was down 20 at 17.08. And December was off 17 cents at 17.11 yesterday. Moving over to cash cattle country, things were pretty quiet in cash cattle country yesterday. Just a little bit of early week trade took place. It looks like in Nebraska, about 1,100 head traded hands yesterday, 1,300 for the week so far. Sales yesterday on a 345 on a dressed basis. Iowa confirmed about 1,800 head that traded hands yesterday, just shy of 1,900 for the weekly total out of Iowa. It looks like 218 is where a lot of those sales took place on a live basis. There was a little bit of dressed business, 345, some as high as 350, but again, that was fairly limited yesterday. Nothing to report in terms of any volume in the South yesterday. Beef cutouts did end the day a little higher. Choice was up $3.93, $3.79.75. Selects were up $1.96 at $3.60.45. Over in the hog trade, Iowa, Minnesota came in at $89.70 yesterday. Western Corn Belt, $89.67. No comparisons because of confidentiality in the prior session. It was noted, though, the national number was up $2.90 at $91.63. Pork cutouts, loins down $3.01. Bellies were down $1.21. Hams were $2.16 higher. Ribs were up $1.14. Overall carcass value $23 higher, $97.90. At the terminals, barrels and gilt steady at $66. Sows were steady at 53 to 59. Looking ahead to today, as far as the hogs are concerned, hog futures were mixed yesterday, deferred months higher. The short rally we saw at the end of August hitting some headwinds getting into September here. Slaughter numbers remain steady, cash values a little bit higher, but again, futures would like to see a boost here. Over on the cattle side of things, the impact of the 300,000 metric tons of ground beef hitting the market yet to be seen, but the initial shock and sell-off seems to have worn off here. Mexican cattle are slowly crossing the border. That has also weighed on the market just a little bit, seen a little bit of weakness in the cash trade. Biggest concern, the sharp spike in the cost of feed. So that'll be something watching moving forward here. So cash cattle called lower, cattle futures called mixed, cash hogs called higher. Hog futures are called a little lower to start the day here today. That's an update on the livestock. Let's take a break, come back, check in on the grains. We'll do that right after this.
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11: All right, thanks again there, Connie. Now let's turn our attention to the grains. Let's go to the overnight session in the ECBOT here this morning. And let's see here. We are mostly lower in the grains to start a Wednesday morning. December corn is down 7 3/4 at 5.38 1/4. March is down 7 1/4 at 5.53. And May corn is down 7 1/4 as well at 5.59 1/2. Over on the soybean side of the markets, November beans down 12 3/4 at 13.05. January is off 12 1/2 at 13.20 1/4. March is down 11 1/4 at 13.26. October bean oil down 26.72.19. October soybean meal is down 4.30 a ton at 3.41.40. Over in the wheat pit, December Kansas City wheat down 15 3/4, 8.29 1/2. March is down 15 1/2 at 8.43. May down 15 at 8.47 here this morning. Corn futures are down a little bit. National average basis held steady at the end of the day yesterday. Technically, the resistance level for the corn is at the July 2023 high, 560 up to 570, support around that 509 to 510 area. In the grain and oilseed crushing reports from yesterday, USDA said total corn consumed for alcohol and other uses, 528 million bushels in July of this year. That's up 2% from the prior month, up 4% from 1 year ago. StoneX is estimating Brazil's first corn crop at 29.3 million metric tons. That's up 500,000 metric tons from its prior estimate. USDA announced on Tuesday it'll begin using geospatial tools, artificial intelligence, crop modeling, and farmer polls to estimate crop acreage and yields moving forward. It should be interesting. Over on the soybean side of things, national average basis was actually 8 cents weaker at the end of the day yesterday. November contract finishing higher Tuesday. Sixth straight session higher, but again, we are weaker here today. Traders have plenty to watch. Aside from crop weather, Brazil has started planting its 2027 crop. China's President Xi is expected to visit the U.S. here at the end of this month. Both may provide market volatility. According to the grain crushing report, soybeans crushed for crude oil 222 million bushels in July, up from 218 the month before, up from 205 1 year ago. And then StoneX is estimating Brazil's soybean crop 183.5 million metric tons. That's up 400,000 metric tons from its prior estimate. Wheat futures are down this morning as well. Amongst all the bullish factors propping up prices, Australia's government has raised the estimate for their wheat crop. Also, Argentine officials have raised their 2026 acreage and yield estimates above previous estimates for their wheat crop. Overnight, soybean futures in China were trading up just shy of 1%. Malaysian palm oil was down about 0.25%. Asian markets lower. Japan's Nikkei is off 2.8%, and European markets are lower. Overnight crude oil, October is up 34 cents, 90.56. December gold is down 44.50 at 43.51.90. The dollar index this morning is up just shy of 0.2 point. Again, at last check in the grains, corn down 5 to 7, soybeans are down 9 to 13, and wheat in Kansas City is down 14 to 16. There's a recap in the markets on the morning news, KTIC, Chad Moyer reporting. Connie, we'll send things back to you.
0: Thank you, Chad, very much. Just want to remind you guys that are listening, you girls, guys, folks, there we go, that's a nice neutral term, folks. We have $109.20 in the jackpot for today's Monogram Money. 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
13: 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The evening begins with a social at 5:30, followed by dinner at 6. 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Please RSVP to Dustin Wojda at 402-443-8921. That's the Saunders County Farm Bureau annual meeting, September 9th. See you there.
0: Howell's Volunteer Fire and Rescue Community Breakfast is Saturday, September 12th from 8 a.m. to 10 a.m. at the Fire and Rescue Station in Howell's. A free will donation will be accepted. Funds raised will be used for fire gear and a new EMS cardiac monitor capable of performing EKGs in the ambulance.
14: I'm Susan Lee, and this is the Fox Business Report.
15: Chevron is planning to double its oil production in Venezuela and will invest more than $7 billion over the next 5 years. The plan follows a U.S. deal with Venezuela to secure control of oil reserves. Brent crude, the global benchmark for oil, has topped $95 a barrel. Oil prices have been rising since the U.S. and Iran exchanged fresh strikes this week. Interest rates on government bonds are higher as investors anticipate higher inflation. Investors are increasingly pricing in an interest rate hike from the Federal Reserve at its meeting this month. Dell Technology shares are rallying after an upbeat quarter on demand for its servers used in AI data centers. Dell is raising expectations for the year. That's your Fox Business Report. I'm Jenny Coselda. Invested in you.
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19: I'm Joel Janacek. The top-ranked Nebraska volleyball team takes on South Dakota State on the road tonight. First serve tonight is set for 7 o'clock in Brookings, and the match can be heard on Classic Country KTIC with pregame beginning at 6 p.m. In high school softball on 107.9 The Bull last night, it was Takema Herman over North Bend Central 8-6. Also in softball, it was Blue River over Highway 91 14-7. DC West defeated Loganview Scribner Snyder 8-0. And NEN blanked O'Neill 12-0. In high school volleyball from Tuesday, it was Norfolk Catholic over Guardian Angel Central Catholic 3-1. Boone Central swept West Point Beamer in 3 sets. It was Howell's Dodge outlasting Clarkson 3-2 in 5. It was Lee over Madison 3-0. Humphrey Lindsay defeated Lions Decatur Northeast 3-0. And in the triangular, it was Fort Calhoun over Loganview Scribner Snyder 2-0. And Loganview Scribner Snyder defeated Winnebago 2-1. For KTIC Sports, I'm Joel Janacek.
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0: It is 7:30 here on Classic Country, KTIC. We have partly cloudy skies, 73 degrees, and now it is time for the Star-Spangled Banner. It is performed by the U.S. Marine Corps Band.

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1: I'm Connie Green in the KTIC News Center, which is sponsored by TNT Coins in Fremont, buying and appraising coins, jewelry, silver, and collectibles. West Point City Clerk Deb Yostin has been named the next city administrator for the city of West Point. Yostin will remain city clerk as well once she starts her new role. The city council approved and authorized the signing of her contract, according to city administrator Tom Goulet.
2: Yeah, what we're doing there is we're going to combine the city administrator's position and the city clerk's position, and Debbie Yostin will assume that position beginning October 1st. The consulting contract is what I've been discussing with the council members is me doing some consulting after the first of the year to help move projects along and keep things moving, and so that's in the works.
1: Goulet is retiring as city administrator in January. Multiple local and federal agencies continue to investigate numerous tips indicating more victims are possible in the case against 43-year-old Matthew Saunders of Blair. Currently, 10 charges of first-degree sexual assault of a child, child sexual abuse material, child enticement through an electronic device, and terroristic threats have been lodged against the suspect. Those charges Tuesday in a hearing at the Washington County Courthouse involving just one victim at this point. A tip line opened up in June. Some of the information gathered from this effort indicates there may be more victims. Saunders is pleading not guilty. More news is coming up next on Classic Country KTIC.
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1: A former Norfolk resident who set up a camera inside a woman's apartment vent and then possessed drugs was convicted of two crimes on Monday in Madison County District Court. 51-year-old Curtis Kleinschmidt of Pierce pled no contest to unlawful intrusion and guilty to possession of methamphetamine. The Madison County Attorney's Office dismissed one count of attempted unlawful intrusion. Kleinschmidt faces up to 3 years in prison when he's sentenced on Thursday, October 15th. A 51-year-old Dodge man was arrested last Thursday on Highway 275 near 23rd Street in Fremont. It was found that Jason Arnold, who was pulled over for speeding by a Dodge County deputy, had an open container of alcohol. Also found clear baggies containing a white substance, a digital scale, and among other things, 46 grams of suspected methamphetamine. He was booked into Dodge County Jail. Do you remember reading a book in grade school entitled The Diary of Anne Frank? It was the diary of a 13-year-old Jewish girl during World War II that went into hiding with her family. A traveling exhibit about Anne Frank will be at Wayne State's Lay Theater September 7th through the 20th. That will be open from 9 a.m. to 5 p.m. daily. The exhibit is free and open to the public. Those are the latest stories from the KTIC News Center.
5: News. I'm Gianna Gelosi. The U.S. military launching new retaliatory strikes on Iran as President Trump says the Islamic regime is playing out the inevitable.
6: According to CENTCOM, a variety of IRGC targets were hit, including air defense sites, radar systems, maritime assets, mine-laying capabilities, and communication sites. President Trump told Fox News overnight, if they do respond, they'll be hit much harder.
5: That's Fox's Trey Yang's Tropical Depression Edward slamming the Gulf Coast after making landfall along the Texas-Louisiana border. Warnings of flash flooding as the storm moves inland.
7: We have a flash flood emergency across Tyler and Hardin counties. That's just to the northwest of where I am standing. We have 10 to 20 inches of rain. This is a life-threatening situation. To complicate the scenario, 40 to 50% of Tyler and Hardin counties do not have power.
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1: We have a 20% chance of showers and thunderstorms for the remainder of this morning. Otherwise, sunny and a high of 93. Winds from the south at 5 to 10 miles per hour, gusting to 15 miles per hour. A 20% chance of showers, maybe even a thunderstorm after midnight tonight. Clear otherwise, lows around 70. Winds from the south at 5 to 10 miles per hour, gusting to 15 miles per hour. Sunny tomorrow, highs near 90, with winds from the south at 10 to 15 miles per hour, gusting up to 20 miles per hour. Clear skies Thursday night, lows around 72. Winds from the south at 5 to 10 miles per hour, gusting to 15. Sunny Friday, highs near 90, south winds at 8 to 13 miles per hour, gusting up to 20 miles per hour. Partly cloudy Friday night, lows around 70, winds from the southeast at 5 to 10 miles per hour. Sunny skies for Saturday, highs approaching 90, and we have a slight chance of showers and thunderstorms Saturday night. Otherwise, partly cloudy, a low of 69. That slight chance of showers and thunderstorms continues into Sunday morning. Otherwise, sunny and a high near 88. Showers and a thunderstorm expected Sunday night. Partly cloudy, lows around 67. A slight chance of showers and thunderstorms Labor Day, then partly sunny, a high near 83. Showers and thunderstorms are possible Monday night. Cloudy otherwise, and a low of 68. We have a slight chance of showers and thunderstorms for Tuesday, partly sunny, highs near 85. Right now, we're looking at the weather radar. We're seeing a few scattered clumps of precipitation up towards Sioux City and Onawa, a few stretching down from Wayne through West Point, just a handful, just a slight amount in Fremont. Right now, we have 69 degrees in Albion, 69 in Columbus. It is 70 in Wayne, 72 in Omaha, 73 degrees in Blair, and here at the Classic Country KTIC studios, we have partly cloudy skies and 73 degrees.
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14: 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Like McDonald's, Burger King, Wendy's, all of a sudden bacon wasn't just breakfast anymore, it was everywhere. It was bacon bliss across America. One menu decision changed an entire industry. See what a little risk with a little bacon on top did? Heck, I'm getting hungry just reading this. 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
1: 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The St. Joseph Catholic Church Salad Luncheon is Friday, September 18th, 11 to 1 at St. Joseph's Catholic Church in Lyons. They'll be serving pasta, lettuce salad, garlic bread, dessert, and drink. Adults $10, walk-in or carry-out. So that is Friday, September 18th. You just love a good church lunch. Those are fun. Ag News is next.
16: All right. Thanks very much there, Connie. Good morning to you as well. It is time to take a look at ag information here on a Wednesday, KTIC. Lower Elkhorn NRD held their monthly meeting here at the end of last week. A sign-up period to receive applications for standard variance applications on irrigated acres was approved at the Board of Directors meeting. Applicants who own or operate land in the geographically eligible locations within the district will have an opportunity to apply for a variance in the month of October. There'll be a fee of $100 per application. The geographic eligibility map and conditions conditions for approval remain unchanged from the last application period, including a minimum soil score of 80. 2026 application period will allow up to 267 acre feet of new depletions in the hydrologically connected area, up to 2,500 new irrigated acres in the non-hydrologically connected area, and no more than 474 new irrigated acres in the quantity management sub-areas. Also at the meeting, it was noted that after September 15th, producers in the district's quantity management sub-areas will be able to utilize an additional 2 acre inches of groundwater for the establishment of a cover crop if needed. District staff will also have the authorization to approve the use of additional allocation prior to September 15th on a case-by-case basis. If you'd like to read up more on what happened at the NRD meeting, again, the full story is up on my blog. Governor Jim Pillen hosted U.S. Secretary of Agriculture Brooke Rollins on Monday evening for a roundtable discussion with Nebraska cattle producers to address the key economic and environmental challenges facing the cattle industry. The event followed a visit by the USDA Secretary to the Nebraska State Fair, where she announced a platform of initiatives aimed at addressing beef prices for consumers, expanding the nation's cattle herd, and as well as processing capacity. During the one-hour meeting hosted in the governor's hearing room at the state capitol, Governor Pillen and Secretary Rollins heard directly from 15 invited ranchers from across the state who offered their perspectives as well as suggestions for supporting their industry. During the meeting and speaking later to media, Secretary Rollins outlined the USDA's Ranchers First Initiative. That's a federal effort aimed at rebuilding the nation's cattle herd, which now sits at a 75-year low. The USDA actions build on the department's October 2025 plan to fortify the American beef industry, designed to provide ranchers with additional risk management tools and address processing capacity and marketing concerns as well. In other ag information, e-commerce for direct-to-consumer meat sales presents an incredible opportunity for livestock farmers, but many struggle with pricing and marketing. CHOP Local University's free meat marketing mastery program helps solve those problems. The program includes 5 live webinars, one-on-one coaching, and access to a private producer community. The resources are free to livestock producers across the Midwest and Great Plains, including in Iowa and Nebraska. The 5 free webinars sessions are delivered live in kind of a lunch and learn type of a webinar. Recordings are posted to YouTube. There's that free one-on-one coaching. Eligible participants can receive individualized coaching from experienced direct-to-consumer meat marketing professionals. There's a private Facebook community, instructors and coaches as well. CHOP Local partnering with ag organizations to connect producers to the program. 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USDA reports soybeans crushed for crude oil in the month of July this year, 222 million bushels. That compares with 218 million bushels in June and 205 million bushels in July of last year. Total corn consumed for alcohol and other uses, 528 million bushels in July. That was 2% higher than June of this year, and it's up 4% from July of last year. The Iowa Renewable Fuels Association applauding California lawmakers and Governor Gavin Newsom for passing Senate Bill 795. It's the E15 Cleanup Act. In the final hours of their legislative session, the legislation removes the final technical barrier to year-round E15 sales, clearing the way for California drivers to have access to lower carbon fuel that'll save about 20 or more cents per gallon out in that market. That's ag information here at KTIC. Chad Moyer reporting.
1: 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The Takema American Red Cross blood drive is today. No, it was yesterday. I'm sorry. That was something I should have discarded. Oh, well, that's my morning egg on the face. Coming up, we have Husker football. The season kickoff is this Saturday, September 5th, with Ohio Bobcats coming to town. Matt Rhule pregame show is at 10:15 in the morning, Saturday morning. Kickoff set for 11, and that's right here on Classic Country KTIC.
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18: September means it is crunch time in baseball. The Phillies picked up their sixth win in a row with a 7-1 victory over the Diamondbacks, pulling within three games of Atlanta for first place in the NL East and moving past the Chicago Cubs for the top wild card berth in the National League. The Padres had a chance to keep serve over the Diamondbacks, but a late rally by the Reds saw San Diego fall 4-3. The Angels are being sold to Los Angeles Rams boss Stan Kroenke for an estimated $4 billion. That deal should clear in first quarter of 2027 with baseball's approval. Lions placed running back Isaiah Pacheco on the injured reserve with a back injury. Vikings are reportedly signing linebacker Kyle Van Noy to the roster. And U.S. men's soccer star Filarin Balogun is reportedly pulling out of a $54 million deal that would see him transfer from Monaco to English side Everton.
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1: It is 7:54 here on Classic Country KTIC. We have partly cloudy skies, 72 degrees. The Missoula Children's Theater is coming to town with The Tortoise and the Hare, and local kids have a chance to be part of that show. Tryouts are coming up. Roles are available for young performers who want to sing, act, and maybe have some fun on stage to boot. It's a great opportunity for kids to build confidence, make new friends, and be part of a live theater production. Tryouts are coming up Monday, September 14th, 4 o'clock at the West Point Community Theater in West Point. This is for kids age 7 through 18. Again, the tryouts Monday, the 14th at 4 o'clock at the West Point Community Theater. Coming up, we have sports.
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6: I'm Joel Janacek. North Bend Central hosted Takema Herman in high school softball, aired on 107.9 The Bull last night. Takema Herman scored 7 runs in the 5th inning on their way to an 8-6 win over North Bend. Also in softball, it was Blue River over Highway 91, 14-7. D.C. West defeated Loganview Scribner Snyder 8-0, and NEN blanked O'Neill 12-0. In high school volleyball from Tuesday, it was Norfolk Catholic over Guardian Angel Central Catholic 3-1. Boone Central swept West Point Beamer in 3 sets. It was Howell's Dodge outlasting Clarkson 3-2 in 5. It was Lee over Madison 3-0. Humphrey Lindsay defeated Lions Decatur Northeast 3-0. And in the triangular, it was Fort Calhoun over Loganview Scribner Snyder 2-0. And Loganview Scribner Snyder defeated Winnebago 2-1. The Omaha Storm Chasers lost 11-2 at home to the St. Paul Saints last night. The Storm Chasers fell to 59-71 on the year with the loss. The two teams will play again today at 12:05 p.m. at Warner Park. The Sioux City Explorers won 6-5 in 10 innings on the road over the Kansas City Monarchs. The Explorers improved to 46-48 on the year following the win. The series continues this evening at 6:35 p.m. The Great Plains Athletic Conference announced its Volleyball Players of the Week for contests played August 24th through the 30th. Emmy Myers of Midland was named the GPAC Defender of the Week. Myers, a freshman from Omaha, anchored the back row for the Warriors this week as they went 4-1 with 3 wins over ranked teams. She averaged 5 digs over 18 sets and had a receiving percentage of 940. She had 3 matches of 20-plus digs, including 22 in Midland's win over number 14 St. Thomas to cap off the week. The GPAC announced its Football Players of the Week. Midland's Tyson Money was named the GPAC Special Teams Player of the Week. Money, a junior from Bellevue, had a strong debut for the Warriors on special teams with 120 yards on punt returns. He had a big 63-yard return in the first quarter, setting up Midland's first touchdown of the season. He averaged 24 yards per return on 5 chances. The top-ranked Nebraska volleyball team takes on South Dakota State on the road tonight. The Huskers won the Players Arrow Showcase over the weekend. First serve tonight is set for 7 o'clock in Brookings, and the match can be heard on Classic Country KTIC with pregame beginning at 6 p.m. The Northeast Community College volleyball team battles Marshalltown on the road tonight. The Hawks enter the contest with a 4-3 record. First serve is 6 p.m. The Central Community College volleyball team hosts Hawkeye tonight. The Raiders come in at 5-0 on the season. Opening serve is 6 p.m. at Columbus High School. For KTIC Sports, I'm Joel Janacek.
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9: He's threatening to wipe out Iran as a country again. I'm Dave Anthony, Fox News. President Trump made the threat talking to Fox, warning of even bigger U.S. attacks if Iran retaliates again, targeting American forces after yesterday's strikes that hit Iran's air defense and radar and more. Iran did respond.
10: U.S. coming under fire in multiple different countries. They launched 13 ballistic missiles at U.S. forces in Jordan. They also targeted the UAE, Kuwait, Bahrain, and Iraq with missiles and drones.
9: Most were shot down. Fox's Trey Yingst also reports from Tel Aviv.
10: The region now waits to see if and how the United States will respond to the Iranian attacks on U.S. forces overnight.
9: Now, the U.S. is also readying more sanctions. The Treasury Secretary Scott Bessent tells Fox will asphyxiate Iran's economy.
11: We are telling friends and foes, do not deal with this evil regime. We know who you are. You know who you are. And if we have to, we will put you out of business.
9: Tiger Woods was just in court in Florida a few minutes ago to change his plea in a DUI case.
12: Reckless driving, second offense, adjudication of guilt, $1,000 fine.
9: It's hard to hear the judge there after Tiger Woods pleaded guilty to reckless and careless driving after a March car crash. The plea deal calls for fines and a five-year license suspension. It's back to work this hour for Lindsey Clancy's jury that after they told the judge they were deadlocked at her murder trial, considering an insanity defense and the killing of her three children.
13: So here's how this could play out today if the jury still can't reach a verdict. When the judge decides the jury has done a due and thorough deliberation, he could give them a final formal instruction called a Tui Rodriguez charge. If he does that, the jury goes back to deliberate again, but if it still comes back deadlocked, the judge cannot force more deliberation at that point.
9: That's Fox's Nate Foy outside the court in Plymouth, Massachusetts. 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

0: around 72, winds from the south at 6 to 8 miles per hour, gusting at 15 miles per hour. Sunny for Friday, a high near 90, winds from the south at 10 to 15 miles per hour, gusting upwards of 20 miles per hour. Partly sunny Friday night, lows around 70, southeast winds at 5 to 10 miles per hour. Sunny for Saturday, a high near 90. We have a slight chance of showers and thunderstorms Saturday night, partly cloudy, lows around 69. A slight chance of showers and thunderstorms for Sunday morning, otherwise mostly sunny and a high near 88. A chance of showers and thunderstorms Sunday night, mostly after 1 a.m., with partly cloudy skies and a low of 67. For Labor Day, there is a slight chance of showers and thunderstorms. Otherwise, it's going to be pretty nice with partly sunny skies and a high near 83. It will be moderate winds, nothing too terrible, so you won't get blown away if you're out playing games. A slight chance of showers for Monday night, mostly cloudy, lows around 68. That slight chance of showers and thunderstorms continues into Tuesday with partly sunny skies at a high near 85. Right now, we have 72 degrees in Fremont. It is 74 in Omaha, 72 in Takema. Sioux City is reporting 69 degrees, Norfolk 69, and here at the Classic Country KTIC studios, we have partly cloudy skies and 72 degrees.
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0: 8:09, we have Husker Volleyball coming up Sunday, the 6th. Husker Volleyball, as Huskers travel to Chicago to play at Wrigley Field, with the Nebraska volleyball team taking on Missouri. Pre-game show is at 7, the first serve as 8 here on Classic Country KTIC. Again, that is this Sunday, and I hope you'll enjoy that. Also, we have Monogram Money coming up just, at 8:40. It's kind of neat how that lands at 8:40. That's our calls, you know, our position on the dial. Anyway, today's amount is $109.20. And again, that's at 8:40. So please do tune in. I love giving away money. This is Classic Country KTIC.
4: Good morning. I'm Lacey Shippey for the Rural Radio Network, and it's time to take a look at the factors influencing commodity trade today. On the line with us from Chicago is Craig Turner with StoneX Financial. Good morning, Craig.
5: Yeah, good morning, everyone. Grains and oil seeds opened higher last night, but we've since declined on some profit taking. Feels a little bit like a turnaround Tuesday at the Board of Trade. Some macro news is also hitting. We got the 10-year Treasury notes. Highest level since November 2023. Glenn, our global bond sell-off continues here. It's put an upward pressure on interest rates. Inflation and debt are basically kind of fueling this bond decline. So a lot of the U.S. futures markets are down today, exceptions the metals. not

0: whole lot has changed in the Black Sea. Still seeing Russia attacks overnight, but a lot of that has already been priced in. So, you know, we're still gonna have a little bit of a sell-off here. The German Ag Ministry estimated 2026 grain production at about 37 million metric tons. It's down almost 8% year over year due to summer drought and heat. A lot of this news is already known, so it's not affecting the market too much. We are expecting breaks to be shallow here as we head into harvest pressure. Ag markets are overbought. Traders now want to see the USDA confirm lower yields in the September WASDE. We're going to have private analysts start releasing their yield estimates as early as today. So, you know, there is a little bit of an expectation here where the private analysts, you know, could cut things a little bit more than what the USDA, you know, is expecting. So even though on the surface that seems a little bit bullish, sometimes can have a bearish effect on the market because the private analysts may get a little bit ahead of the USDA and then be bearish against expectations.
1: 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That is Craig Turner with StoneX Financial here on the Rural Radio Network.
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3: Months of early mornings, late nights, and hard work come down to one moment in the show ring. Now, meet the young people who made that moment count. 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
1: 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It's time for our livestock comments this morning from Jerry Stoll with Country Futures in Frankfort, Kansas. Good morning, Jerry.
4: Good morning, Lacey. S&P futures currently about 25 points off the low, but they're trading down 250. The dollar index 99.69 at 5. Dow futures currently indicating up 90. Crude oil well off the high here. It's 89.80, down 42. It had an overnight high at 92.49. Last night's lean hog index was 90.58, down 28, and that pork cutout value gained 23 last night to 97.90. Hog futures finally took a rest after having two really strong days in a row previous to Tuesday, and finished just slightly lower yesterday. We'll just call them steady mixed when futures open here at 8:30. Cattle complex, the latest CME feeder cattle index last night was posted at 329.14, down 17. Beef cutout value had a good quote on the close last night, 379.75 at 393. We did see trade in Nebraska yesterday between the bid to grids and the negotiated trade. We saw just under 1,600 head and mostly at 345 in the meat. There was a 346 top. Iowa traded about 3,500, a combination of direct and bid to grids at kind of a range of 218 to 345 to 346. So that would be pretty much a steady trend with last week, what we've seen so far. Futures had another bad day. They failed early rally and closed lower. I think there remains concern about this beef demand here post-Labor Day, especially when you get on into September and October, and supplies in the north remain quite ample. We'll call futures mixed.
1: Thank you, Jerry. That is Jerry Stoll of Country Futures in Frankfort, Kansas, here on the Rural Radio Network.
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8: 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In conjunction with Farm Progress, they are selling 47 high-quality items, late model grain carts and discs and step deck trailers. They have mechanical front tractors and hay equipment. They've got a self-propelled sprayer. It's a R4038 machine. There's a John Deere 9570R four-wheel drive tractor and a 2023 Case IH 620 quad track. There's a 2024 John Deere 561M round baler, 2023 Bobcat T86 compact track loader, and so many more good quality items. So today at 9 o'clock is the big weekly Wednesday sale, and then at 10 o'clock is the Van Wall sale. Dial up the Big Iron website for all the latest auction action information. 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
7: That was Mr. Mark Stock with Big Iron.
9: A new chapter is underway in Mullen. A longtime meat processing facility has reopened its doors under a new name, Sandhills Beef.
10: Our customers are getting more bang for their buck. Like, there's not so much waste. We have a higher yield, and that's something we take a lot of pride in.
9: Here on the Rural Radio Network, I'm Carla Whittington, and the family-owned operation, now officially known as Sandhills Beef, opened their doors on August 3rd and is now taking in cattle and bison, with plans to add hog processing and deer processing during the hunting season.
10: So we are actively taking in cattle, and we are also doing bison, and we have decided to start doing deer during the deer season. Oh, and we're going to be doing hogs. We just don't have an official start date for the hogs.
9: For the owners, Lee Anderson and Jessica Marks, reopening the facility also means bringing new life into a building with decades of history in the Mullen community.
11: So this place was originally constructed as a bulk slaughterhouse, and so they weren't actually doing the processing. They were slaughtering them, hanging them. I don't even think they were dry aging them, but they would let them cool down, and then they would quarter them, and they would be shipped out on reefer trucks. But that was back, like I said, I think that was 1973 when it originally opened. There's been some additions to the facility made. The processing room has been expanded, freezer added onto it. Originally, they were using a reefer trailer as a freezer, but now it's got its own freezers. Before my last job, I started butchering in this plant while it was still operational, and this is where I kind of started getting my feet wet into the butchery game.
9: The facility has operated under several names throughout the years, but the new owners wanted the newest name, Sandhills Beef, to reflect the identity of where it's located and the agricultural community it serves.
10: We just really liked the idea of showing, advertising our roots, you know, so Sandhills Beef is the standard. That's what our name is.
9: Today, the operation is a custom-exempt plant, meaning that customers work with individual ranchers to have their animals processed, rather than purchasing individual cuts directly from the facility. This creates an opportunity for local producers who want to raise cattle or bison for their own families and customers.
10: What we do is connect potential customers to the rancher. And I've done that a few times with several of our ranchers, that people, they don't know where to buy the beef. So get a hold of us. We will connect you with the right rancher and help you get your meat in and fill your freezer with good, true meat.
9: Again, that was Lee Anderson and Jessica Marks with Sandhills Beef in Mullen here on the Rural Radio Network.
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0: Connie Millsap on Classic Country KTIC, Daydreams About Night Things. News is coming up next, but first I want to tell you about the West Point Farmers Market. It's Saturday, September 19th. It starts at 8, runs till 11 in the morning. It's at the Franciscan Healthcare parking lot in West Point. 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
2: I'm Connie Green in the KTIC News Center, which is sponsored by TNT Coins in Fremont. Turn forgotten coins and jewelry into cash with TNT Coins. Immigration and border security generated some of the night's sharpest exchanges during the Nebraska State Fair U.S. Senate debate between Senator Pete Ricketts and independent candidate Dan Osborne. Ricketts defended increased border security funding and pointed to support from national law enforcement organizations.
3: I voted for the Working Families Tax Cut, which dedicated $170 billion to be able to help build a wall, hire more agents. In fact, the National Border Patrol Council, the union for all the brave women and men who defend our border, came to Nebraska for the first time to endorse me.
2: Osborne agreed the nation needs a secure border, but said Congress should also ensure accountability and oversight of immigration enforcement agencies.
4: Joe Biden and Kamala Harris, they failed on the border. They allowed immigrants to come to this country unchecked and unvetted. And Donald Trump has closed the border, and I believe without a border, we don't have a country.
2: Osborne also called for greater transparency and oversight of immigration and customs enforcement, while Ricketts argued stronger enforcement remains critical to public safety and national security. A Blair man accused of child sexual assault pled not guilty in court yesterday. Matthew Saunders, who is well known in the Blair community, is charged with 10 counts of first-degree sexual assault of a child, one count of child sexual abuse material, one count of child enticement through an electronic device, one count of intentional child abuse causing no bodily injury, and one count of terroristic threats. Saunders is scheduled to appear in court next, October 13th.
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2: The West Point City Council approved the 2026-27 budget at last night's meeting in City Council chambers. City Administrator Tom Goulette reminds us what that amount is, as well as the amount of the property tax request for the fiscal year starting October 1st.
7: Yeah, the total budget for this year is going to be $38,433,568. And of that, $1,224,092.10 will be from the general fund. And then the bond, which is the levy for the levy dollars, and then the fire rescue expansion is $147,843, which is going to bring your total tax levy to 0.323132 per 100 on valuation, which is down just a little bit from last year.
2: Last year's levy was 0.32. September is National Preparedness Month, and the Nebraska Emergency Management Agency is encouraging Nebraskans to prepare their families before an emergency or disaster occurs. 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Taking a few minutes to make a plan and gather essential supplies today can help you and your family respond more safely tomorrow. 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Other preparedness recommendations can be found online at NEMA.nebraska.gov. 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Those are the latest stories from the KTIC News Center.
8: News. I'm Gianna Gelosi. The U.S. military launching new retaliatory strikes on Iran as President Trump says the Islamic regime is playing out the inevitable.
9: According to CENTCOM, a variety of IRGC targets were hit, including air defense sites, radar systems, maritime assets, mine laying capabilities, and communication sites. President Trump told Fox News overnight, if they do respond, they'll be hit much harder.
8: That's Fox's Trey Yang's Tropical Depression Edward slamming the Gulf Coast after making landfall along the Texas-Louisiana border. Warnings of flash flooding as the storm moves inland.
10: We have a flash flood emergency across Tyler and Hardin counties. That's just to the northwest of where I am standing. We have 10 to 20 inches of rain. This is a life-threatening situation. To complicate the scenario, 40 to 50% of Tyler and Hardin counties do not have power.
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11: 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Grains were lower overnight after another rally day. Grains are in very overbought territory, and technical pressure is moving in, pushing grains down in consolidation and some profit-taking. The outside markets and inflation concerns are also weighing on futures markets. Traders are now looking ahead to the updated WASDE report next week, anticipating whether the USDA will bring yield numbers down to be more in line with the crop tour and analyst estimates. Those analyst estimates are expected to start being released this week, and the weather continues to look less than ideal for finishing up the corn and soybean crops. With very hot and dry conditions expanding, there is rapid soil moisture loss happening across the plains, delta, and into the southeast. September corn is down 6 3/4 at 514 3/4. December down 7 1/4 at 539 1/4. September soybeans are down 12 3/4 at 1294. November down 13 1/2 at 1304 1/4. September Chicago wheat down 9 3/4 at 754 1/4. December down 5 1/4 at 777. December Kansas City wheat is down 7 1/2 at 87 1/2. March down 8 at 850 1/2. December live cattle are up $1.22 at $2.1462. February up $1.15 at $2.1607. October feeders up $3.15 at $3.1870. November up $3.22 at $3.1175. October lean hogs up 90 cents at $84.55. December up 77 at $74.77. 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
0: Sunny skies expected today, a high near 93, winds from the south at 5 to 10 miles per hour, gusting up to 15 miles per hour. We have a 20% chance of showers and thunderstorms tonight after midnight, otherwise clear, lows around 70, winds from the south at 5 to 10 miles per hour, gusting up to 15 miles per hour. Sunny skies tomorrow, highs near 90, winds from the south at 10 to 15 miles per hour, gusting upwards of 20. Clear skies Thursday night, lows around 72, winds from the south at 5 to 10 miles per hour. Sunny on Friday, a high near 90, south winds at 5 to 10 miles per hour, gusting up to 20. Partly cloudy Friday night, lows around 70, with south-southeast winds at 5 to 10 miles per hour. Sunny skies expected Saturday, highs approaching 90. We do have a slight chance of showers and thunderstorms late Saturday night into early Sunday morning. Otherwise, partly cloudy, a low of 69. That chance of showers goes into Sunday morning. Otherwise, mostly sunny, a high near 88. We will have calm winds coming from the south at 5 to 10 miles per hour. That's Sunday morning. Showers and thunderstorms Sunday night, partly cloudy otherwise, lows around 67. A slight chance of showers and thunderstorms for Labor Day, partly sunny, a high near 83. Showers and thunderstorms are possible Monday night, otherwise overcast, a low of 68. Showers and thunderstorms Tuesday, partly sunny, a high near 85. Right now we have 72 in Fremont, 72 in Columbus. Neely is reporting 68 degrees. It is 74 in Blair, 72 in Takema. And here at the Classic Country KTIC studios in West Point, we have partly cloudy skies and 74 degrees. Coming up, we have the Classic Country KTIC Feel Good Song of the Day. It is Vern Gosden, Right in the Wrong Direction.

0: That is the Classic Country KTIC Feel Good Song of the Day. That was Vern Gosden, Right in the Wrong Direction on Classic Country KTIC. 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In case you didn't know, you're listening to KTIC and 107.9 The Bull for severe weather coverage sponsored by The Glass Guy in Oakland, Nebraska, serving Northeast Nebraska for over 30 years, and AC Lightning Protection, where innovation is a solution. We have Monogram Money coming up in just a heartbeat. You might want to listen in because that amount is getting pretty high.
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0: Oh, and that amount is looking pretty nice right now. We have $109.20 as our jackpot today. All right, let's get to it. Extra little shake to make sure it's good and random. M for Mark, M for Manny, or M for Muriel? M. We'll put that one back in, give it another stir. All right, let's see here. S. S as in Steve, S as in Sarah, or S as in Shannon. So far, M and S are the initials that we have drawn today. Now, for the third one, W for Wendell, W for Wanda, W for Wilfred, W. So MSW are our monogram for today. You have 2 minutes to give me a call. If you have the matching monogram, then you win $109.20. 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
7: 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And Buddy Cannon, my producer, he kept Double Wide, and he let the other song go away and let somebody else cut it. 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And 2 years later, going down the road, I told my wife, it came on the radio. I said, well, I wish I'd have got that song. She said, you did. I said, what do you mean? She said, well, that song was on the CD they pitched you with Queen of My Double Wide Trailer, and Buddy let it go. And it was John Deere Green.
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0: We have a winner. Yay! So Mark San Whip of Kendall, South Dakota called just a second ago, and he wins the $109.20. Wow, that feels good. So that means tomorrow we start all over again with $8.40. Congratulations to Mark in South Dakota. Coming up, we have Soil Solutions, just to let you know about them, then auctions, right here on Classic Country KTIC.
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11: 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Here's 155 black and red Charlet steers and heifers weighing 850 to 900 pounds. They're vaccinated, guaranteed open yearlings from APG Farms. Here's 25 black Angus heifers weighing 950 to 1,000 pounds. Vaccinated just off grass from Blue River Cattle. Here's 15 black and red steers and heifers weighing 450 to 600 pounds, fall vaccinated, spring vaccinated, guaranteed open from Frenzen. And here's 10 bottle calves from Seeky. And if you want to get more information, check out the website columbussalespavilion.com. 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That's what's going on this week. 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
13: 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Featuring consignments from the Wine Glass Ranch. 220 Angus and Black White Face steers weighing 8 1/4 to 9 1/4 and 150 head of preg checked open heifers weighing 8 1/4 to 9 1/4 as well. Here's the Coyote Lake Ranch, ML and Charlie, 205 Angus spayed heifers weighing 8 to 9 1/4 and 33 preg checked open heifers weighing 9 to 9 1/4. Agrivest Inc. G. Cucarola, 220 head of Angus and black white face steers weighing 9 1/4 to 1,000 pounds. Newton Mill Land and Cattle, Joe Newton, 200 head of Angus steers weighing 850 to 950. The Watson Ranches, 100 Angus and semi-Angus steers and 80 head of Angus and semi-Angus heifer calves, all weighing 400 to 500 pounds. Here's Rush Creek Land and Livestock, the club in the south side, 120 head of Angus and black white face heifers, weighing 700 to 8 1/4. Here's Loot and Ohm with 98 head of Angus preg checked open heifers, weighing 850 to 950. Cole Schaefer, 90 head of preg checked open heifers, weighing 975 to 1100 pounds. Lau Cattle Company, 86 Angus open heifers, weighing 9 to 9 1/4. The Kelly Ranch, Mike, Dan, and Tom, 78 Angus and a few black white face steers, weighing 850 to 950. All this and many more valued consignments this Thursday, September 3rd, at Ogallala Livestock Special Stocker Feeder Sale, starting at 10 a.m., selling 2,000 head.
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0: That was our auctions. 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And you know something? We have just a little bit of space. I'm able to sneak in this little tune before we head into sports.

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3: I'm Joel Janacek. The top-ranked Nebraska volleyball team takes on South Dakota State on the road tonight. First serve tonight is set for 7 o'clock in Brookings, and the match can be heard on Classic Country KTIC with pregame beginning at 6 p.m. In high school softball on 107.9 The Bowl last night, it was Takema Herman over North Bend Central 8-6. Also in softball, it was Blue River over Highway 91 14-7. DC West defeated Loganview Scribner Snyder 8-0, and NEN blanked O'Neill 12-0. In high school volleyball from Tuesday, it was Norfolk Catholic over Guardian Angel Central Catholic 3-1. Boone Central swept West Point Beamer in 3 sets. It was Howell's Dodge outlasting Clarkson 3-2 in 5. It was Lee over Madison 3-0. Humphrey Lindsay defeated Lions Decatur Northeast 3-0. And in the triangular, it was Fort Calhoun over Loganview Scribner Snyder 2-0. And Loganview Scribner Snyder defeated Winnebago 2-1. For KTIC Sports, I'm Joel Janacek.
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0: It is 8:56 here on Classic Country KTIC, and time for funeral announcements. 91-year-old Cynthia Baker of Pender's Memorial Visitation will be Thursday from 5 to 7 p.m. at Munderlow Smith Funeral Home in Pender. A private family graveside service will be held. Arrangements are under the direction of Munderlow Smith Funeral Home in Pender for Cynthia Baker of Pender. 101-year-old Coletta Eichmeyer of Dodge. Funeral Mass for her will be 10:30 Thursday at St. Wenceslaus Catholic Church in Dodge. Visitation will be tonight from 5 to 7 p.m. with a Christian Mother's Rosary at 7 at St. Wenceslaus Catholic Church. Arrangements by Stokely Funeral Home for Coletta Eichmeyer of Dodge. 74-year-old Susan Ann Harlman, maiden name Rush, of Wisner's Celebration of Life will be Saturday, September 5th at the Beamer Senior Center from 11 to 4. Please bring a dish to pass and a story about Sue. Minnick Funeral Home in Wisner is assisting the family with arrangements for Susan Harlman of Wisner. 86-year-old Karen Humlicek of Dodge Funeral Service is Saturday, September 5th, 11 a.m. at the New Zion Presbyterian Church in Clarkson. Visitation is Friday, 5 to 7, and will continue Saturday, an hour prior to the service, all at New Zion Presbyterian Church in Clarkson. Minnick Funeral Home in Dodge is handling the arrangements for the family for Karen Humlicek. 72-year-old Roger Cluck of Schuyler's Visitation will be Tuesday, September 8th, 4 to 8 p.m. at Krotzel Funeral Chapel in Schuyler. A private family service and committal will be at a later date. Krotzel Funeral Chapel of Schuyler is in charge of arrangements for Roger Cluck of Schuyler.
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0: It is just a hair before 9 a.m. Want to let you know about the West Point Craft Show. 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
6: He talked to each juror one by one. I'm Dave Anthony, Fox News. And then at Lindsey Clancy's murder trial, Judge William Sullivan just told the jury,
7: "Thank you so much for following those instructions as we've gone through this. I'm going to ask you to go and resume your deliberations at this time."
6: It's day five for that. The jury's already told the judge they're deadlocked, considering murder or manslaughter or Clancy's insanity defense in the killing of her three children 3 years ago. Tiger Woods was in court this morning in Florida, changing his plea in a DUI case dating back to a March car crash.
8: The state amended the DUI charge to willful, wanton, reckless driving. Now, Woods pled guilty, which comes with a $1,000 bond and a five-year driver's license suspension. Woods also pled guilty to the second count, refusing to submit a urine test, which comes with a $500 fine. Now, at the time of the crash, Woods failed multiple field sobriety tests and had two hydrocodone pills in his pocket. Woods also pled guilty to the careless driving citation.
6: Fox's Dana Marie McNichol outside the court in Stuart, Florida. Will President Trump attack Iran again? He warned of that if Iran targeted U.S. forces again following yesterday's round of American strikes. Well, Iran did, though most of the drones and missiles fired into Bahrain, Jordan, Kuwait, and the UAE were shot down. Treasury Secretary Scott Bessent tells Fox they'll also ramp up economic sanctions.
9: "We all want this conflict to end, and the fastest way for the conflict to end is for no one to provide any support to this regime. We are going to sever every tie that they have from the outside world."
6: Tropical Storm Edward is weakened to a depression, moving deeper into Texas the day after coming ashore near the Louisiana line.
10: But the threat is not over. Today is day two of Edward, and inland flooding is taking the headlines. We've had well over a foot of rain, and flash flood emergencies were triggered before the sun even came up.
6: Fox Weather's Britta Merwin in Port Arthur. 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
0: I'm Connie Green in the KTIC News Center, which is sponsored by TNT Coins and Fremont. Immigration and Border Security generated some of last night's sharpest exchanges during the Nebraska State Fair U.S. Senate debate between Senator Pete Ricketts and independent candidate Dan Osborne. The West Point City Council approved the 2026-27 budget at last night's meeting in City Council chambers, also approved the property tax request for the fiscal year that starts October 1st.
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1: Well, good Wednesday to you, and welcome into the Midday Show on Classic Country KTIC. I'm Joel Janacek, hoping to find you well. It is 9:06 on our Wednesday morning and 78 degrees here at the KTIC studios in West Point. And I'll tell you what, anytime that humidity wants to go away and just stop, I would be all for that. I was broadcasting softball last night in North Bend, and I was thinking, man, once that

0: And it's going to be pretty nice. Well, I was wrong. While the temperature was a little bit better, there was still like 74% humidity, and it was just, oh man, it was gross. So anytime, the sooner we can get to those 65 degree fall days, the better, in my opinion. Our forecast for today, 20% chance of showers and thunderstorms before 11 a.m. Otherwise, sunny, high of 92, south-southwest wind 10 to 15. Tonight, a 20% chance of showers and thunderstorms after midnight, mostly clear, low of 70, south wind 5 to 10, with gusts to 20 miles an hour. Tomorrow, sunny, high of 90, south wind 10 to 20. Tomorrow night, mostly clear, low of 72, south wind 5 to 15. Friday, sunny, high of 89, south wind 10 to 20. Friday night, partly cloudy, low of 70, south-southeast wind around 5 miles an hour. Saturday, mostly sunny, high of 89, south wind 5 to 10. Saturday night, a slight chance of showers and thunderstorms after 1 a.m., partly cloudy, low of 69, southeast wind around 5 miles an hour. Sunday, a slight chance of showers and thunderstorms before 1 p.m., mostly sunny, high of 87, south wind 5 to 10. Sunday night, chance of showers and thunderstorms mainly after 1 a.m., partly cloudy, low of 67, southeast wind around 5 miles an hour. Labor Day on Monday, a slight chance of showers and thunderstorms, partly sunny, high of 82, southeast wind 5 to 10, with gusts upwards of 20 miles an hour. Monday night, slight chance of showers and thunderstorms, mostly cloudy, low of 68, east southeast wind 10 to 20. And Tuesday, a slight chance of showers and thunderstorms, partly sunny, high of 84, south wind 10 to 15, with gusts near 25 miles an hour. Right now at Classic Country, 98.7 FM in Norfolk, it's 73 degrees. It is 9:08 and 78 degrees, KTIC West Point in 840 Country. 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It is coming up on 9:09 on this Wednesday morning. Again, at 10 after, we'll go live to the Rural Radio Network for a Wednesday morning Ag News Update. 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
3: 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Grain trade is lower today as technical pressure is moving in, pushing grains down in consolidation and some profit taking after becoming overbought in the recent rallies. Traders are now looking ahead to the updated WASDE report next week, anticipating whether the USDA will bring yield numbers down to be more in line with the crop tour and analyst estimates. Some prominent scouts have pegged the corn yield between 176 and 178 bushels per acre, and soybeans are coming in lower than the latest USDA numbers as well, with some expected between 51 and 52 bushels per acre. Cattle futures are mixed this morning, with the cash trade seen so far this week holding steady with last week at mostly 218 lev and 345 on a dress basis. September corn is down 4.5 at 517, December down 3 at 543, September soybeans down 11.25 at 1295.5, November down 11.25 at 1306.5, September Chicago wheat is down 8 1/4 at 7.55.

0: 5.75%. December down 2.25% at 7.80.25%. December Kansas City wheat down 4.5% at 8.40.75%. March down 4.5% at 8.54. December live cattle are down $1.12 at 212.25. February down 72 at 214.20. October feeders are up 52 at 315.92. November up 70 at 309.22. October lean hogs up 22 at 83.87. December up 40 at 74.40. 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
6: Commodity prices may not be as random as they seem. I'm Alex Makovica, back with you on the Rural Radio Network. Good morning. That's the message, according to new research from the University of Nebraska-Lincoln. In the latest episode of Grain IQ, we dive into that research, which suggests much of the volatility that farmers see in commodity markets may actually be created inside the market itself, rather than by outside events like weather, wars, or trade policy.
7: We found evidence that 70, maybe 80% of volatility is actually created inside the market. It's not caused by external events. So that was was much more than what we're expecting, actually.
6: That's Fabio Matos. He's an associate professor of ag economics at the University of Nebraska-Lincoln. He says their research team looked at decades of futures prices across commodities like corn, soybeans, wheat, and cattle. In this episode of Grain IQ, he says the findings don't mean prices are suddenly easy to predict, but understanding those internal market dynamics could eventually lead to better short-term forecasts and marketing strategies. You can listen to the episode on YouTube or wherever you find your favorite podcasts. Nebraska teachers have a few more days to get their classroom involved in Trout in the Classroom. It's a program that gives 2nd through 12th grade students the chance to raise rainbow trout from eggs while learning about water quality, ecosystems, and conservation. Nebraska Game and Parks provides the trout eggs, feed, training, and curriculum. And first-time teachers can also apply for a $1,300 scholarship to help cover the startup costs. The application deadline has been extended to September 8th, which is next Tuesday, with trout expected to arrive in classrooms in January. From the Nebraska Soybean Board Studios, I'm Alex McAvica.
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12: On Tuesday, Los Angeles Rams owner Stan Kroenke agreed to buy the Los Angeles Angels from Artie Moreno for a reported price tag of $4 billion, setting a new MLB record for team valuation. The deal is expected to be finalized in the first quarter of 2027. Gavin Williams fanned 13 batters in 7 innings of work as the Cleveland Guardians defeated the Blue Jays 6-1, extending their hold on the third AL wildcard to 1.5 games over Baltimore and Texas. The Dodgers fell 13-8 to the St. Louis Cardinals. Rams coach Sean McVay told the media on Tuesday he's unsure whether Aaron Donald will play week 1 against the 49ers in Australia. Per Tom Pelissero, the Vikings are signing veteran linebacker Kyle Van Noy to the roster. Lions placing running back Isaiah Pacheco on injured reserve. And Coco Gauff won her first round at the U.S. Open in straight sets.
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13: The start of a new Husker football season is upon us. I'm Kyle Crooks, the voice of the Huskers. Nebraska welcomes in the Ohio Bobcats at Memorial Stadium this Saturday. Jessica Cootey, Jay Moore, and myself will have the call from the Greg Sharp radio booth.
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16: 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Coming up, Farm Director Chad Moyer will be joining us for our daily ag feature. We'll also have the Fox Business Report. Right now, the Mark Merrill Family Minute.
17: 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Recently, I said something to my wife that I thought was harmless. 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
11: Chad Moyer with you here on KTIC. Nebraska Extension hosted a crop production clinic connected with a soil health clinic as well at NREC at Mead, a field day. One of the featured presenters, Katya Kohler-Cole, she is a Nebraska Extension educator, soil health extension educator statewide. The use of summer annuals as a cover crop. So let's just start with that concept. First of all, how is that concept maybe different than people have been using in the past? Just kind of lay the groundwork for that idea.
21: Sure. So the summer annuals are species that are include, for example, the sorghum, sorghum sudan. It includes things such as the millet or cowpea, sun hemp, buckwheat, those things that are very fast growing. They're very productive and they winter kill. So makes management a little bit easier in that sense. They just have a lot, you know, they're just very, very productive. There's a lot of species to pick from. There's a lot of varieties to pick from, especially when it comes to the sorghum, sorghum sudans. Yeah, and they can fit in really well into a niche where you plant them during the warm, you know, during the summer.
11: Yep. Well, so yeah, let's talk a little bit about that. Variety selection. Can you kind of walk me through, and I guess it's kind of based on what we want to do with it, right? Are there different applications for summer annuals and then different varieties that would fit that goal better?
21: Sure. Yeah. It always depends on what you're going to do with it. But if you know, for most people that are considering this, they'll probably do this after winter wheat. And they may think about grazing as well. In fact, that's what we would recommend. So a really nice mix that has some sorghum sudans, and then some broadleaves such as sun hemp or cowpeas or mung beans. And maybe even some sunflowers and buckwheat mixed in with it. And of course, you know, people also sometimes put some cool seasons in, like some of the brassicas. They do fairly well during the heat of the summer. But yeah, this is kind of what we'd recommend. And having a nice diverse mix, so it helps actually bring some plant diversity back into the rotation, and usually pretty good grazing feed value.
11: Yeah. Would you say that those choices are good if you're going to graze it, or if you would potentially harvest the forage? Is it kind of similar choices in that way?
21: I would say it would be better for grazing. If you're really thinking about harvesting, then you're thinking more in terms of a forage crop, which probably is a little bit more, would be more of the sorghum sudans, you know, the really more productive ones. Whereas with a cover crop and grazing, sure, you want productivity, but you're also thinking about bringing in diversity, feeding diverse microbes in the soil, you know, improving soil health, improving soil structure. So,
11: yep. All right. So what if the goal is just to have a cover on the soil? If livestock isn't a part of the equation, at least right now, what are some of those annuals, summer annuals, that might be a good choice?
21: So they could still be the same. One thing to keep in mind, especially when it comes to the grasses, they are pretty productive, meaning, you know, they can grow pretty tall. So depending on when you plant them, you may end up with, you know, 6 to 8 feet of above ground biomass. So that could be a little bit difficult to handle. But you can think about some of the shorter season or shorter growing ones. The millets could be good. You can plant those a little bit earlier too, and you still get some cover for sure.
11: Yep. All right. Katya, what about, let's take this, tie in the soil health aspect of this exercise, because we've talked about the productive side. What is this idea of a summer annual as a cover crop? What does that bring to the soil health conversation?
21: So first of all, you get soil cover, and then you get, you know, you're feeding your microbes in the soil. So you're really, you know, they're really essential, and you have the plants there. So that interaction of plant roots and microbes, that is really what's building our aggregates in the soil. So from that point of view, it's really, really essential to have some cover established.
11: Mm-hmm. All right.
21: During the summer.
11: Are there any nuances about incorporating a summer annual as a cover crop this time of year? What are some of the management considerations we have to think about?
21: Sure. Those are always good ones. So, you know, what you apply to the previous crop as far as herbicides, you know, that can kind of maybe hinder some of the cover crop establishments. You may also think about how you terminate it, or, you know, if you end up with a lot of biomass, what you can do with it if you're not grazing it. Yeah, so those would be some things to consider.
11: Mm-hmm. All right, sounds good. Great information. I guess anything else about this idea, this concept, summer annuals as a cover crop, kind of take home messages? What do you want people to remember?
21: I think they're underutilized. They you know, by using some of these species, there's such a variety and such a diversity, and we can actually plant these really diverse mixes that, you know, that are so beneficial in the soil health world. So that's why I would recommend trying it out. Yeah.
2: Good to talk to you. Thank you, Katia.
21: Thank you.
2: Again, we've been visiting with Katia Kohler-Cole. She is a Nebraska Extension educator focusing on soil health, was one of the presenters at NREC during the Crop Production Clinic Soil Health Clinic that was held field day here recently. Here on KTIC, Chad Moyer reporting.
16: Thank you very much, Chad. It is 9:26 now, 78 degrees, and we have for you the Fox Business Report.
0: I'm Elizabeth MacDonald, and this is the Fox Business Report.
1: Stocks open mostly higher. The latest update on the job market suggests slower growth. Payroll processing company ADP says 38,000 new jobs were created by private employers in August. Interest rates on U.S. Treasuries rose today. Dell Technologies shares rose 11% in early trading. Business jumped in its recent quarter, especially for servers used in artificial intelligence, and it continues to sell more personal computers. Dell has raised its outlook for the year. Uber Technology shares rose more than 1.5% after it revealed plans to cut 10% of its corporate staff to reinvest in the business. The cuts at Uber are expected to impact 3,300 employees. That's your Fox Business Report. I'm Jenny Cosolda. Invested in you.
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3: I'm Connie Green in the KTIC News Center, which is sponsored by TNT Coins in Fremont, buying and appraising coins, jewelry, silver, and collectibles. West Point City Clerk Deb Yosten has been named the next city administrator for the city of West Point. Yosten will remain city clerk as well once she starts her new role. The City Council approved and authorized the signing of her contract, according to City Administrator Tom Goulet.
4: Yeah, what we're doing there is we're going to combine the City Administrator's position and the City Clerk's position, and Debbie Yelston will assume that position beginning October 1st. The consulting contract is what I've been discussing with the council members is me doing some consulting after the first of the year to help move projects along and keep things moving, and so that's in the works.
3: Goulet is retiring as city administrator in January. Multiple local and federal agencies continue to investigate numerous tips indicating more victims are possible in the case against 43-year-old Matthew Saunders of Blair. Currently, 10 charges of first-degree sexual assault of a child, child sexual abuse material, child enticement through an electronic device, and terroristic threats have been lodged against the suspect. Those charges Tuesday in a hearing at the Washington County Courthouse involving just one victim at this point. A tip line opened up in June. Some of the information gathered from this effort indicates there may be more victims. Saunders is pleading not guilty. A former Norfolk resident who set up a camera inside a woman's apartment vent and then possessed drugs was convicted of two crimes on Monday in Madison County District Court. 51-year-old Curtis Kleinschmidt of Pierce pled no contest to unlawful intrusion and guilty to possession of methamphetamine. The Madison County Attorney's Office dismissed one count of attempted unlawful intrusion. Kleinschmidt faces up to 3 years in prison when he's sentenced on Thursday, October 15th. A 51-year-old Dodge man was arrested last Thursday on Highway 275 near 23rd Street in Fremont. It was found that Jason Arnold, who was pulled over for speeding by a Dodge County deputy, had an open container of alcohol. Also found clear baggies containing a white substance, a digital scale, and among other things, 46 grams of suspected methamphetamine. He was booked into Dodge County Jail. Do you remember reading a book in grade school entitled The Diary of Anne Frank? It was the diary of a 13-year-old Jewish girl during World War II that went into hiding with her family. A traveling exhibit about Anne Frank will be at Wayne State's Lay Theater September 7th through the 20th. That will be open from 9 a.m. to 5 p.m. daily. The exhibit is free and open to the public. Those are the latest stories from the KTIC News Center.
5: News. I'm Gian Gelosi. Day five of deliberations in the Lindsey Clancy murder trial and the deadlocked jury working to decide whether she's criminally responsible for killing her three young kids.
7: Right now, it's not clear exactly the reason for their impasse and how many jurors are on one side of the argument versus the other. But I did have the opportunity to ask Kevin Reddington, Lindsey Clancy's lawyer, about it. Reddington says if the jury can't reach a verdict and there is a mistrial, he fully expects the Plymouth County DA to retry this case.
5: Fox's Nate Foy, Tiger Woods changing his plea in a DUI case from a rollover crash in March near his home in Florida.
9: The state amended the DUI charge to willful, wanton, reckless driving. Now, Woods pled guilty, which comes with a $1,000 bond and a five-year driver's license suspension.
5: And that is Fox's Dana Marie McNichol reporting. 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
16: For today, 20% chance of showers and thunderstorms before 11 a.m. Otherwise, sunny, high of 92. South-southwest wind 10 to 15. Tonight, a 20% chance of showers and thunderstorms after midnight. Mostly clear, low of 70. South wind 5 to 10 with gusts to 20 miles an hour. Tomorrow, sunny, high of 90, south wind 10 to 20. Tomorrow night, mostly clear, low of 72, south wind 5 to 15. Friday, sunny, high of 89, south wind 10 to 20. Friday night, partly cloudy, low of 70, south-southeast wind around 5 miles an hour. Saturday, mostly sunny, high of 89, south wind 5 to 10. Saturday night, a slight chance of showers and thunderstorms after 1 a.m., partly cloudy, low of 69, southeast wind around 5 miles an hour. Sunday, a slight chance of showers and thunderstorms before 1 p.m., mostly sunny, high of 87, south wind 5 to 10. Sunday night, chance of showers and thunderstorms, mainly after 1 a.m., partly cloudy, low of 67, southeast wind around 5 miles an hour. Labor Day on Monday, a slight chance of showers and thunderstorms, partly sunny, high of 82, southeast wind 5 to 10, with gusts upwards of 20 miles an hour. Monday night, slight chance of showers and thunderstorms, mostly cloudy, low of 68, east-southeast wind 10 to 20. And Tuesday, a slight chance of showers and thunderstorms, partly sunny, high of 84, south wind 10 to 15, with gusts near 25 miles an hour. Right now at Classic Country, 98.7 FM in Norfolk, it's 76 degrees. Coming up on 938, 81 degrees, KTIC West Point at 840 Country. 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
14: Good morning, Chad Moyer with you. 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This is for well-watered crops in and around West Point and Cumming County, northeast and east central Nebraska. Corn with an emergence date of May 8th, again, kind of that full dense stage, still green, still growing. Water use over the last 3 days, 49 hundredths. Anticipated water use for the next 3 days, 81 hundredths. Soybeans with an emergence date of May 8th, again, still kind of green and growing. Water use 44 hundredths over the last 3 days. Anticipated water use for the next 3 days, 72 hundredths. Now, if those beans are starting to change color a little bit, water use is going to be down to 10 hundredths over the last 3 days and 16 hundredths over the next 3 days. Alfalfa with full ground cover, water use over the last 3 days, 52 hundredths. Anticipated water use for the next 3 days, 86 hundredths. On freshly cut alfalfa, cut that water use in half. 10 days after cutting, water use is 75% of the value, and 20 days after cutting, water use is the full value given. Future water use predictions are based partly on water use for the last 3 days and also on historic averages. To get more information, go to our website under the weather tab, kticradio.com. That is Crop Water Use Report for today, Wednesday, September 2nd. Chad Moyer reporting.
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18: 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September corn is up one at 522 and a half. December up a quarter at 546 and a quarter. September soybeans down 11 and a quarter at 1295 and a half. November down two and a quarter at 1315 and a half. September Chicago wheat is down 8 1/4 at 755 3/4. December up 3 3/4 at 786 1/4.
0: December Kansas City wheat up 3 3/4 at 849. March up 3.5 at 862. October live cattle are down 77 at 211.30. December down 22 at 213.15. September feeders are up 160 at 321.95. October up 172 at 317.12. October lean hogs up 42 cents at 84.07. December up 62 at 74.62. 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

0: 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The Northeast Nebraska Corn Growers Association hosts their annual plot night. It is coming up on September the 3rd, 5 p.m. social, 6:30 meal, and it'll be at the Tim McQuiston Farm Rural Pender. Chris Hughes, the new commodity manager at Siouxland Ethanol, will be there talking about current plant operations, what's happening there at the plant. Again, Northeast Corn Growers Plot Night Youth Festival. Talk a little bit about what's going on in the plot. Great food, fellowship, a lot of good information. If you have more information, or if you'd like more information, have any questions, contact Mitch, 402-380-4931, 402-380-4931. Saunders County Livestock and Ag Association, their annual outlook meeting is coming up on Tuesday, September 8th. Saunders County Fairgrounds at Wahoo, social at 6, meal at 7. That's on September 8th. And one of the guest speakers, Jeff Peterson, of Heartland Farm Partners in Lincoln, will give an update on the grain market situation and outlook. Again, that'll be on Tuesday evening, September 8th, 6:30 p.m., Saunders County Fairgrounds at Wahoo, Saunders County Livestock and Ag Association annual outlook meeting. 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The topic is From Conventional to Organic, Managing Leases and Records. 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Talk about maintaining records, addressing organic production expectations within the lease agreement. 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That webinar is September 10th at 12 noon. Practical Farmers of Iowa is starting to wrap up their on-farm field days, and there is one more coming up in western Iowa. It's on Friday, September 11th. It's called Making Conservation Programs Work for You. This is at Noble Pastures, Red Oak, Iowa. Talk a little bit about what he's been doing in terms of filter strips, grass waterways, riparian forest buffers, windbreaks. There's a pond with a little bit of forage plantings around it. So these projects have been in place for quite a while. So talking a little bit about what that is, what that means for his farming operation. Again, that's at Noble Pastures, Red Oak, Iowa, September 11th, 10 a.m. until 12 noon. You can get more information and get registered at practicalfarmers.org. Husker Harvest Days is coming to Grand Island. Of course, that'll be on September 15th, 16th, and 17th. And HuskerHarvestDays.com, of course, has all the information on that. One of the things that's happening at Husker Harvest Days is a stockmanship and stewardship event. This is a unique educational experience for cattle producers, talking about low-stress cattle handling demonstrations, BQA educational sessions, talk about facility design, industry updates as well. Again, stockmanship and stewardship hosted at Husker Harvest Days in Grand Island. Just one of the things that are going on there. For more information about this specific event, ncba.org or HuskerHarvestDays.com has got all of the information there. The premier national event for beef cattle reproductive management coming to Iowa this year, hosted by the Iowa Beef Center and Iowa State University. It's the Applied Reproductive Strategies in Beef Cattle Meeting. It's in mid-November in Des Moines. It's a day-and-a-half conference on a wide range of topics: extra synchronization, embryo transfer, sex semen, natural service herd sire management, breeding a more efficient cow, just a few of the sessions. 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I'm Chad Moyer, reporting on KTIC.
1: Thank you very much, Chad. It is coming up on 9:51 now and 81 degrees. Well, Daily Chapel up in a couple of minutes.
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7: In the name of the Father, and of the Son, and of the Holy Spirit, amen. This is Pastor Mike Belinsky, and this is Daily Chapel. This week, Daily Chapel is sponsored by the Lutheran Women's Missionary League at St. John Lutheran Church of Beamer. Come to their cream chicken fundraiser, luncheon, and bake sale on Saturday, October 10th at the Beamer Legion Hall from 11 to 1. Our chicken and pies will put a sparkle in your eyes. Our topic for this week is Psalm 23, and so our text for today is verse 4. It says, "Even though I walk through the valley of the shadow of death, I will fear no evil, for you are with me. Your rod and your staff, they comfort me." This is the word of the Lord. Thanks be to God. While God is everywhere, he certainly does fill all time and space in this universe. There is a difference between God being everywhere and God being everywhere for you wherever you go. When you say God is everywhere, this is sort of an abstract type of presence, kind of like how molecules and atoms are everywhere. You know everything is made up of molecules and atoms, but that doesn't really benefit you in any real way. Likewise, God being everywhere doesn't personally benefit you in any real way. On the other hand, when you say God is everywhere for you wherever you go, this implies a personal presence. It's not abstract or ethereal, but rather, it's a real presence that's there for your benefit. When God is there for you, it means he's truly there to help you and to guide you no matter where you go. This, then, is the type of presence our verse for today is referring to when it tells you that the Lord is with you as you walk through the valley of the shadow of death. Jesus, your good shepherd, is truly with you physically to guide you, direct you, and comfort you as you walk through those dark moments of life. Of course, Jesus is also with you physically as you walk through the joyful moments of life. However, we don't seem to worry about God being with us during the good times the same way we worry about him being with us during those difficult times. Nonetheless, when we talk about Jesus being with us, how can it be true that he's with us physically? Well, first of all, the Holy Spirit placed the name of God upon you on the day you were baptized. And wherever God places his name, that's where he dwells. In Deuteronomy chapter 12, verse 5, the Lord told this to the Israelites. He said, "You shall seek the place that the Lord your God will choose out of all your tribes to put his name and make his habitation there." The place where God's name dwelt after the Israelites came out of Egypt is in the tabernacle and later in the temple. Well, just as God placed his name on the tabernacle and dwelt there, so God placed his name upon you in holy baptism. And therefore, he now dwells with you through your baptism, which means he continues to dwell with you whenever the grace and forgiveness of that baptism are renewed and refreshed through the words of the pastor in holy absolution. Then the second way the Lord physically dwells with you is when he comes to you whenever his word is preached and proclaimed. After all, Jesus is the word who was made flesh, who dwelt among us. So when you receive God's word, you receive Jesus. Similarly, even before the Son of God took on human flesh in the person of Jesus Christ, King David knew that the Lord dwelt with him through his word. That's why he wrote in Psalm 119, verse 11, I have stored up your word in my heart that I might not sin against you. Finally, the third way Jesus, your shepherd, dwells with you physically is by receiving his true crucified body and blood in the Lord's Supper. That bread and wine and Holy Communion aren't mere signs and symbols of Jesus' presence. Rather, Jesus is truly present in, with, and under that bread and wine. Therefore, when you eat Christ's body and drink his shed blood, Jesus is physically dwelling within you. Because of these three ways, then, in which your shepherd physically dwells with you, that's why the Apostle Paul asked the Christians in Corinth in 1 Corinthians chapter 3, verse 16, do you not know that you are God's temple and that God's Spirit dwells in you? This, then, is why you don't have to fear evil or harm or danger at any moment of your life, even when life is dark and unknown. Your Lord is with you, truly and physically, through his word and sacraments to guide you, direct you, and comfort you during the most vital moments of life. That's one of the reasons he died for you and rose from the dead for you to claim victory for you over sin, death, and the devil. The forgiveness of Jesus' cross allows him to dwell with you anywhere and everywhere you go because he has your best interests in mind. The Lord is with you because he loves you, and therefore he wants to guide you through the valley of the shadow of death of this world so that he can bring you into the green pastures and still waters of his eternal home. Amen. This has been Pastor Mike Belinsky, serving St. John Luther Church in Beamer and Zion Lutheran Church in rural Bancroft. You can hear this recording again, watch our church services, and find our service times on either one of our Facebook pages. The grace of our Lord Jesus Christ, the love of God the Father, and the communion of the Holy Spirit be with you always. Amen.
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1: Deliberating Lindsey Clancy's fate for a fifth day. I'm Dave Anthony, Fox News. And as that happens in court at the murder trial in Massachusetts, they are considering whether Lindsey Clancy is guilty of killing her three children, or they're going to go with her insanity defense and not guilty. Meanwhile, as that case goes on, Tiger Woods admits he's guilty in court this morning in Florida in a DUI case related to his March car crash.
2: Mr. Woods admitted to his actions. He admitted to driving, reckless driving.
1: Now, that's Tom Backerdahl, the prosecutor.
3: The golfer can't drive for 5 years. Part of the sentence imposed in Martin County, Florida, as well as fines and court fees, attorneys for Woods and the prosecution reaching agreement on a plea deal, Tiger pleading no contest on charges of reckless driving and refusal to submit to a lawful test. He also pled guilty to a careless driving citation. The golf legend has been involved in at least four major crashes over the years.
1: That's Fox's Frank Lanza. When will the Iranian people rise up and fight? President Trump asked that on Truth Social for more U.S. attacks and more Iranian retaliation.
4: U.S. airstrikes pummeled Iranian targets near the Strait of Hormuz. Iranian forces fired missiles and drones at U.S. allies, including Jordan and Kuwait. American officials say there are no casualties from those Iranian strikes, but Tehran is accusing the U.S. of killing civilians who had gathered at a wedding party. The renewed attacks marks the first escalation of fighting since July. President Trump has focused on ramping up economic pressure on Iran, arguing the country's economy is on the brink of collapse.
1: That's Fox's Jared Halpern at the White House. Oil prices are inching up this morning. WTI is over 90 bucks a barrel after a spike up the last couple of days. 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
9: I'm Connie Green in the KTIC News Center, which is sponsored by TNT Coins in Fremont. West Point City Clerk Deb Yostin has been named the next city administrator for the city of West Point. Goulette is retiring as city administrator in January. 43-year-old Matthew Saunders of Blair currently has 10 charges of first-degree sexual assault of a child. A tip line indicates there could be more victims. Saunders is pleading not guilty. A traveling exhibit about Anne Frank will be at Wayne State's Lay Theater September 7th through the 20th from 9 to 5 daily. The exhibit is free and open to the public. Those are the latest stories from the KTIC News Center.
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12: For today, 20% chance of showers and thunderstorms before 11 a.m. Otherwise, sunny, high of 92. South-southwest wind 10 to 15.

0: South wind 5 to 10 with gusts to 20 miles an hour. Tomorrow, sunny, high at 90, south wind 10 to 20. Tomorrow night, mostly clear, low of 72, south wind 5 to 15. Friday, sunny, high of 89, south wind 10 to 20. Friday night, partly cloudy, low of 70, southeast wind around 5 miles an hour. Saturday, mostly sunny, high of 89, south wind 5 to 10. Saturday night, a slight chance of showers and thunderstorms after 1 a.m., partly cloudy, low of 69, southeast wind around 5 miles an hour. Sunday, a slight chance of showers and thunderstorms before 1 p.m., mostly sunny, high of 87, south wind 5 to 10. Sunday night, chance of showers and thunderstorms mainly after 1 a.m., partly cloudy, low of 67, southeast wind around 5 miles an hour. Labor Day on Monday, a slight chance of showers and thunderstorms, partly sunny, high of 82, southeast wind 5 to 10 with gusts upwards of 20 miles an hour. Monday night, slight chance of showers and thunderstorms, mostly cloudy, low of 68, east southeast wind 10 to 20. And Tuesday, a slight chance of showers and thunderstorms, partly sunny, high of 84, south wind 10 to 15, with gusts near 25 miles an hour. Currently, at this time, at Classic Country 98.7 FM in Norfolk, it's 79 degrees. It is 10:08 and 83 degrees, KTIC West Point in 840 Country. If you would like more weather information, you can find it in a couple different places. 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
0: 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We'll send it live to the Rural Radio Network for that agribusiness update. It is 10 minutes after 10 o'clock on our Wednesday morning, 83 degrees.
2: 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Trade is mixed to mostly higher here today as the grains work to recover from this morning's lower open. Traders looking ahead to the updated WASDE report next week are anticipating the USDA will bring yield numbers down to be more in line with the crop tour and analyst estimates. Some prominent scouts have pegged the corn yield between 176 and 78 bushels per acre, and soybeans are coming in lower than the latest USDA numbers as well, with some expected between 51 and 52 bushels per acre. The weather forecast confirms that heat stress will likely further weigh on yields with very hot and dry conditions expanding, and there is rapid soil moisture loss happening across the plains, delta, and the southeast. And corn futures are slightly higher with wheat, though soybeans are slowly working their way there, and despite another flash sale of 202,000 metric tons of beans to China this morning. September corn is up a nickel at 526.5. December up 3.5 at 549.5. September soybeans down 11.25 at 1295.5. November up a half at 1318.25. September Chicago wheat down 8.25 at 755.75. December up 11 at 793.25. September Kansas City wheat up 9.5 at 835.25. December up 11.5 at 856.75. October live cattle are down 107 at 211. December down 60 cents at 212.77. September feeders up 12 at 320.47. October up 40 at 315.80. October lean hogs up 62 cents at 84.27 here on the Rural Radio Network.
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8: Classic Country KTIC 1014 and 83 degrees on our Wednesday morning. Coming up, we'll have local birthdays and anniversaries here in just a little bit. Right now, though, it's our Ag Resource Market Watch.
9: Hello, America, and welcome again to the Ag Resource Market Watch with the latest news direct from the Chicago Board of Trade. I'm Dan Bossi on Wednesday, September 2nd. Chicago Board of Grain futures are lower following big rallies in recent days. The market appears to be setting back ahead of private crop estimates that'll be out in the next couple of days. Now, first on the agenda will be Stone X coming out with their corn yield. Trade will be looking for a corn yield over 180 bushels an acre as Stone X was high as we look backwards to their August estimate. Then we, of course, find S&P Global and Ag Resource coming out later in the week and reminding everybody that the markets are closed on Monday for the Labor Day holiday. That, of course, is causing traders to trim positions. Overall, however, the Black Sea remains closed. U.S. corn yield estimates are still declining. Weather still looks threatening for the soybean crop, so the break is being bought early this morning by many funds that look for higher prices longer term. Overall, South American weather is featuring some rain, which means that early soybean planting will be normal. Until next time, I'm Dan Bossi. This broadcast being brought to you by Ag Resource.
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15: 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We're talking with the head of Red Star Fertilizer, Tom Stanton. Tom, you and I talk about the importance of plant health, and, you know, we're in a very stressful time of year for these corn plants. 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
16: We've got a product called Novastar, and it's an amino acid peptide product, and 26 looks a lot like 22. 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And in 22, where we had fungicide, it was 14 bushels an acre better. And where we had fungicide with a pint of Novastar, we were 30 bushels better. So the plants produce oxygen. And when the plant can't get rid of all that oxygen, it becomes reactive oxygen. And that reactive oxygen actually helps increase ethylene production, which tells that plant, I need to speed up towards its ultimate death. So the pint of Novastar, because of the amino acids, because of the peptides, it helps that plant relax. It helps it to respire more, get rid of all that oxygen, and kind of holds off ethylene production. 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Take a look at that data, because right now, if you can put that on, it's just going to help your crop to really get through this heat and drought stress that we're in.
15: Again, we're visiting with the head of Red Star Fertilizer, Tom Stanton. 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You could also check them out online at redstarne.com. 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
1: I'm Connie Green in the KTIC News Center, which is sponsored by TNT Coins in Fremont. Turn forgotten coins and jewelry into cash with TNT Coins. Immigration and border security generated some of the night's sharpest exchanges during the Nebraska State Fair U.S. Senate debate between Senator Pete Ricketts and independent candidate Dan Osborne. Ricketts defended increased border security funding and pointed to support from national law enforcement organizations.
2: I voted for the Working Families Tax Cut, which dedicated $170 billion to be able to help build a wall, hire more agents. In fact, the National Border Patrol Council, the union for all the brave women and men who defend our border, came to Nebraska for the first time to endorse me.
1: Osborne agreed the nation needs a secure border, but said Congress should also ensure accountability and oversight of immigration enforcement agencies.
3: Joe Biden and Kamala Harris, they failed on the border. They allowed immigrants to come to this country unchecked and unvetted. And Donald Trump has closed the border, and I believe without a border, we don't have a country.
1: Osborne also called for greater transparency and oversight of immigration and customs enforcement, while Ricketts argued stronger enforcement remains critical to public safety and national security. A Blair man accused of child sexual assault pled not guilty in court yesterday. Matthew Saunders, who is well known in the Blair community, is charged with 10 counts of first-degree sexual assault of a child, one count of child sexual abuse material, one count of child enticement through an electronic device, one count of intentional child abuse causing no bodily injury, and one count of terroristic threats. Saunders is scheduled to appear in court next, October 13th. The West Point City Council approved the 2026-27 budget at last night's meeting in City Council chambers. City Administrator Tom Goulette reminds us what that amount is, as well as the amount of the property tax request for the fiscal year starting October 1st.
4: Yeah, the total budget for this year is going to be $38,433,568. And of that, $1,224,092.10 will be from the general fund. And then the bond, which is the levy for the levy dollars, and then the fire rescue expansion is $147,843, which is going to bring your total tax levy to 0.323132 per 100 on valuation, which is down just a little bit from last year.
1: Last year's levy was 0.32. September is National Preparedness Month, and the Nebraska Emergency Management Agency is encouraging Nebraskans to prepare their families before an emergency or disaster occurs. The best time to prepare for an emergency is before it happens, NEMA Assistant Director Irv Portis said. Taking a few minutes to make a plan and gather essential supplies today can help you and your family respond more safely tomorrow. 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Those are the latest stories from the KTIC News Center.
5: News. I'm Therese Crowley. Golf legend Tiger Woods takes a plea deal on his DUI rollover in Florida.
6: The judge throwing the book at Tiger Woods. The golfer can't drive for 5 years. Part of the sentence imposed in Martin County, Florida, as well as fines and court fees. Attorneys for Woods and the prosecution reaching agreement on a plea deal Tiger pleading no contest on charges of reckless driving and refusal to submit to a lawful test.
5: Fox's Frank Lanza. The Lindsey Clancy murder trial jury back for day five of deliberations. In a nearby court, a photographer arraigned for taking pictures of the jurors, but the judge says it won't impact the case. Fox has learned President Trump will host 9/11 first responders at the White House next week with a 21-foot steel beam recovered from the World Trade Center fallen South Tower displayed on the ellipse. 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
7: For today, 20% chance of showers and thunderstorms before 11 a.m. Otherwise sunny, high of 92, south-southwest wind 10 to 15. Tonight, a 20% chance of showers and thunderstorms after midnight, mostly clear, low of 70, south wind 5 to 10, with gusts to 20 miles an hour. Tomorrow, sunny, high of 90, south wind 10 to 20. Tomorrow night, mostly clear, low of 72, south wind 5 to 15. Friday, sunny, high of 89, south wind 10 to 20. Friday night, partly cloudy, low of 70, south-southeast wind around 5 miles an hour. Saturday, mostly sunny, high of 89, south wind 5 to 10. Saturday night, a slight chance of showers and thunderstorms after 1 a.m., partly cloudy, low of 69, southeast wind around 5 miles an hour. Sunday, a slight chance of showers and thunderstorms before 1 p.m., mostly sunny, high of 87, south wind 5 to 10. Sunday night, chance of showers and thunderstorms mainly after 1 a.m., partly cloudy, low of 67, southeast wind around 5 miles an hour. Labor Day on Monday, a slight chance of showers and thunderstorms, partly sunny, high of 82, southeast wind 5 to 10, with gusts upwards of 20 miles an hour. Monday night, slight chance of showers and thunderstorms, mostly cloudy, low of 68, east southeast wind 10 to 20. And Tuesday, a slight chance of showers and thunderstorms, partly sunny, high of 84, south wind 10 to 15, with gusts near 25 miles an hour. Right now at Classic Country, 98.7 FM in Norfolk, it's 81 degrees. It is 1039, 84 degrees, KTIC West Point in 840 Country. 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
8: 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September corn is up 4 1/4 at 525 3/4. December up a half at 546 1/2. September soybeans down 11 1/4 at 12.95 1/2. November down 1 1/4 at 13.16 1/2. September Chicago wheat down 8 1/4 at 7.55 3/4. December up 5 1/4 at 7.87 3/4. September KC wheat is up 9 1/2 at 8.35 1/4. December up 5 3/4 at 8.51. October live cattle down 175 at 210.32. December down 117 at 212.20. September feeders are down 110 at 319.25. October down 82 at 314.57. October lean hogs up 42 cents at 84.07. That's a look at your markets here on the Rural Radio Network.
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10: It is time for the Red Minute, brought to you by Red Star Fertilizer. We're talking with the head of Red Star Fertilizer, Tom Stanton. Tom, you and I talk about the importance of plant health, and you know, we're in a very stressful time of year for these corn plants. Is there anything from Red Star that can help get this corn through this tough time of year?
11: We've got a product called Novastar, and it's an amino acid peptide product, and 26 looks a lot like 22. Very warm days, very warm nights, and we're dry. And in 22, where we had fungicide, it was 14 bushels an acre better. And where we had fungicide with a pint of Novastar, we were 30 bushels better. So the plants produce oxygen. And when the plant can't get rid of all that oxygen, it becomes reactive oxygen. And that reactive oxygen actually helps increase ethylene production, which tells that plant, I need to speed up towards its ultimate death. So the pint of Novastar, because of the amino acids, because of the peptides, it helps that plant relax. It helps it to respire more, get rid of all that oxygen, and kind of holds off ethylene production. Reach out to your Red Star sales guy, sales gal, and ask about Novastar. Take a look at that data, because right now, if you can put that on, it's just going to help your crop to really get through this heat and drought stress that we're in.
10: Again, we're visiting with the head of Red Star Fertilizer, Tom Stanton. 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
7: 10:43 now, 84 degrees. 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
10: Good morning, Chad Moyer with you. Time for the daily crop water use report, utilizing the latest information from Nebraska Extension. This is for well-watered crops in and around West Point and Cumming County, northeast and east central Nebraska. Corn with an emergence date of May 8th, again, kind of that full dense stage, still green, still growing. Water use over the last 3 days, 49 hundredths. Anticipated water use for the next 3 days, 81 hundredths. Soybeans with an emergence date of May 8th, again, still kind of green and growing. Water use 44 hundredths over the last 3 days. Anticipated water use for the next 3 days, 72 hundredths. Now, if that, if those beans are starting to change color a little bit, water use is going to be down to 10 hundredths over the last 3 days and 16 hundredths over the next 3 days. Alfalfa with full ground cover, water use over the last 3 days, 52 hundredths. Anticipated water use for the next 3 days, 86 hundredths. On freshly cut alfalfa, cut that water use in half. 10 days after cutting, water use is 75% of the value, and 20 days after cutting, water use is the full value given. Future water use predictions are based partly on water use for the last 3 days and also on historic averages. To get more information, go to our website under the weather tab, kticradio.com. That is crop water use report for today, Wednesday, September 2nd. Chad Moyer reporting.
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10: 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Now this week, Columbus Sales Pavilion, Columbus, Nebraska, here are some of the early consignments. Here's 155 black and red Charlet steers and heifers weighing 850 to 900 pounds. They're vaccinated, guaranteed open yearlings from APG Farms. Here's 25 black Angus heifers weighing 950 to 1,000 pounds. Vaccinated just off grass from Blue River Cattle. Here's 15 black and red steers and heifers weighing 450 to 600 pounds, fall vaccinated, spring vaccinated, guaranteed open from Frenzen, and here's 10 bottle calves from Seeky. And if you want to get more information, check out the website columbussalespavilion.com. 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
19: 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Featuring consignments from the Wine Glass Ranch, 220 Angus and black white face steers weighing 8.25 to 9.25 and 150 head of preg checked open heifers weighing 8.25 to 9.25 as well. Here's the Coyote Lake Ranch, ML and Charlie, 205 Angus spade heifers weighing 8 to 9.25 and 33 preg checked open heifers weighing 9 to 9.25. Agrivest Inc. G. Cucarola, 220 head of Angus and black white face steers weighing 9.25 to 1,000 pounds. Newton Mill Land and Cattle, Joe Newton, 200 head of Angus steers weighing 850 to 950. The Watson Ranch is 100 Angus and semi-Angus steers and 80 head of Angus and semi-Angus heifer calves, all weighing 400 to 500 pounds. Here's Rush Creek Land and Livestock, the club in the south side. 120 head of Angus and black white face heifers, weighing 700 to 8.25. Here's Loot and Ohm with 98 head of Angus preg checked open heifers, weighing 850 to 950. Cole Schaefer, 90 head of preg checked open heifers, weighing 975 to 1100 pounds. Lyle Cattle Company, 86 Angus open heifers weighing 9 to 9.25. The Kelly Ranch, Mike, Dan, and Tom, 78 Angus and a few black white face steers weighing 850 to 950. 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
7: Auction time coming up once more today at 1:45 this afternoon. It is 10:51 now at 84 degrees. Our cash livestock update in 90 seconds.
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21: Did you know that in the 1980s, bacon almost disappeared from American life? What? Bacon? Be gone? The diet craze told everybody that fat was the enemy, and bacon sales completely tanked. For nearly a decade, bacon was something your grandparents ate, not something cool or modern. Then in 1992, the fast food chain took a risk. Hardee's put bacon on a burger and called it the Frisco Burger. It became a massive hit. Within months, every other fast food chain in America scrambled to add bacon to their menus. Like McDonald's, Burger King, Wendy's, all of a sudden bacon wasn't just breakfast anymore, it was everywhere. It was bacon bliss across America. One menu decision changed an entire industry. See what a little risk with a little bacon on top did? Heck, I'm getting hungry just reading this. So be listening on Mondays for your chance to win a $10 More Meat Monday gift certificate. 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
7: 10:53 now on our Wednesday morning at 84 degrees. 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
10: All right. Thanks very much there, Joel. Cash livestock update. Let's go to cattle country and see what's going on here today. Feed costs might limit finish weights. That could lower the overall amount of product that the market has already on a tiny herd. Cattle futures appear like they have found a little bit of support, regardless of the endless amount of bearish news that are hitting the news wires. Now, the Mexican border has been open since last week. More ports are expected to open here soon. That'll allow more cattle into the country. Government programs are being announced with little or no details, like the heifer retention program that was talked about on Monday. So, the intent is to grow the cattle herd, but again, what is it actually going to accomplish? Still a lot of questions to be kind of worked through here moving forward. There was a little bit of trade that took place yesterday in Nebraska. It looks like about 1,100 head traded hands at that 345 money on a dressed basis. Weekly total stands at just shy of 1,300 so far in Nebraska. Iowa had a little bit of action as well yesterday, about 1,800 head traded hands. There were some live sales at 218 and a little bit of dressed business at 345, and a few sales as high as 350 were noted in some areas as well. But again, the weekly total stands at 1,800 so far in Iowa and about 1,200, almost 1,300 in Nebraska. As far as what's going on today, it's pretty quiet here today. No new business to develop. Business has developed, nothing to talk about. Packer interest is expected to improve as we move through the day, but it could be one of those deals where we wait till second half of the week again to see the majority of business take place. So I have to kind of keep an eye on that. Recapping the sale from yesterday at Dunlap Livestock, slaughter cattle auction that they had yesterday, just over 200 head in the auction compared to a week ago. Choice steers, they were 2 to 4 lower. Heifers were fully steady. Demand was called moderate for the offering yesterday. Steers choice twos and threes, 214 to 222. Select and choice at 205 to 237 and a half. Some of those going back on feed. Select and choice steers, select steers, that is, at 212. Over on the heifers, choice 2 3s and 4s, 215 to 222. Select and choice heifers, 220 to 239. Some of those going back on feed. Again, that was at Dunlap Livestock Slaughter Cattle Auction from yesterday. All right, let's go over to the hog side of the markets here. Pork cutout values bringing strength to the futures. Cash values for hogs continue to firm up. The lean hog index a little bit lower at the end of last week, and futures excitement in the hogs seems to have been short-lived despite the support that we're seeing on some of the fundamental side. Over on the at the terminals today, nothing to report here yet. Nothing new for today yet. We'll keep an eye on that. When that information becomes available, get that to you as soon as we can. Livestock heat stress forecast from U.S. Mark at Clay Center. Seeing some elevated livestock heat stress today and tomorrow especially, could get right up into that danger category. Keep an eye. Livestock heat stress somewhat elevated here today and tomorrow. Looks like we tail off as we get into the weekend, so we'll keep an eye on that. That is your cash livestock update for today. Chad Moyer reporting. Joel, we'll send things back to you.
7: All right. Thank you very much, Chad. It is 10:57 at 84 degrees. And again, Cash Livestock Update brought to you by Jones Manufacturing, Mighty Giant, and Grain State Soya.
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1: It's day five of deliberations. I'm Lisa Brady, Fox News. The jury back behind closed doors in Massachusetts, where Lindsay Clancy is charged with murder in the deaths of her three young children and is using an insanity defense. Defense attorney Kevin Reddington telling reporters,
2: "Let's see what they do today. They've been obviously incredibly hardworking, and we'll see how it works out today."
1: The jury continuing its work after telling the judge they were deadlocked yesterday. In the same courtroom today, a woman was arraigned on charges related to the jury.
3: 56-year-old Dawn White is the woman who was arrested here yesterday afternoon for allegedly trying to take pictures of jurors as they were leaving the courtroom. She is charged with one count of aggravated intimidation of a witness or jurors.
1: Fox's Nate Foy at the courthouse in Plymouth. Light could face up to 20 years in prison if convicted. She was released after the arraignment, agreeing not to release any photos or videos of jurors and the judge ordering her to stay away. If you drive, you go back to jail. That message from a judge in Florida to golfer Tiger Woods in court earlier today to accept a plea deal for a car crash in March, originally charged with driving under the influence and refusal to submit to a blood alcohol test, pleading no contest today to reckless driving and a testing count. His license now suspended for 5 years.
4: This marks his second DUI arrest. Back in 2017, Woods fell asleep behind the wheel of his running car at 3 a.m. A toxicology report found pain medications in his system. At that time, he pled guilty to reckless driving, but his license was not suspended. So now, for the first time, he won't be getting behind the wheel.
1: Fox's Dana Marie McNichol. The prosecutor denies any special treatment, telling reporters in this year's case it would be difficult to prove DUI because Woods had built up a tolerance to pain medication. The remnants of Tropical Storm Edward still posing a flood threat for parts of Texas a day after landfall in Louisiana. 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
9: I'm Connie Green in the KTIC News Center, which is sponsored by TNT Coins and Fremont. Immigration and Border Security generated some of last night's sharpest exchanges during the Nebraska State Fair U.S. Senate debate between Senator Pete Ricketts and independent candidate Dan Osborne. The West Point City Council approved the 2026-27 budget at last night's meeting in City Council chambers, also approved the property tax request for the fiscal year that starts October 1st. September is National Preparedness Month, and the Nebraska Emergency Management Agency is encouraging Nebraskans to be prepared. 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Those are the latest stories from the KTIC News Center.
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12: Well, a good late morning to you, my friend. I'm J.D. Gibbs. 6 minutes after 11 o'clock, we are at 83 degrees at both Classic Country KTIC, West Point and Norfolk. Warm day today, sunshine. We'll get to an actual high of 93 for many in the area. Could feel around 100. And parts of eastern Nebraska, western Iowa, and to our south in a heat advisory from 1 this afternoon until at least 7 o'clock tomorrow night when they issued that advisory last night. The National Weather Service put the text in there, this could be extended for a prolonged heat event. Tonight we have a slight chance of showers and thunderstorms after midnight. We'll be clear with a low of 70. The breeze today into tonight out of the south, 5 to 10, gusting around 15 miles per hour. A sunny day tomorrow with a high of 90, south wind 5 to 15, gusting to 20. Tomorrow night will be clear with a low of 72 and a south wind at 5 to 15. Sunny on Friday, a high of 90, south wind 5 to 15, gusting to 20. Friday night, partly cloudy with a low of 70. We'll have sunshine Saturday and get up to 90. Saturday night, a slight chance of showers and storms after midnight, partly cloudy, 69. We'll have a slight chance of rain and storms up until the early afternoon on Sunday, a mostly sunny day with a high of 88. Sunday night, a chance of showers and thunderstorms after midnight, partly cloudy with a low of 67. Monday, Labor Day, slight chance of rain and storms, partly sunny with a high of 83. Monday night, a slight chance of showers and thunderstorms, a low of 68. And Tuesday, a slight chance of rain and storms.

0: high of 85. It's 82 at Sioux Falls, 81 in Sioux City, 80 at Wayne, and Classic Country KTIC Norfolk is at 83. It's also 83 in Fremont, Lincoln, 89. 85 in Omaha and Blair, Council Bluffs, and Atlantic, Iowa, both at 86. It's 82 in West Point.
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2: This is House Call for Health. The FDA approving a drug that could transform pancreatic cancer treatment. The pill nearly doubling survival rates in a landmark trial. Dr. Brian Wolpin is the director of the Hale Family Center for Pancreatic Cancer Research and was the principal investigator on the trial that led to the FDA approval of RasinQ.
3: We have primarily had chemotherapy to use, IV medicines, and have quite a bit of side effects, and that's really what we've had to treat the disease. This drug is different. First, it's a pill. 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And second, it's not a chemotherapy. It really tries to block a specific mutation in the tumor and therefore tends to have less side effects, better quality of life.
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4: Good morning, I'm Lacey Shippey for the Rural Radio Network, and it's time to take a look at our midday livestock trade with livestock market analyst Kyle Bumstead. And Kyle, our trade here today seems to be pretty sideways for the cattle complex. Tell me what you're seeing out there.
5: Well, Lacey, it's sideways to lower, and that's to be expected here after we saw some 217 bid here in central Nebraska and seen a few trade there. So that's pretty gross here from middle of the week when we had some decent numbers yesterday, or better than expected. We did see 345 yesterday by some majors, and we did see a little bit of 350 trade yesterday on a few head, but most of it was 345, and most of them passed it on 345, and now they've dropped those bids down to 217 on a live basis here. They did see some 345 early this morning here before 9 o'clock here to some majors, but didn't hear anything trade at that. So definitely not the action we were kind of looking for here when it comes to this cash cattle market. Now, that's kind of bled over into the futures now. We are still kind of holding yesterday's lows. We did poke through yesterday's lows here on these October live cattle. We did get down through there, and we're still trying to hold last week's lows here. So definitely something here we need to keep in mind here as moving forward. Is last week's lows imperative that we hold those. Otherwise, there's probably another leg down in this complex. But right now, we've got October cattle down $1.22 here at 210.85. Like to see us close back above 212.5. 213.5 would be great, but I don't think that's going to happen here today. And then on these December live cattle, I'd like to see those close back above that 214 level, but it doesn't seem like it's going to happen there today as well. So a little bit of bear spreading going on too. That is some of that has to be expected here. A little bit of pre-roll action going on here. They're going to start that Goldman roll here next week sometime on the feeder cattle side of things here. Now that we've got September here as top step, it's following that index. That index looks like it's going to be up about 3 to 4 cents here today. So nothing great, but it isn't going to be down the way it looks. So we're down about 65 cents here in the September feeders. October feeders down 20 cents, and the November feeders up about 72 cents. So definitely seeing some commercial bear spreading as we move into the middle of the week.
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7: 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Ricketts knows D.C. is paid to

0: play. Since going to D.C., Ricketts has increased his net worth almost 30%. He voted to lower his own taxes and made a killing dumping shares before a looming government shutdown. Meanwhile, he's opposed every serious attempt to ban congressional stock trading. Nebraskans can't afford lawmakers enriching themselves while our costs go through the roof. Tell Senator Ricketts to support the Ban Congressional Stock Trading Act now. 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
1: 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Grain trade is mixed here today. Corn futures are fairly flat with technical pressure from some profit-taking and consolidation, but also continued strong support from the trade as lower yields are expected and the weather ahead is likely going to lead to further heat stress as the crop reaches maturity. Soybeans are sideways as well, though the hot weather and latest biofuels policy updates are helping to keep the downside limited in this correction. There was another flash sale of 202,000 metric tons of beans to China this morning. And wheat futures are higher. The fighting between Russia and Ukraine continues to support the supply fears as the exports out of that region are essentially none. September corn is up 3/4 at 522 1/4. December up 1 at 547. September soybeans are down 11 1/4 at 1295 1/2. November up 3/4 at 1318 1/2. September Chicago wheat down 8 1/4 at 755 3/4. December up 3 at 785 1/2. September Kansas City wheat is up 5 3/4 at 831 1/2. December up 3 1/2 at 848 3/4. September soybean meal is down 450 at 337.50. September bean oil down 92 at 71.45. October live cattle down 175 at 210.32. December down 117 at 212.20. September feeders are down 115 at 319.20. October down 60 at 314.80. And October lean hogs are down a dime at 83.55. December up 7 at 74.07. That's a look at your markets here on the Rural Radio Network.
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3: Good morning. This is Alfredo DiCostanzo with University of Nebraska for KTIC Beef Corner. I'm sure you've heard plenty in the last week to 10 days since the announcement by President Trump to permit importation of 300,000 metric tons of beef. I believe Argentina is signing up to be that country that will send them, and then there's a lot of discussion of how this happened, et cetera, et cetera. I'm not here to point fingers one way or another, simply to maybe put in perspective what we're looking at and how that amount of beef relates to what the needs of the country are. A little bit of background. Generally, cattle prices softened a little bit before we even heard this announcement. Obviously, this didn't help, particularly on the live cattle trade, which is softened down to the 220 for fat cattle. This also has had an impact on feeder cattle. I think I've said before that in time we will correct and absorb whatever amount of extra beef that gets sent our way. I think what needs to be discussed is any country ready to sell that much beef to the U.S. in less than 90 days, if I remember the terms correctly. 300,000 metric tons of beef amounts to about 0.6 billion pounds of beef. We produce internally about 25 billion, so it's a relatively small amount, but a lot in a short time. And probably overall for 2026, we were going to need from 1 to 2 billion pounds of beef from the outside, and so this would count towards that. So the question is short-term, mid-term, long-term, how is this going to affect it in addition to all the discussions on politics and where it comes from and what testing and what inspections need to happen? So maybe to settle us down a little bit, I think it's important to appreciate that, number one, it's going to be hard for a country to find that much beef in a short time. The U.S. and Brazil are the largest producers of beef in the world, and then they also have their own, obviously, consumption to take care of, so it's not easy to divert that much beef. So that's the first thing. Secondly, it's supposed to be coming as ground beef or trimmings. I forget which of the two, but it becomes part of trimmings locally to enhance ground beef. And then thirdly, the question is how soon before we recover? And honestly, that has way more to do with supply and demand internally than it will with the excess in supply. My guess is that we will work through this soon in the next 90 days when the fall cattle trade comes in, the feeders move, and we begin to look at late season consumption of beef, which tends to get a little better towards the fall. So hopefully we will work through this, and it'll be in or past by the time the calendar year comes around, and hopefully settle us back to what we have today, which is not enough beef to go around and some good prices to continue yet into next year. Hopefully that holds. If you have any questions or comments, please be sure to reach out. Alfredo Di Costanzo, Cumming County Extension. Thank you.
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7: You know, the corn is pretty well mature and dented and all that stuff and doesn't need much water anymore. Where the soybeans are interesting the way they set pods. You know, they bloom and set pods for a long time. And then as the pods elongate, then they look like they're empty yet. And then after they elongate, then they fill. And so the water this time of year, it's kind of important to make sure you get the pods really full of the seed so you got better test weight, so to speak, and that you get a higher yield and don't skip on the water late. You can skip on water in soybeans early in the season like we do, but this time of year is when they really need the water. And so you always kind of compare what the pods look like, how much water you got in the soil, how much water you can pump yet, and all those things, and make sure that we're getting some on now to get this high soybean yield that we would really like to have this year. So go ahead and check them and make sure you get water on.
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10: Stocks are recovering ground. Interest rates on U.S. Treasuries have moderated after New York Fed President John Williams said he believes interest rates are currently in a good place. He believes higher yields are reflecting the strong economy rather than inflation, which calms speculation the Fed will raise interest rates this month. Crude oil prices are higher today. Brent crude at $94 a barrel. West Texas Intermediate at $89. Shares of PG&E are down more than 9%. The California utility says it will cut spending by $2 billion next year and launch a review of its business. The debate over liabilities from California wildfires has remained unresolved, and PG&E says it's dealing with a low credit rating. That's your Fox Business Report. I'm Jenny Coselda, invested in you.
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Classic Country, KTIC Wild Angels from Martina McBride. Good morning, I'm J.D. Gibbs. We are your official radio home for Husker football and volleyball. And the first football game of the season is coming up this Saturday. Huskers taking on Ohio. Does anybody know Frank Solich? Who does he cheer for in this matchup? Since he was the head coach of both, does he cheer for the Huskers? Ohio? Does he hope for a... He wouldn't. He wouldn't hope for a tie, would he? No way. I'm saying Frankie goes for the Huskers. Pre-game Saturday morning at 10:15, kickoff at 11 o'clock. Go Big Red!

0: The start of a new Husker football season is upon us. I'm Kyle Crooks, the voice of the Huskers. Nebraska welcomes in the Ohio Bobcats at Memorial Stadium this Saturday. Jessica Cootie, Jay Moore, and myself will have the call from the Greg Sharp radio booth.
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6: 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We are at 83 degrees at both Classic Country KTIC Norfolk and West Point. 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Tri-County Ag has it now. On Wall Street, the Dow is up 207.62. 52,982.35. The S&P 500 up 36.85, 7,668.32. 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
7: I'm Connie Green in the KTIC News Center, which is sponsored by TNT Coins in Fremont, providing honest appraisals for coins, jewelry, and silverware. West Point City Clerk Deb Yostin has been named the next city administrator for the city of West Point. Yostin will remain city clerk as well once she starts her new role. The city council approved and authorized the signing of her contract, according to city administrator Tom Goulet.
8: Yeah, what we're doing there is we're going to combine the city administrator's position and the city clerk's position, and Debbie Yostin will assume that position beginning October 1st. The consulting contract is what I've been discussing with the council members is me doing some consulting after the first of the year to help move projects along and keep things moving, and so that's in the works.
7: Goulet is retiring as city administrator in January. The council also approved the 2026-27 budget. Administrator Goulet reminds us what that amount is, as well as the amount of the property tax request.
8: Yeah, the total budget for this year is going to be $38,433,568. And of that, $1,224,092.10 will be from the general fund. And then the bond, which is the levy for the levy dollars, and then the fire rescue expansion is $147,843, which is going to bring your total tax levy to 0.323132 per 100 on valuation, which is down just a little bit from last year.
7: Last year's levy was 0.32. If you get an email saying you've applied for a conditional use permit with the city of Blair, make sure it is genuine. Check the email address. Check for odd spelling or grammar. Chances are it is a fake, part of a scam that's going around. The scam email sends a fake invoice request telling you to send the payment through wire transfer. The email will also have a logo that does not match the city's logo. The City of Blair's Planning Commission advises you to delete the email, do not reply, or click on any links, and report it to the city, 402-426-4191, if you do receive such a communication. That's 402-426-4191. September is National Preparedness Month, and the Nebraska Emergency Management Agency is encouraging Nebraskans to prepare their families before an emergency or disaster occurs. The best time to prepare for an emergency is before it happens, according to NEMA Assistant Director Irv Portis. He adds, take a few minutes to make a plan and gather essential supplies today so your family can respond more safely tomorrow. NEMA recommends building or updating emergency supply kits for the home, workplace, and vehicle. You can find recommendations online at nema.nebraska.gov. That's nema.nebraska.gov. Those are the latest stories from the KTIC News Center.
9: News. I'm Gianna Gelosi. As the jury deliberates for a fifth day, a woman who was arrested for trying to take pictures of the jury in the Lindsey Clancy trial has been arraigned.
10: 56-year-old Dawn Light is the woman who was arrested here yesterday afternoon for allegedly trying to take pictures of jurors as they were leaving the courtroom. She is charged with one count of aggravated intimidation of a witness or jurors.
9: Fox's Nate Foy, Tiger Woods, has pleaded no contest to a reckless driving charge in Florida. He was arrested in March after a rollover crash near his home on Jupiter Island and was initially charged with DUI. Prosecutor Tom Bagadol.
11: Mr. Woods admitted to his actions. He admitted to driving, reckless driving.
9: The pro golfer agreed to pay a $1,000 fine and accept a 5-year suspension of his license. 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
6: 83 degrees at both Classic Country KTIC, Norfolk, and West Point. Sunshine today will get to a high of 93. Many counties in our area are in a heat advisory from 1 this afternoon until 7 tomorrow night. South breeze today into tonight, 5 to 15 miles per hour. We have a slight chance of showers and storms after midnight tonight, clear with a low of 70. Then sunny tomorrow with a high of 90, south wind 5 to 15, gusting to 20. Tomorrow night will be clear with a low of 72 and a south wind at 5 to 15. Sunshine Friday, a high of 90, south wind 5 to 15, gusting to 20. Friday night, partly cloudy with a low of 70. Then sunny on Saturday, up to 90. That night, a slight chance of rain and storms after midnight, partly cloudy, and 69. For Sunday, we'll have a slight chance of showers and thunderstorms up until the early afternoon, mostly sunny with a high of 88. Sunday night, a chance of rain and storms after midnight, partly cloudy, and 67. Labor Day Monday, slight chance of showers and thunderstorms, partly sunny with a high of 83. Monday night, we have a slight chance of rain and storms, will be cloudy and get down to 68. And Tuesday, a slight chance of showers and thunderstorms, partly sunny with a high of 85. It is 82 at Sioux Falls, 81 Sioux City, Classic Country, KTIC, Norfolk, 83. Lincoln is at 89, Omaha, 88. It's 86 in Council Bluffs, Atlantic, and Ottoman, Iowa. Carroll, a thunderstorm, and 84 degrees. 79 at Denison. It's 82 in Tacoma. And we are at 83 here at Classic Country KTIC in West Point.
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13: 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September corn is up a half at 522, December up one at 547, September soybeans down 11 and a quarter at 1295 and a half, November down 1 3/4 at 1316, September Chicago wheat down 8 1/4 at 755 3/4, December up 3/4 at 783 1/4, September KC wheat up 6 1/4 at 832, December up 2 1/2 at 847 3/4. October live cattle down 210 at 209.95. December down 160 at 211.77. September feeders down $2 at 318.35. October down 182 at 313.57. October lean hogs unchanged at 83.65. December up 12 at 74.12. 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
16: I'm Joel Janacek. Nebraska is ranked number one in the latest American Volleyball Coaches Association coaches poll. The Huskers are 2-0 on the season after knocking off UNLV and Texas in the Players Era Showcase in Las Vegas over the weekend. Pittsburgh is ranked second, followed by Kentucky, Stanford, and Wisconsin. Rounding out the top 10 are Louisville, Arizona State, SMU, Texas, and Creighton. Minnesota is 11th, Penn State is 13th, Purdue is 14th, USC is 15th, Indiana is number 21, and Oregon is ranked 25th. Nebraska will play at South Dakota State tonight beginning at 7 p.m., and the match can be heard on Classic Country KTIC with pregame starting at 6 o'clock. The Northeast Community College volleyball team is on the road at Marshalltown tonight. The Hawks are currently 4-3 on the year with tonight's game at 6 o'clock. Also in action, the Central Community College volleyball team will host Hawkeye tonight, that game at 6 p.m. at Columbus High School. The College of St. Mary volleyball team will host Hastings this evening. The Flames are off to a good start so far at 7-2 on the season, that game at 7:30 tonight. Briarcliff volleyball is entertaining Northwestern College. The Chargers also off to a decent start at 5-2, that game at 7:30 tonight in Sioux City. More volleyball in Sioux City as Morningside will welcome Waldorf, the Mustangs, 7-2 on the year, that game at 7:30. The Great Plains Athletic Conference announced its Football Players of the Week for games played the week of August 24th through the 30th. Midland's Tyson Money was named the GPAC Special Teams Player of the Week. Money, a junior from Bellevue, had a strong debut for the Warriors on special teams with 120 yards on punt returns. He had a big 63-yard return in the first quarter, setting up Midland's first touchdown of the season. He averaged 24 yards per return on five chances. The GPAC also announced its Volleyball Players of the Week. Emmy Myers of Midland was named the GPAC Defender of the Week. Myers, a freshman from Omaha, anchored the back row for the Warriors as they went 4-1 with three wins over ranked teams. She averaged five digs over 18 sets and had a receiving percentage of a 940. She had three matches of 20-plus digs, including 22, in Midland's win over number 14 St. Thomas to cap off the week. The Nebraska baseball team has announced its fall schedule. The Huskers will play at Wichita State on Saturday, September 26th, and will host Creighton on Friday, October 9th. The Huskers will play their Red-White series on October 13th through the 15th. The American Association has named Sioux City Explorers right-hander Peniel Otano the carbless pitcher of the week for the week ending August 30th. The right-hander went 2-0 for the week, tossing 14 innings and giving up just one earned run while scattering nine hits. Otano finished with a .64 ERA while issuing six free passes and punching out 10. His efforts helped lead Sioux City to a 2-1 series win over Gary South Shore and a split against Kane County in a four-game set. I'm Joel Janacek. Get more sports anytime at KTICradio.com.
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13: Good morning, I'm Lacey Shippey for the Rural Radio Network, and it's time for our midday commodity market update with Mike Zuzulow of Global Commodity Analytics. And Mike, we saw overnight trade lower, and we seem to be fairly sideways here as we go throughout the day trade here. Tell me a little bit about what you're seeing happen in today's grain markets.
18: You know, a couple of major drivers are still sitting in a positive mindset, Lacey, when it comes to midday here. We've still got the Paris corn that's running up about 1.8% on the session here currently. We've got the Paris wheat that's running up about 1.5%. And we've seen a shift back up in the crude oil led by some of the more important cash markets like the spot Brent crude over in the North Sea. We're starting to see that market really kick into a better mindset as far as new monthly highs. So you add all that together, you've got 822 Paris corn futures being traded right now on the November board. So you've hit some new highs over there. But like you said, we've had more of a two-sided mindset. And this goes back to, I think, just the fact that we are starting to cut beans and shell corn. And we're really not sure about the demand side of the equation, even though we saw some fresh export sales once again. I think the trade's starting to wonder, have we rationed enough demand at this point? And especially with the three-day holiday coming up upon us, I wonder if there's not going to be a little bit more mindset to take some profit unless we feed the bull. But the major indicators are still pointing higher at this point when it comes to what we've been following the last couple, 3 months. Just a little bit more nervousness you can see in the daily and intraday price action with the spreads week two.
13: So would you say that maybe we have priced in the geopolitical risk enough here as well?
18: I would say right now, yes. I do think that the idea that Turkey or China is going to come in and work harder and more aggressively to get either Black Sea, Baltic peace and a grain corridor reestablished, or peace kind of tamp down the issues with the conflict in the Middle East. I think the trade's thinking about that more and more and wondering if that's not happening behind the scenes. And so I would say I'm in the mindset with extremely overbought oscillators and momentum indicators starting to get a little bit waffly, you're probably in a situation where a pullback would not be all bad at this stage, especially when you look at it from my perspective of keeping and holding on to the demand and not rationing demand by going too high too fast.
13: And we've also got that WASDE report coming out next week. But do you think that traders are maybe stepping in here and considering those numbers already here this week?
18: Well, I think they're trying to get an idea of the yields. And so in that respect, yes. But we've also got some corn shelling and bean cutting going on. It's very early days, but we do have that in the back of our minds. I think probably we're thinking more about the three-day holiday and how much we've rallied as opposed to the WASDE report. But clearly a lot of people talking about how much bean yield we may be losing because of these extreme heat and this very hot, dry pattern that's laid over us.
13: And quickly, we'll take a look at our cattle futures, which have lost their support here as we go throughout the session. Tell me a little bit about what you're watching there.
18: Yeah, it looks like to me with the corn going higher and the feeders trying to hold on to some light gains, maybe the funds are a little bit tired of playing that spread. Maybe they're a little tired of buying fats and selling feeders as well. We see the fat cattle breaking, even though the cash market hit 220 in the negotiated steer price. So I think this market's trying to work its way through fund-led and getting back to fundamental-led.
13: That is Mike Zuzulo with Global Commodity Analytics here on the Rural Radio Network.
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1: 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We've talked a little bit about that heat advisory that's in effect for some counties in our area, including Pottawatomie, Mills, Montgomery, Fremont, Page, Saunders, Douglas, Sarpy, Lancaster, Cass, Odo, Gage, Johnson, Nemaha, Pawnee, and Richardson. That heat advisory goes into effect at 1 this afternoon, and as of now, continues through 7 o'clock tonight. The National Weather Service says the heat advisory might be extended or expanded as the prolonged heat wave continues. The feels like 10th, the heat index values could be up around 105, and then overnight, low temps between 75 and 80 are going to be offering limited relief. Here in West Point today, sunshine with a high of 93 today into tonight. Our south wind will be around 5 to 15 miles per hour. Then a slight chance of rain and storms after midnight tonight, clear with a low of 70. Sunshine tomorrow will top out at 90. South wind 5 to 15, gusting to 20.
24: Here's a look at your ag forecast. This is meteorologist Paul Trombley. Taking a look at some of the latest numbers on the pasture and rangeland conditions in the Central Plains. And we see some of the states certainly being negatively impacted there with the drought conditions certainly hampering the pasture and rangeland. One of those states is Colorado. As of last week, 64% of Colorado's pasture and rangeland was poor or very poor in its condition rating. Also, some areas into the Central Plains also taking on some of that development with in the state of Kansas, about 30% of the state's pasture and rangeland is in poor to very poor conditions. That number has been climbing a little bit in recent weeks. For Nebraska, the number is worse, as Nebraska's last numbers as of last week pointed that nearly 65% of Nebraska's pasture and rangeland was either poor or very poor in its condition ratings. Faring a lot better with the pasture and rangeland states such as Iowa, as well as Missouri, with little drought and mostly adequate soil moisture numbers helping the condition in those spots. And as far as our precipitation chances are concerned, a lot of the precip chances are going to stay more to the northern parts of Nebraska, in the Dakotas, Minnesota, and Iowa on and off here for the next 3 to 5 days. So that general corridor, seeing some of those opportunities for a few showers or storms on and off. Otherwise, further south through Nebraska, as well as through all of Kansas, Oklahoma, Missouri, Arkansas, that entire corridor continues to seat underneath an upper-level ridge of high pressure, often referred to as a heat dome this time of year, and that's going to continue to keep the hot and dry conditions ongoing for the next several days or longer. I'm meteorologist Paul Trombley.
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6: And we thank Tri-County Ag for sponsoring KTIC's Midday in Mid-America each weekday. It's that time of the hour where we welcome back in Farm Director Chad Moyer.
3: Thank you very much there, JD. Let's take a look at ag information here on a Wednesday, KTIC. Lower Elkhorn NRD held their monthly meeting here at the end of last week. A sign-up period to receive applications for standard variance applications on irrigated acres was approved at the Board of Directors meeting. Applicants who own or operate land in the geographically eligible locations within the district will have an opportunity to apply for a variance in the month of October. There'll be a fee of $100 per application. The geographic eligibility map and conditions for approval remain unchanged from the last application period, including a minimum soil score of 80. 2026 application period will allow up to 267 acre feet of new depletions in the hydrologically connected area, up to 2,500 new irrigated acres in the non-hydrologically connected area, and no more than 474 new irrigated acres in the quantity management sub-areas. Also at the meeting, it was noted that after September 15th, producers in the district's quantity management subareas will be able to utilize an additional 2 acre inches of groundwater for the establishment of a cover crop if needed. District staff will also have the authorization to approve the use of additional allocation prior to September 15th on a case-by-case basis. If you'd like to read up more on what happened at the NRD meeting, again, the full story is up on my blog. Governor Jim Pillen hosted U.S. Secretary of Agriculture Brooke Rollins on Monday evening for a roundtable discussion with Nebraska cattle producers to address the key economic and environmental challenges facing the cattle industry. The event followed a visit by the USDA Secretary to the Nebraska State Fair, where she announced a platform of initiatives aimed at addressing beef prices for consumers, expanding the nation's cattle herd, and as well as processing capacity. During the one-hour meeting hosted in the governor's hearing room at the state capitol, Governor Pillen and Secretary Rollins heard directly from 15 invited ranchers from across the state who offered their perspectives as well as suggestions for supporting their industry. During the meeting and speaking later to media, Secretary Rollins outlined the USDA's Ranchers First Initiative. That's a federal effort aimed at rebuilding the nation's cattle herd, which now sits at a 75-year low. The USDA actions build on the department's October 2025 plan to fortify the American beef industry, designed to provide ranchers with additional risk management tools and address processing capacity and marketing concerns as well. In other ag information, e-commerce for direct-to-consumer meat sales presents an incredible opportunity for livestock farmers, but many struggle with pricing and marketing. CHOP Local University's free meat marketing mastery program helps solve those problems. The program includes 5 live webinars, one-on-one coaching, and access to a private producer community. The resources are free to livestock producers across the Midwest and Great Plains, including in Iowa and Nebraska. Nebraska. The five free webinars sessions are delivered live in kind of a lunch and learn type of a webinar. Recordings are posted to YouTube. There's that free one-on-one coaching. Eligible participants can receive individualized coaching from experienced direct-to-consumer meat marketing professionals. There's a private Facebook community, instructors and coaches as well. 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USDA reports soybeans crushed for crude oil in the month of July this year, 222 million bushels. That compares with 218 million bushels in June and 205 million bushels in July of last year. Total corn consumed for alcohol and other uses, 528 million bushels in July. That was 2% higher than June of this year, and it's up 4% from July of last year. The Iowa Renewable Fuels Association applauding California lawmakers and Governor Gavin Newsom for passing Senate Bill 795. It's the E15 Cleanup Act. In the final hours of their legislative session, the legislation removes the final technical barrier to year-round E15 sales, clearing the way for California drivers to have access to lower carbon fuel that'll save about 20 or more cents per gallon out in that market. That's Ag Information here at KTIC. Chad Moyer reporting.
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4: They're back behind closed doors. Elisa Brady, Fox News. The jury deliberating for a fifth day at the Lindsay Clancy murder trial in Massachusetts, a day after telling the judge they could not reach a unanimous decision over the killing of her three young children. And now a woman is accused of trying to film anonymous jurors outside the courthouse.
7: Dawn Light has pleaded not guilty to a charge of intimidation of a witness, juror, police, or court official. Prosecutors say Light was parked in a restricted area near Plymouth Superior Court and questioned by state police serving on the security detail for the Lindsay Clancy murder trial. When they asked if she had been filming or taking pictures of anyone in the parking lot, she said no. Investigators found deleted photos on her phone of jurors walking out of the courthouse, and Light was arrested. Her attorney says she was trying to take a picture of Lindsay Clancy.
4: Fox's Tony J. Powers. Following today's arraignment, Light was released without having to post bail, but was ordered to stay away from the court, jurors, and witnesses. Golf great Tiger Woods pleads no contest to two counts, including reckless driving, after being charged with driving under the influence in a March crash near his Florida home.
8: Now, at the time of the crash, Woods failed multiple field sobriety tests and had two hydrocodone pills in his pocket. Now, the state attorney said Woods' case was difficult to prosecute because they had to prove he was impaired while driving. He said a doctor's report revealed Woods built up a tolerance to the pain medication.
4: Fox's Dana Marie McNichol at the courthouse in Stuart, Florida, where Woods was fined $1,500 and his license was suspended for 5 years. The U.S. and Iran trading the most intense strikes in weeks. Secretary of State Marco Rubio telling the Brian Kilmeade Show.
10: We will continue to target those things that pose an imminent threat to our forces and to global shipping in the straits. The straits will remain open and they will not be under Iranian control.
4: Iran firing missiles and drones at several Gulf neighbors and a U.S. base in Jordan in response to U.S. strikes. No U.S. casualties reported. America.

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6: I'm Connie Green in the KTIC News Center, which is sponsored by TNT Coins in Fremont. West Point City Clerk Deb Yostin has been named the next city administrator for the city of West Point. Goulette is retiring as city administrator in January. 43-year-old Matthew Saunders of Blair currently has 10 charges of first-degree sexual assault of a child. A tip line indicates there could be more victims. Saunders is pleading not guilty. A traveling exhibit about Anne Frank will be at Wayne State's Lay Theater September 7th through the 20th from 9 to 5 daily. The exhibit is free and open to the public. Those are the latest stories from the KTIC News Center.
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9: I'm Tanya J. Powers, and these are the stories of 9/11. David Ferrugio was just 12 years old when his father died along with thousands of others when American Airlines Flight 11 hit the North Tower of the World Trade Center in Lower Manhattan on September 11th, 2001.
10: You know, I didn't know what was happening that day because I was in school. My school didn't show us the footage or anything. My family left me in school, and again, a decision I back because no one knew what to do. Is it either pull me into the chaos or keep me safe in school, and I was safe in school. But I heard through a friend that plane flew into the building, and they knew my father worked there, so I was didn't know what the heck that meant. Like, what do you mean a plane flew into the building? It just sounded so absurd.
9: It ultimately inspired him to create and host the Dead Talks podcast, discussing grief and loss with public figures and everyday people.
10: I hope through other people sharing their stories, sharing their vulnerability, it offers a light ray of hope that this person can do it, maybe I can do it.
9: His new book is called You're Not Dead Yet. Tanya J. Powers, Fox News.
11: This is Vaughn Bede with Post 159, American Legion Riders, Beamer, Nebraska. 9/11 was one of the worst tragedies ever incurred on U.S. soil. 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
7: Midday in Mid-America continues, brought to you by Tri-County Ag. 86 degrees at both Classic Country KTIC, Norfolk, and West Point. We are just north of an area, a large area, in heat advisory. It's from 1 this afternoon until 7 tomorrow night for the parts of our listening area in the heat advisory. It could feel as hot as 100.

0: after midnight, clear with a low of 70. Then tomorrow, a slight chance of showers and thunderstorms up until the late morning. Sunshine with a high of 94, south wind 5 to 15 gusting to 20. Tomorrow night, clear, 71 degrees, south wind at 5 to 15, then sunny on Friday with a high of 93, south wind 5 to 10, gusting to 20. Friday night, partly cloudy with a low of 69 and a southeast wind at 5 to 10. We'll be sure to talk with Greg Wagner about camping opportunities and boating and other things outdoors in Nebraska when Greg from Nebraska Game and Parks joins us at about 1:25. But as far as the weather goes, if you have outdoor plans, keep them. Sunshine on Saturday, a high of 91. A slight chance of rain and storms late Saturday night after midnight. Partly cloudy with a low of 69. We'll be sunny on Sunday and get up to 89. Then Sunday night, a chance of showers and thunderstorms after midnight. Partly cloudy with a low of 67. Labor Day on Monday, a chance of showers and thunderstorms daytime into the night. Mostly sunny with a high of 87, then cloudy and 68. And Tuesday, we'll have a chance of showers and thunderstorms. We'll be mostly sunny and get to a high of 87.
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2: 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Grain trade is a little flat here at noon. Corn futures are a penny higher with technical pressure from some profit-taking and consolidation in both corn and beans, but also continued strong support from the trade as lower yields are expected and the weather ahead is adding heat stress as the crop reaches maturity. The weekly ethanol production was off 2,000 barrels per day with stocks down by 200,000 on the week as summer driving season winds down. And soybean futures are sideways as well, though the hot weather and latest biofuels policy updates are helping to keep the downside limited in this correction. There was another flash sale of 202,000 metric tons of beans to China this morning, and wheat futures are slightly higher off their daily highs by more than a dime. September corn is up 2 at 523 and a half. December up 1 and 3 quarters at 547 and 3 quarters. September soybeans down 11 and a quarter at 1295 and a half. November down a quarter at 1317 and a half. September Chicago wheat down 8 and a quarter at 755 and 3 quarters. December up 1 at 783 and a half. September Kansas City wheat up 6 and a quarter at 832, December unchanged at 845 and a quarter. September soybean meal down 40 at 341.60, September bean oil down 92 at 71.45. October live cattle are down 217 at 209.90, December down 172 at 211.65. September feeders down 235 at 318. October down 202 at 313.37. And October lean hogs up 30 at 83.95 here on the Rural Radio Network.
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8: There's a beef over beef, and it's now a campaign issue.

0: I'm Steve White with today's top ag news at the Nebraska State Fair. One of the few areas of agreement during a U.S. Senate debate at the fair came on a proposal allowing additional imported beef. Both candidates expressed concern about President Trump's temporary waiver allowing more imports, arguing it could hurt Nebraska cattle producers. Independent Dan Osborne said ranchers rebuilding herds after drought could be at a disadvantage.
1: But bringing in 300,000 pounds, or metric tons, excuse me, of foreign beef, and beef, mind you, that China wouldn't even touch, undercuts our actual producers here in the state.
0: Senator Pete Ricketts agreed the waiver could create additional uncertainty for cattle producers and said expanding the national herd is a better long-term solution to lower prices for consumers.
2: Expanding the size of the herd is how we get long-term to lower prices for consumers and families. So that's the real solution.
0: Both candidates said supporting Nebraska ranchers remains a priority as producers continue dealing with drought, rebuilding the herd, and market uncertainty. For much more on Secretary Rollins' proposals, you can catch the full report on our website. And while the secretary was here, one of her deputies also visited this week, responding to concerns from producers about farm data and government reports. Undersecretary Scott Hutchins met this week with representatives of the state's corn, soybean, wheat, and sorghum producers, along with cattlemen and Farm Bureau. Hutchins says restoring farmers' confidence in USDA numbers is a priority.
3: In a very transparent way, describe how we got to these numbers and why they might differ from a previous report, and be able to ensure through that communication and that process that we earn the trust of farmers. We can't just ask for it, we have to earn it, and that's what the journey we're on.
0: He says USDA is looking at ways to make surveys shorter and easier to complete, including electronic options while avoiding duplication. The agency also exploring whether data already being collected by farmers' equipment could help verify USDA estimates while protecting farmers' confidentiality. Tuesday, USDA Secretary Brooke Rollins announced a new data modernization plan, making greater use of administrative data, improving mobile access to surveys, making fewer requests, and testing tools like satellite imagery, crop models, AI, and machine learning, along with producer-reported information. As mentioned, USDA held a listening session about that at the Nebraska State Fair on Monday. The Nebraska State Fair is celebrating a milestone with 5 million visitors to the new fairgrounds in Grand Island. The Patterson family of Hastings, mom and dad and six kiddos, enjoying some special treats as we hear from Marketing Director Courtney Glock.
4: I say that we get excited about everyone that comes through the gate, but we were super excited to welcome our 5 millionth visitor here in Grand Island since 2010 at the Nebraska State Fair. So over the last 17 years, more than 5 million folks have officially gone through the gates.
5: I hope you were able to hook them up with some special goodies.
4: Oh, yeah, they got all kinds of stuff, not just from the State Fair. They also got some stuff from the community of Grand Island. So they got passes to Island Oasis and Stir Museum. They got all kinds of swag and things that they can take with them and a reason to come back to Grand Island to visit and enjoy the tourism opportunities here.
0: The State Fair now in its 17th year in its new home in Grand Island, this year benefiting from that $20 million ARPA drainage project that eliminates some of the rain issues we've had here in the past. Open Class Beef Show's taking place today, and then things switch over to FFA, so stop out and enjoy it throughout the weekend. Reporting from the State Fair, I'm Steve White.
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7: 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Is there anything from Red Star that can help get this corn through this tough time of year?
8: We've got a product called Novastar, and it's an amino acid peptide product. 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And in 22, where we had fungicide, it was 14 bushels an acre better. And where we had fungicide with a pint of Novastar, we were 30 bushels better. So the plants produce oxygen. And when the plant can't get rid of all that oxygen, it becomes reactive oxygen. And that reactive oxygen actually helps increase ethylene production, which tells that plant, I need to speed up towards its ultimate death. So the pint of Novastar Novastar, because of the amino acids, because of the peptides, it helps that plant relax. It helps it to respire more, get rid of all that oxygen, and kind of holds off ethylene production. 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Take a look at that data, because right now, if you can put that on, it's just going to help your crop to really get through this heat and drought stress that we're in.
7: Again, we're visiting with the head of Red Star Fertilizer, Tom Stanton. If you'd like to get more information on this, do call the office, 844-502-9368. You could also check them out online at redstarne.com. 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
10: Ag Secretary Brooke Rollins visiting the Nebraska State Fair with a message that the Trump administration wants to help rebuild the cattle herd, but the timing is complicated.
11: Milking a cow and walking the barns. Ag Secretary Brooke Rollins visited the Nebraska State Fair, not with dairy, but beef, front and center in the national debate. Rollins delivered a message she calls the State of the Union for Beef Producers, announcing new efforts to rebuild the smallest cattle herd in 75 years. Producers tell us they face critical decisions this fall. They can sell valuable heifers now or keep them back as future breeding stock. As President Trump announces a beef import plan, Rollins says she's heard the frustration.
12: But can you understand from a rancher who says, I've got to make heifer retention decisions, the timing on this, can you understand the frustration and the heartache I hear from someone?
13: I do understand it, and probably talked to, probably hundreds of ranchers over the last week since that decision was made. I think that this moment in time of understanding, A, the president is very focused on all Americans and making the American dream a reality again through affordability and grocery costs, but also understanding that if we don't rebuild the herd, if we don't change the trajectory of American agriculture in this country, we will lose our freedom. And so finding that balance is what the president is working to do.
11: As a Cherry County rancher, Senator Deb Fischer said she was frustrated by the import announcement. It has some producers wondering if Washington is working against the market signal they need. Senator Pete Ricketts asked Rollins to take that message back to D.C.
14: We certainly appreciate what he's trying to do with regard to bringing down grocery prices, but short-term solutions are not really the answer. In fact, make it more difficult for some of our cattle producers to make that decision to keep that heifer for the next year. This is the time of year when they're really making those plans, and this creates more disruptions in the marketplace. And again, these short-term solutions are not the way to build the herd for the long term.
11: Rollins says the import move is temporary. A 90-day tariff rate quota lift involving 300,000 metric tons of beef. Rollins says the move is intended to offset beef supplies affected by restrictions on cattle movement across the southern border because of New World screwworm. Senator Deb Fischer said it remains unclear where the beef will be sourced. But the new announcement in Grand Island was aimed at the long-term side of the problem, heifer retention.
13: Change to the LRP that allows some risk management. So if someone keeps their heifer today, and then in 2 years, if they had sold it today, they would have made more money. We're now managing for that risk versus an entirely new government program that has more government payments. That's what ultimately tends to disrupt the market. And we believe we're going to get there without that.
11: The new tool is called BRANT, Beef Retention and National Development, an endorsement under Livestock Risk Protection. It would ensure the economic value of keeping a heifer for breeding over 2 years. If slaughter value later outpaces the economic value of retaining her, the policy would cover the difference. Ricketts said it's one of the ideas Nebraska suggested to USDA.
14: But I think giving ranchers the surety that they can have the option of insuring that heifer and make sure they're not going to be economically harmed if they hold on to her for a couple of years, I think that's going to be a big deal and a good incentive to help our ranchers rebuild the herd.
11: Rollins says USDA is also looking at consolidation in the meatpacking sector, trying to get more plants into local ownership. The immediate test is whether the administration can lower grocery prices without undermining the economic incentive to rebuild the American herd.
15: Hi there, it's Red Steagall, and I'd really appreciate you pouring yourself a cup of coffee and joining me for Cowboy Corner every Sunday afternoon at 4 on KTIC.
16: Did you know that in the 1980s, bacon almost disappeared from American life? What? 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Be gone? 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Then in 1992, the fast food chain took a risk. Hardee's put bacon on a burger and called it the Frisco Burger. 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Like McDonald's, Burger King, Wendy's, all of a sudden bacon wasn't just breakfast anymore, it was everywhere. It was bacon bliss across America. One menu decision changed an entire industry. See what a little risk with a little bacon on top did? Heck, I'm getting hungry just reading this. 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
21: I'm Joel Janacek. Nebraska is ranked number one in the latest American Volleyball Coaches Association coaches poll. The Huskers are 2-0 on the season after knocking off UNLV and Texas in the Players Era Showcase in Las Vegas over the weekend. Pittsburgh is ranked second, followed by Kentucky, Stanford, and Wisconsin. Rounding out the top 10 are Louisville, Arizona State, SMU, Texas, and Creighton. Minnesota is 11th, Penn State is 13th, Purdue is 14th, USC is 15th, Indiana is number 21, and Oregon is ranked 25th. Nebraska will play at South Dakota State tonight beginning at 7 p.m., and the match can be heard on Classic Country KTIC with pregame starting at 6 o'clock. The Northeast Community College volleyball team is on the road at Marshalltown tonight. The Hawks are currently 4-3 on the year with tonight's game at 6 o'clock. Also in action, the Central Community College volleyball team will host Hawkeye tonight, that game at 6 p.m. at Columbus High School. The College of St. Mary volleyball team will host Hastings this evening. The Flames are off to a good start so far at 7-2 on the season, that game at 7:30 tonight. Briarcliff volleyball is entertaining Northwestern College. The Chargers also off to a decent start at 5-2, that game at 7:30 tonight in Sioux City. More volleyball in Sioux City as Morningside will welcome Waldorf. The Mustangs 7-2 on the year, that game at 7:30. The Great Plains Athletic Conference announced its Football Players of the Week for games played the week of August 24th through the 30th. Midland's Tyson Money was named the GPAC Special Teams Player of the Week. Money, a junior from Bellevue, had a strong debut for the Warriors on special teams with 120 yards on punt returns. He had a big 63-yard return in the first quarter, setting up Midland's first touchdown of the season. He averaged 24 yards per return on five chances. The GPAC also announced its Volleyball Players of the Week. Emmy Myers of Midland was named the GPAC Defender of the Week. Myers, a freshman from Omaha, anchored the back row for the Warriors as they went 4-1 with 3 wins over ranked teams. She averaged 5 digs over 18 sets and had a receiving percentage of a 940. She had 3 matches of 20-plus digs, including 22, in Midland's win over number 14 St. Thomas to cap off the week. The Nebraska baseball team has announced its fall schedule. The Huskers will play at Wichita State on Saturday, September 26th, and will host Creighton on Friday, October 9th. The Huskers will play their Red-White series on October 13th through the 15th. The American Association has named Sioux City Explorers right-hander Penny Lotano the carbless pitcher of the week for the week ending August 30th. The right-hander went 2-0 for the week, tossing 14 innings and giving up just one earned run while scattering 9 hits. Otano finished with a .64 ERA while issuing 6 free passes and punching out 10. His efforts helped lead Sioux City to a 2-1 series win over Gary South Shore and a split against Kane County in a 4-game set. I'm Joel Janacek. Get more sports anytime at KTICradio.com.
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22: We're a mile north of Beamer here, and looks like we got about 90 hundreds. The left lane going south on Highway 9 out of Pender is blocked.
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28: I'm Connie Green in the KTIC News Center, which is sponsored by TNT Coins in Fremont, providing honest appraisals for coins, jewelry, and silverware. The next administrator of the city of West Point announced last night during the West Point City Council meeting. Current city clerk Deb Yostin will fill that position and continue with the city clerk's job as well. The council also okayed the 2026-27 budget that will start October 1st. Rezoning and replatting also discussed at that meeting, according to Administrator Tom Goulet.
29: Yeah, the rezoning portion was just cleanup for zoning that we did with recent annexations. On the north end of Sycamore, out by the dealership, on the north end of town, which is, I think, Addition P&Q, we rezoned those to Highway Commercial C2. And then we did an additional rezoning north of Family Dental, where they tore down that house. There's some potential commercial property wanting to go in there. So we took that from residential to Highway Commercial also. And then the Planning Commission also approved re-subdivision of some lots in River Mist subdivision. And what that entailed is there are going to be some townhouses put out there, and so they wanted the ability to sell off those townhouses individually. So those lots were split for that purpose. And then there were some single-family home lots So those lots were narrowed up a little bit, which now created 11 buildable lots out there for single-family homes.
28: Goulet adds that at least 14 building permits for the River Mist subdivision project, three of those will be single-family homes. A household hazardous waste collection is Friday and Saturday, September 18th and 19th, in three different locations. It is free of charge. The first will be in Blair, September 18th, from 2 to 5 p.m. at the Blair Recycling Center, 440 South 3rd Avenue. The next two will be on Saturday the 19th, North Bend from 9 to 11, just south of the City Park, at 1040 Elm Street, and later that day in Walled Hill at 1 to 3 p.m. at 102 Brown Street. The effort is funded by a grant from the Nebraska Department of Water, Energy, and Environment, along with three natural resource districts, among others. Pender's Community Health is hosting a Chamber After Hours event this evening from 5 to 7 p.m. with the Pender Thurston Chamber and PCH Prairie Breeze Assisted Living. This coming Monday is Labor Day. Many businesses will be closed or offer limited hours and services. State, federal, and local government offices will be closed. Schools also will be closed. Graybill's Foods in downtown West Point will be open 9 to 5. Another group that will be working throughout the Labor Day weekend includes several area law enforcement agencies using grant monies to have extra patrols on roadways checking for safe driving with a focus on driving under the influence. Those are the latest stories from the KTIC News Center.
0: I'm Therese Crowley. Golf legend Tiger Woods walks away with a 5-year suspended license and fines after pleading guilty to willful, wanton, reckless driving and refusing to submit to a test in his Florida rollover crash. Prosecutor Tom Bacadell says we know he has pain from injuries.
2: On some occasions, you have a urinalysis. As you all are aware, Mr. Woods refused the urinalysis test. So we don't know exactly what was in his bloodstream at the time he was driving.
0: The Lindsey Clancy murder jury deliberating day 5. A photographer arraigned for taking pictures of the jury on her phone faces 20 years. The House votes to condemn socialism. 8 Democrats joined. Senator John Fetterman believes DSA campaigns are a scam.
3: It's indefensible, and they're often living in very expensive homes, and they come from a very wealthy backgrounds too.
0: America is listening to Fox News.
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7: 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I said, well, we should have got that song. 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I said, what do you mean? 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And it was John Deere Green.
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6: We are at 86 degrees in both Classic Country KTIC Norfolk and West Point. Sunshine today will get to a high of 92 with the southwest wind at 5 to 15 miles per hour. While we are not in the heat advisory that's out for parts of our listening area, Douglas, Sarpy, Lancaster, Cass, Odo, Gage, Johnson, Nemaha, Pawnee, and Richardson counties in Nebraska, along with Page, Fremont, Montgomery, Mills, and Pottawatomie in Iowa, are all part of the heat advisory area that covers a good part of the middle of the country. That heat advisory in effect from early this afternoon until 7 tomorrow night. During that time, it could feel as hot as 105, and then overnight lows are going to be between 75 and 80 and not offering much relief. Also, that heat advisory from the National Weather Service might be extended or expanded as the prolonged heat wave continues. Tonight, we have a slight chance of showers and thunderstorms after midnight. We'll be mostly clear with a low of 70 and a south wind, 5 to 10, gusting to 20. Then a slight chance of rain and storms tomorrow up until the late morning. A sunny day with a high of 94, south wind 5 to 15, gusting to 20. Clear tomorrow night, down to 71, south wind 5 to 15. Then sunshine on Friday, a high of 93 and a south wind at 5 to 10, gusting near 20. Partly cloudy Friday night, 69 degrees, southeast wind at 5 to 10. Husker football game day Saturday, sunshine with a high of 91. That night, a slight chance of rain and storms after midnight, partly cloudy and 69. We'll be sunny on Sunday and get to a high of 89. Sunday night, a chance of rain and storms after midnight, partly cloudy and 67. For Labor Day Monday, a chance of showers and thunderstorms, mostly sunny and 87. Monday night, a chance of rain and storms, mostly cloudy, 68 degrees. And Tuesday of next week, a chance of showers and thunderstorms, mostly sunny with a high of 87. Again, now we are at 86 degrees in both Classic Country, KTIC, West Point, and Norfolk.
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9: 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September corn is up 2 at 523 and a half. December down 1 at 545. September soybeans down 11 and a quarter at 1295 and a half. November down 6 and 3 quarters at 1311. September Chicago wheat is down 8 and a quarter at 755 and 3 quarters. December down 6 and 3 quarters at 775 and 3 quarters. September Kansas City wheat up 6 and a quarter at 832. December down 8 and a quarter at 837. October live cattle are down $1.62 at 210.45. December down 125 at 212.12. September feeders down 205 at 318.30. October down 150 at 313.90. October lean hogs up 22 cents at 83.87. 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
9: Welcome back for a look at your cash livestock trade. Some cash cattle trade has developed in Iowa and Nebraska at mostly 345, which is steady with last week's weighted average. There were some early bids of 217 to 218 this morning as well. Most of the cattle that have been sold today have been committed for delivery for the week of September 14th. Boxed beef prices are mixed. Choice is up 230 at 382.05. Select down 281 at 357.64 with a movement of 53 loads. And hog prices are higher, up 75 cents with a weighted average price of $90.39 on 1,840 head and a five-day rolling average of $89.67. Pork cutouts totaled 147 and a half loads, and cutout values were down $1.79 at $96.11. 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
16: Steve White coming to you from the Nebraska State Fair, visiting now with Senator Deb Fischer.
17: We need to talk about this beef issue. That's been a lot of talk about that. Certainly there's the concern about consumer beef prices, but certainly we understand in a production state, we are the beef state. From your perspective, what's it actually going to take to accomplish lower prices for the consumer? And also, what do we need to be mindful of in terms of the impact on Nebraska's cattle producers?
18: Well, Nebraska is the beef state. You know, I've said that we have all segments of the industry here. We have cow-calf, we have backgrounders, we have large and small feed yards, and we have three of the four big packers and smaller ones like Sustainable Beef just west of here. What we're looking at, obviously, is we have to grow our herd. We're at the lowest number in, I think, over 70 years when we look at herd size, and we want to make sure that we can look at ways to encourage ranchers to be able to hold those heifers back and grow a herd. We need to realize, yeah, prices are up. Well, that's because inputs are up, so beef prices are going to be up in the grocery store. Fertilizer's high. Diesel's high, all the inputs we have in ag, not just livestock, but in ag as a whole, are high. We haven't seen demand drop. We've seen an increase in beef consumption. And so that just shows that people, I think, have an understanding of how good beef is, number one, that it's a great source of protein, that you can be able to have a good meal, take care of your family, and hopefully weather some of this and be able to recognize that prices all across the board are going to go up just because of the cost of inputs. But we have to, we also have to recognize that ranchers have to maybe be encouraged or incentivized to grow those herds.
16: I was just going to ask you took the words out of my mouth. The timing of this, can you understand why this would be frustrating to the producer to hear this right now when they're making some of those heifer retention type decisions for the president to say, well, we're going to import beef or even if it's lean trimmings and not the actual beef product to draw that distinction. But can you understand why they're saying, gosh, I'm trying to make those decisions right now. The timing just does not help.
18: Yeah, I'm a cattle rancher. You bet I'm frustrated by it. This has a huge impact on individual cattle producers, but also on the state as a whole. When we have stresses like this in an ag market. We are an ag state. We are the beef state. We have to be able to address those concerns. And you brought up a really good point. Do you keep those heifers back when the price is so high on them? You've got to make it pencil out for your operation as well. Do you keep those cows that you would cull this time of year that go into hamburger, for example, which is what the president's talking about, bringing in those leaner cuts to be able to mix? There's a lot going on here that's frustrating, that's disappointing. It's not something you can turn around in a blink of an eye. These are long-term decisions that each individual family is going to have to make and realize the consequences could be good or bad for their family and their operation.
16: If we hold back a heifer today until that's a mama cow and into the food supply, there's a lead time there. Is this one of these things that's going to take time? And knowing that, do we need to consider some policies that may incentivize producers to take some of those steps to rebuild the herd?
18: Well, yeah, you know, of course. I mean, it's we also have to look at the markets that we have. You know, we want to develop more markets. That's what I've always said, you know, especially for ag products here in Nebraska. Our exports are extremely important to be able to add that extra dollar and get it in an ag producer's pocket. So I would hope that the government, something the federal government should be doing, is step up, build markets. I encourage the president to renegotiate USMCA, for example, to be able to have that work. President Trump did a great job with that in his first term, and now I hope that he continues to do that. We have Canada and Mexico that are great trade partners with us. We want to make sure that we can have those markets. That's going to help in the cycle of things. But also, you've got a 5 to a 10 year cycle, Steve. You know that when you're talking about livestock. And it's just the way the market works. It's going to cycle up, it's going to cycle down. But I am very, very encouraged when we know that beef consumption's up, the demand at the grocery store continues to be up. I think that's a positive sign. I think we all need to step back, take a breath, let these markets work here in the United States, also get our export markets going again, and look at how we can help producers weigh those decisions on whether they're going to sell that heifer and get a good price for it now, keep that cow that they were going to cull out because maybe she was open in order to build their herds. It has to be able to make sense to them financially to do that. And I think there's some good discussions out there on looking at programs maybe with the Farm Bill now on making that possible.
16: Senator Deb Fischer joining us at the Nebraska State Fair.
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6: And the station is Classic Country KTIC, 86 degrees of both Norfolk and West Point on our way to a sunny high of 92, southwest wind 5 to 15 miles per hour. 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Coming up at 1:25, since it is Wednesday, Greg Wagner with Nebraska Game and Parks will join us for our weekly conversation. We'll be talking about all things Labor Day weekend. A lot to get out and do in addition to the state fair, hunting, fishing, boating, camping, and hanging out at state parks, even if you're not camping there. Greg Wagner of Nebraska Game and Parks will join us at about 1:25 here on KTIC's Midday in Mid-America.
0: Here's a look at your ag forecast. This is meteorologist Paul Trombley. Taking a look at some of the latest numbers on the pasture and rangeland conditions in the Central Plains. And we see some of the states certainly being negatively impacted there with the drought conditions certainly hampering the pasture and rangeland. One of those states is Colorado. As of last week, 64% of Colorado's pasture and rangeland was poor or very poor in its condition rating. Also, some areas into the Central Plains also taking on some of that development with in the state of Kansas, about 30% of the state's pasture and rangeland is in poor to very poor conditions. That number has been climbing a little bit in recent weeks. For Nebraska, the number is worse, as Nebraska's last numbers as of last week pointed that nearly 65% of Nebraska's pasture and rangeland was either poor or very poor in its condition ratings. Faring a lot better with the pasture and rangeland states such as Iowa, as well as Missouri, with little drought and mostly adequate soil moisture numbers helping the condition in those spots. And as far as our precipitation chances are concerned, a lot of the precip chances are going to stay more to the northern parts of Nebraska, in the Dakotas, Minnesota, and Iowa on and off here for the next 3 to 5 days. So that general corridor seeing some of those opportunities for a few showers or storms on and off. Otherwise, further south through Nebraska, as well as through all of Kansas, Oklahoma, Missouri, Arkansas, that entire corridor continues to seat underneath an upper-level ridge of high pressure, often referred to as a heat dome this time of year, and that's going to continue to keep the hot and dry conditions ongoing for the next several days or longer. I'm meteorologist Paul Trombley.
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3: We're a mile north of Beamer here, and looks like we got about 90 hundreds.
4: The left lane going south on Highway 9 out of Pender is blocked.
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25: 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The Northeast Nebraska Corn Growers Association hosts their annual plot night. It is coming up on September the 3rd, 5 p.m. social, 6:30 meal, and it'll be at the Tim McQuiston Farm, Rural Pender. Chris Hughes, the new commodity manager at Siouxland Ethanol, will be there talking about current plant operations, what's happening there at the plant. Again, Northeast Corn Growers Plot Night Youth Festival. Talk a little bit about what's going on in the plot. Great food, fellowship, a lot of good information. If you have more information, or if you'd like more information, have any questions, contact Mitch, 402-380-4931, 402-380-4931. Saunders County Livestock and Ag Association, their annual outlook meeting is coming up on Tuesday, September 8th. Saunders County Fairgrounds at Wahoo, social at 6, meal at 7. That's on September 8th. And one of the guest speakers, Jeff Peterson, of Heartland Farm Partners in Lincoln, will give an update on the grain market situation and outlook. Again, that'll be on Tuesday evening, September 8th, 6:30 p.m., Saunders County Fairgrounds at Wahoo, Saunders County Livestock and Ag Association annual outlook meeting. 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The topic is From Conventional to Organic, Managing Leases and Records. 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Talk about maintaining records, addressing organic production expectations within the lease agreement. 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That webinar is September 10th at 12 noon. Practical Farmers of Iowa is starting to wrap up their on-farm field days, and there is one more coming up in western Iowa. It's on Friday, September 11th. It's called Making Conservation Programs Work for You. This is at Noble Pastures, Red Oak, Iowa. Talk a little bit about what he's been doing in terms of filter strips, grass waterways, riparian forest buffers, windbreaks. There's a pond with a little bit of forage plantings around it. So these projects have been in place for quite a while. So talking a little bit about what that is, what that means for his farming operation. Again, that's at Noble Pastures, Red Oak, Iowa, September 11th, 10 a.m. until 12 noon. You can get more information and get registered at practicalfarmers.org. Husker Harvest Days is coming to Grand Island. Of course, that'll be on September 15th, 16th, and 17th. And HuskerHarvestDays.com, of course, has all the information on that. One of the things that's happening at Husker Harvest Days is a stockmanship and stewardship event. 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Again, stockmanship and stewardship hosted at Husker Harvest Days in Grand Island. Just one of the things that are going on there. For more information about this specific event, ncba.org or huskerharvestdays.com has got all of the information there. The premier national event for beef cattle reproductive management coming to Iowa this year, hosted by the Iowa Beef Center and Iowa State University. It's the Applied Reproductive Strategies in Beef Cattle Meeting. It's in mid-November in Des Moines. It's a day-and-a-half conference on a wide range of topics: extra synchronization, embryo transfer, sex semen, natural service herd sire management, breeding a more efficient cow, just a few of the sessions. If you register by September 15th, you can save a little bit of money. 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For more information on these and other items, check the website, go online to kticradio.com, click on events, and then click on the farm calendar. 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
8: Deals in Venezuela. I'm Lisa Brady, Fox News. Multiple oil companies, including Chevron, just signing deals to make big investments in Venezuela.
9: Chevron says it has been assigned more land in the Orinoco Belt. Its joint venture plans to invest more than $7 billion in the next 5 years and more than double production to 600,000 barrels a day.
8: Fox Business's Connor Hansen at the White House. A U.S. official says other deals with U.S. companies are in the works.
9: President Trump already announced that the U.S. is gaining access to 65 billion barrels worth of oil reserves working through a Venezuelan oil producer. The White House says that would be used to refill the Strategic Petroleum Reserve.
8: U.S. Energy Secretary Chris Wright is in Caracas for today's signing ceremony alongside Interim President Delcy Rodriguez, the former vice president who took over when U.S. forces captured leader Nicolas Maduro to face criminal charges in the U.S. Iran fires missiles and drones at U.S. allies, including Jordan and Kuwait, after U.S. airstrikes near the Strait of Hormuz.
10: The renewed attacks marks the first escalation of fighting since July. President Trump has focused on ramping up economic pressure on Iran, arguing the country's economy is on the brink of collapse.
8: Fox's Jared Halpern at the White House. U.S. officials report no casualties from the Iranian strikes, but Iran reports civilian deaths at a wedding party. CENTCOM says the U.S. does not target civilians, but is investigating. President Trump holding an Oval Office meeting with travel executives.
11: Men and women who help make our country the greatest travel destination anywhere in the world.
8: Moments ago, highlighting what he calls a record-setting summer of travel, including soccer's World Cup, co-hosted by the U.S. In Massachusetts, day five of jury deliberations at the Lindsey Clancy murder trial. Earlier today, a woman accused of trying to film anonymous jurors outside the courthouse was arraigned on criminal charges and released with a warning to stay away. America is listening to Fox News.
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17: I'm Connie Green in the KTIC News Center, which is sponsored by TNT Coins in Fremont. West Point City Clerk Deb Yostin has been named the next city administrator for the city of West Point. Goulette is retiring as city administrator in January. 43-year-old Matthew Saunders of Blair currently has 10 charges of first-degree sexual assault of a child. A tip line indicates there could be more victims. Saunders is pleading not guilty. A traveling exhibit about Anne Frank will be at Wayne State's Lay Theater September 7th through the 20th from 9 to 5 daily. The exhibit is free and open to the public. Those are the latest stories from the KTIC News Center.
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6: 89 degrees at Classic Country KTIC Norfolk, and the same in West Point, on our way to a sunny high of 92, southwest wind at 5 to 15 miles per hour. A number of counties in our listening area, Pottawatomie, Mills, Montgomery, Fremont, Page, Saunders, Douglas, Sarpy, Lancaster, Cass, Odo, Gage, Johnson, Nemaha, Pawnee, and Richardson. These counties are all part of a heat advisory area that covers a good part of the middle of the country. The heat advisory in effect until 7 o'clock tomorrow night. Heat index values up to 105 with overnight lows 75 to 80, not offering much relief. And those hot temps and high humidity could cause heat illnesses, and several days of excessive heat will add to cumulative heat stress. The National Weather Service says this heat advisory might be extended or expanded as the prolonged heat wave continues. For tonight, a slight chance of rain and storms after midnight, mostly clear, low of 70. We'll still have that south wind at 5 to 15, maybe gusting near 20 miles per hour. Then we have a slight chance of showers and thunderstorms up until midday tomorrow. Sunshine with a high of 94, south wind 5 to 15, gusting to 20. Tomorrow night will be clear with a low of 71, south wind 5 to 15. On Friday, sunshine with a high of 93, south wind 5 to 10, gusting near 20. Friday night, partly cloudy and 69, then sunshine. Saturday, a high of 91, and that night, a slight chance of showers and storms after midnight, partly cloudy and 69. Sunny on Sunday, a high of 89. Sunday night, we have a chance of showers and thunderstorms after midnight. We'll be partly cloudy with a low of 67. Monday, Labor Day, a chance of showers and thunderstorms, sunshine with a high of 87. Monday night, a chance of rain and storms, cloudy, down to 68. And Tuesday, a chance of showers and thunderstorms, sunshine, with a high of 87. It is 87 now in Sioux Falls, 86 of Vermilion, Sioux City 83, Wayne 84, Classic Country KTIC Norfolk 89. It's also 89 in Columbus. Tacoma and Fremont are both at 88. Lincoln is up to 95. Omaha 94, and for the feels like temps right now, it's not a whole lot warmer than the actual temp, 98 Lincoln, 96 in Omaha. Back to the actual temps, 91 in Council Bluffs, Atlantic and Audubon are both at 90, Harlan and Denison each at 86.

0: in Carroll, 88 in Tacoma, and we are at 89 degrees here at Classic Country KTIC in West Point.
1: It's time for another edition of Songs That Remind Me of Steiny's General Store. Remember that song from Justin Bieber? Nope. Me either. Oh, that was a funny joke I just did. I think I will reward myself for that niblet of humor by going to Steiny's General Store in Lyons and buying myself a new Traeger grill and some gardening supplies. I have quite the green thumb. Steiny's General Store. That's that seed, feed, and hardware store there in Lyons.
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3: 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Grains are lower as we head into today's close, with technical pressure and profit taking coming in to correct the overbought conditions made by the recent rallies. There continues to be support from the trade as lower yields are expected and the weather ahead is adding heat stress as the crop reaches maturity. The demand for U.S. grain is also holding strong, with the exception of the wheat markets, which haven't seen much of an uptick in sales as a result of the war between Russia and Ukraine just yet. Wheat futures were up mid-session with talk of a meeting between Russia and Turkey not resulting in any kind of progress, but that sentiment has worn off as we round out the day to the downside. September corn is down a penny at 520 and a half, December down one at 544 and three quarters. September soybeans down 11 and a quarter at 1295 and a half, November down six at 1311 and three quarters. September Chicago wheat down 8 1/4 at 755 and three quarters. December down 7 1/2 at 775. September Kansas City wheat up 6 1/4 at 832. December up or down a dime at 835 1/4. September soybean meal is down 210 at 339.90. September bean oil down 132 at 71.05. October live cattle are down $1.90 at 210.17. December down 135 at 212.02. September feeders down 137 at 318.97. October down 102 at 314.37. October lean hogs are up 12 cents today at 83.77. December up 32 at 74.32. 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
3: 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It's time now for a check of your closing livestock markets with David Erickson of Ag Optimus in Akron, Iowa. And David, we started out with a little optimism here in this market, but that has fallen through here as we head towards the close. Tell me what you made of today's trade.
6: Yeah, Lacey, if you would have told me 60 days ago that the sentiment was going to turn this sour in the cattle market, there's a pretty good chance that I would have laughed in your face. But the fact of the matter is that it has, and the attitude of the cattle feeder is pretty sour right now. There has been some cash that has traded this week at 218 in the north, which would be about 150.

0: points lower than last week's average. The South is still holding out and have not traded yet. Chances are that feeders down there are a little perturbed that the North gave in so easy, but that goes back to the sentiment and how poor it really has gotten. So the question is, what's going to turn this tide? And it's hard to say exactly. You can make the case that the October live cattle made a double bottom low here today. So from a technical perspective, that is going to be an area that we need to watch. Boxes are moving along nicely into the holiday weekend so far. We've moved 272 loads this week and tacked more than $3.50 on to the choice meat. Kill has also gotten a little better clip, killing 210,000 for the first 2 days compared with 205,000 a week prior. The old saying is that the beatings will continue until morale improves, so we will need to see a shift in sentiment somewhere along the way. Finally, President Trump indicated that he was going to expand his probe into some major retailers, which in this game of pointing fingers that has been going on, that is who the packer and the producer have been suggesting has been the problem for the high-priced meat for quite a while.
1: Well, thank you, David. That again is Dave Erickson of Ag Optimist here on the Rural Radio Network.
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4: Here on the Rural Radio Network, I am Carla Woodington. From growing up on a Western Nebraska wheat farm to studying agribusiness at the University of Nebraska-Lincoln, Callie Eisenzimmer is getting the opportunity to learn more about the industry she has known her entire life, including what happens to the wheat after it leaves the field. Callie recently joined the Nebraska Wheat Board as their new intern for the school year. She grew up on a row crop farm where her family raises wheat, corn, and soybeans.
5: I've always had a really deep connection with the agriculture industry. I grew up on a row crop farm out in western Nebraska. We grow wheat, corn, soybeans, and wheat harvest has always been my favorite time of the year.
4: Callie is a sophomore this year at UNL with a junior standing, majoring in agribusiness with a minor in animal science, with the potential of looking into law school. She is also a member of the UNL rodeo team and Sigma Alpha sorority. Her internship will focus on marketing and communications, including social media and potentially writing stories about the wheat industry.
5: I'm very excited to just be able to post on social media. I have a couple ideas of maybe some stories that I can post throughout the year of how the wheat crop is growing and some things like that. So I'm very excited to just jump in and help the wheat board out and learn a lot more.
4: Callie Eisenzimmer, the new intern for the Nebraska Wheat Board this school year.
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1: I'm Alex Makovica. Thanks so much for joining us this morning. We're joined in studio by Kurt Schneider, joins us in studio. He's a junior ag business major and president of the Association of Students of the University of Nebraska. Tell us about East Campus. What drew you to the College of Ag Sciences and how that journey came about?
6: Yeah, so I mean, I've always been involved in agriculture my entire life, you know. Grew up around livestock, cattle and hogs, was in FFA and in high school. And I would say FFA really kind of is what pulled me to East Campus. I think I always knew I wanted to go to Lincoln, to be quite frank. I didn't look at a lot of other places, but just being there on East Campus for FFA during state or whether it be workshops and other things that they're so gracious to host for those high school kids, it really just, it right when you step on campus, it makes you feel like, you know, this is, I'm in Lincoln, I'm at college, but this could be us have a small town feel and a small town community to it. And it just kind of makes you feel a little bit more at home, I guess.
1: Yeah. You've completed 2 years, entering year three on campus. Talk about some of the activities you've been part of and how that's shaped your college experience.
6: Yeah. So, I mean, obviously I've been involved in student government. I started right away when I was a freshman, did FCLA, served as a senator for Kasner last year in the student senate, then obviously now student body president. And all that's been great. It's been great to kind of bridge the gap between East and City and make sure that East Campus gets representation and also education for some of those people that don't know what we do over there. But when it comes to East Campus, I've been very involved too. I was I'm on the student advisory board there. I was the treasurer. I just finished my term here as that. Kasner Coffee Club and the treasurer for Kasner Coffee Club. So that's always a fun one. That one always makes me feel like I'm at home. Just get a bunch of faculty and students and administrators that come and drink coffee. I've always thought that one was really good, so I really enjoy that. But yeah, those are kind of some of my main activities that I do on campus, but it keeps me plenty busy, that's for sure.
1: Yeah, absolutely. Kurt, you are serving, as we mentioned, as ASUN president, student regent. Talk about that connection. You mentioned it a little bit, but bridging that gap between East Campus and City Campus and how you get to serve Kasner as a whole.
6: Yeah, absolutely. So when I was a senator last year, I helped a freshman in my fraternity. I'm an AGR, and he had an idea for a bill, and we did a co-sponsored Ag Awareness Day bill. And so we kind of worked with City Campus to get the billboards changed during Ag Week. And those are the kind of things that, you know, not all that hard to do, but it goes a long way. I had a lot of people comment on how, you know, they learned something new from the board, or they learned a new fact, or they wanted to know more about why is this or why is that. So it's not hard to bridge the gap, because everybody's always curious about it. You know, agriculture's fascinating. It really is. So it's not hard to get people to want to ask questions about it. And I think even when it comes to the Regents side, just displaying Kasner as Tiffany mentioned, we've had two in a row from Kasner, and I think it's been an eye-opener for the Board of Regents, just to kind of realize that, you know, there's so many great leaders on East Campus in Kasner, and there's great leaders all over UNL. I mean, there really is. You know, the people that I work with from City Campus are terrific as well, but I think it really just goes to speak to how well Kasner represents themselves, and it's been very, very fun for me to just continue to talk to Regents about Kasner and display the value that Kasner has.
1: All the exciting things happening at the university, just go to ianr.unl.edu, and welcome back to all the students.
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3: 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The Dow Jones is up 265.54, S&P 500 up 40.45, and the NASDAQ Composite up 100, make that up 115.24. 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
10: A commodity or invaluable. This is The Good Life. I'm Lacey Shipping. The definition of a commodity is a raw material or a primary agricultural product that can be bought, sold, and traded in large quantities. It's no doubt that farmers and ranchers are familiar with what we consider commodities these days, and you'll hear all about them here all day long. Recently, though, I heard the opinion of someone who said that the family farm, the land that produces the grains and raises the cattle, is a commodity.
11: And that opinion stated that the attachment that farmers have to their land and the sentimental value of an acre is what's killing many small farms today. Selling a piece of the back 40 to some development with deep pockets could sure pay some bills. But what good will it do in the long run for American agriculture if we all grab at the dollars without considering the impact of future generations who wish they could also work that land and enjoy the lifestyle that comes with growing the world's food? I've mulled that thought around in my head for a while now, and I just can't seem to agree 100% with the callous feeling that considering the family farm so disposable leaves me with. According to its definition, a commodity has key characteristics that make it a commodity. The first is that one unit of that material is interchangeable with another. A bushel of corn is a bushel of corn. It doesn't matter where it was grown or who grew it. A commodity is standard. No brands are attached to the product like you see on finished goods in a grocery store. So when I consider those features, the family farm, the land that grows the commodities and sustains the farmer, just can't be considered in the same basket. One unit of farmland is not interchangeable with another. One acre of ground is not comparable to every other one, not only from a soil quality standpoint and land use definition, but that spot in the pasture, maybe where the farmer learned how to pull a stuck calf alongside his dad, or where he spent hours working the ground with his own kids by his side. Perhaps there's a spot out under that tree where life's best decisions were made while looking out on a freshly cut hayfield. And that farm isn't standard. Each one comes with a brand, a name, and a family behind it. Unique from everyone else and all with a common goal in mind to create a life on that land that is worth passing along to the next generation who wishes to farm it, whether it be the farmer's own kids or someone else's searching for an opportunity. It's such a struggle to try and predict the future, to maintain a farm, and to make the decisions that will keep it running today and for many more tomorrows. But I can't help but think that labeling the land as a commodity and not giving it the due sentiment and value that most every farmer feels about it takes away from the value of an acre instead of adding to it the value of being priceless. I'm Lacey Shippey with The Good Life.
3: Thank you, Lacey. 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Every Wednesday afternoon at this time, we are joined by Greg Wagner with Nebraska Game and Parks. Hello.
12: How you doing?
3: I am doing well. Big weekend, Labor Day weekend, and there are all sorts of things to get out and do. Let's start with hunting.
12: All right. You know, the arrival of September on September the 1st, just yesterday, marked the opening of our dove, archery deer, and grouse hunting seasons. The good news for the dove hunters, there were and are lots of doves around because we haven't had any cold spells. So lots of morning doves still around. And archery deer hunters going out, sweating it out. Grouse hunters sweating it out in the sand hills. And then Saturday, we have the teal duck hunting season getting underway along the mud flats and sandbar flats of various rivers and ponds and sand pits. So that kicks off. So some big hunting seasons happening this Labor Day weekend.
3: And fishing, what's happening there?
12: Well, we're still in that summer mode, and the calendar still says summer, even though I think we're in the meteorological fall. But so fishing. Upsize your presentation. If there's one thing to remember from our discussion today here on KTIC, JD, it's for anglers to upsize their baits and their lures. Go big or go home. Now, with Labor Day weekend, we have fish really fattening up, going after steak dinners. They don't want anything little. They don't want a chunk of nightcrawler. They want the whole nightcrawler if you're a bass or a bluegill. If you're a catfish, they're looking for a big hunk of cut bait, most likely. And upsize those baits and lures for fishing this weekend. And it will be early mornings and late evenings. It'll be that first hour and a half of light, the last hour and a half of light. That's how fishing is going to go. It's not going to be in the heat of the day.
3: We are having our weekly conversation with Greg Wagner from Nebraska Game and Parks. Labor Day weekend forecast looks great, and boaters have to be loving the outlook.
12: Oh, yeah, the last blast of summer, so to speak, on the water. And anybody going to be on, in, or near the dark water of lakes, reservoirs, ponds, and rivers this weekend? Keep an eye on each other and wear your life jacket. And some people tell me, oh, the life jackets are hot. Well, dunk yourself in the water. Take a spray bottle with water along. Cool off. That's the big thing, and stay hydrated. But keep an eye on each other and wear your life jacket in the dark water of our waters.
13: One thing that came to mind while you were saying that is, how many times have you and I both gone boating? And sure, a lot of times when you're in a boat, you aren't planning on swimming. But with the weather this nice, wear a swimsuit out there. That way, when you have the life vest on, you can easily jump in and cool off.
12: Jump in, cool off, get back in the boat. There you go.
13: Camping and state parks, those will be hopping this weekend, won't they?
12: Yeah, and some people might be saying, oh, it's a little warm for camping. But, oh, you know, we have a lot of campers going out, especially with their self-contained RVs or plugging into electrical hookups, get their air conditioning units rolling. This is a big camping weekend. There's no doubt about it. But I will tell you, JD, that of the three summer holiday weekends or holiday stretches, Labor Day weekend is the lightest traffic weekend in our state parks. We still are busy, but not like we were over the 4th, or not like we were with Memorial Day weekend. So best thing to tell people to do, call your favorite state park or recreation area, see what's available for camping and when you might need to head out to try to secure one of the first come, first serve sites. And, you know, if people are wondering, why are you saying this isn't going to be that busy? Well, there's a lot of things going. The Nebraska State Fair is going. We have Husker football going. We have school in session. A lot of fall sports going. People staying closer to home. So if you venture a little further out away from some of our population centers, you're probably going to be better off with your camping.
13: You talked about the weather. The evenings and the overnights won't be too bad. Around 70 Friday night, Saturday night, upper 60s Sunday night.
12: Yes, not bad for sleeping under the stars.
13: Excellent information here. You guys have an excellent website we can go to for more info. What is it?
12: OutdoorNebraska.gov.
13: We appreciate your time. You have a great week, great Labor Day weekend, and we'll chat next week.
12: Sounds good. Thank you very much, JD.
13: And thank you, Greg Wagner from Nebraska Game and Parks. He's here every Wednesday afternoon on KTIC's Midday in Mid-America. 89 degrees of both Classic Country, KTIC Norfolk and West Point. 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
14: I'm Connie Green in the KTIC News Center, which is sponsored by TNT Coins in Fremont, providing honest appraisals for coins, jewelry, and silverware. West Point City Clerk Deb Yostin has been named the next city administrator for the city of West Point. Yostin will remain city clerk as well once she starts her new role. The city council approved and authorized the signing of her contract, according to city administrator Tom Goulet.
15: Yeah, what we're doing there is we're going to combine the city administrator's position and the city clerk's position, and Debbie Yostin will assume that position beginning October 1st. The consulting contract is what I've been discussing with the council members, is me doing some consulting after the first of the year to help move projects along and keep things moving, and so that's in the works.
14: Goulet is retiring as city administrator in January. The council also approved the 2026-27 budget. Administrator Goulet reminds us what that amount is, as well as the amount of the property tax request.
15: Yeah, the total budget for this year is going to be $38,433,568. And of that, $1,224,092.10 will be from the general fund. And then the bond, which is the levy for the levy dollars, and then the fire rescue expansion is $147,843, which is going to bring your total tax levy to 0.323132 per 100 on valuation, which is down just a little bit from last year.
14: Last year's levy was 0.32. If you get an email saying you've applied for a conditional use permit with the City of Blair, make sure it is genuine. Check the email address. Check for odd spelling or grammar. Chances are it is a fake, part of a scam that's going around. The scam email sends a fake invoice request telling you to send the payment through wire transfer. The email will also have a logo that does not match the city's logo. The City of Blair's Planning Commission advises you to delete the email, do not reply, or click on any links and report it to the city, 402-426-4191, if you do receive such a communication. That's 402-426-4191. September is National Preparedness Month, and the Nebraska Emergency Management Agency is encouraging Nebraskans to prepare their families before an emergency or disaster occurs. The best time to prepare for an emergency is before it happens, according to NEMA Assistant Director Irv Portis. 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Those are the latest stories from the KTIC News Center.
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19: Stocks are higher in afternoon trading as a rally in oil prices stalled, and a Fed official tempered expectations that a rate hike in September would be certain. New York Fed President John Williams saying during an interview, there's no clear signs right now that a September rate hike would be needed to bring down stubborn inflation. Treasury yields are falling, and oil prices are holding at a one-month high, with West Texas Intermediate crude around $91 a barrel. Technology and healthcare are the best performing sectors, while utilities are lagging. Dell Technologies, a big winner on Wall Street today, with its shares up 8%. Business jumped in its recent quarter, especially for servers used in artificial intelligence. Dell has raised its full-year revenue guidance, pushing back against bearish views about artificial intelligence demand. That's your Fox Business Report. I'm Hillary Barsky, invested in you.
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13: 89 degrees at both Classic Country KTIC Norfolk and West Point. We expect to reach a high of 92 this afternoon to go along with sunshine and a southwest wind at 5 to 15 miles per hour. We have a slight chance of rain and storms after midnight tonight, clear with a low of 70, south wind 5 to 10, gusting near 20. We have a slight chance of showers and thunderstorms tomorrow up until the late morning, sunshine with a high of 94, south wind 5 to 15, gusting to 20. Tomorrow night, clear, a low of 71, and a south wind at 5 to 15. Sunshine on Friday, a high of 93. Friday night, partly cloudy, 69. More sunshine on Saturday will top out at 91, and that night, partly cloudy with a slight chance of showers and storms after midnight, a low of 69. Sunshine on Sunday, up to 89, a chance of rain and storms after midnight Sunday night, a low of 67. Sunshine with a chance of rain and storms on Monday and a high of 87.
11: 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With your closing markets, I'm Lacey Shippey for the Rural Radio Network. September corn down 2 3/4 today at 518 3/4. December down 2.5 at 543.5. September soybeans down a nickel at 1301 3/4. November down 7.5 at 1310 1/4. September Chicago wheat down 9 1/4 at 754 3/4. December down 8.5 at 774. September KC wheat down 11 at 814 3/4. December down 11 at 834 1/4. October live cattle down 190 at 210.17. December down 135 at 212.02. September feeders down 137 at 318.97. October down 102 at 314.37. October lean hogs up 12 cents at 83.77 here on the Rural Radio Network.
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4: The start of a new Husker football season is upon us. I'm Kyle Crooks, the voice of the Huskers. Nebraska welcomes in the Ohio Bobcats at Memorial Stadium this Saturday. Jessica Cootie, Jay Moore, and myself will have the call from the Greg Sharp radio booth.
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6: Hi, neighbors. This is John Hansen, your Nebraska Farmers Union president with Irons in the Fire. Well, today is a big day in Farmers Union history. It was 124 years ago today on September 2nd, 1902, that 10 members organized the very first local chapter of the Farmers Educational and Cooperative Union of America in Point, Texas. 124 years later, Farmers Union stands strong with 220,000 members nationwide and growing. We're the second oldest and we're the second largest general farm organization in the country, as we also are in Nebraska. And so as you think about those 10 folks who got together and they looked at the situation that they were facing relative to the perils of ag inputs as well as a lot of the issues that were ongoing around cotton gins. They thought that, you know, farmers are doing all the work, they're taking all the risk, they're sacrificing and doing all of these things, doing a lot of the production side of things right. And at the end of the day, they simply aren't getting paid a fair price for what they produce, and they're not getting a fair shake when they sell things. And so they decided that by working together and pooling their time and their talents and their resources, that they could, in fact, organize a cooperative that would far exceed the benefits to every one of the members of their group, far in excess of what they could do by working alone. They learned how to harness the power of cooperation and organization. There is a tremendous amount of power in that whole ability to be able to work together. And working together is, well, not simple, not easy. It comes with challenges. And as we say in Farmers Union, it all begins with the recognition that there is a need to do something better and different for a better and different future. And that begins today by taking off our me cap and putting on our we cap and working together for the good of the whole as we continue to share and think and plan and work together for a better tomorrow. Thanks for your time, and we'll be seeing you.
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3: 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Now this week, Columbus Sales Pavilion, Columbus, Nebraska, here are some of the early consignments. Here's 155 black and red Charlet steers and heifers weighing 850 to 900 pounds. They're vaccinated, guaranteed open yearlings from APG Farms. Here's 25 black Angus heifers weighing 950 to 1,000 pounds. Vaccinated just off grass from Blue River Cattle. Here's 15 black and red steers and heifers weighing 450 to 600 pounds. Fall vaccinated, spring vaccinated, guaranteed open from Frenzen. And here's 10 bottle calves from Seeky. And if you want to get more information, check out the website columbussalespavilion.com. 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That's what's going on this week. The Thursday, September 3rd sale, 10 a.m. Columbus Sales Pavilion, Columbus, Nebraska.
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Classic Country, KTIC. It's hard to stop singing in time when we play Sawyer Brown hits like Thank God for You. This next song was originally introduced in 1938 without lyrics, but Bob Wills and his Texas Playboys added lyrics a couple of years later. Here's that rendition of San Antonio Rose.

0: It is time for the Iowa Ag Spotlight here on KTIC. I'm Chad Moyer. The Farm Progress Show is going on this week at Boone, Iowa. Today is day two of the Farm Progress Show. Iowa Secretary of Agriculture Mike Naig was at the Farm Progress Show today and announced the initial results of the Greater Des Moines Watershed Program. The first phase was designed to encourage farmers and landowners in the Greater Des Moines Watershed to plant more cover crops to improve water quality in the Des Moines and the Raccoon River watersheds. The successful program enrolled more than 300,000 acres in the Greater Des Moines watershed in state cover crop cost share programs for this year. That's up from 109,000 acres of cover crops enrolled in those 22 counties last year. For the first time, statewide cover crop cost share enrollment exceeded 1 million acres. That's up from 700,000 acres statewide cover crops enrolled in the state cost share program in 2025. Farmers and landowners can continue signing up for cover crop cost share through their local USDA service center. They can do that through a week from today, Wednesday, September the 9th. Secretary Naig also revealed funding for the expanded Cattle and Conservation Working Lands program. It was fully obligated to Iowa livestock producers within just 10 days of the program expansion being announced at the Iowa State Fair. Because of the overwhelming demand for the program, the Iowa Department of Agriculture and Land Stewardship is allocating another $2.1 million for the Cattle and Conservation Working Lands program through the end of the calendar year. The program is currently offered in 28 counties. It is designed to improve water quality, keep working lands working, and grow Iowa's beef herd by helping farmers convert underperforming row crop acres into pasture or hay ground. Secretary Naig says the Greater Des Moines Watershed Program shows what they can accomplish when they've dedicated resources and intentionally focus on fields in parts of the state that can have a significant impact on water quality. He says it also reinforces that farmers are eager to embrace responsible farming practices to protect their land for future generations, and they want to be a part of the ongoing work to improve Iowa's water quality. Based on the success of the Greater Des Moines Watershed Program, he says he is going to ask the legislature to provide additional funding to expand the Working Lands Program statewide for the 2027. He'll ask that in the 2027 legislative session. He says there is no finish line when it comes to conservation, meaning there's always more work to do and they've got to keep the momentum going. Funding for the Greater Des Moines Watershed Program was provided by the Farm to Faucet Package, secured by Secretary Naig and Governor Reynolds, passed by the Iowa legislature earlier this year. Governor Reynolds also allocated the remaining state and local fiscal recovery funds to scale up water quality projects within the Greater Des Moines watershed. If you want to get more information about these particular projects, either particular projects, as a matter of fact, cleanwateriowa.org or costshare.iowaagriculture.gov. That is today's Iowa Ag Spotlight here on KTIC. Chad Moyer reporting.
1: 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We are at 92 at Norfolk, 91 in West Point. I'm J.D. Gibbs. Thank you for my time with you today. 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
3: The jury remains deadlocked. Tommy Sobrady, Fox News. At the Lindsey Clancy murder trial in Massachusetts, the jury just telling the judge for the second time since yesterday they cannot reach a unanimous decision over the killings of Clancy's three young children. The judge telling them again to keep trying, but using an instruction that means it's the last chance to reach a verdict. It's day five of deliberations.
4: They have to consider whether or not Lindsey Clancy is criminally responsible for strangling her three children. Did she know what she was doing was wrong, and could she control her actions? And then after they answer that question, if they do find her criminally responsible, they then have to decide what to charge her with: first-degree murder, second-degree murder, or manslaughter.
3: Fox's Brian Yenis at the courthouse in Plymouth. The jury already deliberating for about 27 hours in all, including about 10 hours since first telling the judge they were deadlocked yesterday morning. Meantime, an arraignment was held this morning for a woman accused of trying to film anonymous jurors outside the courthouse. She was released and ordered to stay away and could face years in prison if convicted. President Trump appears to suggest it may only be a matter of time before Iran's leaders face an uprising and possible overthrow.
5: The regime is getting weaker and weaker by the day. And at some point, they're not going to be able to shoot so easily because I think the people aren't going to take it.
3: He says Iran has killed thousands of protesters. Earlier, the president denying reports he's trying to force Iran back to the negotiating table as an economic pressure campaign continues, along with a round of airstrikes that Iran responded to with missiles and drones launched at U.S. allies. U.S. Energy Secretary Chris Wright in Venezuela.
6: If we can replace the conflict of the past with commerce of today and of the future, we can build a better world.
3: As several oil companies, including Chevron, sign investment deals. 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
11: I'm Connie Green in the KTIC News Center, which is sponsored by TNT Coins in Fremont. The top three vote-getters in the primary election for Tribal Council Representative of Winnebago include Eugene DeCora Sr., Craig Cleveland Sr., and Damon Payer. The general elections are October 6th. Current city administrator of West Point is Tom Goulet. He is set to retire this coming January. The West Point City Council last night approved City Clerk Deb Yostin as the clerk and the new administrator. A scam purporting to be from the City of Blair's Planning Commission is circulating, in which a fake invoice says you owe money and have to pay up using a wire transfer. City of Blair officials say they do not use wire transfers to pay bills. Do not respond to that scam. Those are the latest stories from the KTIC News Center.
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14: Plenty of sunshine across the KTIC listening area. Going to be a warm one. High of 91 this afternoon. Tonight, 20% chance of showers after midnight and a low of 70. For tomorrow, 20% chance of showers early on in the day with a high of 93. Looking at tomorrow evening, clear skies and a low of 71. For your Friday, sunshine with a high of 92. Friday night, we'll see a low of 70. Then for the weekend, Saturday, sunshine with a high of 90. Saturday night, chance for showers and storms and a low of 70. For your Sunday, chance for showers and thunderstorms, high right around 88 and some sunshine. Sunday night, chance for showers and storms after midnight and a low of 67. For your Monday, Labor Day, chance for showers and storms, sunshine with a high of 86. Monday night, chance for showers and storms and a low of 68. And then Tuesday, a chance for showers and thunderstorms with a high of 86. That is your forecast. More weather information is available. 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
14: 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Welcome on into the 2 o'clock hour. Going to be another warm one, as you heard in our forecast, across much of the listening area over the next few days and into

you in touch on a variety of different activities and events happening across the KTIC listening area, including the Nebraska State Fair that is continuing on out in Grand Island now through Labor Day. But a little fun country fact for you. This next country superstar was a javelin thrower. He attended Oklahoma State University on a track scholarship, competed in the javelin while earning a marketing degree. Well, after that, he decided to pursue a little country music degree. Here's Garth Brooks that we're talking about in Shameless on Classic Country, KTIC.

0: Good afternoon from the Gingrich Structures Market Desk. I'm Lacey Shippey for the Rural Radio Network with a look at your closing markets for today. September corn down 2 3/4 at 518 3/4, a high of 526.5, a low of 514. December down 2.5 at 543.5, a high of 549 3/4, a low of 536. September soybeans down a nickel at 1301 3/4, a high of $13.75, a low of 1293 3/4. November down 7.5 at 1310 1/4, a high of 1324, a low of $13. September Chicago wheat down 9 1/4 at 754 3/4, a high of 775 3/4, a low of 751 1/4. December down 8.5 at 774, a high of 795, a low of 764 1/2. September KC wheat down 11 at 814 3/4, a high of 835 1/4, a low of 831 1/4. December down 11 at 834 1/4, a high of 858 1/4, a low of 825. September soybean meal down 280 at 339.20, a high of 341.60, a low of 335. September bean oil down 187 at 70.50, a high of 71.45, a low of 71.05. October live cattle down $1.90 today at 210.17, a high of 213.45, a low of 209.57. December down 135 at 212.02, a high of 214.77, a low of 211.42. September feeders down 137 at 318.97, a high of 323.85, a low of 317.52. October down 102 at 314.37, a high of 319, a low of 312.97. 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
1: Do you use biodiesel? 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
3: Why did Pete Ricketts spend millions to get himself appointed to the U.S. Senate? Ricketts knows D.C. is pay to play. Since going to D.C., Ricketts has increased his net worth almost 30%. He voted to lower his own taxes and made a killing dumping shares before a looming government shutdown. Meanwhile, he's opposed every serious attempt to ban congressional stock trading. Nebraskans can't afford lawmakers enriching themselves while our costs go through the roof. Tell Senator Ricketts to support the Ban Congressional Stock Trading Act now. 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
4: I'm Steve White reporting from the Nebraska State Fair with a check of ag news. And Tuesday night brought a political debate, agriculture front and center. Alex Makovica has more.
5: Incumbent U.S. Senator Pete Ricketts and independent challenger Dan Osborne met for a debate at the Nebraska State Fair. Federal ethanol policy was one of the major topics, debating who stands to benefit from federal tax incentives. Osborne argued that Nebraska corn farmers should receive a larger share of benefits from the clean fuel tax credit, saying much of the incentive currently flows to ethanol producers rather than growers.
6: And when I go to Washington, D.C., I'm going to fight for an amendment so our corn growers can get 50% of that tax credit. And not the lion's share going to the CEOs.
5: Ricketts, however, defended the tax credit, saying Nebraska producers could see stronger corn prices as the program develops.
7: And I was talking to one of those producers who said he expected to see maybe 30, 40 cents a bushel more if this all worked out.
5: Both Ricketts and Osborne did agree, however, on a proposal allowing additional imported beef into the country, both candidates expressing their concerns about President Trump's temporary waiver that allows up to 300,000 metric tons of lean trimmings to use for ground beef, arguing it could hurt Nebraska cattle producers.
4: Thanks so much for that, Alex. And you can find a complete debate recap on our website, ruralradionetwork.com. And also here at the Nebraska State Fair, open class beef shows, the major beef breeds competing in the show ring today. And then things switching over to FFA this weekend. So a busy time here at the Nebraska State Fair. Make sure to follow us on social media, Facebook and Instagram for all your fair favorites. I'm Steve White.
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12: It's Classic Country, KTIC, your home for Big Red Volleyball. It's the Nebraska Volleyball team traveling up Interstate 29 to take on the Jackrabbits from South Dakota State. We have that match headed your way coming up here later on this evening. As, again, pregame show with John Baylor and Lauren Cook-West at around 6. Following that, we'll have first serve at 7 o'clock. Again, you can catch the match on 98.3 in the West Point area and also in 98.7 in the Norfolk area. It is Husker Volleyball headed your way coming up this evening right here on KTIC. And then, of course, Saturday, it's the home opener for the Nebraska football team as the Ohio Bobcats come to town. Matt Rhule looking to get things off on the winning track. We'll wait and see. Pre-game show at 10:15. Kickoff is set for 11 a.m. right here on your home for Big Red Football as well. Time now for the final bell. With that, we need to send it over to our friends from the Rural Radio Network.
0: Good afternoon, and thanks for tuning in to the channel Final Bell. I'm Lacey Shippey for the Rural Radio Network. And joining me for today's Final Bell is Arlen Suderman with StoneX Financial. And Arlen, today's trade seemed like very much a mixed bag, depending on what time during the session you looked at it. But we ultimately came under some pressure here to close. Walk us through today's price action and the big drivers in the grains here today.
13: Yeah, I think it's ebb and flow of money flow, if you will. We still have the same fundamentals underneath of this market, still concerns about the Black Sea, still concerns about the Middle East war, strong demand signals from the EPA on the biofuel program, which was reiterated again on Monday to start this week. We still have China buying. They were in buying soybeans again over the last 24 hours. All of those factors are still there. But you look at the price gains that we've seen already to this point. December corn has traded up 90 cents roughly from where it was 3 weeks ago. November soybeans up something like $1.30 or a little more than that over the last 3 weeks as well. Big gains in wheat. And when you get that kind of big gain without any type of correction, traders start to get nervous. That includes producers start to get nervous. And so you start to see some increased cash sale activity. You start to see speculators say it's time to take some profits and then buy the dip if they still are bullish or not. So that's what we saw. Overnight it happened, and the trade volume is thinner then. And so that kind of exaggerated the losses or amplified the losses. We were able to recover that and move back into the green this morning. But as we got late in the day again, that temptation maybe to head off the overnight selling, et cetera, came back in. And so we ended on a negative tone. That does kind of set the possibility of the tone for going into the overnight session and maybe some more nerves, which may lead to some more profit taking or more farmer selling. If in fact we don't have another bullish headline to support it, wouldn't be surprising at all to see some type of correction, particularly ahead of next week's USDA crop report, although it's a little bit early for that. What I'm saying is the money flow is starting to ebb and flow a little bit now and not just going full charging forward now that they've covered many of their short positions. Or do they have the convictions to go long or to build on that length? Maybe not ahead of the USDA report coming out the end of next week. So that could make the next week or so kind of volatile.
0: And that was kind of my next question, is whether we have lost a little momentum here and maybe factored in enough premium around the expected yield losses and the supply concerns overseas, or maybe would we consider this just a breather here for these markets?
13: Yeah, I think you said it well. We've lost a little bit of that momentum. And frankly, I was surprised at how quickly and how fast it went up. And that always makes me nervous when we do that. I have felt like even though the Pro Farmer Crop Tour gave us a much below expected yield that gave us a supply bump and really energized this market, I have felt long term that this is more of a demand driven market. Demand driven markets tend to rise more slowly and over a longer period of time. And so wouldn't be surprised at all if we see a significant correction and then see if the fundamental support continuing on a more slow upward basis overall. There's a lot of uncertainty yet. We talk about what's happening in the Black Sea. Yes, we're seeing supplies or ability to export from Russia and Ukraine significantly curtailed. Only one third or so of what was anticipated being exported, and that's continuing to drop. But many of the countries that buy normally from them have bigger supplies themselves because of their own crops.

0: right now. So they're not, there's not a panic situation to really support this market going forward. That may develop over the next few months, but it's not there now. And so there's a number of factors saying, okay, maybe the market's factored in what it knows now. It may have more upside potential later, but that leaves us vulnerable in the meantime.
1: And we also have the conflict over with Iran still. A little more acceleration there this week. We're seeing crude oil up today. Tell me a little bit about how that plays into our markets here as we go throughout this week.
0: Yeah, and that was a factor as well. Crude oil was down overnight. So were the grain and oil seeds. Crude oil firmed during the day session. So did grain and oil seeds, although grain and oil seeds weren't able to hold it in the same way that crude oil was. And a couple things there. Yes, things are factoring or ratcheting up with Iran once again, tension-wise. There's U.S. made some significant strikes, the biggest amount of strikes on Iran since July yesterday. Iran tried to retaliate. That is all ratcheting things up. At the same time, U.S. Energy Secretary Wright came out today in a TV interview with CNBC and said that 17 million gallons of crude oil passed through the Strait of Hormuz on Monday. Now, if you go pre-war, it was about 20 million gallons of crude oil and products per day that traveled. You say, okay, that's still short. But remember, Saudi Arabia ramped up its transport using the pipeline across its peninsula, and we've seen some demand destruction during this high price period of time over the last 6 months. So that would say suggest things are in balance. Now, we can't confirm what Secretary Wright said because most of that movement is at night with transponders turned off with assistance of the U.S. military. So if in fact he's right, then our energy supplies are in balance, but the market's still nervous about all of that and will likely continue to be so for some time.
1: And quickly, before we head into the break, as we roll into harvest and producers are deciding whether to sell that grain or to store it away, what kind of things would you tell them to keep in mind?
0: Nothing is guaranteed in this world. So if you see a price opportunity near term or a storage hedge or whatever that allows you to guarantee you'll be in business, you'll never go broke selling at a profit.
1: Thank you, Arlen. Coming up after the break, we'll continue our discussion. You're listening to the Channel 5.
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4: 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And Buddy Cannon, my producer, he kept Double Wide, and he let the other song go away and let somebody else cut it. And like I said, man, I wanted that song so bad after it came out on radio and I heard it. And 2 years later, going down the road, I told my wife, it came on the radio. I said, well, we should have got that song. She said, you did. I said, what do you mean? She said, well, that song was on the CD they pitched you with Queen of My Double Wide Trailer, and Buddy let it go. And it was John Deere Green.
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1: Good afternoon and welcome back to the Channel Final Bell. I'm Lacey Shippey for the Rural Radio Network, talking with Arlen Suderman with StoneX Financial. And Arlen, we're going to head into cattle trade here today. Cattle still can't seem to find any footing here. So what is your perspective on this market as we look at it here this week?
0: Yeah, there's a lot of factors working on this cattle market right now. And you said live cattle market did close lower today, testing the lows really that the October contract, the lead contract that's active now, has on put on the market late last month. It's critical that that holds. We'd seen some more pressure on the feeder cattle market, but the deferred contracts were able to come back with a little bit of strength. We're seeing some problems with those cattle coming out of Mexico. They're coming out much heavier than what I anticipated or what the equipment for the inspections necessary. They have to inspect every animal coming across the border. The equipment wasn't large enough to handle these larger animals, some of them around 1,200 pounds. So they temporarily reclosed that border spot in Arizona, expect to reopen it next week on September the 8th. We look at, though, on the product side, we're seeing some seasonal weakness there, but weakness in the beef 90s makes us wonder if maybe Brazil already had some product in kind of in position to unload into the U.S. market ahead of that tariff reduction announcement. We'll have to watch the import data when it comes out to see if that was the case. But that seems to be providing some weakness there. And with that weakness in product, be it some of its seasonal nature, but you put on top of the increased reduced tariffs for Brazilian beef and stuff, it's making it tough for the funds that want to reestablish any ownership in this cattle market. We have similar weakness in the pork product market, but yet that market's been accounting for much of that. We have seen some strength of late, kind of trying to rebuild some ownership in this market, and we did see that carry through with a little higher trade today, but also at the same time showing signs of having difficulty sustaining the momentum upward, even though we did finish with some modest gains on the day.
1: And we keep getting these announcements from the White House about looking into the processing side of things. We heard today that the president wants to look into the retail side as well. What kind of effects do you see these, if they come to any kind of fruition, having on our markets?
0: I think it introduces a lot of unknowns. I mean, the president has made it clear, and frankly, consumers, when the history of consumers is they notice inflation first in food prices and gasoline prices. And in food, it's things like eggs and beef that they notice. And so as we approach the midterm elections, which are very critical to the president right now, he's working hard to do whatever he can to talk down gasoline prices, to talk down beef prices. And so there's a number of things. Even Secretary Rollins made a comment to reporters earlier today that there will be another announcement later this week affecting the beef market. So what is it all going to be? What is talk and what is reality of what he's going to be able to do? And that makes the funds reluctant to be involved in the market. It introduces a political unknown. And so they're reluctant to be in there to support the market and to provide that strength. And so that's another reason I think that we're struggling with the fund money in these markets, struggling to sustain any strength. And it kind of puts the producer at a disadvantage until we get more certainty.
1: And looking down the road, what do you think it's going to take in order to find a bottom in this market?
0: Well, I think ultimately we need to see that sustained strength in the cash market. And for that, it needs to be demand. Now, on the cattle side, sometimes that demand is merely packers trying to maintain market share in a low inventory environment. In the hog side, it probably means we need to see that consumer strength come back and strengthen a little bit more. And that wouldn't hurt on the beef side as well. But overall, it comes down to cash market helping to tell the, you know, to send a message to the funds that, hey, there is fundamental support underneath this market.
1: And as we take a look at our cash trade so far this week, mostly steady there, but we're also seeing a lot of cattle bought on a deferred basis. Do you see that having a negative impact in the weeks to come?
0: Yeah, when we get weakness in the board, we've seen a lot of hedging activity on the board at some of the recent highs. And when we see the drop in the board, that does give an opportunity to grab some basis opportunities. And that means they're willing to let go at a weaker cash price opportunity. And so when you see the weaker cash, then that tends to give more momentum to selling on the board as well. We did firm up the cash last week late. Hopefully we can do so again this week.
1: Thank you, Arlen. That again is Arlen Suderman with StoneX Financial here on the Channel Final Bell, brought to you by Channel Seed and your local Channel Seed Pro. Do remember that trading of futures and options does involve a substantial risk of loss and may not be suitable for all investors. Consider these risks before investing. I'm Lacey Shippey for today's Channel Final Bell here on the Rural Radio Network.
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5: I'm Connie Green in the KTIC News Center, which is sponsored by TNT Coins in Fremont, buying and appraising coins, jewelry, silver, and collectibles. West Point City Clerk Deb Yostin has been named the next city administrator for the city of West Point. Yostin will remain city clerk as well once she starts her new role. The City Council approved and authorized the signing of her contract, according to City Administrator Tom Goulet.
6: Yeah, what we're doing there is we're going to combine the City Administrator's position and the City Clerk's position, and Debbie Yostin will assume that position beginning October 1st. The consulting contract is what I've been discussing with the council members is me doing some consulting after the first of the year to help move projects along and keep things moving, and so that's in the works.
5: Goulet is retiring as city administrator in January. Multiple local and federal agencies continue to investigate numerous tips indicating more victims are possible in the case against 43-year-old Matthew Saunders of Blair. Currently, 10 charges of first-degree sexual assault of a child, child sexual abuse material, child enticement through an electronic device, and terroristic threats have been lodged against the suspect. Those charges Tuesday in a hearing at the Washington County Courthouse involving just one victim at this point. A tip line opened up in June. Some of the information gathered from this effort indicates there may be more victims. Saunders is pleading not guilty. A former Norfolk resident who set up a camera inside a woman's apartment vent and then possessed drugs was convicted of two crimes on Monday in Madison County District Court. 51-year-old Curtis Kleinschmidt of Pierce pled no contest to unlawful intrusion and guilty to possession of methamphetamine. The Madison County Attorney's Office dismissed one count of attempted unlawful intrusion. Kleinschmidt faces up to 3 years in prison when he's sentenced on Thursday, October 15th. A 51-year-old Dodge man was arrested last Thursday on Highway 275 near 23rd Street in Fremont. It was found that Jason Arnold, who was pulled over for speeding by a Dodge County deputy, had an open container of alcohol. Also found clear baggies containing a white substance, a digital scale, and among other things, 46 grams of suspected methamphetamine. He was booked into Dodge County Jail. Do you remember reading a book in grade school entitled The Diary of Anne Frank? It was the diary of a 13-year-old Jewish girl during World War II that went into hiding with her family. A traveling exhibit about Anne Frank will be at Wayne State's Lay Theater September 7th through the 20th. That will be open from 9 a.m. to 5 p.m. daily. The exhibit is free and open to the public. Those are the latest stories from the KTIC News Center.
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3: Plenty of sunshine across the KTIC listening area. Going to be a warm one. High of 91 this afternoon. Tonight, 20% chance of showers after midnight and a low of 70. For tomorrow, 20% chance of showers early on in the day with a high of 93. Looking at tomorrow evening, clear skies and a low of 71. For your Friday, sunshine with a high of 92. Friday night, we'll see a low of 70. Then for the weekend, Saturday, sunshine with a high of 90. Saturday night, chance for showers and storms and a low of 70. For your Sunday, chance for showers and thunderstorms, high right around 88 and some sunshine. Sunday night, chance for showers and storms after midnight and a low of 67. For your Monday, Labor Day, chance for showers and storms, sunshine with a high of 86. Monday night, chance for showers and storms and a low of 68. And then Tuesday, a chance for showers and thunderstorms with a high of 86. That is your forecast. More weather information is available. 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
10: Grain futures end of the day mostly lower today. Livestock futures, though, a bit more mixed on the mercantile. Chad Moyer with you and a recap of the ag futures close. Early today, it appeared that the row crop futures were finally heading for a correction to the remarkable rally that we've seen over the last few weeks. But the market continued to show resilience. Bullish traders aggressively bought at the morning lows, sending corn, beans, and wheat well above the overnight lows by the end of the day today. Wheat futures once again led the way, recovering briefly after Turkey's president and Russia's president met, no agreement surfacing for a ceasefire or a plan for safe passage on grain transports in the Black Sea. However, technical-based selling did eventually pressure prices lower. Again, at the close, outside energy futures leaned a little bit supportive. Crude oil higher for the third straight session, that is. Here's where we settled out today. December corn, 2.5 down to 543.5. March down 2 at 558.25. And May down 1.5 at 565.25. November soybeans, 7.5 down at 1310.25. January down 7.75. 1325, and March down 6.75 at 1330.5. October bean oil down 181, 7064. October soybean meal, 280 a ton lower at 342.90. Over in the wheat pit today, December Kansas City wheat, 11 down, 834.25. March down 10.75, 847.75. Livestock futures were mixed on the mercantile. October live cattle, 190 down at 210.17. December down 135, 212.02. February down 92 at 214 even. October feeder cattle, 102 down at 314.37. November down 17, 308.35. January did end higher at 22 higher, 301.02. October lean hogs, 12 higher, 83.77. December up 30. 72.74.32. February up 60 at 76.87. Class 3 milk futures, October down 27 at 16.52. November down 28, 16.80. And December down 20, 16.91. Daily cash cheese trade, unchanged. Barrels 153.25. Blocks 147.5. Butter 1.5 higher at 140.75. Cash cattle country, seeing some light trade develop in Nebraska, 345 to 350. Might not be enough yet to call it any sort of a trend for the week, but 6,100 head have traded hands in Nebraska so far this week. Sales 217 live, 345 to 350 dressed. Iowa's seen another, well, they've moved about 5,200 so far this week. 218 live, 345 to 350 dressed. Doesn't look like there's anything moving in the south here yet. Over in the hog trade today at the terminals, barrels and gilts steady 66, sow steady 53 to 59. Livestock slaughter, today's cattle slaughter, 100,000 head, 307,000 for the week. That is down 3,000 from last week. Hog slaughter, 476,000 today, 1.41 million. That is about the same as last week. That's markets here on KTIC. Chad Moyer reporting.
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8: It's 840 Country KTIC. Again, the Nebraska State Fair is continuing on out in Grand Island. If you're looking for some great family fun, make a little road trip out to Grand Island to be part of the fun as that continues through this upcoming Monday on Labor Day. And some of the entertainment they have, Home Free is going to be in concert this Friday night, an outdoor concert starting at 7:30. Also, don't forget, coming up on Saturday, they're going to hold the opportunity to catch the Ranch Rodeo. And then also on Sunday nights, they're going to have the Hardy is going to be in concert as well. And then on Monday, Labor Day, they'll have the Demolition Derby Monday afternoon. So again, just some of the big entertainment tickets yet to come out in Grand Island at the Nebraska State Fair. Of course, they'll continue with livestock shows, 4-H and FFA activities all week. And again, we encourage you to get out there and be part of the fun. Time now for the Nebraska Grain and Sorghum Updates that we're able to bring to you each Wednesday afternoon about this time here on KTIC.
12: Hi, this is Gus Peterson with the Nebraska Sorghum Producers. I want to take a few minutes of the day to invite you to our 2026 Nebraska Sorghum Field Day coming up Wednesday, September 9th near Indianola. This is a great opportunity to get out and pick up and actually walk the field, see the crop, and talk with each other, producers, researchers, about what we're seeing in this sorghum this year. Oh, I did terrible on that first part. I'm going to start over. Hi, this is Gus Peterson with Nebraska Sorghum Producers. I want to take a couple minutes today to invite you to our 2026 Nebraska Sorghum Field Day coming up Wednesday, September 9th near Indianola. This is a great opportunity to get out of the pickup and actually walk the field, see the crop, talk with other producers and researchers about what we're seeing in sorghum this year. The field day starts at 4 p.m. and is being hosted by Tracy Zink at her farm just outside of Indianola. We'll be looking at 22 different sorghum varieties, along with research trials looking at plant population and row spacing. They're testing populations of 40, 60, and 80,000 plants per acre, as well as 15 and 30-inch row spacing. So if you're interested in seeing how different hybrids and management decisions are performed under actual Nebraska growing conditions, this is a great chance to see those comparisons firsthand. We'll also hear from Nebraska Extension Cropping System Specialist Nicholas Cafaro-Lemenza, who will be providing an update on sorghum research happening here in Nebraska. Lucas Haig from Kansas State University will also be there to talk sorghum production from a broader regional perspective. One of the things I really like about a field day like this is the opportunity to ask questions. You can walk the plots, look at the differences for yourself, and visit with the researchers, extension specialists, and industry representatives who are there. This isn't just about looking at a crop in the field. It's about taking home information that you can use when you're making decisions for your own operation. So again, the 2026 Nebraska Sorghum Field Day, Wednesday, September 9th from 4 to 7 p.m. near Indianola. We'll wrap up the evening with a meal, so registration is required for the meal count. From Indianola, head east about a mile and a half on Highway 34, then turn north on Road 398 and continue about another mile and a half. You'll see Nebraska sorghum signs directing you to the field. We'd really like to see you there. Come walk the plots, ask some questions, compare varieties and management practices, and spend an evening talking sorghum with fellow producers. For more information and to register, visit NebraskaSorghum.org. Again, Wednesday, September 9th, starting at 4 p.m. near Indianola. I hope to see you there. Thank you.
13: Hi, this is Gordon Deal. Thursday on This Morning, America's First News. It's one thing to have an oil access agreement between the U.S. and Venezuela. It's another to conquer the many hurdles. Also, for many, home ownership has been the centerpiece of the American dream for decades, but it might be time to revise things. And the skill that employers desperately need colleges to teach. Thursday on This Morning, America's First News.
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8: 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As it is now time for our KTIC Ag feature here this afternoon, as we need to send it back over to Farm Director Chad Moyer, as once again, he was at the recent Crop Production and Soil Health Field Day that was held down at NRAC and was able to visit with a Nebraska Extension educator focusing on soil health and able to file this report here this afternoon here on KTIC.
14: Chad Moyer with you here on KTIC. Nebraska Extension hosted a crop production clinic connected with a soil health clinic as well at NREC at Mead, a field day. One of the featured presenters, Katya Kohler-Cole, she is a Nebraska Extension educator, soil health extension educator statewide. The use of summer annuals as a cover crop. So let's just start with that concept. First of all, how is that concept maybe different than people have been using in the past? Just kind of lay the groundwork for that idea.
15: Sure. So the summer annuals are species that are include, for example, the sorghum, sorghum sudan. It includes things such as the millet or cowpea, sun hemp, buckwheat, those things that are very fast growing. They're very productive and they winterkill. So makes management a little bit easier in that sense. They just have a lot, you know, they're just very, very productive. There's a lot of species to pick from. There's a lot of varieties to pick from, especially when it comes to the sorghum, sorghum sudans. And they can fit in really well into a niche where you plant them during the warm, you know, during the summer.
14: Yep. Well, so, yeah, let's talk a little bit about that. Variety selection. Can you kind of walk me through? And I guess it's kind of based on what we want to do with it, right? Are there different applications for summer annuals and then different varieties that would fit that goal better?
15: Sure. Yeah, it always depends on what you're going to do with it. But if you know, for most people that are considering this, they'll probably do this after winter wheat. And they may think about grazing as well. In fact, that's what we would recommend. So a really nice mix that has some sorghum sudans, and then some broadleaves such as sun hemp or cowpeas or mung beans. And maybe even some sunflowers and buckwheat mixed in with it. And of course, you know, people also sometimes put some cool seasons in, like some of the brassicas. They do fairly well during the heat of the summer. But yeah, this is kind of what we'd recommend, and having a nice diverse mix, so it helps actually bring some plant diversity back into the rotation, and usually pretty good grazing feed value.
14: Yeah. Would you say that those choices are good if you're going to graze it, or if you would potentially harvest the forage? Is it kind of similar choices in that way?
15: I would say it would be better for grazing. If you're really thinking about harvesting, then you're thinking more in terms of a forage crop, which probably is a little bit more, would be more of the sorghum sudans, you know, the really more productive ones. Whereas with a cover crop and grazing, sure, you want productivity, but you're also thinking about bringing in diversity, feeding diverse microbes in the soil, you know, improving soil health, improving soil structure. So,
14: yep. All right. So what if the goal is just to have a cover on the soil? If livestock isn't a part of the equation, at least right now, what are some of those annuals, summer annuals, that might be a good choice?
15: So they could still be the same. One thing to keep in mind, especially when it comes to the grasses, they are pretty productive, meaning, you know, they can grow pretty tall. So depending on when you plant them, you may end up with, you know, 6 to 8 feet of above ground biomass. So that could be a little bit difficult to handle. But you can think about some of the shorter season or shorter growing ones, the millets could be good. You can plant those a little bit earlier too, and you still get some cover for sure.
16: Yep. All right. Katia, what about, let's take this, tie in the soil health aspect of this exercise, because we've talked about the productive side. What is this idea of a summer annual as a cover crop? What does that bring to the soil health conversation?
15: So first of all, you get soil cover, and then you get, you know, you're feeding your microbes in the soil. So you're really, you know, they're really essential, and you have the plants there. So that interaction of plant roots and microbes, that is really what's building our aggregates in the soil. So from that point of view, it's really, really essential to have some cover established.
16: Mm-hmm. All right.
15: During the summer.
16: Are there any nuances about incorporating a summer annual as a cover crop this time of year? What are some of the management considerations we have to think about?
15: Sure. Those are always good ones. So, you know, what you apply to the previous crop as far as herbicides, you know, that can kind of maybe hinder some of the cover crop establishments. You may also think about how you terminate it, or, you know, if you end up with a lot of biomass, what you can do with it if you're not grazing it. So those would be some things to consider.
16: Mm-hmm. All right. Sounds good. Great information. I guess anything else about this idea, this concept, summer annuals as a cover crop, kind of take home messages. What do you want people to remember?
15: I think they're underutilized. You know, by using some of these species, there's such a variety and such a diversity, and we can actually plant these really diverse mixes that, you know, that are so beneficial in the soil health world. So that's why I would recommend trying it out.
16: Yeah. Good to talk to you. Thank you, Katia.
15: Thank you.
16: Again, we've been visiting with Katia Kohler-Cole. She is a Nebraska Extension educator focusing on soil health, was one of the presenters at NREC during the Crop Production Clinic Soil Health Clinic that was held field day here recently. Here on KTIC, Chad Moyer reporting.
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17: It may be the jury's last chance. I'm Lisa Brady, Fox News. After telling the judge for the second time they're deadlocked at the Lindsay Clancy murder trial in Massachusetts, Plymouth Superior Court Judge William Sullivan delivering what's referred to as the dynamite instruction, a last push before a possible mistrial.
18: It urges a consensus, with Sullivan telling the jury no future group can do better than this one.
19: There is no reason to suppose that the case will ever be submitted to 12 persons more intelligent, more impartial, or more competent to decide it.
18: Nine women and three men are deciding between first or second degree murder, manslaughter, or finding Clancy not criminally responsible for killing her three children.
17: Fox's Gernot Scott, day five of deliberations. President Trump isn't ruling out more strikes on Iran, but also says the renewed attacks won't last for too long.
20: We've controlled and we are controlling the Hormuz Strait.
17: Iran still claims it controls the strait and responded to yesterday's airstrikes by launching missiles and drones at U.S. allies. U.S. energy firms are pledging to invest billions of dollars in Venezuela's oil fields as part of a deal with the Trump administration.
21: Several American oil companies were on hand for a signing ceremony in Caracas between interim Venezuelan President Delcy Rodriguez and U.S. Energy Secretary Chris Wright, establishing new partnerships.
22: These are critical in starting this ball rolling of peace, opportunity, and prosperity for everyone in Venezuela.
21: The commitments from U.S. firms follows a historic agreement between Rodriguez and the Trump administration to develop more than a dozen oil fields with reserves of 65 billion barrels.
17: Fox's Jared Halpern at the White House. Critics question the legality of the partnership, and industry analysts say it could take years to develop oil production. Wall Street snaps a losing streak, the Dow up 294 at the bell. 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
1: I'm Connie Green in the KTIC News Center, which is sponsored by TNT Coins in Fremont. West Point City Clerk Deb Yostin has been named the next city administrator for the city of West Point. Goulette is retiring as city administrator in January. 43-year-old Matthew Saunders of Blair currently has 10 charges of first-degree sexual assault of a child. A tip line indicates there could be more victims. Saunders is pleading not guilty. A traveling exhibit about Anne Frank will be at Wayne State's Lay Theater September 7th through the 20th from 9 to 5 daily. The exhibit is free and open to the public. Those are the latest stories from the KTIC News Center.
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8: Plenty of sunshine across the KTIC Listed area. Going to be a warm one. High of 91 this afternoon. Tonight, 20% chance of showers after midnight and a low of 70. For tomorrow, 20% chance of showers early on in the day with a high of 93. Looking at tomorrow evening, clear skies and a low of 71. For your Friday, sunshine with a high of 92. Friday night, we'll see a low of 70. Then for the weekend, Saturday, sunshine with a high of 90. Saturday night, chance for showers and storms and a low of 70. For your Sunday, chance for showers and thunderstorms, high right around 88 and some sunshine. Sunday night, chance for showers and storms after midnight and a low of 67. For your Monday, Labor Day, chance for showers and storms, sunshine with a high of 86. Monday night, chance for showers and storms and a low of 68. And then Tuesday, a chance for showers and thunderstorms with a high of 86. That is your forecast. More weather information is available. 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
8: 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Well, this next song came from his 1998 album, You and You Alone. The album came after a huge run of hits in the 80s and early 90s, showing that, guess what? Randy Travis was making a name for himself in country music, as here's one of his big hits, a little hard rock, Bottom of Your Hearts, on Classic Country, KTIC.

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0: Reporting from the Nebraska State Fair, I'm Steve White with Livestock News. Open class shows taking place today. Barns filled up overnight and a busy day here on the fairgrounds. Some folks in the barns at the fair say they were hit with fees from the brand committee. In a post on Facebook, the Nebraska brand committee says it is aware of a mistake made in collecting surcharge fees at the fair. Those impacted will be refunded as the brand committee apologizes for the error. And the new look brand committee is taking shape as Governor Jim Pillen announces 7 new members, but the choices face pushback. The compromise deal approved by the legislature maintains the brand area, but remakes the board. It requires 5 cattle producers, a feeder, and the owner of a livestock market. State Senator Tanya Storr says she was disappointed by the makeup of the board and also that the governor did not keep any of the current members.
1: We talk a lot about running government as a business. You hear that a lot. And any of us that have been involved either on a board for a business or own our own business would be very unlikely to make a decision to completely replace any sitting board and expect a positive transition and favorable outcome for the continuation of that business.
0: Storr said the appointments are subject to legislative approval and may face scrutiny. She said it's possible the legislature may also amend the new brand law to clearly spell out how many members need to be cow-calf producers to increase representation from that sector. And as mentioned, open class beef shows happening at the Nebraska State Fair today. Follow us on social media. We'll be taking you behind the scenes with some insights and interviews on our Facebook and Instagram. 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
5: Why did Pete Ricketts spend millions to get himself appointed to the U.S. Senate? Ricketts knows D.C. is pay to play. Since going to D.C., Ricketts has increased his net worth almost 30%. He voted to lower his own taxes and made a killing dumping shares before a looming government shutdown. Meanwhile, he's opposed every serious attempt to ban congressional stock trading. Nebraskans can't afford lawmakers enriching themselves while our costs go through the roof. Tell Senator Ricketts to support the Ban Congressional Stock Trading Act now. This communication...
6: Good afternoon. Corn down 3, beans down 9, the wheat down 8. I got to expect some corrections in the grain markets here. Could correct another day or so, but ultimately my high comes in next week. Staying long on positions in here into next week, and we'll see what happens. On the cattle, they opened. I thought they were going to take off today. They opened, and the high was on the opening or shortly thereafter, and then failed the rest of the day. They're having a hard time turning in here. Don't know what to make of them. I'm thinking they should work up into the end of September. On the hogs, that one's working good. The long Feb hogs staying that way. Watch the December hogs that close over today's high of 75.10 would be super friendly. On the metals, they made sharp corrections here from up there, that 70-72 area. They need to hold above 63 on a closing basis for me to stay long. Long on the silver right now. Long term, I think it's going higher. If you have any questions, give me a call. Jack Pinsky, 402-363-1705. Have a great afternoon.
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8: Hi, this is Gordon Deal. Thursday on This Morning, America's First News. It's one thing to have an oil access agreement between the U.S. and Venezuela. It's another to conquer the many hurdles. Also, for many, home ownership has been the centerpiece of the American dream for decades, but it might be time to revise things. And the skill that employers desperately need colleges to teach. Thursday on This Morning, America's First News.
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10: 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We do have your pasture and forage update that we're able to bring to you on a Wednesday afternoon. It's just a few moments away. Also, we'll check in with a Fox Business report as well. But right now, it's time for your daily cash grain bets. We made it to that part of the afternoon. Find out how those corn and soybean prices ramped up this afternoon. We send it over to the guy that's able to tell us, Farm Director Chad Moyer, here on KTIC.
9: Here is a check on Wednesday's cash grain bids. I'm Chad Moyer. Central Valley Ag at 81.20 and Randolph corn at 4.76, soybeans 12.55. The Oakland East Hub has corn at 4.84, soybeans 12.60. Elgin has corn at 4.77, soybeans 12.60. Humphrey has corn at 4.85, soybeans 12.55. At Laurel, corn is 4.76, soybeans 12.55. Monroe has corn at 4.92, soybeans 12.60. Royal has corn at 4.75, soybeans 12.60. At Wakefield, corn is 4.71, soybeans 12.55, and Hinton, Iowa has corn at 4.99, soybeans 12.55. Cooperative Supply, Dodge, Howells, Lee, and Richland, corn at 4.94, soybeans 12.65. Frontier Cooperative, Brainerd corn 4.90, soybeans 12.57. Columbus has corn at 4.99, soybeans 12.55. David City soybeans 12.58. At Mead, corn is 4.94, soybeans 12.58. Schuyler has corn at 4.95, soybeans 12.61. Wheat at 7.61. At Weston, corn is 4.85, soybeans 12.52. Yanka has corn at 4.91. Central Plains Milling at Howells has corn at 4.92. October is 4.92 as well. Norfolk Crush, soybeans at 13.35, October 12.85. North Bend Grain, corn at 4.92, soybeans 12.90. Schuyler Grain at Fremont, corn at 4.98, wheat at 8.29. ADM Lincoln soybeans 13.10, October 12.95. ADM Columbus corn at 5.14, October bid is 5.24. ADM Fremont soybeans 13.30 and October 12.95. ADM Fremont Elevator corn at 4.96. Soybeans 12.80. ADM Wisner, corn at 4.94, soybeans 12.60. ADM Newman Grove has corn at 4.89, soybeans 12.65. ADM at Enola has corn at 4.92, soybeans 12.65. Lincoln Premium Poultry, delivered to the mill at Fremont. Corn is 5.14, October 5.19. Michael Foods, Wakefield corn at 4.90, Bloomfield corn at 4.79. Farmers Pride of Battle Creek, corn 4.79, soybeans 12.80. Osmond has corn at 4.74, soybeans 12.83. Wisner Farmers Elevator has corn at 4.78 and October 4.98. Farmers Cooperative, Pilger, Winside, and Wayne, corn at 4.79, soybeans 12.65. Cargill Corn Milling at Blair has corn at 5.12, October bid 5.18. Cargill Soy Processing, Sioux City, soybeans 13.80, October 12.90. Cargill Ag Horizons at Albion, corn at 4.98, soybeans 12.65. Beamer Grain at Beamer, corn 4.79. Husker Ag Ethanol Plainview, corn at 4.94, October 5.04. Bungie Grain at Fremont, corn at 5.14, October 5.04. Soybeans at 13.40, October 12.85. Bungie at Council Bluffs has soybeans at 13.30, October 12.85. At the Andersons Denison Ethanol, corn at 4.95, October 4.98. Heartland Cooperative, Mont Damon corn at 4.93, soybeans 12.93. Woodbine has corn at 4.92, soybeans 12.93. Mo Valley has corn at 4.95, soybeans 12.95. And at Council Bluffs, corn is 5.06, soybeans 12.95. New Cooperative Inc., Onowa, Whiting, and Hornick, corn at 4.94, soybeans 12.90. 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
13: Silage harvest for fully irrigated full-season corn usually begins around 45 days or 800 growing degree days after the tassel or silking growth stage. However, growing conditions and the season length of the plant itself can make predictions based on the calendar fuzzy at best. Accurately assessing whole plant moisture is key to proper silage pile fermentation and tight packing. If the silage is too dry, then packing is difficult and may allow oxygen into the pile, causing overheating, mold, yeast, or bad microbe growth, and spoilage. When the silage moisture content is too high, piles can weep, and valuable energy and nutrients flow out as a loss from the pile. Also, damaging Clostridial bacteria colonies can grow when silage is too wet. So target silage storage moisture content should be 65 to 70% moisture content. Another factor to consider for silage chopping is milk line, a corn kernel starch content indicator. Starch is one of the most energy-dense feed components, so silage that contains higher amounts of starch will be higher overall in energy. The further down the kernel milk line is established, the more starch content has been stored in the kernel. Plant moisture and milk line may not directly be correlated and may vary among hybrids. While these development factors trend in the same direction, the moisture content may vary from field to field, even if the milk line is the same. Corn silage is a great feed resource that can benefit from moisture content monitoring at harvest. Target harvesting silage at 65 to 70% moisture content for best results. 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
17: We're a mile north of Beamer here, and looks like we got about 90 hundreds.
18: The left lane going south on Highway 9 out of Pender is blocked.
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22: The major averages rose, snapping a three-session losing streak as easing bond yields offset Iran tensions. Chip stocks rebounded from recent selling, with NVIDIA leading the charge. Its stock advanced 3% on AI enthusiasm. The Magnificent Seven big-cap tech stocks were mixed, weakness in software stocks capping tech gains today. Most all of the 11 S&P 500 sectors were higher, with tech and healthcare the best performers. And Dell Technology stock surged nearly 16%. Its business jumped in its recent quarter, especially for servers used in AI. Dell also raised its full-year revenue guidance. The Dell winners, Caterpillar, NVIDIA, and Visa. The Dell decliners, Microsoft, Honeywell Technologies, and 3M. The Dow up 295 points. The Nasdaq higher by 118. S&P 500 up 35. That's your Fox Business Report. I'm Hillary Barsky, invested in you.
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1: I'm Connie Green in the KTIC News Center, which is sponsored by TNT Coins in Fremont, providing honest appraisals for coins, jewelry, and silverware. West Point City Clerk Deb Yostin has been named the next city administrator for the city of West Point. Yostin will remain city clerk as well once she starts her new role. The city council approved and authorized the signing of her contract, according to city administrator Tom Goulet.
2: Yeah, what we're doing there is we're going to combine the city administrator's position and the city clerk's position, and Debbie Yostin will assume that position beginning October 1st. The consulting contract is what I've been discussing with the council members is me doing some consulting after the first of the year to help move projects along and keep things moving, and so that's in the works.
1: Goulet is retiring as city administrator in January. The council also approved the 2026-27 budget. Administrator Goulet reminds us what that amount is, as well as the amount of the property tax request.
2: Yeah, the total budget for this year is going to be $38,433,568. And of that, $1,224,092.10 will be from the general fund. And then the bond, which is the levy for the levy dollars, and then the fire rescue expansion is $147,843, which is going to bring your total tax levy to 0.323132 per 100 on valuation, which is down just a little bit from last year.
1: Last year's levy was 0.32. If you get an email saying you've applied for a conditional use permit with the city of Blair, make sure it is genuine. Check the email address. Check for odd spelling or grammar. Chances are it is a fake, part of a scam that's going around. The scam email sends a fake invoice request telling you to send the payment through wire transfer. The email will also have a logo that does not match the city's logo. The City of Blair's Planning Commission advises you to delete the email, do not reply, or click on any links and report it to the city, 402-426-4191, if you do receive such a communication. That's 402-426-4191. September is National Preparedness Month, and the Nebraska Emergency Management Agency is encouraging Nebraskans to prepare their families before an emergency or disaster occurs. The best time to prepare for an emergency is before it happens, according to NEMA Assistant Director Irv Portis. He adds, take a few minutes to make a plan and gather essential supplies today so your family can respond more safely tomorrow. NEMA recommends building or updating emergency supply kits for the home, workplace, and vehicle. You can find recommendations online at nema.nebraska.gov. That's nema.nebraska.gov. Those are the latest stories from the KTIC News Center.
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6: Plenty of sunshine across the KTIC listening area. Going to be a warm one. High of 91 this afternoon. Tonight, 20% chance of showers after midnight and a low of 70. For tomorrow, 20% chance of showers early on in the day with a high of 93. Looking at tomorrow evening, clear skies and a low of 71. For your Friday, sunshine with a high of 92. Friday night, we'll see a low of 70. Then for the weekend, Saturday, sunshine with a high of 90. Saturday night, chance for showers and storms and a low of 70. For your Sunday, chance for showers and thunderstorms. High right around 88 and some sunshine. Sunday night, chance for showers and storms after midnight and a low of 67. For your Monday, Labor Day, chance for showers and storms. Sunshine with a high of 86. Monday night, chance for showers and storms and a low of 68. And then Tuesday, a chance for showers and thunderstorms with a high of 86. That is your forecast. More weather information is available. 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
6: 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Doug Ederson, glad to be along with you here this afternoon. 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That is coming up on Thursday, September 10th, and that'll be from 11 to 5 at the Wayne State College. 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
14: We're a mile north of Beamer here and looks like we got about 90 hundreds. The left lane going south on Highway 9 out of Pender is blocked.
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6: 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You know what? Are you thinking about passing the farm down to the next generation? Guess what? It's not as easy as you think. It can be a little bit of a complicated process. We're going to sit down and talk a little bit about the Nebraska Land Link, as they will connect landowners and future operators. And we'll have the details out of that in just a few moments. Keep it tuned here to KTIC.
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14: We're a mile north of Beamer here, and looks like we got about 90 hundreds. The left lane going south on Highway 9 out of Pender is blocked.
15: We had some weather move through, and start time is going to be delayed about a half hour.
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21: Weed control in our pastures and rangelands might not be a top priority right now, but fall can be one of the most effective times to control some of our toughest rangeland weeds. Extension educators Ryan Benjamin and Ben Beckman discuss why fall is prime time to control certain species of weeds.
22: As we move into the fall, a lot of these perennial and biennial plants start to move a lot of resources into their roots to overwinter, and winter annuals as well. And it provides a really good time to apply some herbicide and get that herbicide down into the roots of those plants and be really effective on some of these more hard to control pasture weeds and range weeds. I think that's kind of the gist of why the fall can be really effective at treating some of these weeds.
1: And I jump on too, Ryan. You know, I think it's a difficult time of year. We're busy bringing cattle back from summer pasture and everything that comes with that. If you've got, you know, crops, we're dealing with fall harvest. We're getting hay put up and things around for winter. And so there's a lot going on. And you have to hit the right window for a good, effective fall treatment, too. It's getting it while that plant is actively growing and pulling those nutrients down to the roots, like Ryan said. Our translocated herbicides, we can get really good kills on our perennials and biennials and winter annuals as they're pulling it down. You know, it's pretty much ideal for a herbicide treatment, but we got to hit the right window in order to get that done effectively. I would say it is a little bit different depending on what species you're dealing with, mostly because, again, we need an actively growing plant. So for a lot of our plants, once we start to get close to frost, you know, we want to hit it good 7 to 10 days before we actually get cold weather, because at that point, especially our perennial plants are going to start shedding their leaves. You know, once the leaves start to turn color, that's a sign that a lot of the nutrients have actually been pulled out of those leaves and translocated down already. And that plant is really preparing for winter at that point. So we still want to get it while it's green. And that's, again, it's kind of a tricky window to figure out, usually later September in through October, just depending on the weather conditions when we want to hit that. We also want to kind of avoid just chilly periods in general. You know, we've had a cooler stretch here as we're recording this, which has been really nice, but we still have, you know, highs in the 70s, you know, across the state. Once we start to get into the real fall temps where we're getting, you know, highs into the low 60s, 50s, at that point, the plant's not really actively growing as much anymore, and we don't get as much translocation.
21: Ryan and Ben detail some of the weed species that respond to fall herbicide treatments.
22: Yeah, there's several. A lot of the thistles, obviously. Leafy spurge is another one that responds seemingly really well to fall herbicide application. And I think leafy spurge, something like 2,4-D or, well, picloram and 2,4-D mix is probably the most effective that I've heard of.
1: A lot of our options that we would use, I would say, typically throughout the year are going to work. It's just, again, that timing of application and then hitting that new growth on your leafy spurge. Just early spring applications, we don't want to skip in order to do a fall application, because we're stopping seed set. So that's the benefit of doing a herbicide application earlier on in the year. You know, like our Canada thistle, leafy spurge, many other really tricky perennial plants like that, a lot of our noxious weeds. We don't want to skip that spring application because we're stopping seed production and stopping the spread that way. But if we can hit it again in the fall, we want to make sure we're reading the labels and not overdoing, exceeding the maximum rate. You know, a lot of times it says how much we can apply per year. But if we can hit it again in the fall, that's when we can really get kill and really start to control a patch really good, if you can kind of do that 1-2 punch.
21: Ryan and Ben will return to this discussion in future programs to discuss integrated management strategies for fall weed control. For Nebraska Extension Almanac, I'm Brad Mills. Nebraska Extension Almanac is a production of IENR Media and Nebraska Extension. For more information on how your university is serving Nebraskans, go to extension.unl.edu.
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2: The Las Vegas Raiders have officially named Kirk Cousins their starting quarterback. In college football, Vanity Fair today published an excerpt of a new book about LSU head coach Lane Kiffin. The excerpt covered his time as Alabama's offensive coordinator, in which then head coach Nick Saban told a staff member regarding Kiffin, quote, "Keep him away from the sorority girls. Make sure they've graduated college or are working a job." Unquote. An associate of Kiffin's also said a local bar owner called him and said, quote, "Your boy Lane's back in here asking where the hotties are." Unquote. In golf, Tiger Woods today had his driver's license suspended for 5 years as part of a plea deal in his DUI case. Baseball, the Cincinnati Reds have beaten the San Diego Padres 7-3. J.J. Bleda, 3-for-4, including his 22nd home run. Braves have a 3-0 lead at Washington, bottom six.
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1: They'll sleep on it at least one more night on Lisa Brady, Fox News. The judge just sending the jury home at the Lindsey Clancy murder trial in Massachusetts after a fifth day of deliberations.
2: Thank you for your time, your commitment to this case. I'm going to ask you to come back tomorrow morning, 9 o'clock, and resume your deliberations.
1: This only about 2 hours after the jury told the judge, William Sullivan, for the second time since yesterday that they could not reach a unanimous decision. He told them to try again, using instructions that are considered a final push before possibly declaring a mistrial if they still can't reach a verdict. Clancy is using an insanity defense over the killing of her three young children. President Trump is signaling renewed airstrikes on Iran won't last for long, telling reporters the U.S. took out new equipment they tried to build along the Strait of Hormuz, Iran striking back against U.S. allies.
3: President Trump insists gas prices will also fall as soon as the conflict is over.
4: Which I don't think will be very much longer. I don't know how much more they can take.
3: But the president warns he is not allowing the midterm elections in November to drive his decision-making on ending the war.
1: Fox's Jared Halpern at the White House. The president's former daughter-in-law, Vanessa Trump, in court with her boyfriend, Tiger Woods, as he pleaded no contest to two charges, including reckless driving, in a DUI case stemming from a rollover crash near his Florida home in March.
5: Now, at the time of the crash, Woods failed multiple field sobriety tests and had two hydrocodone pills in his pocket.
1: Fox's Dana Marie McNichol at the courthouse in Stewart. Prosecutors deny any special treatment.
5: The state attorney said Woods' case was difficult to prosecute because they had to prove he was impaired while driving. He said a doctor's report revealed Woods built up a tolerance to the pain medication.
1: Woods was fined $1,500 and his driver's license suspended for 5 years. However, he could still drive a golf cart in Florida where it doesn't require a license if you're at least 18. America is listening to Fox News.
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10: I'm Connie Green in the KTIC News Center, which is sponsored by TNT Coins in Fremont. The top three vote-getters in the primary election for Tribal Council Representative of Winnebago include Eugene DeCora Sr., Craig Cleveland Sr., and Damon Payer. The general elections are October 6th. Current city administrator of West Point is Tom Goulette. He is set to retire this coming January. The West Point City Council last night approved City Clerk Deb Yostin as the clerk and the new administrator. A scam purporting to be from the City of Blair's Planning Commission is circulating, in which a fake invoice says you owe money and have to pay up using a wire transfer. City of Blair officials say they do not use wire transfers to pay bills. Do not respond to that scam. Those are the latest stories from the KTIC News Center.
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12: Ed, you look deep in thought. 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
13: I was just thinking about things that happened 25 years ago and how things have changed.
12: Like what?
13: Oh, how political parties would always say one's right and the other one would say they're wrong.
12: They still do.
13: And how teens always think their parents don't understand them.
12: They still don't.
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12: They still do.
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12: We still do.
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18: Plenty of sunshine across the KTIC listening area. Going to be a warm one. High of 91 this afternoon. Tonight, 20% chance of showers after midnight and a low of 70. For tomorrow, 20% chance of showers early on in the day with a high of 93. Looking at tomorrow evening, clear skies and a low of 71. For your Friday, sunshine with a high of 92. Friday night, we'll see a low of 70. Then for the weekend, Saturday, sunshine with a high of 90. Saturday night, chance for showers and storms and a low of 70. For your Sunday, chance for showers and thunderstorms, high right around 88 and some sunshine. Sunday night, chance for showers and storms after midnight and a low of 67. For your Monday, Labor Day, chance for showers and storms, sunshine with a high of 86. Monday night, chance for showers and storms and a low of 68. And then Tuesday, a chance for showers and thunderstorms with a high of 86. That is your forecast. More weather information is available. 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

0: O'clock hour here on a very warm Wednesday afternoon. Sounds like the heat is sticking around through the Labor Day weekend. 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

0: 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Coming up in just a little bit, we'll check in with your sports headlines and then also your latest local and regional news and the late, great Dolly Parton standing by. 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
1: Hello, good day, everyone. This is Lonnie Pates with USDA's Market News Service in St. Joseph, Missouri, with your closing livestock market report for this Wednesday. In Nebraska, on negotiated cash trading today, there has been some limited trade on the live side of things at 218. On the dress side of things, we've got some follow-through trade from yesterday, also at 345, so that would be steady with last week and steady with yesterday. Now let's head on over and have a look at the boxed beef cutout closings. The choice cutout closed the day at $378.78, down 97 cents for the day so far. Select at $353.58, down $6.87 on the day, putting the choice select spread at $25.20. There were 95 loads traded today, with 56 choice, 12 select, and 27 loads of trimmings and grindings. On the cutter cow cutout, that value closed the day at $351.79, up 71 cents from yesterday. On the boneless processing beef, there have been 16 loads traded nationally today. On the livestock slaughter under federal inspection, cattle slaughter today estimated at 100,000 head. That's 5,000 less than a week ago and 22,000 less than a year ago. The week to date, Monday through Wednesday, 307,000 cattle. Hog slaughter for today estimated at 476,000. That's the same as a week ago and 14,000 less than a year ago. The week to date at 1,416,000 hogs. On the National Daily Pork Report, there were 228 loads traded today. Carcass was valued at $95.62. That's down $2.28 from yesterday. On the National Daily Direct Hog Report, there were about 4,300 head of negotiated sales. Those barrels and gilts closed $2.11 lower. Base price range from $82 to $96, with a daily weighted average hog carcass price of $89.52 and a five-day rolling average dress price of $90.32. And that's been a look at your closing markets for this Wednesday. This has been Lonnie Pates with USDA's Market News Service in St. Joseph, Missouri. 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

0: Here's the legendary, the late, great Dolly Parton. You know what's kind of funny about Dolly Parton's Jolene? Dolly wrote that song in about 30 minutes, and more than 50 years later, we're still warning Jolene to stay away from somebody's man. And here's the best part. The name Jolene actually came from a little girl who asked Dolly for an autograph. Talk about turning a name into a country music legend. On the way, we'll take a check of your latest local and regional news. But right now, it's time for a check of sports this afternoon here at KTIC.
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2: I'm Joel Janacek. Nebraska is ranked number one in the latest American Volleyball Coaches Association coaches poll. The Huskers are 2-0 on the season after knocking off UNLV and Texas in the Players Era Showcase in Las Vegas over the weekend. Pittsburgh is ranked second, followed by Kentucky, Stanford, and Wisconsin. Rounding out the top 10 are Louisville, Arizona State, SMU, Texas, and Creighton. Minnesota is 11th, Penn State is 13th, Purdue is 14th, USC is 15th, Indiana is number 21, and Oregon is ranked 25th. Nebraska will play at South Dakota State tonight beginning at 7 p.m., and the match can be heard on Classic Country KTIC with pregame starting at 6 o'clock. The Northeast Community College volleyball team is on the road at Marshalltown tonight. The Hawks are currently 4-3 on the year with tonight's game at 6 o'clock. Also in action, the Central Community College volleyball team will host Hawkeye tonight. That game at 6 p.m. at Columbus High School. The College of St. Mary volleyball team will host Hastings this evening. The Flames are off to a good start so far at 7-2 on the season. That game at 7:30 tonight. Briarcliff volleyball is entertaining Northwestern College. The Chargers also off to a decent start at 5-2. That game at 7:30 tonight in Sioux City. More volleyball in Sioux City as Morningside will welcome Waldorf. The Mustangs 7-2 on the year. That game at 7:30. The Great Plains Athletic Conference announced its Football Players of the Week for games played the week of August 24th through the 30th. Midland's Tyson Money was named the GPAC Special Teams Player of the Week. Money, a junior from Bellevue, had a strong debut for the Warriors on special teams with 120 yards on punt returns. He had a big 63-yard return in the first quarter, setting up Midland's first touchdown of the season. He averaged 24 yards per return on five chances. The GPAC also announced its Volleyball Players of the Week. Emmy Myers of Midland was named the GPAC Defender of the Week. Myers, a freshman from Omaha, anchored the back row for the Warriors as they went 4-1 with three wins over ranked teams. She averaged five digs over 18 sets and had a receiving percentage of a 940. She had three matches of 20-plus digs, including 22, in Midland's win over number 14 St. Thomas to cap off the week. The Nebraska baseball team has announced its fall schedule. The Huskers will play at Wichita State on Saturday, September 26th, and will host Creighton on Friday, October 9th.

0: 8th. The Huskers will play their Red-White series on October 13th through the 15th. The American Association has named Sioux City Explorers right-hander Peniel Otano the carbless pitcher of the week for the week ending August 30th. The right-hander went 2-0 for the week, tossing 14 innings and giving up just one earned run while scattering 9 hits. Otano finished with a .64 ERA while issuing 6 free passes and punching out 10. His efforts helped lead Sioux City to a 2-1 series win over Gary South Shore and a split against Kane County in a 4-game set. I'm Joel Janacek. Get more sports anytime at KTICradio.com.
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5: Plenty of sunshine across the KTIC Listening area. Going to be a warm one. High of 91 this afternoon. Tonight, 20% chance of showers after midnight. And a low of 70. For tomorrow, 20% chance of showers early on in the day with a high of 93. Looking at tomorrow evening, clear skies and a low of 71. For your Friday, sunshine with a high of 92. Friday night, we'll see a low of 70. Then for the weekend, Saturday, sunshine with a high of 90. Saturday night, chance for showers and storms and a low of 70. For your Sunday, chance for showers and thunderstorms. High right around 88 and some sunshine. Sunday night, chance for showers and storms after midnight at a low of 67. For your Monday, Labor Day, chance for showers and storms, sunshine with a high of 86. Monday night, chance for showers and storms and a low of 68. And at Tuesday, a chance for showers and thunderstorms with a high of 86. That is your forecast. More weather information is available. 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

0: 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That is coming up on Sunday, September 20th. It'll run from 11 until 3 at the Nielsen Community Center. We'll have a beer garden on the Fritz. Will be performing in the beer garden. 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You're going to have an opportunity to possibly take home a monster trophy. You're in for a lot of fun. Get those registrations in from roadgems.com so you can be part of the West Point Car Show and your friends here at KTIC.
1: Here is a check on Wednesday's cash grain bids. I'm Chad Moyer. Central Valley Ag at 81.20 and Randolph corn at 4.76, soybeans 12.55. The Oakland East Hub has corn at 4.84, soybeans 12.60. Elgin has corn at 4.77, soybeans 12.60. Humphrey has corn at 4.85, soybeans 12.55. At Laurel, corn is 4.76, soybeans 12.55. Monroe has corn at 4.92, soybeans 12.60. Royal has corn at 4.75, soybeans 12.60. At Wakefield, corn is 471, soybeans 1255, and Hinton, Iowa has corn at 499, soybeans 1255. Cooperative Supply, Dodge, Howells, Lee, and Richland, corn at 494, soybeans 1265. Frontier Cooperative, Brainerd corn, 490, soybeans 1257. Columbus has corn at 499, soybeans 1255. David City soybeans 1258. At Mead, corn is 494, soybeans 1258. Schuyler has corn at 495, soybeans 1261. Wheat at 761. At West Weston corn is 485, soybeans 1252. Yanka has corn at 491. Central Plains Milling at Howells has corn at 492. October is 492 as well. Norfolk Crush, soybeans at 1335, October 1285. North Bend Grain, corn at 492, soybeans 1290. Schuyler Grain at Fremont, corn at 498, wheat at 829. ADM Lincoln soybeans 1310, October 1295. ADM Columbus corn at 514, October bid is 524. ADM Fremont soybeans 1330 and October 1295. ADM Fremont Elevator corn at 496. Soybeans 1280. ADM Wisner, corn at 494, soybeans 1260. ADM Newman Grove has corn at 489, soybeans 1265. ADM at Enola has corn at 492, soybeans 1265. Lincoln Premium Poultry, delivered to the mill at Fremont. Corn is 514, October 519. Michael Foods, Wakefield corn at 490, Bloomfield corn at 479. Farmers Pride of Battle Creek, corn 479, soybeans 1280. Osmond has corn at 474, soybeans 1283. Wisner Farmers Elevator has corn at 478 and October 498. Farmers Cooperative, Pilger, Winside, and Wayne, corn at 479, soybeans 1265. Cargill Corn Milling at Blair has corn at 512, October bid 518. Cargill Soy Processing, Sioux City, soybeans 1380, October 1290. Cargill Ag Horizons at Albion, corn at 498, soybeans 1265. Beamer Grain at Beamer, corn 479. Husker Ag Ethanol Plainview, corn at 494, October 504. Bungie Grain at Fremont, corn at 514, October 504. Soybeans at 1340, October 1285. Bungie at Council Bluffs has soybeans at 1330, October 1285. At the Andersons Denison Ethanol, corn at 495, October 498. Heartland Cooperative, Mont Damon corn at 493, soybeans 1293. Woodbine has corn at 492, soybeans 1293. Mo Valley has corn at 495, soybeans 1295. And at Council Bluffs, corn is 506, soybeans 1295. New Cooperative Inc., Onowa, Whiting, and Hornick, corn at 494, soybeans 1290. These prices are subject to change without notice. 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
4: Stock rot can be caused by a host of different pathogens, many of which are fungal species. Earlier in the season, there are a variety of management steps that can reduce the incidence of stock rot, including picking more tolerant hybrids, improving soil drainage and nutrition, using Xyway fungicide at planting time, lowering your planting population, and spraying foliar fungicides. At this point, here at the end of the growing season, it's important to scout fields to see which ones have stock rot issues and whether or not early harvest is warranted. As you're walking through your tall corn, use the push test and the pinch test. Push plants over to see if they snap or bounce back. Pinch stalks to see if they're deteriorating or staying firm. If things look bad, it's important to get the corn out before it lodges, or worse yet, drops ears to the ground. I'm Darren Hefty.
6: 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Cash cattle country, some light cash cattle trade is developing in the north. Nebraska seeing sales at 345 to 350 and is seeing some of that in Iowa as well. According to USDA's afternoon report, so far just shy of 13,000 head have traded hands in Nebraska so far here this week. There are some live sales at 216 to 218, and dressed business has had a range of 342 up to 348, but most of that at 345. Over in Iowa, so far 9,000 head have traded hands so far this week. Live business at 218. There's dressed business at 343 up to 348, but again, most of it has been at 345 so far here today. On the box beef cutouts for today, choice ended the day 97 cents lower at 378.78. 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Total load count today was 95. Moving over to the hog trade for today, Iowa, Minnesota came in at 89.33. That's down 37 on the day. Western Corn Belt 37. 33 lower, 89.34. The national number was down 211 at 89.52. Pork cutouts, loins were up 49. That was the only primal higher. Bellies were 757 lower, hams down 302, ribs were down 280. Overall carcass value 228 lower at 95.62. Total load count today 227. At the terminals, barrels and gilts steady 66, sows steady 53 to 59. 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
8: 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Nebraskans can't afford lawmakers enriching themselves while our costs go through the roof. 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

0: It's Garth Brooks in Long Neck Bottle on Classy Country KTIC. You know, when Garth grew up, he actually wanted to be a professional athlete, but guess what? Music eventually won out, and his first album actually didn't explode overnight. His self-titled 1989 debut album initially shipped fewer than 20,000 copies. It eventually became a $10 million plus selling diamond album, but it took 65 weeks to peak at its top position of number two on the country albums chart. Now, following that, Garth's next album, No Fences, was sitting at number two behind the album that would become another massive hit for him, and that was once again his debut album. So once again, Garth continued to eventually find success into that debut album, and then when he released No Fences, that was success as well, and the rest is history about Mr. Garth Brooks. On the way, Fox Sports Update, and then later on, we'll hear from Marty Robbins here at KTIC.
1: Is it time to replace that old worn-out auger you've been patching up for the last few years? Then it's time to come by Lee Valley in Tacoma and look at our new Student Day augers right here on the lot. 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
2: 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Is there anything from Red Star that can help get this corn through this tough time of year?
3: We've got a product called Novastar, and it's an amino acid peptide product, and 26 looks a lot like 22. 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And in 22, where we had fungicide, it was 14 bushels an acre better. And where we had fungicide with a pint of Novastar, we were 30 bushels better. So the plants produce oxygen. And when the plant can't get rid of all that oxygen, it becomes reactive oxygen. And that reactive oxygen actually helps increase ethylene production, which tells that plant, I need to speed up towards its ultimate death. So the pint of Novastar, because of the amino acids, because of the peptides, it helps that plant relax. It helps it to respire more, get rid of all that oxygen, and kind of holds off ethylene production. Reach out to your Red Star sales guy, sales gal, and ask about Novastar. Take a look at that data, because right now, if you can put that on, it's just going to help your crop to really get through this heat and drought stress that we're in.
2: Again, we're visiting with the head of Red Star Fertilizer, Tom Stanton. If you'd like to get more information on this, do call the office, 844-502-9368. You could also check them out online at redstarne.com. 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
5: The NBA has issued the following discipline in the Kawhi Leonard Los Angeles Clippers salary cap circumvention scandal. The Clippers have been stripped of five first-round draft picks and have been fined $30 million. Owner Steve Ballmer has been suspended for 1 year. President of Basketball Operations Lawrence Frank has been suspended for 6 months. Kawhi Leonard ordered to pay $700,000 in restitution, but was not disciplined further. Leonard's former business rep, Uncle Dennis Robertson, has been banned from all NBA-related business dealings for 5 years. NBA Commissioner Adam Silver saying in a statement, quote, I am deeply disappointed by the flagrant violations of our rules and by the Clippers' institutional and leadership failures that led to this misconduct, unquote.
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Marty Robbins, a little El Paso on Classic Country KTIC. That'll wrap it up for me, Doug Anderson, as we continue to bring you more of the greatest country music of all time. Through your evening, we'll check in with Fox News and Connie Green from the KTIC News Center. Also, a complete check of how long is this warm weather going to stick around? I had somebody ask me the other day, I thought it's supposed to be fall, not summer. Well, definitely feeling a little bit more like summer. Is it here to stay for a while? We'll have the details. We'll talk again tomorrow afternoon starting at 2. Gordon Deal joins you tomorrow morning at 5. Connie Green at 7. Here's Crystal Gayle.

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1: They'll start again in the morning. I'm Lee Silicera, Fox News. After the fifth day deliberation in the Massachusetts trial of Lindsey Clancy ended without a verdict.
2: Superior Court Judge William Sullivan told the deliberating members on the jury he knew it was a long day, but let them know he's still confident they can decide this matter.
3: What I'm going to do is, first off, thank you for your time, your commitment. In this case,
2: the jury for the second time told the judge they could not come to a unanimous verdict, prompting the so-called dynamite instruction to push consensus. Defense attorney Kevin Reddington said why he thinks that could work.
4: It tells you common sense that, you know, if you're in the majority, listen to the minority and vice versa, and I think they listen to that.
2: Day six of deliberations begins Thursday morning.
1: Fox's Colonel Scott. As Iran continues to pound its neighbors, President Trump says U.S. strikes on Iran won't continue for long.
5: The regime is getting weaker and weaker by the day. And at some point, they're not going to be able to shoot so easily because I think the people aren't going to take it.
1: And the president predicts gas prices will fall as soon as the conflict is over, but also said he won't allow the midterms to drive his decision on ending it. In the House,
6: the joint resolution is not agreed to.
1: Lawmakers failing to advance a constitutional amendment that would cap the Supreme Court at 9 justices. The tally was 221 to 206. All Republicans voted in favor. Nearly all Democrats voted against. The NBA has suspended L.A. Clippers owner Steve Ballmer for 1 year. The team will forfeit 5 first-round draft picks from 2029 to 2033, and President of Basketball Operations Lawrence Frank has been banned for 6 months for violating the league's salary cap rules. 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
11: I'm Connie Green in the KTIC News Center, which is sponsored by TNT Coins in Fremont, providing honest appraisals for coins, jewelry, and silverware. The next administrator of the city of West Point announced last night during the West Point City Council meeting, current city clerk Deb Yostin will fill that position and continue with the city clerk's job as well. The council also okayed the 2026-27 budget that will start October 1st. Rezoning and replatting also discussed at that meeting, according to Administrator Tom Goulet.
12: Yeah, the rezoning portion was just cleanup for zoning that we did with recent annexations on the north end of Sycamore out by the dealership on the north end of town, which is, I think, Addition P and Q. We rezoned those to Highway Commercial C2. And then we did an additional rezoning north of Family Dental where they tore down that house. There's some potential commercial property wanting to go in there. So we took that from residential to highway commercial also. And then the Planning Commission also approved the re-subdivision of some lots in River Mist subdivision. And what that entailed is there are going to be some townhouses put out there. And so they wanted the ability to sell off those townhouses individually. So those lots were split for that purpose. And then there were some single family home lots. So those lots were narrowed up a little bit, which now created 11 buildable lots out there for single family homes.
11: Goulet adds that at least 14 building permits for the River Mist subdivision project, Three of those will be single-family homes. A household hazardous waste collection is Friday and Saturday, September 18th and 19th, in three different locations. It is free of charge. The first will be in Blair, September 18th, from 2 to 5 p.m. at the Blair Recycling Center, 440 South 3rd Avenue. The next two will be on Saturday the 19th, North Bend from 9 to 11, just south of the City Park, at 1040 Elm Street, and later that day in Wald Hill at 1 to 3 p.m. at 102 Brown Street. The effort is funded by a grant from the Nebraska Department of Water, Energy, and Environment, along with three natural resource districts, among others. Penders Community Health is hosting a Chamber After Hours event this evening from 5 to 7 p.m. with the Pender Thurston Chamber and PCH Prairie Breeze Assisted Living. This coming Monday is Labor Day. Many businesses will be closed or offer limited hours and services. State, federal, and local government offices will be closed. Schools also will be closed. Graybill's Foods in downtown West Point will be open 9 to 5. Another group that will be working throughout the Labor Day weekend includes several area law enforcement agencies using grant monies to have extra patrols on roadways checking for safe driving with a focus on driving under the influence. Those are the latest stories from the KTIC News Center.
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20: Parts of the region remain in a heat advisory. Isolated showers and storms expected for this evening, otherwise a low around 70 with mostly clear skies, and it will be breezy. Hot for Thursday, a high around 93 with mostly sunny skies and isolated showers and storms in the morning with breezy conditions still. Lighter winds expected by Thursday night, a few clouds rolling through as temperatures hang on to 71. We heat up to 92 for Friday with lots of sunshine. Passing clouds will come in Friday night with a low in the upper 60s, then a high around 90 for Saturday with mostly sunny

0: isolated showers and storms are back in the forecast starting Saturday night. Mostly clear as we dip back in the upper 60s. Not as warm for Sunday, highs in the upper 80s. Mostly sunny with isolated showers and storms. We'll have a chance of showers and storms Sunday night too, with passing clouds and low in the upper 60s. Breezy for Labor Day with a chance of showers and storms. Partly sunny skies with a high around 86. A chance of showers and storms continues Monday night, a low in the upper 60s. I'm weatherology meteorologist Regina Kroll, and that's KTIC weather on Classic Country KTIC.
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5: 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The Northeast Nebraska Corn Growers Association hosts their annual plot night. It is coming up on September the 3rd, 5 p.m. social, 6:30 meal, and it'll be at the Tim McQuiston Farm, Rural Pender. Chris Hughes, the new commodity manager at Siouxland Ethanol, will be there talking about current plant operations, what's happening there at the plant. Again, Northeast Corn Growers Plot Night Youth Festival. Talk a little bit about what's going on in the plot. Great food, fellowship, a lot of good information. If you have more information, or if you'd like more information, have any questions, contact Mitch, 402-380-4931, 402-380-4931. Saunders County Livestock and Ag Association, their annual outlook meeting is coming up on Tuesday, September 8th. Saunders County Fairgrounds at Wahoo, social at 6, meal at 7. That's on September 8th. And one of the guest speakers, Jeff Peterson, a Heartland Farm Partners in Lincoln, will give an update on the grain market situation and outlook. Again, that'll be on Tuesday evening, September 8th, 6:30 p.m., Saunders County Fairgrounds at Wahoo, Saunders County Livestock and Ag Association annual outlook meeting. 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The topic is From Conventional to Organic, Managing Leases and Records. 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Talk about maintaining records, addressing organic production expectations within the lease agreement. 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That webinar is September 10th at 12 noon. Practical Farmers of Iowa is starting to wrap up their on-farm field days, and there is one more coming up in western Iowa. It's on Friday, September 11th. It's called Making Conservation Programs Work for You. This is at Noble Pastures, Red Oak, Iowa. Talk a little bit about what he's been doing in terms of filter strips, grass waterways, riparian forest buffers, windbreaks. There's a pond with a little bit of forage plantings around it. So these projects have been in place for quite a while. So talking a little bit about what that is, what that means for his farming operation. Again, that's at Noble Pastures, Red Oak, Iowa, September 11th, 10 a.m. until 12 noon. You can get more information and get registered at practicalfarmers.org. Husker Harvest Days is coming to Grand Island. Of course, that'll be on September 15th, 16th, and 17th. And HuskerHarvestDays.com, of course, has all the information on that. One of the things that's happening at Husker Harvest Days is a stockmanship and stewardship event. This is a unique educational experience for cattle producers, talking about low-stress cattle handling demonstrations, BQA educational sessions, talk about facility design, industry updates as well. Again, stockmanship Leadership and Stewardship, hosted at Husker Harvest Days in Grand Island. Just one of the things that are going on there. For more information about this specific event, ncba.org or huskerharvestdays.com has got all of the information there. The premier national event for beef cattle reproductive management coming to Iowa this year, hosted by the Iowa Beef Center and Iowa State University. It's the Applied Reproductive Strategies in Beef Cattle Meeting. It's in mid-November in Des Moines. It's a day-and-a-half conference on a wide range of topics: extra synchronization, embryo transfer, sex semen, natural service herd sire management, breeding a more efficient cow, just a few of the sessions. If you register by September 15th, you can save a little bit of money. 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For more information on these and other items, check the website, go online to kticradio.com, click on events, and then click on the farm calendar. I'm Chad Moyer, reporting on KTIC.
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15: This afternoon, the NBA issued the following discipline of the Los Angeles Clippers' Kawhi Leonard salary cap circumvention scandal. The Clippers were stripped of 5 first-round draft picks, were fined $30 million. Owner Steve Ballmer suspended for 1 year. President of basketball operations Lawrence Frank suspended for 6 months. Kawhi Leonard fined $700,000 but was not disciplined further. Leonard's former business rep, Uncle Dennis Robertson, banned from all NBA-related business dealings for 5 years. The Clippers issued a statement saying, quote, "We vehemently reject the NBA's findings. We intend to vigorously challenge these findings and penalties through every avenue available to us," unquote. Anyway, elsewhere in the NFL, the Las Vegas Raiders named Kirk Cousins as their starting quarterback.
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1: Fox News, I'm Tom Graham. The jury excused for the day. In the Lindsey Clancy murder trial, earlier they told a judge for a second time they could not agree on a verdict for the Massachusetts mother. Defense attorney Kevin Reddington says he doesn't have any expectations.
2: I would have no idea. I mean, that's up to them. It's their stamina and they're just amazing people.
1: Clancy has admitted to killing her three children, but the defense argues she's not criminally responsible because she suffered from postpartum psychosis. A new hurricane has formed in the Pacific Ocean and could threaten Hawaii. Fox's Jill Nato.
3: Hurricane Lowell is now churning in the Pacific Ocean as a Category 5 storm. It's a few hundred miles south of Hawaii, and it's packing winds up to 160 miles an hour. The National Hurricane Center says the island chain is already feeling swells from the storm.
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12: Parts of the region remain in a heat advisory. Isolated showers and storms in the forecast for tonight. Otherwise, we'll see a few clouds rolling through as temperatures drop back to 70. Hot for Thursday, a high around 93 with mostly sunny skies and isolated showers and storms in the morning with breezy conditions still. Lighter winds expected by Thursday night. A few clouds rolling through as temperatures hang on to 71. We heat up to 92 for Friday with lots of sunshine. Passing clouds will come in Friday night with a low in the upper 60s. Then a high around 90 for Saturday with mostly sunny skies. Isolated showers and storms are back in the forecast starting Saturday night. Mostly clear as we dip back in the upper 60s. Not as warm for Sunday, highs in the upper 80s. Mostly sunny with isolated showers and storms. We'll have a chance of showers and storms Sunday night too, with passing clouds and low in the upper 60s. Breezy for Labor Day with a chance of showers and storms. Partly sunny skies and a high around 86. A chance of showers and storms continues Monday night, a low in the upper 60s. I'm weatherology meteorologist Regina Kroll, and that's KTIC weather on Classic Country KTIC.
13: I'm Elizabeth MacDonald, and this is the Fox Business Report.
14: The major averages rose, snapping a three-session losing streak as easing bond yields offset Iran tensions. Chip stocks rebounded from recent selling, with NVIDIA leading the charge. Its stock advanced 3%. Most all of the 11 S&P 500 sectors were higher, with tech and healthcare the best performers. Oil hitting a six-week high, with West Texas Intermediate crude settling around $91. The Dow up 295 points, the NASDAQ higher by 118, S&P 500 up 35. Dell Technology stock surging nearly 16%. Its business jumped in its recent quarter, especially for servers used in AI. Dell also raised its full-year revenue guidance. After the bell, Broadcom delivering an earnings and revenue beat for its third quarter, but its stock is wavering after hours after the chipmaker issued mixed fourth-quarter guidance. That's your Fox Business Report. I'm Hillary Barsky, invested in you.
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2: A mile north of Beamer here, and looks like we got about 90 hundreds.
3: The left lane going south on Highway 9 out of Pender is blocked.
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1: From the Fox Sports Studios in Los Angeles, here's Isaac Lohengrin.
2: This afternoon, the NBA issued the following discipline of the Los Angeles Clippers' Kawhi Leonard salary cap circumvention scandal. The Clippers were stripped of 5 first-round draft picks, were fined $30 million. Owner Steve Ballmer suspended for 1 year. President of basketball operations Lawrence Frank suspended for 6 months. Kawhi Leonard fined $700,000 but was not disciplined further. Leonard's former business rep, Uncle Dennis Robertson, banned from all NBA-related business dealings for 5 years. The Clippers issued a statement saying, quote, "We vehemently reject the NBA's findings. We intend to vigorously challenge these findings and penalties through every avenue available to us," unquote. Anyway, elsewhere in the NFL, the Las Vegas Raiders named Kirk Cousins as their starting quarterback.
0: Fox Sports updates are on Classic Country KTIC.

0: 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It's time for Nebraska Volleyball, brought to you by Emeritus, your guide on a path to a fulfilling life.
1: We know what it takes to win a Big Ten championship. It's not easy. We're not going to back down. We know that we have a target on our back, and we know that it's not going to come easy, but it's definitely our goal to go 4-for-4.
2: Free ball over. Here come the Huskers, up by 2 in the 5th with the ball on the slide. Into Jackson! Kaboom! Lots for the Big Red tonight. 25-18. Huskers sweep their 11th consecutive opponent.
3: In Nebraska, set middle back Harper. Kaboom! Howitzer Harper.
1: For all those little girls, for all the people across Nebraska and across the nation and now across the world that are watching us, it could be their first time, so let's go out and give them a show.
2: Flip over, here come the Huskers. Center jump, Bergen Riley transition, fooled everybody in Lancaster County. She's got her second tick by Olivia. Huskers feed middle back, T. Sigler can only tip it. It drops! Olivia Mount!
3: Huskers on match point, the side of Andy Jackson.
2: Kaboom! Went down in L.A. Victorious yet again, 26 and in the slide. Andy Jackson, kaboom! Woo-hoo!
3: Lincoln Bates. Back right. That's Maisie. Perfect pass. Center time.
2: Bergen Riley. Point set match. Big Red. That's perfection. 30-0. She sends the serve across. Helmet, the good pass. Back set. Right side leg. Necky for the match. Kill. A&M defeats Nebraska 15-13 in the fifth.
4: They're pretty motivated, but I also think they've felt disappointment for 3 years in a row. So you want to make sure that how you leave and how we end this season feels great.
0: Husker Volleyball is brought to you by these local sponsors.
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2: 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For Wednesday night volleyball, the Summit League back-to-back regular season champs, South Dakota State, host your number one Huskers tonight here in Brookings, South Dakota. Well, hello again, folks. I'm John Baylor. Just another sold-out road match for your Huskers. Jackrabbit boosters and season ticket holders bought all available tickets in a few hours. And then yesterday morning, South Dakota State students devoured their allotment of 500 in 67 seconds. There will be a lot of blue in the audience today. Could be a true hostile road crowd facing the Huskers. And with all this attention, your Huskers have not disappointed. 7 service aces versus Texas in 3 short sets, while the Longhorns had none. Manaya Obeche already 11 blocks in 6 sets. Andy Jackson has 7. With the serving and blocking so improved, there is less pressure on the offense. Still, Bergen has been Bergen. Team is hitting 315, and Terea Sigler herself has started with 2.5 kills a set and a lofty 414. Attack percentage. The South Dakota State made the NCAA tournament not just last year, the last 2 years, going 50-8. That's 5-0-8 overall, 31-1, just dominating the Summit League. Outside hitter, 5'11 senior Sylvie Zagunks is the preseason Summit Player of the Year. Why? The last 2 years, she was the Summit League Player of the Year. She's just one of 3 conference first team stars from last year's Jackrabbit squad that lost to Arizona in the first round of the NCAA tournament. Another homecoming for Bergen Riley, who grew up in Sioux Falls, about 45 miles south of here. In Brookings, South Dakota State, 1-2, hosts your number one Huskers, 2-0. And you'll hear it right here on the Huskers Radio Network.
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2: 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Renovated in 2024 for $65 million. We're next door to their fairly new football stadium. Renovated, really constructed in 2016 for $65 million. In 2022 and 2023, South Dakota State were your FCS national champions. Most famous alumnus, some might say Tom Daschle, the former Senate Majority Leader who, after 9/11, at the conclusion of a George W. Bush speech to Congress, embraced the then Republican president. There's an image to contemplate, given our divided times today. But also Adam Vinatieri, the Hall of Fame kicker, kicked right here for South Dakota State, where he was an all-conference punter when undrafted and won two Super Bowls with the New England Patriots. Also Jim Langer, the late Jim Langer, the great center for the undefeated Dolphins in 1972. He played here at South Dakota State as well. Nebraska is 2-0. No team has reached even 20 points in a set against the Big Red. UNLV scored 18, 15, and 16. Texas, 19, 19, and 16. South Dakota State, a disappointing 1-2. They played at Malibu, and they beat Sacramento State in five. They lost to Pepperdine in three close sets, and then they lost a tough one they'd like to have back in five to Villanova. No Nebraskans on the roster for South Dakota State, but two are on the way, one in 27 and one in 28. Well, let us bring in former Husker All-American setter Lauren Cook-West. Good evening.
13: Good evening, JB, and hello, Husker Nation.
2: A hostile road crowd. This has got to help Nebraska.
13: It definitely does. We've been talking last few weeks about how we hope that Nebraska can be tested, and playing in a rowdy environment that's not Devaney and not Husker Nation, I think it's going to be a great test, and we'll see how the Huskers perform, and can they play low air, and can they take care of their side of the net? Can they communicate really well? Sometimes that's difficult to do when arenas get loud and all the fans are cheering for the other side. So we'll see how they react and how they adjust.
2: South Dakota State front row, 5'11", 5'11", 5'11", 6'3", 6'3". That's a lot smaller than Texas, 6'3", 6'3", 6'3", 6'3", 6'3", 6'2". How do the Huskers attackers and how do the Husker blockers have to adjust?
13: So there's a few things that smaller blockers and attackers affect. And first of all, when Nebraska's blocking against a smaller 5'11 attacker, you have to be very, very disciplined on your block. You already have to be disciplined when you're blocking, but these smaller attackers require that extra discipline. And you can't get caught reaching straight up and down. And if you do, then those smaller attackers are just going to go off of your forearms, and that ball is going to go off of your forearms and out of bounds, and you're going to get tooled every time. So it's really important that instead of reaching up and down, you're really pressing over the net. It's all in your shoulders, pressing over, turning those hands in. So there's really no room for error for those attackers to go up, for you to make an error blocking. It's if they go up and they attack, straight ahead, or if they're trying to turn it or let to crossbody or wrist away, that block is going to be there. Those hands are going to be right in their face because you're pressing over the net instead of reaching straight up and down. The other thing, it's going to be really important for our middles to close and not allow a seam, because those smaller attackers, they can see the block really well. They're right there in the action, and if there's any sort of seam, they're going to attack in that seam. They'll find it right away. So it's really important for our middles moving side to side that they read what the setters are doing, make their moves early so they have time to close to our pin blockers. And then when you're attacking against a smaller blocker, so when you're attacking, when Nebraska is attacking against a 5'11 blocker, you think, oh, great, I can bring that attack straight down. I can bounce this ball because I have this small little blocker in front of me. No, that's not the case. Those small blockers, they get a lot of touches. Sometimes they'll get lucky with a stuff. And so Nebraska has to continue to swing high. You want to have that mentality like, oh, we're playing Texas. I still have to swing high hands. I still have that big block in front of me. Obviously not make an attacking error, swinging so high that it's going sailing out of bounds. But you can't afford to try and crush that ball straight down. And a lot of attackers will do that against a smaller blocker. I know I've seen teams do it. You know, they set that left pin when Bergen Riley's up there.

0: smaller blocker, but she's one of Nebraska's smallest blockers. So opposing teams love that setup. And, you know, oh, Bergen's up there, let's set the left pin and they can just attack over Bergen. But no, that's not the case. She's going to get touches. She can hold her own. And those smaller blockers will do that if you dare to bring that attack down.
1: Bergen could have a big night blocking on the right side. Virginia Adriano potentially as well, because South Dakota State is already an outside hitter focused offense. Hannah Klein, second on the team in kills per set, 6 foot sophomore on the outside. But Sylvie Zagunts, who's already a two-time Summit League player of the year, is averaging more than 4 kills a set in this young season. If Nebraska continue their prowess serving and taking the opposing offense out of their system, these outsides for South Dakota State are going to get a lot of attacks tonight.
0: They're already going to get a lot of swings, but if Nebraska can serve really tough and pull their passers, have those passers pull the setters off the net, then you're right. Their offense will become even more predictable. It will also become slower because you'll get that out of system set. So that allows our block to, you know, more time to make their moves, especially our middles and then our pin blockers to set up. So it always boils down to serving and passing, JB, but tonight serving's going to be really important. Just helping Nebraska's defense, if they can serve tough, their South Dakota State's offense becomes more predictable, it slows down, and you know that they're going to rely on those left pins if they're out of system.
1: Now, Lauren, we thought we'd see our first 6-2 offense on Sunday against Texas, but then Abby Vanderwall injured. They reverted to the 5-1. South Dakota State will be running a 6-2 offense tonight. Is that something Nebraska should even think about or be concerned about?
0: Yeah, you do have to be concerned about that, and here's why. First of all, that when a team is in a 6-2 offense, that means they're going to have 3 attackers in the front row at all times. So Nebraska has to communicate where everyone's at, what everyone's doing. When they're playing defense, when we're blocking, we need to know where those attackers are and who's in the front row and what they're attacking, what their tendencies are. So you constantly have to worry about 3 attackers. You don't get a break when that setter moves to the front row and it goes down to just 2 attackers in the front row. So we're going to have to pay attention to that. We're also going to have to pay attention to, they're not a huge physical blocking team, but they're going to have 3 solid blockers in the front row. You don't get those rotations where a setter moves to the front row and they're usually a weaker blocker. They don't care about blocking because they're trying to focus on setting that second contact and releasing off the net early. So Nebraska is going to have to be conscious of, okay, there's 3 pretty solid blockers in the front row at all times, and Bergen's going to have to get crafty with her setting, trying to move that ball around, move her attackers around, and try to create some one-on-one matchups, or, you know, try and get some holes or some gaps or some seams in that South Dakota State block.
1: Yellow and blue filling up this arena, the First Bank and Trust Arena here in Brookings, South Dakota. This place was sold out within 67 seconds after the students were allowed to buy their allotment of 500 tickets. Capacity throng of 5,000 jamming this place here tonight. We'll get started in less than an hour when we continue. A former grad assistant for Nebraska back in 2016. That was a great year. Huskers got to the Final Four, lost in the national semifinals. Cole Izzie is now an assistant coach at South Dakota State, and had a chance to catch up with Cole and get a lot of information about the Jackrabbits before this one, and we'll continue with that. Also, a conversation with Manaya Obeche, and of course with the head coach, Danny Busboom-Kelly. It's all straight ahead of Nebraska and South Dakota State for the third time ever, all-time Nebraska 2-0. This is Big Red Volleyball.
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4: Welcome back to Brookings, South Dakota. Population about 21,000. You throw in the students, add another 11 without a calculator. 32,000 folks live up here. Beautiful small town, South Dakota. Great athletics, very solid academics. Among the portfolio of athletic programs excelling in Brookings, South Dakota State Volleyball. They have been dominant the last 2 years, 50-8, 31-1 the last 2 years in the Summit League, and two at-large bids in the NCAA tournament. Part of that success is assistant coach Cole Ayazi, who in 2016 was an assistant, a graduate assistant for Nebraska Volleyball. Assistant Coach Cole Ayazi, great to have you on the Huskers Radio Network. How are you?
5: I'm good. Thanks for having me on this.
4: All right. Before we talk about all this jackrabbit success of late, Cole, let's go back to 2016. That was a team that was burdened with expectations. They win the title in 2015. They return most of the starters. What did you learn from that team whose run ended in the national semifinals in Columbus, Ohio at the hands of Texas? What are two or three takeaway lessons, non-negotiables, that you use every day in your journey as an assistant coach?
5: I think the first one that comes to mind when you ask that is just how difficult it is to hold expectations every day, especially when you're at the peak. And that Nebraska team, I think every day when I reflect back, like, standards were very high, and the girls were expected from Coach Cook to meet them every day, and it can become burdensome. But I thought for overall they managed them pretty good, and in the Final Four anything can happen. So, but yeah, and then the second thing is probably just how important connectivity is, and athletes being on the same page and coaches being on the same page, and not letting cracks seep in throughout a long year, because by December volleyball you're tired, you're emotional, everything's competitive and you're under a spotlight more. So I think just the high standard is what I took away with, and how you can function every day and treat people well and enjoy what you're doing.
4: Cole Ayazi, since Nebraska, 6 years at Montana State, where he's the associate head coach, 1 year at Eastern Illinois, now 2 years starting his third for South Dakota State, where he's had Husker-like success. But going back to 2016, Cole, I mean, you had a box seat to the work ethic of Coach Cook and everyone else associated with the program. Talk about just how much effort and care everyone involved put into their daily work.
5: Yeah, it's pretty incredible just how much thought goes into, the daily routines and managing the athletes and behind the scenes, the coaches, like watching the film and practice planning and just making sure everyone's getting 1% better every day. And even on the bad days, how are they managing those? And I think just seeing how organized, and, I think about Wish a lot, and Lindsay Peterson, how she really kind of holds it all together, and probably still does. But I just think there's a level of management that I don't think happens everywhere, and it was really good to be a part of.
4: Koyazi, third year with South Dakota State, 31-1 in Summit League play over the last 2 years. The Summit League's got University of Nebraska, Omaha. They have South Dakota, where Sammy Slaughter used to play. I mean, there's a ton of St. Thomas won the tournament last year. You've turned the Summit League into a two-bid league. You've lost in the, you've basically nearly run the table in 24. You did so last year, regular season. Then in the tournament, you lose in the tournament, and you still get an at-large bid, turning the Summit into a two-bid league. What does that say about Summit League volleyball, and how ticked off are other teams at you for not winning the Summit League championship? So there's only one bid coming out of the Summit League is stealing a bid from another conference.
5: In terms of the Summit League, I think it's been great. I do think that there's really good teams, really good volleyball being played in the Summit League. And so it's really fun to be a part of, but I think it's cool that, you know, even though we've lost, like, it's helped the national stage for us. And we've shown well, you know, in those games. But then, yeah, I think, yeah, we definitely have upset some teams, probably knocked out a few teams that thought they had teams that could be in the NCAA tournament. Mm-hmm. But when you know, the RPI game and just how things kind of played out, I think we were deserving in both situations. So
4: a year ago, wins over Illinois and Ole Miss. So South Dakota State, no stranger to winning against Power Four Conference schools. So far this year, Cole, the Jackrabbits 1-2, winning against Sacramento State in 5 at Malibu, then losing at host Pepperdine in 3, but those are close sets, and then Villanova 5-set loss, 15-9, again at Pepperdine. A little disappointed at the 1-2 start?
5: I wouldn't say disappointed. I'd say more, we learned a lot, and we have a lot of new pieces on the court doing things for us, and we competed really hard. When we look good, we look really good, but our low end needs to just pick up a little bit, and I think that'll come with experience. I think we set the schedule up to really challenge us, and that's what's happening. And so I think we're going to get a lot of good looks in the next couple of weeks too. You know, we still have Nebraska, Kansas, Minnesota, Washington on our schedule. So we didn't like shy away from, you know, challenging our team and to get ready for the Summer League, but also the NCAA tournament.
4: You lost a player you thought you'd have, Madison Burr, 2 years ago as your freshman of the year in the conference, and then last year, first team All-Summit League. What does her loss at middle mean to your team?
5: I just think overall it shows, I mean, we're a little more inexperienced. So, and I think, you know, especially in Nebraska volleyball terms, having good middles is really important. And our middles are good. We need to get them better and become great, but Maddie Burr just provided a lot. She has a great arm. Her blocking is next level. And like I said, 2 years of experience, when you lose that, it just kind of leaves a little gap. But she's been great kind of helping our middles. And I think we're excited about like the group we have, and we just need to keep getting better throughout this year.
4: Sold out First Bank and Trust Arena, Brookings, South Dakota. It sold out in 7 minutes. So once it was made, the tickets were made available to the public. But again, this isn't, you know, beyond what you normally experience. You faced the Huskers in the spring at Ord High School. You've got KU, Minnesota, and Washington on your non-conference schedule. But still, how big a night is tonight for South Dakota State volleyball?
5: It's going to be great. I think, it's really special that I think we're really grateful Danny and, you know, the staff wanted to come up here. I think they're helping us grow the volleyball in South Dakota, but also our girls are just excited to show who they are. We've been playing 2 good years of volleyball, and you know, we're ready to go compete. It's our first home game of the year, so I think there's going to be excitement about that too. You know, not only just Nebraska, but we get to showcase ourselves for the first time at home. And yeah, I don't know. I think it's just super special. I think we've seen where when Nebraska travels, like the energy it brings and what it does to a, you know, a community. And I think they're going to be, our fans are going to be really excited to be there and support just good volleyball.
4: Cole Iazzi, third year assistant coach, former grad assistant at Nebraska, getting his South Dakota State Jackrabbits ready for tonight's match. We'll continue with pregame. The Big Red in Brookings against the Jackrabbits tonight. This is Big Red Volleyball.
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7: 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Tickets are just $5. With drawings every day and a top prize of $1 million a year for life. Top prize odds, 1 in 22 million. Texas A&M is leading Indiana. Indiana, number 21 in the ABCA poll, had a chance, had two set point chances in the second to go up 2-love, and said they lost that set, lost the third set. Doesn't look good for the Hoosiers, trailing the reigning national champion Texas A&M Aggies 2-1. That game is being played at Mackey Arena at Purdue University. Minnesota and Auburn. Minnesota, number 11 in the country, tied with Auburn 1-1. Kentucky against the Big Ten's UCLA. Number 3, Kentucky won the first set 1-0. There are 8 Big Ten teams in the top 25. Number 1, Nebraska. Number 5, Wisconsin. Number 11, Minnesota. 13, 14, and 15, Penn State, Purdue, and Southern Cal. Number 21, Indiana on the ropes with A&M right now. And number 25, Oregon. Your top 5, Nebraska getting 57 of 63 votes. Pittsburgh getting the other 6. In second place. In fact, Annie Busboom Kelly decided to use her vote to choose Pittsburgh as the number one team this week, believing that their 3 wins against ranked opponents made them more tested and more proven at this early stage of the year. Kentucky is 3rd. Stanford is 4th at 2-0. Wisconsin 5th. Louisville 6th. Arizona State 7 at 2-1. SMU is 8th. The team the Huskers handled easily in an exhibition in Dallas, 3-0. Texas is 2-2 and now ranked 9. They drop from 2 to 9. And Creighton jumps from 13 to 10. They are 2-1 this season. Well, when we continue, and a conversation with Manaya Obeche, Nebraska's brand new starting middle, and what an impression she is leaving after just two regular season matches. And we'll speak to Manaya when we come right back. You're listening to the Huskers Radio Network.
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15: Welcome back to Brookings, South Dakota. The Jackrabbits from South Dakota State preparing to host your Huskers from Nebraska, number one in the land. I'm John Baylor with Manaya Obeche. Manaya, you are on this trip that started in Dallas and moved to Vegas and here in Brookings and Chicago. Which of the three stops thus far has been your favorite and why?
16: I would definitely say Vegas. I feel like all the fans were on top of each other, and even the rivalry that you could see between Nebraska and Texas, it all came to the court, and it made the environment very special playing.
15: Do you have on your basketball court, at home, in the backyard, a Stanford logo at midcourt?
16: I do. That's just because my parents met at Stanford. They both went there for undergrad.
15: How much did you want ultimately to play volleyball or just be a student at Stanford when you were back in high school?
16: Well, back in high school and even growing up, Stanford was my dream school. Again, where my parents met, and they would take us up there to just watch football games or to enjoy the view of Palo Alto. It's so beautiful. So when it came to my time to go to college, absolutely, I wanted to go to Stanford at some point. But, you know, things change.
15: And when Stanford's coaches led you to believe that you were not in their plans, how seriously did you consider giving up volleyball and just applying as a regular student and just being a regular student at Stanford and walking away from the sport?
16: Well, education is very important to me, and one thing I've definitely always wanted is to make a change and to make a real impact on the world in whatever way I can, whatever God-given way that I'm able to. So, because education is so important in my family, and, you know, my mom was, she didn't play a sport in college and went to Stanford undergrad, and she makes the biggest difference in so many people's lives every single day. Why can't I be like that? And really, it's not that big of a difference than what I do now. I just decided to do it in a different route.
15: And when did you decide after that junior year, no, I wanted to play elite, I want to play volleyball for an elite program and use volleyball as my platform?
16: So I actually had a very complicated recruiting process. I was committed to Northwestern for a full year. Same thing, coming from a family of very high, like a very high educational background, Northwestern fit really well, but I realized if I was going to be there and play volleyball, and maybe if volleyball was one of my gifts during that time, that's when I made my first USA team. Maybe this is the way that I was made to make an impact. Maybe volleyball is my calling. So I had a meeting with my parents and figured out a plan. I want to go into sports management as a career, and what better way, like what team is more in the spotlight so I can learn the sports management side of volleyball, but also use a platform to make an impact in things that I think really matters, including giving careers to future women's sports players. And it doesn't even matter, not even just in volleyball. We see every single day the future of women's sports growing and changing, and the platform just continues to grow. Being a part of that, that's really all I want. I just want to make a difference. I want to help somebody. And if this is my calling and if this is my way to do it, then I'm glad I found it.
15: Manayo Becha, you have five younger siblings.
16: Four younger siblings.
15: Oldest of five. Three sisters and one younger brother.
16: I have two sisters, two brothers.
15: Two sisters and two brothers. And you have two younger sisters. One's already playing at Harvard, and
16: yes,
15: one's committed to play at Princeton.
16: Yes.
15: With four siblings, were you like a third parent, really? Did you oversee and kind of mentor your younger siblings?
16: That's funny. I would actually say, so my aunt lives with us as well, and she was the best. If there was anyone like a third parent, it was most definitely her. Me, on the other hand, I would say I'm not even like the oldest sibling. I may be like the second. My other sister, the one going to Harvard, she's always on top of everything. Me, I would consider myself the fun sibling.
15: Tell us more about your parents and how proud you are of them and the impact each of them is making in the world.
16: Mm-hmm. Absolutely. So my dad is in biotech. He decided that that's his way to make an impact on the world by bettering medicine for so many different people dealing with so many different things. His mom died of breast cancer in, it must have been 2019. And since then, he's just been on a kick. Like, he really wants to help people through medicine in every way that he can, and that's his calling. My mom, on the other hand, she's in the distribution of Deckers, which is a shoe company. And while she does amazing things there, and she makes sure everything is done ethically and really looks into each of those things, she travels all the time because that's a part of her job. But on top of that, she's also the most charitable person ever. Her dad runs a church, and that was one thing that she made sure to instill in our hearts. A mind and a heart for service. So every single Sunday, that means she's taking us to church. We're helping make the food beforehand. We're serving it every Sunday, like to anybody who might be of need. We went to a Christian school and we did things like that as well. And that's all for my mom. She herself is the biggest donor advocate. And both my parents are tremendous advocates for high education. They actually have a scholarship for Stanford. And really, everything about me is because of them.
15: Niall Beche, she and her teammates getting ready to play the Jackrabbits from South Dakota State. Stay right there. More pregame after you hear this. This is the Huskers Radio Network.
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7: Your number one Huskers are playing volleyball tonight. 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Let's bring back Lauren Cook West into our pregame coverage. My name is John Baylor, courtside. 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About 75% full as we speak. It'll be 100%+ full when this thing gets started here in about 15, 20 minutes. So you're playing a lower conference team in the Summit League, which always has excellent play with Omaha, Lauren, and South Dakota, and St. Thomas, and South Dakota State has been the best in the conference the last 2 years. But it may be an opportunity for the Huskers to continue their stifling defensive ways. No school yet has scored 20 points in a set against the number one ranked Huskers. But let's talk about offensively. What areas are you going to be watching closely tonight to see if Nebraska can take some strides and make some improvement?
26: I'm so glad you asked this, JB, because this is actually part of my keys for the night. I'm maybe giving some away early, but I think this is a great opportunity tonight for Bergen and specifically the left pins to work on their connection and just to build a base, build a foundation, get it established, work with each other. You know, Bergen needs to figure out what set Torreya needs, what set Harper needs. I don't think that connection is perfect yet. Torreya and Harper also just need to continue to take swings. And I feel like our middles are dialed in. I feel like for the most part, our right side is dialed in. It's Virginia's up and down sometimes, but the connection looks strong. It's just for some reason, it's, you know, Torreya may have a great game, then Harper has an okay game. And it's just back and forth. And we haven't had a match yet where we have both left pins, you know, firing at the same time and getting kills for us and producing kills for us. And so part of that is out of system. Part of it's in system. Let's work on it all tonight. So whether it's Bergen setting them or even, you know, Liv or Laney or whoever steps in setting that second contact, I just think the left sides really need to focus on their offense tonight. And then, JB, that also includes attacking out of the back row. And I think that our back row attack, and I know Nebraska's working on this, but it needs to be a main piece of our offense. Mm. We can't just think about those front row attackers. And we have to be able to incorporate that back row attack in every single rotation, but especially in the 5-1 rotations when Bergen rotates to the front row. And there's been times where it looks really strong, really good, and Bergen runs it, and then there's other times where she backs away from it, and we don't see it as often. So it needs to be consistent. We need to continue to run that and work on the tempo and the type of set that both Torreya and Harper need, because they can both attack out of the back row.
7: And one rotation, Virginia might be back there. We've heard great things about her D-set attack. We haven't seen that, though, in the regular season thus far.
26: We haven't. And if Nebraska can add that in, that's a whole other threat that teams would have to defend. And it's difficult to, you know, cover the red zone if you're an opposing block in D. And so to add that back row attack, it's even more difficult to defend. So I think if Nebraska can add that into their offense, it just provides one more threat, one more weapon that teams have to worry about.
7: And South Dakota, with three front row attackers and a 6-2 offense, they like to go fast whenever possible. But if you take them out of system, they become more predictable. And what will accomplish that, of course, is the serve. And Nebraska's serve, the first two matches, really going back to Dallas on those two exhibitions, as impressive as I can recall in modern memory. And today's practice, there are six Huskers with really difficult serves when they go in. It'll just be another thing to watch closely tonight is, you know, were the first two batches in the 1 week atypical, or is this the kind of serving team we're going to see for Nebraska this year? Because the serve has really bedeviled Nebraska in the postseason the last 3 years, and it'd be wonderful to see Nebraska suddenly turn the tables and become the more aggressive, effective serving team in that month.
26: We definitely need a few more matches for those servers to really test their abilities. JB, when you're in practice, you don't have that pressure on your shoulders, and you know they're back there. You can fire off serves and go after it, and you have that freedom. But then when the lights are bright and you know you have the stress of a match environment, things change, and you know you can't afford to make so many errors. And yes, we've seen, you know, players like Andy and Bergen really level up their serves and add a little extra heat when, you know, they're back behind the service line. But can they continue to do that and keep doing that consistently? I think that's a big question mark. And until we play a few more matches, I don't think we'll be able to tell right now. But, you know, Andy, for example, had a match where she had a few errors, and then she had a match where she had hardly any errors and a lot of aces. So it's right now it's back and forth, and they just have to find a way to do it consistently, keep it steady. And yes, you can make a serving error here and there, but how do you, you know, send over that really high level serve and continue to keep it in?
7: Danny Busman, Kelly, when we continue, the head coach next. This is Big Red Volleyball.
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15: Welcome back. Brookings, South Dakota. The Jackrabbits of South Dakota State are hosting your Huskers at First Bank Trust Arena. Capacity 5,000. This place is full. They sold all the tickets to the boosters and the season ticket holders in 67 seconds, and then the students in even less than that got their tickets yesterday morning, 500 of them. Place is going to be jammed. Could be a lot of blue out there. Let's talk to the head coach, Danny Busboom. Kelly, how are you?
4: Yeah, I'm great. I kind of forgot how long these game days were, so I got a little nap today, went to practice. It was good.
15: You like 2 o'clock starts.
4: Yes, personally. I mean, not great for fans or people that have a job, but great for us.
15: So it has been a long day, but you went through a walkthrough. You've gotten to see this beautiful arena. From my vantage point, the Huskers look pretty good serving and passing during practice. What do you think?
4: Yeah, I think we look great serving, and small arenas should help that, which will be great to see us even take it to another level from the service line.
15: Hardwood floor. Is this the same team when not playing on that cushy Terraflex?
4: It better be the same team. I mean, we're not using that as an excuse. It's volleyball. They've played on hardwood their entire lives in sport court. I think we'll be okay.
15: Do college players ever complain a little bit about hardwood, and then do you have to say, look, that's what all we played on?
4: Yes, basically. I'm like, back in the day, there was only hardwood. We were excited for sport court.
15: That plastic thing, you like that?
4: Well, I don't remember. It was different, so.
15: All right, Danny Busboom, Kelly, your Huskers, an impressive weekend. You have seven aces against Texas. They have zero. Tell us the secret of this new success you're having, serving the volleyball, and what it means to your team.
4: You know, there's no real secret, JB. It's basically what you spend time doing, that's usually what you get better at. So we've been spending a lot of time serving, and it's paying off.
15: And these aren't slow lollipops. These are line drivers, and a lot of time they're going in, whether it's Olivia or certainly Andy and now Bergen.
4: For sure. And we tell our team, you know, we're the best serving team in the world, and try to tell them that every day so they believe it, and hopefully we will be the best serving team, maybe not in the world, but you get the drift.
15: You're telling them that, and if you say it, they believe it, and they do it.
4: Sometimes, yeah.
15: South Dakota State is one of these smaller teams that get a lot of 5'11 players up front. Do you tell your team, don't jump so high, stop jumping so high?
4: No, I mean, these are good athletes, and South Dakota State's a really great team, and we just talk about being really disciplined, and you don't want to take it for granted. Sometimes you think that you can just bounce it over the top of them, but that's not true. These are still athletes that put up a well-formed block, and they're trained well, so this is not a team we can just overpower on every facet of the game.
15: A lot of blue out here today. We'll find out shortly if there's as much red as there is blue. How much would you like to see a bit of a hostile environment tonight?
4: Yeah, I told our team that the student section is probably going to be really rowdy. I think that'd be good for us. So I'm expecting a rowdy student section, and I think it's always good and fun to play in arenas and environments like that.
15: Danny Busboom, Kelly, will continue this conversation. We come right back. The Big Red getting ready for the Jackrabbits of South Dakota. You're going to hear it right here. You're listening to Big Red Volleyball.
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15: Welcome back. Brookings, South Dakota. The Huskers playing South Dakota State for the third time in history in the sport of volleyball. I'm John Baylor, visiting with the head coach of Nebraska volleyball, Danny Busboom Killian, a coach on our Tuesday night Nebraska Volleyball Coaches Show, which we heartily recommend as a way to spend 7 until 8 p.m. every Tuesday during the fall. You suggested that kill percentage matters more than attack percentage.
4: Well, I think you misunderstood me when I said matters more. I think it's a factor, and certainly at some positions, that you want to have your players killing balls. And it does matter maybe early because we're trying some things. Our players are making swings they won't be making in December. So they're trying to figure out how they can kill the ball specifically to them. So you want to see that high, not as worried about attack percentage.
15: Attack percentage is kills minus errors over total attempts, whereas kill percentage is kills over total attempts. And so kill percentage is always going to be higher.
4: Yes.
15: Why does it matter more, or at least as much?
4: Well, it just because you want to kill balls. That's how you score points. So I don't want somebody who's just rallying the whole time. We want people that are killing balls and scoring points.
15: So if you were emphasizing attack percentage, your concern is that maybe some players would be fearful of attacking in such a way that the ball might be ultimately an error.
4: Exactly. You got it right.
15: So you'd be more risk averse. You don't want them. You want them to take bold swings.
4: For sure, especially early. Early on, and when they're still learning, and we're learning about this team. And we do have a veteran team, but every year's different, and every opponent's different. So we want them to take risks early and figure out what we can and can't do on a consistent basis.
15: Coach, I want your response to something Harper said to me earlier today. She said, sometimes as an outside hitter, your attack percentage becomes your identity. And she can become fixated on how she's attacking, how she's putting the ball away during a match. What do you hope she emphasizes beyond that?
4: I talked to Harper, too, about just the complete game, and that's more important than any one stat. As you know, are you passing well? Are you serving well? Are you making great decisions? And outside hitters in particular, you know, that does not tell the story, attack percentage. That's what everybody posts, and that's what people like to see and talk about, but it's so much more important probably to be a great server and passer, just as important. And you want to be a great out-of-system setter. You want to work hard on defense. You have to hold your own blocking, so they have a big job. So attack percentage is just one part of that story.
15: Keys for Nebraska tonight.
4: No, we want to run really balanced offense, you know, get a lot of people involved tonight. I want to see that serving ramp up in a smaller arena where a little tighter, more comfortable. Just, you know, play with a lot of joy and enjoy this hostile environment.
15: You at practice, I heard you today say, and always let's have some fun.
4: Always. Always let's have some fun.
15: That's head coach Danny Bus from Kelly. Stay right there. We're going to play this thing and get you the starting lineups. First serve, this is the Huskers Radio Network.
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10: I would have missed my dad's birthday.
9: Because I wore my seatbelt, I had the privilege of being part of his special day.
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